0: South Carolina.
1: What started today is a very ordinary day has changed everybody's lives, standing here forever.
0: Columbia Police Chief W.H. Skip Holbrook confirming the death of Officer Christopher DeLong, shot while responding to a call of a man violating a restraining order. You're listening to ABC News.
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3: It's 5:02. Good evening, I'm Chris Havlick. Here's our top story. Helicopters evacuated dozens of people from the Grand Canyon following flash floods yesterday, but about 15 people remain unaccounted for. The flash flood hit Bright Angel Canyon in the Phantom Ranch area as bridges and bunkhouses were washed away. The park is asking anyone with camping reservations in the area to check in. No injuries have been reported, and they say additional heavy rain today and tomorrow could result in additional flooding. Scott Seven and his wife, Erica, were camping in Bright Angel Campground when they had to evacuate. Sveden says a park ranger warned them to leave everything behind and get to higher ground.
4: We were running down. She's running up. And we go, should we stop at our camp and grab our belongings? She goes, no, get out of here.
3: He says they saw bunkhouses, barbecued grills, ice chests, and even an excavator floating down the Colorado River. And now for a check of traffic from the Valley Chevy Dealers Traffic Center. Several weekend freeway closures. Westbound Loop 101 Awafria is closed between 51st Avenue and 75th Avenue. Westbound Loop 202 Santan is closed between Gilbert Road and Arizona Avenue. Northbound State Route 51 closed between Indian School and Coulter Street. All those closures should be lifted by 5 a.m. on Monday. KTAR weather for the Valley, a 60% chance of showers and thunderstorms tonight. Also the possibility of blowing dust. Mostly cloudy with a low around 82. New rainfall between a quarter and a half inch is possible. Chance of showers again on Monday with a high of only 97. Right now it's 106 degrees in Levine. 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

0: So imagine that you texted your sister.
1: Okay,
0: she she lives, I don't know, a couple of states away.
1: Sure.
0: And so instead of the text getting there, what, in a nanosecond?
1: Right.
0: It would take 2 days.
1: That doesn't sound good. I'll just call her or write her a letter or tie a note to a pigeon and have it fly to her.
0: You know, it's funny you should say that, okay, because I'll tell you about the pigeon in just a second. There's an app called Slowly. It has millions of people who choose to send text messages and to have them not arrive instantaneously.
1: I do not understand the circumstance in my life where I need that to happen.
0: Because instead of just saying K or okay, you would write a whole note that said, yes, of course, I would love to come to your birthday party because I miss you so much and I love you so much. And here are some of my fondest memories about you.
1: Why does that take 2 days to get there?
0: Because it's the spirit of communication that we have all lost because of fiber optic lines and gazillion dollars in internet access.
1: Interesting. You know what I think about that?
0: Now, a developer just built another one that is carried by an animated pigeon.
1: Okay, right. This is so dumb.
0: Okay. You watch the bird fly.
1: For 2 days?
0: Yes, and you wait. And you wait. And you wait. Okay. I'm going to tell you more about this in just a second, because I know you can't wait to just try it out.
1: Oh, I'm downloading as we speak.
0: Hey, listen, if you're tired of nodding along and hoping that you heard the joke, the Horizon IX from Hear.com separates speech from background noise, so you catch every single word. 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That's HEAR.com/Kim. As I mentioned, the reason is that when the message takes a day, people will take the time and effort, energy to really communicate with each other.
1: So on the other end, if I'm sending a message to my sister, she will see that a pigeon is flying towards her and she has the anticipation
0: for 3 days
1: of opening the text message.
0: And then, wouldn't that be funny? Is that you use this app and then you say K?
1: So, oh, it's finally ready. Got it, dude. Oh, okay. Well, thanks for the communication.
0: When's the last time you actually wrote 3 paragraphs to somebody, aside from Lisa?
1: In a text message?
0: Yes.
1: I don't know, a decade?
0: Yeah, it doesn't really work.
1: Have you ever gotten one of the text messages where it doesn't fit on the screen and you have to do the continued? I was dating a woman and it wasn't going well. And I had expressed to her via phone call, I'm not a jerk, that maybe we should not see each other anymore. And then the text box pops up from her. And all it is like, you know, maybe 50, 60 words, but then there's that light little continue. And it was a novel. The best of times, the worst of times. It was just forever.
0: Well, what happens is that my husband has figured out really how to use Siri voice mode.
1: Okay.
0: So his text messages are as if he's having a full conversation with me.
1: It's just rambles.
0: And I don't, you know, I'm sorry, honey. And you know this because I actually told him in person. I can't read it.
1: You just don't read it?
0: No.
1: You just skip by it?
0: Yes.
1: You don't even like take a screenshot and have AI translate it?
0: No, I look at it. I'm like, okay, he'll tell me later.
1: Okay. Well, you're still married, so I guess there's nothing wrong with that.
0: And then I get home and I'm like, so what happened with the gardener? Did you not read my text message? Did you not? All right. Let's talk about your house, your router in your house. What a lot of people don't realize is that when a router is working is that it will bounce signals off of walls. Right. In order to get the connection to you.
1: Right.
0: Okay. But when it's bouncing off of walls, it can actually sense where a body is.
1: Opposed to a dresser and a bed.
0: Correct.
1: And a couch.
0: Correct. And so it's coming to light now because companies like ADT and Linksys, ADT spent like $170 million for this technology. Linksys has it built into the router. It's called Aware.
1: Mm-hmm.
0: And I believe it's Comcast. Yeah, their new Xfinity Shield router and program will turn any gateway or router into a motion detector for free.
1: And what does this benefit us?
0: That's what the question is. So how they're trying to sell it to us, that you'll know if grandma fell because they would sense her body.
1: Mm-hmm.
0: And then if she suddenly fell, that there could be an alert automatically.
1: One instance. Any others?
0: What can you think of?
1: None. Except for they can go, oh, hey, it's 6 p.m. at night. K Kim's in the kitchen. Let's send her some advertising for food because it's time to eat.
0: Bingo. And they want to charge $15 a month for this. And we'll add a camera and a 24/7 response.
1: They want to charge me the money that they're going to turn around and sell to advertisers?
0: I don't know if they're actually saying that they're going to sell to advertisers, but we all know it's going to happen.
1: But I don't see any other benefit other than someone fell down. There's nothing else I can use with this information.
0: And you would be able to know if you fell asleep in the recliner.
1: I know that.
0: Okay.
1: I do. There we go. Mystery solved.
0: So, again, you may see this in your router settings, or maybe they're going to be pitching it to you. Do you really need it? I don't think so.
1: I don't think so. A simple camera in whatever room you want it to
0: do motion detection.
1: Does the exact same thing.
0: Yes, exactly. And you get more benefits. Apple sent out invitations this past week. I got one.
1: For?
0: Surprise and Shine.
1: Oh,
0: It's happening on September 9th. And so what you want to do is don't make sure you don't buy any Apple products between now and then.
1: Are you going? Is it in person? Is it virtual?
0: I never go. I went 1 year years ago.
1: The disgust on your face when you said I never go was so crystal clear. It sounds cool. Why don't you go?
0: Okay. I went 1 year, as I mentioned, a long time ago. And you wait in line. I don't know if it's still the same thing, but you go to Cupertino and you wait in line for all these people who, if anybody at Apple said, it has a new port, they went, oh, this is amazing.
1: The router will know if grandma fell down. Oh my God.
0: This is cool. So wonderful.
1: They're fanboys and girls.
0: Okay. I have to read this list of everything that they're going to be announcing.
1: All right.
0: The iPhone 18 Pro and 18 Pro Max.
1: Oh, a new iPhone. Crazy.
0: I know. It's really something. The first foldable iPhone.
1: Well, now that's a new product. That's innovation.
0: Okay. How much do you think this new foldable iPhone is going to be?
1: Okay. The way you asked the question, I know it's going to be expensive. So I'm going to go $2,800.
0: The opening price is $1,999.
1: Okay. $2,000.
0: But you're probably close, because do you want memory in there?
1: I need some. Okay. Not a ton, but I need some.
0: Okay. There's thing it's going to be around $2,500. Okay. So you're close. A new Apple Watch Series 12. Darn it. I just bought a new one. The Ultra 4.
1: What are you wearing right now?
0: Oh, this is a birthday watch I got.
1: Are you done with your Apple Watch?
0: No.
1: Okay.
0: I just thought I'd wear something fancy.
1: A little stylish. Okay.
0: Exactly. Goes with my black shirt and my black pants that Chet told me to wear.
1: Okay.
0: The new AirPods 5.
1: Okay. So now we have one new product and then just retreads of old products.
0: The AirPods 5 they're going to have cameras built in.
1: Why?
0: So that this way.
1: Well, if my grandma falls down in front of me, I can be notified.
0: That's awful.
1: Why do I need cameras in my AirPods?
0: Your left AirPod's going to go, Granny's down. Granny's down.
1: I know AirPod. She's right in front of me.
0: A new HomePod hub.
1: What is that?
0: I have no idea. An Apple TV 4K. It's a HomePod hub. It's what a lot of people are using iPads for. And so, I mean, we are using an iPad for that. So you have an iPad in the kitchen, and then it has your Crestron, your Lutron, and everything all built into it.
1: Okay, and they're just turning that into a device.
0: Exactly.
1: But you still haven't answered the question. Why do I need cameras in my AirPods?
0: They say so it would do instant translations, so you won't have to pull out your phone in order to do something.
1: It's going to read something and then translate it into my ear. Okay.
0: Yes. Or you can look at it and say, what is that? That's grandma.
1: That's granny on the floor. You might want to call 911. Hey Siri, what did I just step over?
0: This is why they never invited me back.
1: That's true. You said you got the invite.
0: I did, but not in person. They said they gave me the virtual link.
1: You can watch this video 2 hours after it happened.
0: No regular iPhone 18, no iPhone Air 2. They say that may be coming in the spring. A new iPad, OLED, and new MacBooks, and the Apple Watch SE are probably going to be in the spring.
1: Okay, so they did the Vision helmet, and they were working on the car, spent like $4 billion, and then trashed it. Is Apple ever going to make a new product?
0: They have the Fold.
1: Okay.
0: Sorry. Samsung has had it for years.
1: Yeah, and it's just the iPhone that they squished in half.
0: It's an iPad. Right. iPad mini that they squished in half.
1: Are they ever going to come out with a new product? Are they ever going to, I mean, their AI didn't work. Every time they try for something big
0: Siri is the worst, it fails. Well, that's why Tim Cook's out. They got the new guy coming in, too.
1: Is the new guy going to make a new product?
0: I would hope so.
1: Okay.
0: Because I'm getting really tired of buying the same iPhone every year.
1: Exactly. It's just, but then you can't, you know, we all live through what I did. I switched over to Samsung, and I spent $1,300 to switch back out.
0: I'll never forget that. 6 weeks later. You walked in, you were all pompous.
1: Oh, I was. Just smug.
0: Yeah. It's like, oh, you're still using that iPhone. I have a Samsung.
1: Hold on. Let me use my stylus to text my sister for 2 days from now. And then I just got out because you get in the ecosystem. I guess maybe that's why they don't have to. Because they've got us in the ecosystem and they know that we're too lazy to get out.
0: How come you paid $1,300 to get out of it?
1: Because I had to buy out the phone.
0: Oh, you really got screwed.
1: I mean, that's what I had to do. I had no other choice.
0: No wonder why you hate change.
1: I sold it, though. I sold it on Facebook for like $800. So I didn't lose that much. I mean, I lost money. Don't get me wrong.
0: It was $500. If you are okay with losing $500 like that, give me $500.
1: I'm not okay with it, but I can live with it.
0: When's the last time you went to Walmart?
1: I don't know, a week ago?
0: Oh, okay. That's good for you.
1: What did you think that answer was going to be?
0: I was hoping it was going to be longer. I mean, like maybe a year or something. But now looking at your socks and those shoes and that shirt and pants, I can see.
1: Sure. Yeah. I like to save money. Sometimes I blow it on bad phone choices.
0: So Walmart now for the first time is going to take pay to tap.
1: That's crazy. You know how many times I have walked into Walmart? Because we get the dog food at Walmart. It's like a 90-pound bag of dog food because these dogs eat in about a week. And it's the cheapest at Walmart. Put it in the cart and I go up and I go, because I only have my phone on me. I don't carry my wallet because I have all my credit cards in my phone.
0: Well, because Walmart wanted to do it themselves. They wanted to first use currency. Get it? Currency.
1: Yeah, I got it.
0: Okay. And then they had Walmart Pay.
1: Right. They wanted you to log into the app, put all your credit cards into the app, and then every time you went to the register, log into your Walmart account to access your cards. We're not doing that.
0: So now they take Walmart Pay. Or no, I'm sorry. Now they take Apple Pay and Tap to Pay.
1: Finally.
0: And listen to this. Apple Pay is used by 125 million people.
1: Now, which one is Apple Pay? That's just using the tap. That's not the Apple credit card or the payment plan.
0: Just using the tap.
1: Just using the tap. Mm-hmm. Okay.
0: Works at 85% of all U.S. retailers.
1: Right.
0: And now you have Walmart.
1: What percentage of your purchases are through tap?
0: Oh, 100%.
1: Exactly. It's so much safer and secure.
0: Except for there's a gas station I really like to go to that's not far from my house. And it's a locally owned gas station. Mm-hmm. They don't take tap to pay.
1: So you got to pull out a card.
0: Well, I actually went into the gas station. I thought, you know what? I don't have any credit cards on me. So I went inside. The guy who runs the gas station, his name's Jerry. And I said, Jerry, I don't have any credit cards. And he goes, oh, if you want to do tap to pay, you have to come inside here.
1: Well, like, he has a tap to pay room?
0: Yeah, exactly. Right. I was like, that's kind of weird.
1: This might be a trap, but I really need gas.
0: Speaking of cars, there's a pretty swanky private school that I drive past.
1: Okay.
0: On the way to work. And sometimes if I leave work early, I see it on the way back. And the other day, I counted there were 21 Waymos lined up to pick up the kids from school.
1: Isn't that hilarious?
0: Wow.
1: My niece and Brielle wanted to do I called it a play date and everybody yelled at me, whatever, a hangout together at the mall. And then my niece, who was driving from Ahwatukee, was like, you know what? I'm kind of worried about parking at the mall in Scottsdale. It's going to be super busy. She showed up in a Waymo.
0: That's it.
1: 16 years old.
0: Well, you do have to be 14 and up, 4 passengers max. And now Uber says that now teens can take Ubers.
1: Well, they have Uber Teen.
0: Right. But now you can live stream video from inside the car.
1: Oh, cool.
0: So you can see exactly what the kids are doing.
1: That's smart.
0: So which is creepier? Nobody in the front seat driving your car, mm-hmm. or a stranger driving your kid, but live streaming it? Which would you think would be safer?
1: Oh, nobody in the car.
0: Nobody?
1: Yeah, but I trust the Waymo technology.
0: Yeah.
1: You don't.
0: No, I haven't gotten in one yet.
1: Still haven't. And those Waymo cars, they have been driving around the roads of Tempe and the rest of the suburbs.
0: But here's the deal. I was on 40th Street and McDowell, and there were three Waymos that were looking at each other because they had cones in the middle of the street, and cops were all around. And I'm thinking, I would hate to be in that car.
1: The best drivers are going to be the robot drivers because they actually follow the rules. No one else on the road follows the rules.
0: Okay, a Waymo went through a yellow light near my...
1: A yellow light?
0: Yes.
1: That rebel.
0: I'm going to get his plate.
1: Officer, arrest that car!
0: All right, football's back, and we'll be talking about how you can get most of the big games for free. There's a setting on your phone that stops car sickness. It doesn't just help, that it actually stops. And I found an AI shortcut for two adult chores that you always put off because it's just a little too expensive. All right, here's something that your body never tells you. 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
1: I'm ready. Let's go. Let's bring it back.
0: Okay, me too. I just can't wait.
1: I can see, I know. I can tell in your eyes.
0: Okay, so me being the football fan that I am, mm-hmm. I'm going to let you talk about what is the best way for you to actually get the games that you want to watch without spending a gazillion dollars.
1: So if you're a college football fan, go with Hulu Live TV. Because Hulu Live TV has a package where it unlocks every single ESPN you can imagine. ESPN, ESPN2, ESPN Deportes, ESPN Mars. But what that does is unlocks every single college game. On any given Saturday, I'm telling you, you got 50 games to choose from.
0: How much is that?
1: It's $89.99 per month.
0: Okay, so 90 bucks a month.
1: Yeah.
0: Okay.
1: And that you can, with that package that you add on, you're also going to get the NFL Network. And you're going to get your local networks, ABC, NBC, CBS, and Fox, which just gives you access to the NFL games on Sunday, NBC, which is the Sunday night game, and the main ESPN, which is the Monday night game. So the only thing you're truly missing out on
0: is a life
1: is Amazon.
0: Oh,
1: because Amazon Prime has the Thursday night football games. And now you say that is a life and ha ha ha, very funny. But the Thursday night game actually is one I stopped watching because it's too much football spread out everywhere.
0: So if you were to watch football on Thursday night, how many days of the week would you be watching football?
1: Are you watching college football as well?
0: Yes.
1: Are you watching every conference of college football?
0: Yes.
1: So that means you're watching football every single night except for Wednesday.
0: Okay.
1: Because there's a college game on every single night but Wednesday. There's college football all Saturday, all Friday night, all Tuesday. The Mac plays in certain days. It's just football all the time.
0: Now, what do you get if you have an antenna? What kind of games do you get then? You get the local games,
1: right? You're going to get your local games, which when it comes to, like, let's say a market like Phoenix, your local team would take a precedent. So you get the Arizona Cardinals game guaranteed, plus two other nationally televised games. So during the day, you're going to get three games. Then you'll get Sunday Night Football, which is on NBC, and that's it. Four games a weekend with an antenna.
0: So you have an antenna, Hulu, and what else?
1: I just have Hulu. That's all I need. Well, Amazon, if you want the Thursday night games, okay. That's a little too much football for me. There are special games throughout the season where they're going to be on Paramount Plus and YouTube, but those are one-offs that you don't have to spend the money to get unless you're a diehard fan.
0: All right, that's all good stuff. Okay. Now I know what to not sign up for.
1: Right, because you don't need any of it.
0: Hey, let's talk about cloud storage. You know, it's not a cloud backup. They're not the same thing. I mean, let's say ransomware hits your PC and encrypts your files. That cloud drive sees all your files changing. So it does its job. It syncs up. Now, this is the problem, Andrew. People confuse backing up to sync. It was ruined. Guess what? The cloud matches ruined.
1: Okay. I have two copies of ruined. This is awesome.
0: Now, that's where a backup comes in and you need what's called versioning. And so whatever you have done last week is a different version than what you're doing today. So if you do have to roll back, you can roll back to a time when life was good.
1: Yes, when it wasn't ruined.
0: Are you making fun of the way I said ruined?
1: Absolutely.
0: Why?
1: 100%.
0: How should I have said it?
1: It's ruined.
0: Ruined.
1: Not ruined.
0: I'm from New Jersey.
1: You ruined the drawer.
0: Okay.
1: Or how do you say drawer?
0: Drawer.
1: Yeah.
0: Okay, everybody... Everybody in the audience just said they understood me if they were from New Jersey.
1: Well, then we understood you, but that doesn't mean we can't make fun of you.
0: So mean. Hey, this was the official online backup and recovery tip of the week brought to us by Carbonite. Cloud storage is not the same as a cloud backup. I trust Carbonite to automatically back up my entire computer, not just a few files. 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
3: KTAR News time is 5:30. Good evening. I'm Chris Havlick.
4: There is copious amounts of water. I've never seen anything like it. Everybody was scrambling.
3: Rescue crews are trying to track down some 15 people who were missing or unaccounted for after a flash flood hit a popular camping and hiking area at the bottom of the Grand Canyon. More than 60 people have been evacuated since the flooding began yesterday afternoon. No injuries are reported. If you know of someone who may have been camping or hiking in the area, you're urged to call the Park Service tip line at 888-653-0000. 888-653-0009. One more time, 888-653-0009. The Bright Angel Canyon and Phantom Ranch areas are currently closed, and the flash flood has also damaged water pipelines to the South Rim, forcing officials to close hotel facilities and allow only dry camping. Erica Viola and her husband Scott were able to escape the rushing floodwaters that came down as they were camping at the Bright Angel campground. And the water, they said, became quickly knee-deep.
5: Running as hard as I could, but you can't get too far in knee-deep mud and water and debris everywhere.
3: She says she saw bunkhouses, barbecue grills, ice chests, and even an excavator floating down the Colorado River. And now a check of traffic from the Valley Chevy Dealers Traffic Center. One incident to report in Ahwatukee. There is a crash at 32nd Street and the Loop 202 South Mountain. KTAR weather for the Valley. A 60% chance of showers and thunderstorms tonight. Also a chance of blowing dust. Mostly cloudy with a low around 82. Tomorrow, showers continue. High near 87. Right now, it's 106 degrees in Scottsdale. 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
0: Does anybody in your family get car sick?
1: Oh, yeah. Brielle cannot sit in the way back. We have, you know, Suburban, third row. She can't sit back there.
0: Well, now your phone can actually help with motion sickness.
1: Amelia has this on her phone where she handed me her phone to look something up, and there's all these, like, dots and stuff, like, floating around the screen. I'm like, there's something wrong with this. And she's like, no, that's so I don't get car sick.
0: Exactly. And so it's on iPhone. Just came to Android. It's called Motion Assist. Those little animated dots along the edge move in sync, and then your eyes will agree with your inner ear. That's what's happening. The science behind it. And then the nausea stops.
1: But okay? If you aren't getting car sick or you're standing still, the dots moving get you sick.
0: So don't look at it if you're not getting car sick. Sometimes I have to tell them the most basic things.
1: That's true.
0: And Amazon has a coupon page most people have never seen.
1: I've never seen it.
0: You go to amazon.com/coupons. That's it. And these aren't a sale banner or anything like that. But if you are trying to save some money, amazon.com/coupons. I saw this video about Shake Shack. Did you have a chance to see this? It was going viral. It's really super interesting. This guy stood at a self-order kiosk in an airport. He ordered 3 milkshakes. He tapped no tip.
1: I did see this. I didn't know it was Shake Shack.
0: Yes, and joining us is BD in Salt Lake City, Utah. And then you watched the price go up right in front of you. How crazy.
10: I did. Thank you so much for having me on. I'm a fan, so thank you. I appreciate it. You're absolutely right. Suddenly you hit no tip and there the price goes up, you know, and ironically, this was the second time we did it. The first time my wife came over sort of irritated, telling me that she was sort of frustrated that this had happened to her.
0: Well, we're also, I mean, I think all of us are so ticked off everywhere you look that you have to have a tip.
1: Oh, yeah. I did the self-checkout at a grocery store and it asked me if I wanted a tip. I'm not tipping a computer.
10: Yes.
0: And so, so you watch the price go up, you hit record, and then you put it online and like, I don't know, a couple hours later, you had like 500,000 views.
10: Oh, my word. This is, yeah. So the ironic thing is that when we were on a delayed flight out of JetBlue headed to London with a first stop in New York, and it was, the flight took off at 1:30 a.m. So we were sitting in the airport very late at night, right before Shake Shack had actually closed. I took the video, edited it right there, and when we posted it, there was no hashtags, no description, nothing. And so we took off on the flight, 1:30 in the morning, we land in New York at about 5 a.m. or so, and I opened up my phone and lo and behold, there were 550,000 views on this thing.
0: Oh,
10: you know, I thought maybe a couple people would see it. And then, you know, we jumped on the next lead going over to London. And by the time we landed in London, it was close to 2 million views.
1: Wow.
10: I hadn't posted in quite some time. So it just kind of like took off immediately.
1: Now, to be honest with you, when I saw the video initially, I thought it was fake. Mm-hmm. I thought that it was a plant to talk about against tipping or advertise Shake Shack somehow, some way.
0: It does happen.
1: But then people were in the comments were saying that they had seen this and it had the same thing had happened to them.
10: Yes. And, you know, I had some people try and talk to me about that. The truth is it was 100% honest. I didn't doctor anything. I didn't filter anything, nothing. It was a direct video that was shot and I cold cut it right there in the right before we jumped on the plane. So there was nothing false about it at all.
0: So did Shake Shack reach out to you?
10: You know, the only thing that they really said to me is they came back with a comment saying, well, we were in the middle of a price change. And prior to that, they had said, well, a different third-party individual basically runs this one in Salt Lake City, so we need to find out what the problem is. But they never really said anything other than they were in the middle of a price change. I will say that, ironically, when I came back to the United States, we landed right after Shake Shack had closed. I went up to the counter, and the workers were still there, and they recognized me. And so I said, can we turn on the kiosk? And unfortunately, it didn't allow it to turn on, but the workers had said, well, they told us it was a price change update. You know, and you think about this, and what computer, if it's a program, adds a surcharge at the end when you press no tip, unless somebody has programmed that in?
0: Yeah. No, you there's... you're right. You're right on it.
1: And exactly. You actually said this was the second time you did it, so that excuse doesn't even hold any water.
10: Oh, absolutely. Second time we did it, and, you know, the second time we did it, just so we could show it going up, my wife actually did purchase the shakes at the increased price. So at the time, we were, you know, eating these milkshakes sitting down in the airport, but because she was frustrated and ironically, I didn't necessarily believe her at first. You know, my kids were sort of probing me, hey, Dad, you need to go film this thing. And so that's kind of how it came about.
0: And so are you like a hero with your kids now? Because you went viral?
10: Oh, yeah. You know, I don't know if I'm a hero per se.
1: At least kind of cool.
10: What it turned into is this. Yeah, they thought it was interesting the whole time because here we were in, you know, we were in Buckingham Palace and we went to Westminster Abbey, Big Ben, you know, all these sites in London that I had never seen. And, you know, every couple of hours or so, we'd pull up my phone and my son or my daughter would say, well, how many views does it have? You know, now, at one of the times, I thought this was kind of interesting. We'd see it go up by the millions, you know, and at one point in time, I got woken up in the middle of the night from jet lag finding out that all of my social media accounts had been hacked, specifically attacking this video.
0: Oh, really?
10: Yeah. So I've never seen anything like that. But if that ever happens to you, like TikTok, they archive the video immediately and take it down off the internet. And then in order to do it, you have to, you know, you'll put on two-factor authentication and other security measures to make sure that all of your accounts are secure. And then they have you repost the video out of your archived session. And so it's sort of like it goes into this deleted state until you put it up. And that happened pretty much universally on all of my social media accounts and just makes you pause and say, well, who would want to take down a Shake Shack video, you know?
0: It was probably a scammer. You know, because now that you're going viral and you have the traction, and what they can do is they'll take your video, they'll retool it a little bit. So the first part still looks like a Shake Shack video. And then it might go into somebody selling a crypto investment scam.
1: Because they know people are going to see it and get eyeballs on it.
0: Exactly. So the social media networks have been trained to do this automatically.
1: I wonder if there is a conversation at Shake Shack over your video about making sure this never happens again.
10: Boy, that's a good question. You know, Shake Shack has really not said anything else about it, at least to me. You know, I think the consensus was I went back to film this video for follow-up too, you know, to see what Shake Shack did in the aftermath. And ironically, because I arrived after Shake Shack had closed, I had to actually purchase another airline ticket to get back into the airport and shoot the follow-up video.
1: And?
10: So I purchased a ticket to Las Vegas, and every single item had increased. So everything went up by 50 cents. They didn't ask me for a whipping cream charge again for 50 cents, but everything had gone up. And I think that everything on the menu had actually gone up in price.

0: who would want to take down a Shake Shack video, you know?
1: Shake Shack.
2: Well, it was probably a scammer. You know,
0: because
2: now that you're going viral and you have the traction, and what they can do is they'll take your video, they'll retool it a little bit. So the first part still looks like a Shake Shack video. And then it might go into somebody selling a crypto investment scam.
1: Because they know people are going to see it and get eyeballs on it.
2: Exactly. So the social media networks have been trained to do this automatically.
1: I wonder if there is a conversation at Shake Shack over your video about making sure this never happens again.
0: Boy, that's a good question. You know, Shake Shack has really not said anything else about it, at least to me. You know, I think the consensus was I went back to film this video for follow-up too, you know, to see what Shake Shack did in the aftermath. And ironically, because I arrived after Shake Shack had closed, I had to actually purchase another airline ticket to get back into the airport and shoot the follow-up video.
1: And?
0: So I purchased a ticket to Las Vegas, and every single item had increased. So everything went up by 50 cents. They didn't ask me for a whipping cream charge again for 50 cents, but everything had gone up. And I think that everything on the menu had actually gone up in price. And so I don't know if that was, we're covering this up so nobody can see it, and we're just saying it was a price update, or
2: if it was really legit.
0: Yeah, that's hard to say.
1: It's crazy.
2: I think when tipping just hits every facet of us now.
1: Oh, I'm done.
2: It's just,
1: I'm absolutely, they have ruined tipping for me.
2: What's the worst thing that you ever tipped on?
1: I mean, my fiance wants us to tip everybody. Like, we won't leave the house, and she's like, you have cash, right? In case, I don't know, someone decides to come over and wipe off a piece of dirt on my car, I have to hand them $5. But I'm done with the tipping. If Starbucks asks me for more money after I just paid $27 for four drinks for four children and they want a tip, I'm done.
2: BD, thank you so much for joining us. I'm done with tipping, too.
1: Oh, it's just frustrating.
2: Well, what I don't like is where I get my nails done. Is that they give you three options for a tip, 20%, 30%, or 50%.
1: And you can't custom?
2: Little tiny, like down at the bottom, there's a little tiny option.
3: Custom tip over here.
2: Cheapos, click here.
1: So do you just bring cash and no tip on the card?
2: I do 20%.
1: Oh, you just go along with it. They win.
2: Yeah, well, what am I going to do? I would tip 20% anyway, but I'm not going to tip 50%.
1: That's ridiculous.
2: I mean, you know, I didn't even get a kiss. 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All right, so I found an AI shortcut for a couple of things that I wanted to avoid doing. I wanted to find a plumber, and then I needed to book a vet appointment for Abby.
1: Okay.
2: Because her hips aren't doing so good. Now, if you're using Gemini, it connects with Angie and ZocDoc, and also through some other vets through ZocDoc.
1: But only those?
2: Oh, no, they're connecting everything.
1: Okay.
2: I mean, so it's like in Zillow, you can say, I want you to automatically find me a house in Century City, California, that has two bedrooms and it's less than $5,000 a month rent.
1: But I know that these chatbots are connecting with these services, but is it restricted to only that? Is it looking at only Zillow, or is it going to Redfin? Is it going to the MLS, or just Zillow, which it has a relationship with?
2: Just the ones that they have a relationship with. But it actually can save you a whole bunch of time, because you can program your agent to say, look at Zillow, look at Angie, whatever you're trying to accomplish,
1: right?
2: Even if like a restaurant reservation. I mean, if you want to get a reservation at Nobu in Malibu, which you're never going to get, is that you can have it continually check, check, check,

0: check, check, until it actually works. And so you're not sitting there every day, you know, saying like, oh, I wonder if something's going to be available for rent. So if you haven't tried this yet, you really ought to. It does make life a lot easier. Like, I'm still looking for an old restoration chair called
1: Columbar chair. Talked about that.
0: And I'm still looking for this chair. Every morning it comes up and it's like, nope, sorry, not today.
1: Kid. Maybe tomorrow.
0: But they're looking at OfferUp and Facebook Marketplace. Well, let me back up. It did find one, but the condition of the chair, it was in Newport Beach. The condition of the chair looked like something like I would have thrown out.
1: It's even worse than the one you're trying to replace.
0: Exactly.
1: All right, that's not helpful. But that's at least it found it.
0: Listen, there's a database out there with millions of people's faces in it. Nobody has to be included. I'm going to show you some things that you need to check in a photo before you ever hit post here on the Kim Komando Show. Think of your favorite password, the one you...
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0: 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Maria in Phoenix, Arizona. Welcome, Maria.
1: Hi. Thank you, Kim. How are you?
0: Fabulous. So I understand that you went to the doctor and a camera was there.
1: Yeah, that's correct. I went to get a well woman exam recently, and as I was getting dressed after the exam, that's when I looked up and I noticed there was a camera right outside of the exam room that I could see.
2: So it was in the hallway on the ceiling, but the door had a window above it and you could see the camera through the door.
1: Yes, that's correct. You could see above the wall, actually. I don't think it was above the door. It could have been. I can't remember. I have to go back and look. But, yes, you could see it in clear view from where I was standing in the room when I was getting dressed.
2: Okay.
0: Oh, that's creepy.
1: Well, yeah, it was pretty surprising myself.
2: I mean, I understand you're in a business, but when they put you in a room, they are telling you, we are giving you privacy.
0: 100%.
2: If there's a window there with a camera staring in, that's an illusion of privacy because there's nothing private about it.
0: Especially when you're having a woman's wellness exam.
2: Exactly. But it's the same thing as a dressing room. You know, you go to a Sears. I don't know why that's the store I decided to pull, but that's the one I...
0: Just look at your outfit.
2: So you go to Sears.
0: I mean, it's a horrible outfit.
2: It's brown pants and a blue shirt.
0: Okay, whatever.
2: You go to Sears and you want to try on clothes, they have fitting rooms. You're in public, but they have told you you're going to have this private space. And that's what you expect when you're at the doctor.
0: 100%.
1: There is an expectation of privacy for sure.
0: So what did you point the camera out to them? What did they say?
1: I didn't, not right away. I picked up my phone after I got dressed and I just took a quick view of the room, the exam table where I had been. And I panned up to my view of the camera. And after that, I kind of just kept it. I didn't say anything right away because I just didn't. I was in a hurry that day. I had, you know, other appointments to go to. I still was questioning what the view of the camera could see at the time.
0: Mm-hmm.
1: I had not reached out to the doctor's office yet. What I did was I posted a TikTok about it. And I didn't say anything in the TikTok. I just showed the video that I had on my phone, panning from the bed, the exam table to the camera.
0: Okay.
1: And from there, my video kind of blew up from there.
2: Are you going to reach out to the doctor?
1: I did actually reach out to the doctor by email, and they did tell me that there was, you know, no view of the exam room through that camera, that it faces the hallway for security purposes. Because I made them aware that, you know, I could see it and so could a million other people from that view.
0: Oh, for sure.
1: They did go ahead and acknowledge that, and they are now immediately putting up privacy screening in those windows.
0: I was going to say, when you were talking, I was thinking, like, the glass was clear. They could at least put a frosting on the glass.
2: Or aluminum foil.
1: It's anything, yes.
0: Classy.
1: So they are taking those measures now, from my understanding.
2: Perfect. Problem solved.
0: Okay, Maria, think about this. You're in the examining room. Let's just go with what Andrew. You see aluminum foil up there.
2: Well, all right, there's a lot of options. I'm just trying to, there's no wrong answers in brainstorming, guys. Okay?
0: That wouldn't give me a lot of confidence.
2: They could just put a bunch of stickers right there.
1: Right.
0: Put a whole woman's body there. That's...
2: of stickers of video cameras.
0: God. So are you going to go back to that doctor?
1: As of right now, I have not decided yet. Okay. I just haven't decided that yet.
2: Do you believe them that the camera wasn't recording or seeing anything in that room?
1: You know, I have no proof to otherwise. So I do take their word for it. And I'm just glad that, you know, it was brought to their attention and they are now doing something about it. And hopefully other people, by viewing the video, you know, they're able to be more aware of their surroundings as well.
0: Which,
1: especially when they have that expectation of privacy.
0: Which I think is really, really a wonderful thing, is that because normally you go to the doctor and you just feel, and you're probably already stressed out and what's going on. But now you know to look around to see if there is a camera.
2: You're vulnerable in that moment, and now you have to be aware and vulnerable.
0: 100%.
2: You're adding something onto your own plate.
0: Well, your online activity doesn't have to be an open book. 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I programmed an agent, Claude, to every morning at 6 a.m. to go through all of my email.
2: Right.
0: And do what I call a triage. And so it'll mark things as like urgent, spam, scammy type things, needs my attention, or something I should read. And then also pitches, because they have pitched all day long.
2: Right. Okay.
0: So everything was going swimmingly well.
2: Uh-oh.
0: Kind of like the drone.
2: How much money did you lose?
0: It wasn't the loss. It was the embarrassment. Because here I am as America's beloved digital goddess. This is a big job. And it sent a reply to the president of a major radio corporation.
2: Okay.
0: 4 times.
2: Oh, that's not too many.
0: It was the same email.
2: Uh-oh.
0: And each reply was different.
2: But similar.
0: I would love to go to dinner.
2: Okay.
0: Okay, next one. Why would I have dinner with you?
2: A bit of a tone shift.
0: Okay. Another one. Who's paying for dinner?
2: Oh, no.
0: And I forget what the fourth one was because I was crying by the time I got to that.
2: Did you fire Claude?
0: We had a stern talking to.
2: Oh, you think that's going to work?
0: And because what you were supposed to do is just put them into drafts for me to review and then send.
2: And it was just sending willy-nilly.
0: Yes.
2: I mean, literally willy-nilly. Fool me once, shame on you. Fool me twice. Boy, Kim, you're going to get yourself in trouble.
0: I will. All right, stay put. 5 things in your photos that tell a stranger where you live. And number 4 is one that nobody really thinks about.
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0: All right, so there was a website where you could upload a photo, and then it would tell you whether or not that person actually existed.
1: Okay.
0: And millions and millions and millions of scraped photos, guess what, with names attached, just got dumped onto the dark web.
1: Oh, no.
0: So we have to talk about when you're uploading photos. Location data, of course, we all know it stamps GPS, you know, inside the photo itself. And so what you want to do is on your iPhone, tap adjust next to location and choose no location. If you have a house number in the photo, crop it. If there's mail on the counter, a prescription bottle, keep in mind that now AI can zoom in and see things that maybe you couldn't see before.
1: There's a podcaster I watched, and he launched a new show. And it was episode number 3, and he's on doing his podcast, and he just unlocks his phone to look down and check a note. Well, they used AI to follow his fingers, and so now they've posted his phone code on the internet.
0: Crazy. Really?
1: The lengths people go to.
0: Any landmark that may be in it, any reflections, you know, those bathroom selfies.
1: Sure.
0: Bad idea. So what you want to really do before you post the picture is that you really, truly take a look at it. And for more great tips like this, make sure that you get our free newsletter. It's pretty amazing. And if I do say so myself, I write the entire newsletter with the help of a couple of team members, and you can get it over at getkim.com. It's 5-star rated, just a 5 or 10 minute read every single day. We go through the latest news. There's always a deep dive and some scam warnings, device advice. My favorite, WTF, which is what the future.
1: Oh,
0: what the future will bring to you.
1: Again,
0: totally free.
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6: From ABC News, I'm Wayne Cabot. After a lull in fighting, the U.S. and Iran are again firing at each other. Iran sending missiles into Jordan, targeting American bases. The U.S. sending rockets toward Iranian missile launchers in the Strait of Hormuz. ABC Stephen Portnoy.
7: Sunday's U.S. strike, the first since July 29th, coming just days after the war crossed the six-month mark. President Trump has said oil is transiting safely.
8: Millions and millions of barrels of oil are coming out of the strait every day.
7: And the Pentagon insists international shipping routes in the strait have been cleared of sea mines.
6: Clearing the strait is why the U.S. says it struck Iran today, claiming it was arming missiles with mines to drop in the water. Hours after the U.S. attack, Iran says it destroyed 2 U.S. bases in Jordan, but the American military says not true, that it shot down those missiles. Jordan says it shot down 8 more. The number of missing following the flooding on the Nepal-Tibet border has risen to more than 3,000. ABC foreign correspondent Britt Klenet reports from Kathmandu.
9: Rescuers desperately trying to find any signs of life. Hundreds of people could be trapped. The Nepalese army racing to reach them. 85 Americans are unaccounted for in the Nepal-Tibet border region, according to the State Department. All around, residents facing a seemingly insurmountable crisis. Areas completely cut off, mud feeling like wet cement now covering whole villages. Forensics teams overwhelmed.
6: 15 are missing from a Grand Canyon campground. ABC's Danny Beckstrom.
10: Search and rescue crews hard at work after those floodwaters in the Grand Canyon triggered a large-scale rescue operation. More than 60 people trapped, pilots airlifting them to safety. The storms come amid monsoon season. Millions are on alert for more dangerous flash flood threats across parts of the Southwest.
6: Where the setup for monsoon rain continues tomorrow. 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
11: It's 6:02. I'm Chris Havlick. Here's our top story. More on what you heard from ABC. Rescue crews are searching for 15 people who are missing or unaccounted for in the Grand Canyon. That estimate of the number of missing has been revised downward since initial reports. Flash floods hit the Bright Angel Canyon and the Phantom Ranch yesterday, prompting the evacuation of dozens of campers and hikers. As they waited for evacuation helicopters, some hikers watched as a bunkhouse was washed away. The National Park Service is asking anyone who had a campground reservation or knows someone who had a campground reservation in the area to contact them. No injuries have been reported. A flash flood has also cut off water to the south rim, forcing the park to close hotels and restrict camping.
12: An excavator got washed away.
13: They watched the excavator float down the river. I mean, it was nuts.
11: That's Erica Viola and her husband, Scott Sevden, who were camping at Bright Angel Campground near the Phantom Ranch when the heavy rains led to the fast-moving floods. They said they trudged through knee-deep water until they could make it to a bridge. They saw a fast-acting ranger warning everybody around them to evacuate immediately. Other news, a child was killed when a golf cart rolled over near Anthem yesterday. The Maricopa County Sheriff's Office says a family member was driving with three children when the rollover occurred. Three children were sitting on a bench seat on the golf cart. A new report shows Phoenix metro housing market remains under pressure, with home sales continuing to rise.
14: According to the latest report from Homes.com, Phoenix area home sales rose for a fifth consecutive month, and inventory has declined 4.2% year over year. The director of ASU's Division of Real Estate, Kimberly Winston-Guideman, joined Arizona's Morning News to say interest rates are likely the factor.
15: There's more than one thing that affects purchasers when they enter the market, but interest rates are probably the primary reason right now why people are not entering the market.
14: Guideman adds that buyers tend to think markets will change sometime in the future, and they're willing to wait it out. Patrick Ugolini, KTAR News.
11: Now for a check of traffic from the Valley Chevy Dealers Traffic Center. Several weekend freeway closures to remind you of. Northbound State Route 51 is closed between Indian School and Coulter. Westbound Loop 202 Santan closed between Gilbert Road and Arizona Avenue. And westbound Loop 101 Awafria is closed between 51st and 75th Avenues. All those closings should be picked up by 5 o'clock tomorrow morning. KTAR weather for the Valley, a 60% chance of showers and thunderstorms overnight, low of 82. It's 104 degrees in Apache Junction. 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
16: You know what's really interesting? We left you on Thursday.
1: Yes.
16: And you and I were looking at this specific story saying, goodness, we don't have a show Friday because right. We had Phoenix Children's.
1: Which went
16: and by
1: fantastic.
16: The way, thank you, everybody, for all the donations. Yes.
1: Thank you.
16: Millions of dollars going to a great hospital. We set another record, as we've done every single year. Mm-hmm. But we sure would have been talking about this story Friday.
1: Yes.
16: Because you and I... pull the curtain back. We don't really want to know each other over the weekend, unless it's fantasy football. And you and I were texting even a little bit about this story. This is, I'll tell you, you've been here a long time. I've been here a long time. This is one of the scariest police stories.
1: Right.
16: I think we've ever had in my 30 years here.
1: It's
16: insane.
1: It sounds like a Ben Affleck movie or something, like Cops Gone Rogue, or you know what I'm saying?
16: Yeah.
1: And there is still a lot to learn. What we do know right now is two Phoenix police officers.
16: Are we sure they're not ICE? Because they acted like ICE here.
1: Arrested and fired pretty quickly.
16: It's not easy to fire a police officer, just so all of you know.
1: Fair.
16: That is not an easy thing to do. There's a lot of red tape. You have to do something so egregious to get fired almost on the spot. And it looks like these two thugs got fired on the spot. And that doesn't happen every day.
1: Right. And basically, they pulled over a couple.
16: Okay. Let's start from the beginning. Yeah. Right. They pull over a couple.
1: This is kind of where it started.
16: Right.
1: They pulled over a couple. And it kind of went weird right from the start because they apparently turned off their body cameras.
16: Always a bad move.
1: Right?
16: Always guilty if you do that.
1: Okay.
16: If you ask me.
1: And did other things
16: to make you make one believe they didn't want their bosses to know what was happening. OK, so they pull this couple over.
17: It's like 11:30 at night
16: in Tempe, by the way. These are Phoenix police officers.
17: Yeah. Driving an unmarked Phoenix police Tahoe, unmarked,
16: but wearing, which happens. I get it. Yeah. But where they were wearing uniforms.
17: Correct.
16: They were uniformed officers, not undercover.
17: Right. They're not ICE. Go ahead.
16: Right. The victims, the people that were pulled over, say that they were assaulted by these people.
17: They thought they were being kidnapped.
16: Well, they, and the original investigation, after hearing all this, they thought it was people pretending to be cops trying to like rob people.
17: Yeah.
16: Turned out they were not pretending to be cops. They were cops. At one point, the one of the victims says the police officer held a gun to his head and started counting backwards from 10 or backwards from 3.
17: Why?
16: Okay, so there's still an investigation ongoing. It's unclear why they pulled these people over, why they pulled them out of their car, why they threatened to kill them.
17: They threatened to break the window if they didn't get out.
16: Yeah, it almost feels like they knew who they were. They used their taser. They deployed a taser on the woman.
17: They put her in handcuffs.
16: Handcuffs. This is unbelievable. And none of it apparently had any justification for pulling them over.
17: One of the cops allegedly punched the driver repeatedly in the head, face, eyes, nose, and groin. While the other officer pressed a taser against the driver's arm and ribs. And Vasquez, here's one of them. It's Vasquez and Felix. These mm-hmm. are the last. Vasquez allegedly told the other cop, Felix, to keep tasing the driver until he does what he says. And then he drew a handgun and threatened to shoot the driver in 3 seconds and started a countdown. I mean, here's the thing.
16: Well, they're being charged with ag assault, armed robbery, kidnapping, ag assault, dangerous instrument, ag assault, victim physically restrained, impersonating a police officer, preventing use of telephone in emergency and criminal damage. Other than that,
17: it's unreal.
16: And these are two sworn Phoenix police officers. Now,
17: Antonio Felix, 31, mm-hmm. Luis Vasquez, 31, fired and arrested on Saturday.
16: Yeah.
17: And that was their criminal conduct.
16: That was their first interview. Saturday was the first time that they had sat down and been interviewed by detectives, and they were arrested immediately after that interview. So there obviously was a lot of evidence that they went into this interview with.
17: So are we thinking that these, you mentioned it a little earlier, did these two former now officers know who they were pulling over? Both of these cops knew who they were pulling over and what they wanted to.
16: Were they shaking them down? Was this some sort of a payback? Were they operating under somebody else's instructions?
17: Or are they just bad cops?
16: And it just seems too random for that. It feels like this was maybe some sort of a payback or again, I have the investigation's ongoing, but it just seems weird that these two would just pull over a couple randomly at 11:30 at night in Tempe and proceed to threaten their lives.
17: Matt Giordano, the Phoenix police chief, on with Broomhead today.
18: Well, initial reaction was shock. You don't want to believe it. Like I said, no one wanted to believe that it was on-duty Phoenix police officers. But when the evidence became overwhelming that it was, we had to take action. And I threw my emotions aside and become professional and work through an investigation to get together all of the information to ensure justice for those victims.
16: They didn't report the stop. You know, when you pull a car over, I guess it's standard operating procedure. You know, you call it in. Hey, we're pulling a car over. Here's the license. Here's where we are. And then they didn't do that.
17: No, because then if there are other police officers in the vicinity and they're not on a case or that, they might come and just aid.
16: Well, but there's also a record of it.
17: Uh-huh.
16: So there was no record of this stop because they didn't do it. They also did not activate their body worn cameras. That is policy as well. They smashed the window. They punched the driver. They threatened to shoot him. They tased both of them.
17: And the question is why?
16: Still unclear.
17: Right.
16: Still unclear.
17: Because it looks like this couple didn't do anything. And I'm just like, well, that doesn't make sense. Like, part of me is like, well, what did they do?
16: Mm-hmm.
17: They had to do something, and it doesn't look like they did anything. That's the crazy thing. Like, we've heard of, police officers have had to tase people. Police officers have had to break the window.
16: No police officer putting a gun to somebody's head and counting down. That does not happen.
19: So the male driver managed to get away in the car before it broke down.
16: I think he was running for his life, it sounds like.
19: Literally, running for... You know, the guy was holding a gun to his head, counting backwards from three.
16: Yeah.
19: Tempe police meet up with him. He starts to tell the story. It was Tempe police that said, this sounds like people impersonating police officers trying to rob people on the side of the road. It turned out that, and again, I guess I could assume it, every police car has a tracking device in it. So they know where the police cars are. And that's how the investigators found that their officers were involved, because it was their car at the scene at that time.
16: Yeah. Both Vasquez and Felix were directly contacted by Phoenix Police Dispatch. That's what the court documents say. Mm-hmm. They were contacted by Phoenix Police Dispatch about any interaction they may or may not have had with the victim's vehicle. And according to the court paperwork, the two officers acknowledged that they ran the victim's license plates, but denied any other interaction.
19: Mm.
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16: A sad day.
19: Yeah.
16: Icon. Legend. My goodness. Dolly Parton gone at the age of 80.
19: Ooh.
16: What a trailblazer.
19: Mm. In a many ways, it is a disservice to her memory to think of her only as a musical artist.
16: 100%. Queen of country music, but a humanitarian hero. I love the way she used her platform.
19: Good point.
16: You know, we talk about that all the time on this show on a much smaller level. How do we use our platform to, you know, better things out there? Well, we try and feed people with, Outspoken Against Hunger. And, we raised a few million dollars for Phoenix Children's the other day. And it's on a much smaller level. But Dolly Parton, my goodness, her contribution to society, I think, is what everybody is going to remember her for.
19: Yeah.
16: And I know Becky Lynn is a huge Dolly Parton fan. And I read your Facebook and I was like, I could hear like your words tearing up.
19: The pain.
9: Yeah, it was traumatic
16: today.
9: Yeah I've been worried about her for a while because she was supposed to have that show in Las Vegas, a residency, which is a long-term commitment,
19: right?
9: And then and then she canceled that, and then just a week or so ago she was supposed to put in some kind of a performance or an appearance at Dollywood, and that had to be canceled. And that was, I think, she came out after the Las Vegas cancellation and did a video and tried to reassure everyone in Dolly fashion that I'm going to be fine. I'm just needing to, do a little work on my health. And she said it was some digestive issues. I remember.
16: I think she had kidney issues.
9: Trying to downplay it a little bit. And then when she canceled the Dollywood, I thought, I'm not sure she's doing it.
19: It felt like maybe there was something more going
9: something
19: on
9: more
19: that
9: going
19: she didn't
9: on.
19: Want to share, nor did she have to.
9: No, she didn't. And so when I heard about it this morning, I wasn't surprised, to be honest.
16: But what did she mean to you?
9: You already said it. Dolly was, there was a quote that came out one time that said, the surest thing, we may be completely divided as a country, but the one thing you can be sure about is if you say anything bad about Dolly Parton, everybody in Tennessee is going to fight you. And I would say it might go beyond.
19: I think it went beyond Tennessee.
9: Because somebody did try at one point. I cannot remember who it was. Mm. It was some politician started trying to say something, and they shut that down quick.
19: Yeah, Dolly Parton was the type of person that if you heard anybody say something negative about Dolly Parton, that was about them.
9: Exactly.
19: It said more about them than it did about Dolly
9: Parton. Exactly. But she was, you're right. I mean,
16: was it the Tennessee link that made you such a fan of hers, Becky Lynn?
9: No, not necessarily. No. It's just that I've known about Dolly Parton since I was born. She was born and raised just down the road from where I grew up.
19: Oh, for goodness sakes.
9: So, my parents watched her when she was a little bitty girl, and she's an icon. and those stories.
16: She grew up in the music business.
9: And she
16: grew up in front of our very eyes. She grew up dirt poor.
9: And she did, yeah. Oh, yeah. And so everybody always kept tabs on Dolly. And she was a great songwriter. She was a great singer and a performer. She did everything well. And I'll add one more thing that I've always been so proud of Dolly. She was a businesswoman.
16: She was.
9: She knew better than anybody. She didn't let anybody take anything from her. She said that she didn't do it for the money, but she never sold her music or did it. You know, she owned everything she did.
16: You know, and I think that maybe it gets overlooked a little too. And I know we have some clips and things. At times, you know, her appearance would lead you to believe she wasn't a smart business person.
1: Well, she joked about that.
16: And I think she used that to her advantage. You underestimate her.
1: Don't underestimate Dolly Parton.
9: And she had the best sense of humor about it. She knew it was a thing, and she played right into it because, you know.
1: I saw a story on her today because everybody's reading about her today. Everybody's playing her music today. I mean, me personally, you know, I don't like country music. And like there are a few songs from Dolly Parton that I know, and that's about it. I don't listen to her music. It's like not, you know, it's not on my phone and all that stuff. She's got a couple of obviously great songs, even for me, a guy who really doesn't like country music. But, you know, I always knew how great a human being she was. Her father was illiterate. And I saw this story today. And she said, well, I'm going to put books in children's hands. Mm-hmm. She put 300 million books in children's hands.
16: That's amazing.
9: Yeah, and it will continue.
1: 300 million.
9: Yeah.
1: You know,
9: it's
1: if
9: like
1: there
9: when,
1: was...
9: When kids were born, it started, I think, in Sevier County. If they were born, you know, there was a birth certificate record, they started getting these books.
16: Wow.
9: They just came to them.
1: Amazing. If there was a hurricane...
16: You didn't have to sign up for it.
9: No,
16: right.
9: it just happened. Like they,
1: if there was a hurricane or a natural disaster, she gave.
9: Yeah. When the big fire swept through the mountains in Gatlinburg.
1: It's like
9: she was
1: Dolly
9: there.
1: Parton. How do you want to be remembered? For your songs or for your humanitarian heroism?
9: She gave money to the COVID vaccine. She helped
1: Moderna.
9: With the development of that vaccine
1: through. And, you know, whether, you know, you could argue this, you'd be wrong. But the vaccine saved millions of lives. Yeah. You didn't have to like it. You didn't have to get it. Doesn't matter. It did save millions of lives. There's no question about it. But, you know, dying at the age of 80, it was like I was talking to my mom. My wife, because my mom liked Dolly Parton.
16: Sure.
1: And I said, you know, she lived till she was 80. Dolly lived till she was 80. Mm-hmm. And like my mom lived till she was like 73. And I'm thinking like, gosh, those 7 years, that's a big deal. You know, getting into your 80s is like, you know, what you would want. And my wife said it still wasn't long enough.
16: Yeah.
9: Right.
1: It still 80 still wasn't long enough.
9: Yeah.
1: Can I hear some music?
16: Please.
9: Yes.
1: All right, I
16: want to know what you're going to pick.
9: This is the
16: songs that Gatos is familiar with.
1: I personally think this is the best one.
16: And again, am I someone to
1: talk to about country music? No. I thought we'll play a lot throughout the show. I like this one the best.
2: I set out to get you with a fine tooth comb. I was soft inside.
1: Now, funny story.
16: Yeah.
1: I was talking to my wife about this. And I said, I like that island song.
16: The island song.
1: Yes. And she goes, oh, okay. And I said, yes, the one with Kenny Loggins. And she goes,
16: no. Certainly not Kenny Loggins.
1: It's Kenny Rogers.
16: Yeah.
1: Okay.

0: I got a story about this song.
1: Go ahead.
0: Ready? Tender love is blind. This song was written by the Bee Gees.
2: Yep.
1: Yeah.
0: Okay.
2: It sounds a little Bee Gees-ish.
0: You can almost hear them.
2: You can.
0: They wrote it for Marvin Gaye.
2: Oh.
0: Marvin Gaye never recorded it.
1: Okay.
0: But they wrote it specifically as a Marvin Gaye song.
1: How and would he have sung?
0: Oh, you'd be amazing. Indistinguishable from this, right? But Kenny Rogers and Dolly Parton, 1983 for this song.
2: This was such a huge hit.
0: Oh, it was a monster song.
2: Crossover hit.
0: Yeah, and this wasn't just on the country charts.
2: No, it was not. Still big on the karaoke circuit, too.
0: I bet it is. It's a good duet song, yes, isn't it?
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15: KTAR News time is 6:30. Good evening. I'm Chris Havlick. About 15 people are missing in the Grand Canyon after flash flooding from a monsoon storm ripped through the Bright Angel Canyon area. A flash flood in Bright Angel Canyon yesterday destroyed campgrounds and footbridges. More than 60 people were evacuated from the Phantom Ranch area. The flash flood also damaged the pipeline bringing water to the South Rim. South Rim hotels are closing and camping and fires are restricted. ABC meteorologist Danny Beck says the flood threat here in the Southwest is not over.
16: We see the threat continue tonight from much of Arizona, extending north into southern Utah and western Colorado as well. Rounds of downpours firing up again this evening, bringing the renewed risk for flash flooding. But the monsoon setup continues tomorrow, which means we're right back to the threat for significant flooding, especially in Utah with a level 3 out of 4.
15: Erica Viola and her husband, Scott Sveden, were camping at Bright Angel Campground near Phantom Ranch when they were told to evacuate. This is the water quickly became knee-deep.
1: The trails are already, there is copious amounts of water. I've never seen anything like it. Everybody was scrambling.
15: They saw bunkhouses, barbecue grills, ice chests, and even an excavator floating down the Colorado River. And now for a check of traffic from the Valley Chevy Dealers Traffic Center. Northbound State Route 51 has reopened between Indian School and Coulter Street. We have a report of a crash on northbound I-17 at Deer Valley Road. KTAR weather for the Valley. A flood watch is in effect until 5 a.m. 60% chance of showers and thunderstorms tonight with a low of 82. More storms possible tomorrow. It's 104 degrees in Glendale. 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
7: All right, midterms coming up. You get to vote here in Arizona. A segment we like to call Midterm Mayhem. Bruce, we've got some polling out there. And if you're Andy Biggs, your butt cheeks are clinching.
8: Well, this is the second poll in a week. We had a poll last week and a poll this week that shows Governor Hobbs with a double-digit lead over Andy Biggs. I want to say the two polls now have it between 13 and 15 points. You know, you could flip a coin. I know margin of error is in there somewhere. Joining us right now to better understand that poll is Chuck Coughlin, the president and CEO of High Ground Consulting and behind the latest poll out there. So,
9: how are you, Chuck?
10: We're great, I think.
8: You think?
10: I mean, as my colleague just mentioned here, depending on which side of the aisle on, you're either celebrating or, and we don't happen to be on the side of the aisle.
8: Right, correct.
10: We're an independent firm.
8: You're pollsters.
10: We tend to be a little more Republican than not, and we don't run candidate campaigns anymore.
8: So, Chuck, I guess here's the question I have, and you know, you've been in Arizona politics for quite some time. Arizona doesn't strike me, even with the headwinds we're feeling, like a double-digit lead for a Democrat for governor. It feels outside the norm.
10: Yeah, I agree.
8: Okay.
10: I mean, it's pretty stunning. And it's also stunning if you look at the larger picture of things is, are the Democrats doing anything to receive this blessing?
8: No.
10: And the answer would be no.
8: Right.
10: The answer is this is all self-inflicted wounds by the Republicans. It's by Trump and where he's gone with affordability, with the war, with housing costs, with all, you know, the grocery costs, gas, you name it, every promises and corruption. I mean, they're bagging him on corruption now pretty hard.
8: Yeah.
10: And all of those trend lines are going in the end. And he's also picking on early voting, which we've been doing in Arizona since 92.
8: Yeah.
10: And so you have.
8: So voters are punishing anyone with an R next to their name.
10: Hello. That's the way I'm reading.
9: Hello. Hello. Hello. I've said this for how long now? I'm an independent. I'm going to punish the Republicans. I voted for Republicans before. I voted for Democrats before. I will not vote for a single Republican this
8: time. See, I make a distinction.
9: I understand you do, but MAGA and Republican. There,
8: I don't think Republican and MAGA is the same thing anymore. I won't vote for anybody that's ever been associated with MAGA whatsoever.
9: I'm not here to lift up any Democrat. I don't like Democrats. I don't like Republicans. I will vote for every Republican, every Democrat to punish what Donald Trump has done to this country. And again, I've said it. I don't think he was horrendous in the first term by any stretch of the imagination. I don't think he was very good. This is horrendous. This is beyond anything we've ever seen before. And we could go to, you know, Canada. We're at war with Canada right now. Okay. And everything that you pay for is going to be more because of this war with Canada, the war in Iran. This president is as bad as Jimmy Carter. So my guest, Chuck Coughlin, joining us with the new poll that's out. It says Hobbs plus 15. I totally buy that. Hmm. Not because of anything she did, just because I'm an independent and I'm not going to vote for a single Republican. And my guess is I'm not alone.
10: Right. And you're seeing that that sentiment is expressed throughout the electorate with all the crosstabs we saw here was that, you know, Hobbs is getting 98% plus of Democratic voters.
8: Sure. They've coalesced behind her is the
10: term.
8: She's
10: also getting about 10 to 12% of Republican voters. That's a big number. And she's getting vast majorities of Mr. Gatos's newfound affiliation of all the independents.
8: Yeah.
10: And so that's how you win in Arizona.
8: That's how you do it.
10: That's how you win in Arizona race.
8: Chuck Coughlin, CEO of High Ground Consulting with us now. So also, if I understand correctly, for the longest time, Arizona was a state dominated by Republican registration. More Republicans registered in this state, which always made it hard for Democrats. Just they were like starting behind all the time. That's changed a little. While I think Republicans still have a lead, independents have stolen from both parties. Is that a fair way to put it?
10: But this poll has an 8 percentage point Republican advantage.
8: The people you polled in it is plus 8.
10: We got 40% Republican, 32% Democrat, 22% PND, and 6% other.
8: Okay.
10: So 28% unaffiliated, if you will. And so then you got 40% Republican. That's what usually holds them on. You're absolutely right. But that's what happens in Arizona. That's what happened. That's what will happen this fall. We saw that in the last presidential cycle. We saw the bottom fall out for the Democrats. Mm-hmm. It turned out to be, normally a presidential cycle is a plus, 4, maybe 5 Republican turnout advantage. It was 9.
8: Wow.
10: It was 9. Mm. Hence why Trump won, why the Republicans won, why it was a big walk-off. Now you're seeing This is still 8. But you're still seeing these kind of numbers which show up, which is pretty alarming. Now, the good news, if
8: there's good news
10: for Republicans here, is that 8% turnout advantage will likely

0: both bodies here, and it's going to be awful. That's possible, not likely.
1: It's on a state level.
0: On a state level, yeah. Right. Which hasn't happened. You know, the Democrats, last time the Democrats held a majority in the state Senate was when Grant Woods was the attorney general, and I was working for him. That was 1991.
1: Good grief.
0: And it was back in the House, was in the 60s.
1: Yeah.
0: So, you know, that kind of stuff just doesn't happen in Arizona. Yeah. When I moved out here in 86, all you had to do was have an R next to your name, and you're good
1: you
0: to
1: won.
0: Go.
1: You're in. You won.
0: Right. Yeah.
1: Chuck Coughlin, the president, CEO at High Ground Consulting, with some new data out there, new polling out there showing at least Katie Hobbs has quite a lead over Congressman 15. Andy Biggs.
2: How does he get back into this race? How does he get into the race? What does he have to do? Because something massive has to happen. Not on the Republican side. Like, the Republicans have to say or do something so big at this point, at least from what I'm thinking, that it shakes the race. And I don't think they have anything.
1: Well, you say that. I would say the Democrats have to do something so horrible to turn it around.
0: I got
1: to
0: drop the ball going into the end zone,
1: exactly.
0: Right?
1: Like
2: So I think that's two questions. How do the Democrats drop the ball going into the end zone?
0: Yeah.
2: And how does Andy Biggs erase 15 points?
0: So the first thing, they have to have an offensive agenda. They got to talk about who these people are. And, you know, the national agenda is democratic socialism.
1: Right.
0: Because they're not changing. They want to, like, take the means of production and have the government buy it. Right. Which is a horrible
2: idea. Terrible idea.
0: Right.
2: Yeah.
0: So you got to put some gas underneath that. You got to say they don't have an answer. They don't have an answer on Social Security. They don't have an answer on water.
2: MAGA
0: they
2: doesn't
0: don't
2: have an answer about anything.
0: Well, but that does that argument, question.
1: Does that argument work when Trump is demanding percentages of companies in order for the government to invest
0: in
1: them and become?
0: You're asking me for throwing things at the wall.
1: You know, I'm just saying.
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7: Governor Hobbs joining us in studio. So Andy Biggs called you a liar.
8: Oh,
7: let's just get right into it. Let's rip the Band-Aid right off. This happened just the other day. You were talking about his role in the January 6th fiasco. Mm-hmm. Okay, so let's play what you said.
9: He called for pardoning of the January 6th defendants and called them J6 political prisoners. And when those pardons were issued and those folks were being released, he went to the DC jail and stood with supporters when those folks were being released.
7: Okay, here's what Andy Biggs said, his response.
10: That is an absolute lie. It is a fabrication. It's about as nutty as I've heard from her this campaign.
7: What does he think that you got wrong?
9: I think what he has issue with, and he should take issue with, the multiple news outlets that reported that he was there. But I don't think that's the crux of this issue. The issue is that when he had a chance to support police officers, Capitol police officers and others who defended the Capitol on January 6th, when he had a chance to vote to issue them congressional gold medals, he voted no. And instead, he stood with the defendants. He called for their pardons and he stood with them instead of officers who were assaulted, officers who lost their lives on that day. And he also was part of orchestrating that day. That's been well documented. He helped plan January 6th. He asked for a pardon for it. I think Arizonans deserve answers for his role in working against the will of Arizona's voters.
7: So we fact checked what you said. And there's a tweet that Bruce has.
8: Oh, yeah.
7: It basically says, and it's from Andy Biggs in what year?
8: November 26, 2024. He said President Trump must pardon all J6 mm-hmm. political prisoners.
9: Yep, absolutely.
7: Right. And so those two things you said were right. And are we 100% sure he was outside of that jail?
9: It's been reported by more than one news organization. So he should take issue with them if they got it wrong. Mm. But there's documentation that either he was there when they were released or he went to visit them in prison. The issue is he stood with cop beaters and not cops.
7: Two polls in the last week. You're up plus 16 and plus 13. What do you make of that? Are you surprised? Are you like, yep, that's right. That's where it should be. Or are you like, what?
9: I believe this race is going to be close. Okay. I am not listening to polls or pundits.
7: 16 points is not close.
9: It is. Our polling is different.
7: What's your polling say?
9: It's a close race. I won by 0.7% in 2022, and the electorate is not much different. It's +9 Republicans. So I'm not taking a single vote for granted. I am talking to Arizonans across the state about my record of delivering on lowering costs, securing the border, and Andy Biggs' record of protecting a pedophile cult and raising costs on Arizonans.
7: We're going to get back to the pedophile
8: cult. Yeah. Make a note of that one. Governor Hobbs in studio with us. Recently, just the other day, Attorney General Mays cleared you of criminal wrongdoing in the, it's been referred to as a pay-to-play, a bribery scandal, that you gave preferential treatment to someone who donated hundreds of thousands of dollars to you. Again, Attorney General Mays says there is no criminal thing, and we won't move forward with that. So my question to you is, did you learn anything from this? Is there something you can take away from this?
9: Well, let me start by saying it's been clear for a long time by reporting, by the report of the previous director, that I was not involved in the decision. And so I'm glad that the Attorney General has finally confirmed that. And, you know, we're moving forward. I'm focused on the issues facing Arizonans, but I have long called for more transparency when it comes to state contractors, their ability to make political contributions during procurement period. I proposed some of the most comprehensive legislation that we've seen in Arizona in this regard. And I called on Republicans and Democrats to work with me to pass that. I will continue to work for that kind of transparency and reform, because I think Arizonans deserve to know that their elected leaders are working in their interests and not special interests. I've also signed legislation that restricts governor's ability to raise for an inaugural fund, and that requires more reporting from candidates, including myself.
8: Is it true that you also vetoed a bill, though, that had legislation in there that would have provided more transparency?
9: The legislation I vetoed didn't require anything that isn't already required in law, that's not already reported. And it was nothing more than an election year political stunt. I worked with that bill sponsor to include some of my reforms that actually have teeth and do more, and reforms that apply to all elected officials. This bill only applied to the governor's office. And I want to make clear, the governor's office is not the only elected official involved in procurement. Legislators make procurement laws. And while Senator Shope was running this bill, he was also running a bill that would have eliminated procurement from access, that would have benefited healthcare providers that were donating to him at the same time.
7: You mentioned the pedophile cult. Mm-hmm. All right. So we've got Biggs facing heavy criticism and attacks that are coming from not only you, but other people. Past legislative record involving a polygamous sect.
8: And this was when he was Senate president.
7: Yeah. Correct.
8: Yeah.
7: And so
8: Arizona Senate president.
9: Yes, yeah.
7: You've highlighted some of his votes from the time in the Arizona legislature. Our own Heidi Hommel yesterday, our reporter, tracked Andy Biggs down, asked him about this. Mm-hmm. And if you want to grab your headphones, this will be this is what Biggs responded to these allegations.
11: Congressman Biggs, I want to give you the opportunity to respond to allegations that you killed a bill in 2013 that would have stopped the FLDS. They're calling it a cult in Colorado City where young girls are being married and raped under the guise of religion. Do you know what I'm talking to about?
12: I know that you're misstating even the allegation against me.
11: What do you remember about that time?
12: The allegation that against me is that I killed a bill that would have decertified that police officer, that police force. All I can tell you right now is that even as we stand here at this police event, the Fraternal Order of Police opposed that bill, and that bill never came to a vote.
11: You didn't know what was going on?
12: No, I was the Senate president. I knew what was going on.
11: About the FLDS, that cult and the marrying of the young girls who were underage.
12: We heard bits and pieces of it. It was also under investigation by the feds at the time. So we're ready to move on.
7: So did he admit that he knew what was going on? Is that what we're supposed to take from that? That he was aware of it?
9: That's what I heard in that clip. The fact is, this wasn't a new issue in 2013 when that bill when he killed that bill, the Attorney General, both Terry Goddard and Tom Horn, had been working to try to stop this abuse.
8: Were you in the legislature at
9: yes,
8: the time?
9: Yeah, oh, okay. Yeah, yeah. This was well known that there was a problem there, and the state leaders were looking for a way to tackle it. And this was a huge thing that would have helped stop the abuse. These marshals were protecting these pedophiles and allowing them to continue to abuse and rape women and children and force them into marriage. And Andy Biggs stopped this bill. And even the Republican sponsor said, because of that, abuse happened for years longer than it needed to.
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21: From ABC News, I'm Wayne Cabot. U.S. forces have taken their first military action against Iran in a month. Iranian rocket launchers on the Strait of Hormuz got targeted on suspicion of preparing mines to blow up ships in the strait. Soon after, a tanker was hit in the Strait of Hormuz, no known connection, though. Then Iran sent missiles toward U.S. bases in Jordan, claiming it destroyed those bases. The U.S. and Jordan saying no, the missiles got shot down. Predictably, oil prices are heading higher. Brent crude back above 90. President Trump's deal to take a stake in Venezuelan oil is a step toward rebuilding its dilapidated oil infrastructure, but analysts say it's going to be years to see an impact on global oil. Just in from the National Park Service, they have recovered a body from the Colorado River after a wall of water from heavy rain washed over a campsite. Erica Biola was afraid that she would die when water and mud came rushing into her campsite. She ran for her life.
0: running as hard as I could, but you can't get too far in knee deep mud and water and debris everywhere. And yeah, there was a moment there where I didn't think I was going to be able to make it in time.
21: Flooding has knocked out the park's water pipeline. No overnight hotel stay starting tomorrow at the Grand Canyon. Tonight, rescue crews are back searching the mud and debris for 14 campers still unaccounted for. The magnitude is much greater in Nepal and Tibet, where 3,000 are missing, and more flooding is possible. Dharma Panta from North Carolina has family there and is sick about it.
1: I still cannot sleep because of that news, what happened in that community.
21: Authorities in Nepal warning of potential fresh flooding as water levels rise in the river that swept 800 people that we know of to their deaths. People in flood-affected districts have been urged to stay alert. 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
22: It's 7:02. 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I'm Chris Havlick. 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
22: One body has been recovered after a flash flood in the Grand Canyon. The Park Service says the body of a 46-year-old man was found near Crystal Rapids. The Coconino County Medical Examiner's Office is at the scene. No other deaths or injuries have been reported. Helicopters evacuated dozens of people from the Grand Canyon following flash floods yesterday, but at least 14 people remain unaccounted for. The flash floods hit Bright Angel Canyon and the Phantom Ranch area as bridges and bunkhouses were washed away. The park is asking anyone with camping reservations in the area to check in, and they say additional heavy rain today and tomorrow could result in additional flash flooding. Scott Sevden and his wife Erica were camping at Bright Angel Campground when they had to evacuate. Sevden said a park ranger warned them to leave everything behind and get to higher ground.
23: We were running down, she was running up, and we go, should we stop at our camp and grab our belongings? She goes, no, get out of here.
22: He says they saw bunkhouses, barbecue grills, ice chests, and even an excavator floating down the Colorado River. Other news, one person was killed and four people injured in a three-vehicle crash on Glendale Boulevard near 36th Avenue yesterday afternoon. Police say 22-year-old Kevin Lyman died after being taken to a hospital. Police say he appeared to be speeding in a BMW sedan along Glendale Boulevard when he collided with a car, which was pushed into another vehicle. A woman and two children in one of the cars were seriously injured. A man in the third car had non-life-threatening injuries. The chief financial officer of the for-profit arm of Grand Canyon University has been placed on paid administrative leave. Grand Canyon Education says Daniel Backus is under investigation for stock trades by a third party who is not employed by the company. The company says there are no issues with the financial statements or other policies or practices at GCU. And now for a check of traffic from the Valley Chevy Dealers Traffic Center. Northbound State Route 51 between Indian School Road and Coulter Street. It's reopened following a construction closure. Northbound I-17, we got a crash reported at Deer Valley Road. And in North Phoenix, a crash reported 19th Avenue and the Loop 101 Pima Freeway. KTAR weather for the Valley. A flood watch in effect until 5 a.m. 60% chance of showers and thunderstorms overnight with a low of 82. Right now, it is 103 degrees. 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
8: She also joins us every Monday anyway. It's Megan McCain, Mondays with Megan. Hello, hello.
24: Thank you.
8: So Megan, it's well known that not just your father, but I know your brother and other members of your family have served in the military. We'll talk nice about the Navy. I don't know why your brother went into the Marines. I assume it's a fight. I assume there's a problem around Thanksgiving. I don't know. But we've been hearing all these stories about life aboard the USS Abraham Lincoln. I admit I don't know what to believe or what not to believe, but I mean,
7: I believe stories of
8: people jumping overboard, running out of what you call basic necessities. What do you make of this?
2: Yeah, the reporting on this, I agree with you. Like, there's some really legitimate people like Clarissa Ward from CNN reporting on it. And then there's other stuff that I saw on social media that ended up being a hoax or just something created, you know, with AI on Twitter. But okay, the story about the 19-year-old who, you know, attempted to commit suicide, or at least maybe had cabin fever so bad that he jumped off the ship,
8: yeah,
2: is just like it's like something out of a horror movie. It's like a horrible, horrible story. And, you know, I think anytime things like that are going on, people should be paying attention. And I also think that, you know, rumors don't start from nowhere. Like, where there's smoke, there tends to be fire, especially in situations like this. And I am very concerned about what is or is not going on. And I saw President Trump say, they should be deployed longer. Like, deployments are no joke. It's like people are away from their family, they're isolated. You know, the food, from my understanding, is not great in the era of Maha. I think food should be a top priority for anyone deploying anywhere, because it'll, you know, feed them and make them have energy, and everything in their life will do better. And it seems like it's a pretty bad situation. And there's already low morale and confusion and fogginess with all things associated with Iran. And I think this is just making it exponentially worse. And I just, my heart is like totally broken for everyone on that ship. I mean, can you imagine? And I think they've been there for like 200 and something days.
8: Since January.
7: 250.
8: Yeah.
2: It's crazy. That's crazy. No, I'm sorry. It's
7: no August. Port stops.
8: No ports of call. Yeah.
7: 250.
2: That's horrible.
8: On station. That's horrible. Yeah, the whole time.
7: Yeah, Trump said the deployment, quote, wasn't long enough. And it's one of those things where, like, you know, nothing's really going to surprise us anymore about this guy, no, what he says and all that kind of stuff. But, like, this is like an easy one. You know, you're like, wait, something doesn't, you know, a normal human being would be, that doesn't sound right. Let me dig into it and let me see what we've got going on. But, of course, you know, in, you know, Hegseth said the basically the family, the families who are getting text messages back, they're lying. And Trump wanted them to stay out, you know, even longer. I mean, this guy doesn't give a crap about the military. We heard what he said about your father. It was the most despicable thing that I've ever heard. Well, I like people who don't get caught. Okay. I mean, why are we really surprised, you know, that this is happening to our soldiers?
2: Surprised because he does care about PR and he does care about bad stories. And this is really bad PR. And these stories, like you said, they're sort of hazy right now. There's some that's concrete, some that aren't. Mm-hmm. But I'm sure in the next few weeks when I speak to you, there will be more. Like, journalists are already on this like a dog with a bone. Like, there will be more reporting coming out of this, probably an expose from a notable publication. And if it is the level of a scandal that it sounds like it could potentially be, that will have direct impact on this administration during a time when every reputable polling group is coming out saying that he's in the mid to low 30s, which is historically, as we talked about a few weeks ago, it's the quote Bush line, which means he's at the same approval ratings as President Bush was at the height of the Iraq war when he left his presidency. It's historically low. And again, this something is going to penetrate this administration. I don't know what it is. I don't know if it's the midterms, which looks like, for all intents and purposes, going to be extremely bad for Republicans. I don't know if it's 28 when, you know, we have, I think, a hell of a issue and an uphill battle, not only with Iran, but a whole host of other issues in the country, from the economy and then just culturally with these weird women's issues that are now being discussed in conservative circles, like very strange reaction to AOC's egg freezing, like things that are just going to make an impact, and all of these things will have ramifications.
8: Yeah, I've learned more about egg freezing recently than I ever thought I needed to know.
7: So
8: about.
7: I'm behind. Why does anybody care if she freezes her eggs? What am I missing?
2: So not to illuminate everyone, there's a big movement within conservative circles and conservative media. It's like the trad wifeification of conservative everything, and it's very trad Catholic. Everyone's converting to Catholicism. I don't have a problem with that. Do whatever you want, but it's very like dogmatic. And part of that is the idea that AOC is too old to have frozen her eggs, that she put her career first, that she wasn't focusing on her family. Every woman's decision about children and having children, not having children, is their own. And basically, there are a lot of very notable, famous conservative commentators and analysts saying that AOC is basically a childless cat lady, to use the vice president's term, and that she, you know, I wouldn't say has less value, but is not the kind of woman that they want American women to emulate.
7: Yeah, I mean, I'm not a fan of AOC's politics. I couldn't care less about her eggs. Don't care. Doesn't matter to me.
2: Well, it
7: doesn't,
2: me either.
7: Doesn't matter. Yeah. I mean, do what you want to do. Women around it.
3: Live your life.
7: I think what we need to, I think if we have these conservative pundits that are going on and on about that, why don't you talk about the economy? How don't you talk about the poll?
3: They don't want to talk about things that they can't defend.
7: Why don't you talk about the poll where it says most U.S. voters say they become worse off under Donald Trump? I don't know many people who are better off.
3: Look, a trans person.
7: I mean, it's like I'm an independent. If Trump does something well, good. That's good for our country. He's ruining our country because his second term is a disaster. But I mean, look at the people who are saying finances have deteriorated under Donald Trump. How is anyone going to argue that that's not the case?
2: Yeah, I just read a data point that the least amount of people are buying homes in the United States of America since 2007. I graduated college in 2007, which is 20 years ago, not the age of myself. And people I know are, you know, again, she would not mind that I revealed this, but my co-host on my show, she has two jobs. She works on my show and she works on another show. Her husband has two jobs and they now can't afford air conditioning to air condition their entire house. And because everything again is just more expensive, more expensive, more expensive. And this is someone I love that I know. I hope my bosses pay her more so then she can afford more air conditioning. But this is not like an obscure people necessarily living on the poverty line. This is hitting middle-class people and beyond. And I agree. There's, for me, it's like one of the things that I think we all have to do that, you know, when you work in political commentary is like stick your finger up in the air and see where the wind's going. And all I know is that there is a malaise in the country and an exhaustion. Hmm. Like there just seems to be like nothing is really getting ostensibly better. The thing that I would point to is like, yes, President Trump has had major culture war wins, but I just don't think that matters when it costs $100. In the same way, when it costs $100 for people to fill up their gas tanks and groceries are taking up, you know, I think I read that's like 35% of an average American's income. And, but you know, with socialism rising in the tides in the way that it is so much, if Americans don't feel like they have a stake in the American dream and the American economy, I think socialism is poison. But I understand why it's spreading because people are desperate.
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8: So the Arizona Supreme Court ruled just hours ago that Prop 212, this would have been, it was scheduled to be on the ballot in November.
7: Yeah.
8: And this proposition, we're going to be able to vote on, would have added guardrails, restrictions to the state's ESA program, the school voucher program. The state Supreme Court ruled that they did not have enough signatures, a minimum number of signatures to qualify for the ballot. And so as of right now, it's kind of unclear if it's going to be completely off the ballot. Is there an appeal, et cetera?
7: Pretty big ruling.
8: Yeah. To help us understand a little bit more right now, our Education Solutions reporter, Shira Tanzer, joins us right now. Shira, boy, this is a breaking news day for you. Look at this.
17: Yeah, no kidding.
7: Shira, how many signatures were needed?
8: Oh.
17: Yeah, so around 255,000 signatures were needed. The Protect Education Act Committee actually turned in over 421,000 signatures in July.
7: Okay, so let's stop there.
17: More than what was needed.
7: Right, so let's stop there. How many signatures needed? 255, you said?
17: Yes.
7: Okay, and they turned in 421. How does the Supreme Court rule that there weren't enough signatures? I'm not good at math, but it looks like they had enough. What am I missing?
17: So after those signatures are turned in or were turned in July, the Arizona Secretary of State, Adrian Fontes, his office took a look at those signatures to determine their validity, right? So he's looking at things like, were the addresses correct? Were these real people? You know, and his office found that 380,000 of those signatures were valid, which is still more than enough than was actually needed. Yeah. Well, after that decision was made, both the Protect Education Act and the Arizona Federation for Children, which is a conservative nonprofit, filed an appeal about that decision. The committee was looking for more signatures to be considered valid, and the AFC were really saying that those signatures should not have been validated. And they claimed that with the validity review rate, which is the percentage of Arizona signatures that are considered valid, that they wouldn't have enough signatures on the ballot. And how that rate works is a random sample taken of the signatures that were turned in, because you can't look at all of them individually. And based on that sample, the percentage of signatures that were found valid from that random sample is then put kind of against the rest of the signatures. That is the rate that is considered. So that's the percentage of the turned in signatures that are considered to valid. So this appeal really had to do with the validity rate and how signatures were counted. It really focused on double signatures. There were quite a lot of cases of double signatures.
7: Okay, let me stop you there.
17: And whether
7: if there were double signatures, did Fontes's office throw out, you know, one of the two?
17: Yes.
7: So if there were, I don't get it. If there's 380 valid signatures and people signed it five times, but Fontes said, okay, I found it five times. Bruce signed it five times. All right, let's throw out four. Throw four out, and then we'll keep the one. I still don't understand. If it's 380, that's the total good signatures, and they only needed 255, and they still said no. I don't understand.
17: So first of all, 389,000 were the number that was then subjected to the validity rate. So it would be whatever that validity rate is of that 389. The rest were completely invalid and were thrown out. So those didn't count. Regardless, so the validity rate was really only going against the 389. What this really came down to when I talk about double signatures and the validity rate is that the Protect Education Act Committee was arguing that double signatures that were thrown out, that were taken down to an individual signature, should not be subjected to the validity rate because that was like throwing the signature out twice, right? That was their argument. That was their appeal. The judge disagreed with that and ruled against that. And he basically said that double signatures were then just considered regular signatures once you threw out one part of that and were also subject to the validity rule, which means that the amount of signatures that they actually had turned in that were valid was, according to the AFC, approximately 10,000 signatures below what was actually needed to get them on the ballot.
7: Wow. So they out of 421 total signatures, 380 were valid, but they dropped the number to 245.
17: Basically, yes.
7: I don't understand.
17: It's quite complicated when it comes to the math and the numbers. Basically, what you have to know is that this basically ruled in the case of the double signatures and the validity rate in a way that would take away the amount of signatures that they really needed to get it on the ballot 100%. That's really what you need to know.
7: Yeah.
17: The rest is a lot of legal terms and math and how the data kind of comes in there.
7: But I don't think they know how to do
17: very
7: math.
17: Very complicated.
7: I'm not sure that they know how to do math. Maybe I'm coming from a very simple kind of way.
8: I don't mean to be even crazier right now, but the state Supreme Court also ruled 6 minutes ago.
7: Okay.
8: That the other ballot referral for ESA, referred to as the poison pill, the military families, protecting military families, is also off the ballot. So as of quite a lot of them
17: have been removed.
8: Yeah. ESA.
17: We're seeing a lot of legal issues. Around
8: As of right now, ESA will not be on the 2026 ballot, either for or against.
7: Okay.
17: Yeah.
7: Shira Tanzer is joining us, Education Solutions reporter. So, the reason we're talking about this is I think that, you know, normal people would like a little bit of guardrails. I don't think it's crazy to say that people should not be buying extra large black lingerie because that's what, you know, one person bought with ESA money.
17: I think how you have to look at it is there are so many people in the state that want to see ESA change in one way or another, whether that is restricting it to put more accountability into the program or whether it's expanding it and allowing for more freedom within school choice in the state. But most people who are speaking up in favor or against this proposition and really any ESA ballot measure feel very, very strongly about this issue. So a lot of these seemed to be pretty rushed. I mean, we saw that what you referred to as a poison bill. We saw that kind of, you know, passed really fast,
7: then
17: thrown onto the ballot super fast at the end of the session. And I think a lot of these ballot measures were kind of rushed because they saw the ESA accountability measure and they weren't sure if, you know, the AFC was going to be able to remove it. So they wanted to just throw a lot at it. I think that's kind of what happened with the poison bill and kind of things like that. Yeah. When it comes to this specific one, I think a lot of people, when I spoke to voters, what I was seeing online was that people either were very, very in support of this bill, which would have had an $150,000 income cap that restricted ESA users in the first place. It would also have required money to be returned to the state at the end of the school year, which would have prevented that money from being saved for, you know, your kids' college, anything post-secondary, which a lot of people weren't happy about. And then we saw the people who were voting against it because that would invalidate them if maybe they made over $150,000, but their kids were in private school. We're seeing so many people kind of have interesting feelings about this. And I really think that pushed it to such a legal standpoint where we're seeing so many appeals and we're seeing so many court rulings about ESAs. And yeah, it's kind of crazy. It's surprising that they're all getting thrown out. But at the same time, it's so controversial and there's so much talk surrounding it. Maybe it makes sense.
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2: KTAR News, time is 7:30. Good evening, I'm Chris Havlick. One person has died in the flash flooding in the Grand Canyon. The Park Service says the body of a 46-year-old man was found near Crystal Rapids along the Colorado River. Rescue crews are trying to track down at least 14 others who are missing or unaccounted for after a flash flood hit a popular camping and hiking area at the bottom of the Grand Canyon yesterday. More than 60 people were evacuated since the flooding began, including Scott Sveden.
4: There is copious amounts of water. I've never seen anything like it. Everybody was scrambling.
2: If you know of someone who may have been camping or hiking in the area, you're urged to call the Park Service tip line at 888-653-0009. That's 888-653-0009. The Bright Angel Canyon and Phantom Ranch areas are currently closed. The flash flood has also damaged water pipelines to the South Rim, forcing officials to close hotel facilities and allowing only dry camping. Erica Viola and her husband Scott were able to escape the rushing floodwaters that came down as they were camping at Bright Angel Campground.
5: There was a moment there where I didn't think I was going to be able to make it in time.
2: She says she saw bunkhouses, barbecue grills, ice chests, and even an excavator floating down the Colorado River. And now for a check of traffic from the Valley Chevy Dealers Traffic Center in Tempe. Hardy Drive south of US 60. Watch for fire equipment in that area. KTAR weather for the Valley. A flood watch is in effect until 5 a.m. A 60% chance of showers and thunderstorms tonight. Also possible blowing dust. A low around 82. New rainfall amounts between a quarter and a half an inch are possible. Right now, 103 degrees in Peoria. 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
11: Pretty interesting ruling, and one that I think we probably could stand to use a little bit of clarity on. Prop 212. This is a voter measure that would have reformed Arizona's ESA school voucher program. Let's call it guardrails or some sort of restrictions. I think it had a cap of like you couldn't make more than $150,000 and still get these vouchers, et cetera. Okay. The Arizona Supreme Court struck it down and said that it had fallen short of signatures, even though they had a hell of a lot more signatures than required. It really gets into the technical angle, and maybe KTAR legal analyst Barry Markson can help us understand it. Barry, first off, welcome back.
12: Thanks, guys. Good to see you.
11: I much prefer seeing you like this as opposed to on a beach.
13: Yeah,
11: just,
13: that was
11: just saying.
13: So, you know, it's thrown in our face.
11: I'm not a very nice person.
13: Thrown it in our face a little bit, yeah. You know, where he was.
11: Rubbing it in. Yeah. I think it was rubbing it in. So
13: I got the numbers here.
11: So, yeah, help us understand this because this is a little crazy.
13: So 255,000 signatures were needed
11: to get on the ballot.
13: They got a total of 421. Then it went to the Secretary of State's office and they said, well, 421, that's not the real. There's some bad signatures here. But out of that, 380 were real signatures.
11: Mm-hmm.
13: And you only needed 255 and it was thrown out. I don't understand.
12: Well, so the it's a very technical issue here. So the county recorder does a scan, first of all, to determine the percentage of valid signatures. So they look at they don't look at every signature, but they do kind of a test of it and a sample. And they determined that the number of valid signatures was 75.2%. And that, if you take that from the total of signatures that were gathered, it puts them kind of right on the line about whether it was going to be enough to survive. And then on top of that, there were some issues with some of the collectors, some of the people that were gathering the signatures, the organizations that were gathering it, they removed some of the signatures that were gathered by those organizations as well. The group that put this forward, that tried to get Prop 212 on the ballot, says that was in essence double counting, that you were removing signatures twice. You removed some because it was a bad collector, and you remove some based on the overall validity. They think about 24,000 signatures should have survived that analysis, which would have been enough to put them over the top. The Arizona Supreme Court disagreed, and based on the analysis, found that those signatures should also be removed, and that puts them below the number necessary to keep this on the ballot.
13: Yeah, I mean, listen, I think there should be some guidelines. You know, we've had people buy frivolous crap with this money. It's ridiculous. I don't think that the program should be gone. But it's like, you know, when you do your job and you go out and you find all these signatures and you get, you know, almost twice what you really need. And then it's like, well, the judge throws it away and or the Supreme Court throws it away. I think some people out there are like, this, I don't know, it sounds rigged.
11: Well, and can I ask a follow up to that, Barry? How common is this?
12: Well, there are challenges to ballot initiatives and the number of signatures all the time. There's challenges to people just running for office and challenging those petition signatures. So we've had multiple times where somebody runs for office, submits a bunch of signatures, they go through the analysis and they don't have enough and they're removed before they even get started. Okay. And this happens with ballot initiatives all the time. There was another initiative also on the school voucher program, the ESAs, that the Republican legislature wrote, and a lower court rejected that, saying it had two issues in it instead of a single issue, which is required to put something on the ballot. So these challenges occur all the time. This one was backed, you have to remember, ESAs and these school vouchers was backed by Turning Point. It's backed by the Goldwater Institute. It has a lot of money and a lot of power behind it, and they were the ones fighting this initiative. So they were bringing out everything they could bear to try to keep this off the ballot. Most likely because I think they were concerned with what Arizona voters would do.
11: Is there any recourse or is this it? Is it now off the ballot, end of discussion, come November, you won't have a chance?
12: Yeah, it's off the ballot. This was the Arizona Supreme Court ruling. So unless there's some sort of new evidence that were to come forward or something that somehow you could ask the Supreme Court to reconsider it, and nobody on the folks who are pushing this ballot initiative are coming forward with anything like that. The answer to your question is, yeah, it's over. This is off the ballot. We won't be voting on it this year.
13: I mean, Barry Markson is joining us. We're talking about the Arizona Supreme Court decision earlier today on the ESAs. Like, could you come up with another ballot initiative and go and find signatures? Or is it, I mean, we're in August. Is it too late?
12: It's too late this year. You could do it again for 2028,
13: okay.
12: Put it on that one and start again. You could also, you know, depending on how the legislature ends up this year, it could theoretically be something that could be voted on and changed by the legislature. It doesn't have to be an initiative here. But you probably need the Democrats to keep the governor's office with Governor Hobbs and take over both legislative branches, which is unlikely. So at least it's been unlikely for many years. Who knows what might happen this year? So, this is dead this year.
11: And as I understand it, the Arizona Supreme Court also ruled today that the competing ballot initiative, the one that was talked about military families and puppies or something that was going to be prevent any changes in the ESA program, that was also struck down.
12: Right. And I mentioned that earlier. That's the one the lower court, and today the Arizona Supreme Court affirmed the lower court's decision, saying that that ballot initiative written by the Republican legislature had basically two issues on it. You can't do that. Our law requires that you're going to write a ballot initiative. It can only have one. You know, what's important to see here is that the initiative that was being pushed by the schools folks was basically saying, hey, we're not trying to get rid of these vouchers. We're not trying to get rid of ESAs or money that can go to private schools. We're saying it should go to people, is how it was sold to us. That this should go to people who are families making less than $150,000 a year. We should have some auditing in there to make sure the money is going where it's supposed to go and not being used for lingerie and jewelry. It was limited things like that. And we've seen now with the results of the CSA program that the vast majority of the money is going to the richest zip codes in Arizona. It's going in many

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1: 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This is The Face-Off.
2: All right, second half of The Face-Off. We've got Daniel Keenan in here, founder of DK Builders. He was the GOP primary candidate in Arizona's 5th Congressional District. We have Barry Markson, KTAR legal analyst, and Christine Jones, attorney and former GoDaddy chief counsel. Let's talk economy. Financially, are you better or worse off than you were a year ago? We've got most U.S. voters say they are worse off under Trump. So if you look at some of the statistics, gas is up 30% in comparison to last summer. Diesel's up 48%. Jet fuel's up 73%. Food is up 30%. Is there anyone here that can make an argument that you're better off financially under Donald Trump?
3: I mean, for rich people that have a lot of money and a lot of percentage of their wealth in the stock market, they probably are.
4: Yeah. Stock market's done well.
2: Yeah.
3: Rich people get richer.
5: Yep.
3: I think it's a terrible look and a terrible mistake for Republicans to say to any voter, just trust me, the economy's doing great, when their gas is up 30%.
4: Well, you could make the argument that's what Biden did and lost an election maybe because of it. This isn't happening. This isn't happening.
3: Exactly.
4: Everything's coming up roses. Don't believe your pocketbook.
3: Total denial. And that was a mistake for Biden. And it's going to be a mistake for the Trump administration. And importantly, hold on. Importantly, you're talking a lot today.
5: It feels like just the right amount to me.
3: It's shocking that. Okay, we've started to disagree. It's getting better. I just think this is a real risk for Republicans because we're now flipped. Republicans almost always own the economy. Mm-hmm. And today,
4: trusted on the economy.
3: Way more than Democrats, right? Today, it's the opposite. And that is a terrifying place for Republicans to be. I'm just saying, Republican candidates and the administration better get their foot out of their butt because I don't even know if that's a saying.
4: That's okay.
3: But
4: I like it.
3: But honestly, guys, you have to be honest with people. Don't tell them the way they feel. They feel what they feel. And you have to talk about how are we going to make this stuff affordable for actual people who aren't rich.
2: Daniel, when President Trump...
3: he was ready to go.
2: Do you want to go, Bear?
5: I was just going to really agree with Christine.
3: So
5: but the only thing I was going to say is that it just amazed me because President Trump ran on that Biden was saying the economy's great and it wasn't. And Trump did a really nice job, I think, of communicating that.
3: Yeah.
5: And now he's in the same position as Biden and doing the same. He's making the same mistake Biden made, which is the economy's great. And the people are feeling the reality of it. Yeah. That's all it is.
2: Yeah. Hey, Dan, when he says affordability, that's a Democratic talking point. It's a hoax. He just doesn't see what's going on.
6: Well, I guess I'll hit both sides of it. First, right? I'll say, yes, the economy largely is doing good. We've hit stock market highs over and over and over again. People with their 401ks, how many people have turned into millionaires during his administration? A lot. A lot of what they don't talk about a lot is the investment that's been brought into America. In his first year, he had $15 to $17 trillion committed coming into America. That's an insane amount of money. Now, you compare it to Joe Biden, he brought in $1 trillion of investment into America in his first year, his 4 years. So what does that tell you? Under President Trump, all the countries around the world want to come to America and invest because we're the hottest country on the earth. Now, here's what I
4: hate to break this to you. Other countries lie to Donald Trump and tell him what he wants to hear. Those investments aren't actual real. They're pledges of something we might do in the future.
6: Some have came or it's coming. They have pledged to invest into America. But here's what I'll say.
5: I pledged to give my neighbor $1 trillion yesterday, by the way.
3: Did.
5: So it's
4: let's
5: coming.
4: Count it.
3: We're really going to count it.
6: When you make an agreement with another world leader, you expect them to be a man of their word. But here's what I'll say. And I hit it on my campaign trail. Americans are out there struggling, okay? Prices are high, okay? Inflation is not as high as it was under Biden, but we're still dealing with it. And one of the biggest challenges that Americans are facing is finding a well-paying job. And one of the biggest things I hit on the campaign trail is they're not finding those jobs because a lot of them are being given away to foreigners all over the world through the H-1B visa program. So that directly ties into our economy. So every H-1B visa that's given is a stolen opportunity from an American, where it also squeezes our housing supply and drives those costs up. What can we do? We can continue to push forward President Trump's agenda, the big, beautiful bill, pro-growth, low-tax policies. We're not going to be able to tax our way out of this We need to grow the economy to outpace the rate of inflation. And I think that's what they deal. They will do, given more time with the Big Beautiful Bill in act.
5: You know, it's interesting. Republicans, and it always amazes me, talk about how much debt we have when there's a Democratic president. But when there's a Republican president, you don't hear it. We hit $40 trillion.
4: We're just a little shy of 40. We'll hit it by the end of the week.
5: I mean, President Trump, under his leadership, 6 years, that's 25% of all of our debt that we have as a country has accumulated under him as president. So it's interesting. The economy is not great. There's parts of it that are good. And Christine said for wealthy people, it's been fine. But the fact is, inflation is higher today than it was in Biden's last year. The job market is worse today than it was in Biden's last year. Was there higher inflation in Biden's first year or two? Yes. But in the last year or two, it went way down and inflation was 2.9% when he left office. It's over 4% now. Jobs are worse.
2: Biden actually, you know, if you want to give him credit for creating a lot of jobs, Donald Trump has not created any jobs.
5: No,
2: and the last report we had, we were in the negative. We were in the red.
3: Yeah, I think you have to say COVID adjustments answer a lot of that, right? Let's not give anybody credit. It
2: turned everything upside down.
3: But I think this is a really important point you made, Bruce, which is like we have foreign leaders pledging dollars. Okay,
2: we have foreign leaders giving Trump planes
3: or plaques or whatever. Okay, that's not real money. What is real is how much you're paying for groceries. Yeah. Don't tell a voter whose mortgage now starts with a 6 or a 7. Oh, it's going to be okay, right? At some point, you have to say, you hired us to fix affordability, and it's going to get better, and oh, it's better than you think. Sometimes stops being an answer. And this is a today's event for the Republicans, because you just simply can't, well, Barry pledged a trillion to his neighbor, so he's on board with this, but You just can't say it's okay that it's expensive today because it's going to get better while people don't have enough money to buy food.
4: And if you look at where the inflation and where the cost of goods comes from, tariffs and the war are the two biggest things that have driven this, both things that one person made a decision about.
5: Yeah, there's a lot about the economy that the president doesn't control, whether it's Republican or Democrat. President doesn't control gas prices. The president doesn't control
2: unless
5: inflation.
2: Unless you got a war in Iran.
5: But exactly. But here, and that's a great point, the tariffs, and I have a friend of mine who's in the liquor business. He's been in the liquor industry his whole life. He just got laid off. And he didn't say this. He voted for Trump. But I'll say this. A big part of their problem is that Canada is not buying any liquor from the United States anymore. That's forcing down their production, forcing down their sales. They're laying off people. It is damaging an entire industry and many jobs in the United States. And it was unnecessary. It's absolutely unnecessary.
3: What did he do, if you mind, if we ask? Was he like a driver or?
5: Oh, no. He managed states for a distributor. Not a distributor, but he managed like the whole states.
3: So literally the entire system is coming to a halt.
4: Oh, I have friends in the wine business that say it is as bad as it's going to get.
5: They're burning Pinot Noir vines.
4: They're not picking.
5: Because they can't. There's too much.
4: They're not going to pick the grapes because there's no market for
2: them. We're going to leave it at that.
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0: From ABC News, I'm Wayne Cabot. 6 months into the Iran war with the U.S., and for the first time in a month, both sides are again firing on each other. ABC Stephen Portnoy.
1: A U.S. official telling ABC News the military fired at Iranian Revolutionary Guard forces on an island in the Strait of Hormuz. The official saying those forces were seen preparing to launch rockets with sea mines into the strait. The U.S. hitting two Iranian rocket launchers.
0: Hours later, Iran fired on two U.S. bases in Jordan, claiming it destroyed them. The U.S. says the missiles were intercepted. Now Jordan is saying it intercepted eight Iranian missiles. A wall of water washed over a campground in the Grand Canyon Saturday. 14 people remain missing. Late Sunday, the National Park Service recovered a body. Dozens of campers ran through mud to escape. Erica Viola says it was up to her hips by the time she got to safety.
2: Once we got to the bridge, that's when this 15-foot wall of water came through the campground in Phantom Ranch and just wiped out all the bridges.
0: It also wiped out an important pipeline, and so to conserve water, all hotel and lodge stays are canceled at Grand Canyon, unclear for how long. Authorities in Nepal are warning of potential fresh flooding as water levels rise, still 3,000 missing in the apocalyptic flooding.
3: Amid the gloom, a miraculous story.
4: You're a hero.
3: I spoke to a principal whose quick thinking got all of his 900 students who were inside at the time to safety as that massive wall of mud closed in on his school. Rajendra Dawadi also managed to warn hundreds of his other students who were on their way to school that morning to turn their buses around just in time. The school, which had been there for more than 7 decades and which he even attended himself, now just a vast area of mud and debris.
0: Britt Clennett in Kathmandu. Google's U.S. maps now show Lake America in place of Lake Ontario. 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
6: It's 8:02. I'm Chris Havlick. Here's our top story. Rescue crews have found the body of a 46-year-old man who was swept away by a flash flood in the Grand Canyon. At least 14 other people are missing or unaccounted for. No injuries, however, have been reported. Flash flooding hit the Bright Angel Canyon in the Phantom Ranch yesterday, prompting the evacuation of a dozen campers and hikers. As they watched for evacuation helicopters, as they waited for evacuation helicopters, some hikers watched as a bunkhouse was washed away.
7: That's a bunkhouse there? Holy s***.
6: The National Park Service is asking anyone who had campground reservations in the area to contact them. The flash flood has also cut off water to the south rim, forcing the park to close hotels and restrict camping.
7: An excavator got washed away.
2: We watched an excavator float down the river. I mean, it was nuts.
6: That was Erica Viola and her husband, Scott Seddon, who were camping at Bright Angel Campground near the Phantom Ranch when the heavy rains led to fast-moving floods. They said they trudged through knee-deep water until they could make it to a bridge. They saw a fast-acting park ranger who warned everyone around them to evacuate immediately. In other news, new reports show the Phoenix Metro's housing market remains under pressure, with home sales continuing to rise.
8: According to the latest report from Homes.com, Phoenix area home sales rose for a fifth consecutive month, and inventory has declined 4.2% year over year. The director of ASU's Division of Real Estate, Kimberly Winston-Guideman, joined Arizona's Morning News to say interest rates are likely the factor.
9: There's more than one thing that affects purchasers when they enter the market, but interest rates are probably the primary reason right now why people are not entering the market.
8: Guideman adds that buyers tend to think markets will change sometime in the future, and they're willing to wait it out. Patrick Ugolini, KTAR News.
6: And now for a check of traffic from the Valley Chevy Dealers Traffic Center. A dust storm advisory is in effect for portions of Maricopa and Pinal counties. The National Weather Service says that wall of dust from moving from Olbert to Gila Bend is moving northeast at 30 miles an hour. Portions of I-10, I-8, US 60 are in the path of the dust, as well as much of the east and southeast valley. Other traffic in Avondale, serious crash at Buckeye and Dysart. Lots of fire equipment out right now in Tempe, Hardy south of US 60, Scottsdale, Hayden and Via de Ventura, and Phoenix, Cactus east of Cave Creek. KTAR weather for the valley, that dust storm watch, also a flood watch in effect until 5 a.m. 60% chance of showers and thunderstorms tonight. Possibility of blowing dust, a low around 83. Quarter, half an inch of rain is possible. Right now it's 102 degrees in Sun City. Weather is brought to you by 72 Sold. Forget the traditional way. Sell your home in 3 days and pocket thousands more at 72 Sold.
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10: In the last few weeks, we've had more and more stories about the Flock cameras in our valley. We know that the Pinal County Sheriff has said he is not going to renew his contract. He came on to clarify that it was software issues that had to do with the advent of AI and old technology that they may be using in there in Pinal County. The Chandler Police Department suspending theirs because they believe misuse by an officer. Apache Junction, same thing. An officer resigned after an investigation showed he misused the Flock technology. So to talk about what this technology really is the public affairs director for the Flock camera company, Trevor Chandler. Trevor, I really appreciate this conversation.
11: Absolutely. Happy to be here, sir.
10: So let's talk. Tell us what the technology is. What do people need to know? What do these Flock cameras, what data do they collect and store?
11: Yeah, and I actually find myself talking about what they aren't more than what they are because of a lot of misinformation is out there. These cameras are about vehicles. It's about license plates, and certain vehicle characteristics. There is no facial recognition. There's no personal records connected like a DMV record. It is about helping police have a tangible piece of evidence to help solve crime. So again, this isn't about people tracking. Courts have upheld that these do not track a person. These are about providing actionable, objective evidence to solve crime, like missing persons. And that's why Flock was actually used to solve over find 10,000 missing people last year. So that's what this is.
10: So where is the data stored? How long is it stored? Who has access to it?
11: Yep. So all data is fully owned by each agency. Flock does not own the data. We collect it and store it for the cities. It's stored on the cloud and a very secure server. Flock has never been hacked. And only your agency is able to access it. And only they get to choose who they share with if they want to share at all. A lot of cities choose to share in their region because of organized retail crime, missing persons, so they can share locally, regionally, statewide, however, whatever aligns with their city and values.
10: So let me clear something up because I don't know the answer to this question. Do you just capture the license plate and the characteristics of the vehicle, and then it's up to the agency to go in then and use that license plate to identify the owner, or does the technology identify the registered owner of the vehicle as well?
11: No, that's up to the law enforcement. So they have some separate systems that they can utilize. Like, you know, they have access to certain statewide registries that are separate from Flock. But the Flock system only identifies, the Flock license plate reader system only identifies the license, gets the best read of the license plate and the best read typically of the rear of a vehicle. That's all it does. You know, a lot of people have these visions of Minority Report and all these other things. This is a point in time picture of the rear of a vehicle to get the best image of a license plate to provide objective evidence to solve a crime.
10: Yeah, because the concern with AI is and people jump into conclusions, which I'm glad you're clearing up, is that they can read a license plate. The technology makes it so that you can then take the license plate. You can find out who the registered owner is and then very easily find out information about that registered owner. And I think that's been the concern for people.
11: Yeah, and I can say it's predominantly the case, like these cameras, and especially in areas that are only using license plate readers, it does not have the capability to do that. There's many systems that your police have in addition to license plate readers where they can separately go and look that up. But for these license plate readers, it's getting the image of the car. So if you have a hit and run where if your kid is hit on a bike and they get the license plate, they're able to search for that plate, see if it was in the area, and potentially identify a suspect in that.
10: Yeah, anecdotally, I heard the other day when we were talking about this, I heard from a West Valley city council member here in Arizona that said that they love it in their town. The police utilize it. They think it's a great tool. They think it's really helped solve a lot of crimes, and they swear by the technology. So as much as there are some concerns about misuse in other places, which I know you can't control, there are other agencies that are saying it's such a valuable tool that it's helping them find people.
11: Yeah, I can't tell you the number of times a chief or a rank and file officer has said this has been the most important advancement sense, fingerprints or DNA. And let's be clear, misuse is a real concern. And you're correct in that it requires positive training and auditing. But Flock has actually gone a step beyond that. We are the only public safety technology company that actually provides audit assistance. So what this means is, you know, typically for an audit, when you're looking to see if it's being used correctly, you have to do a spot check, or it's thousands of pages that you have to look through to try to identify misuse. Our technology actually flags atypical search behavior. Doesn't mean anything's necessarily wrong, but it's saying, hey, if you're going to audit your system and you're looking for some weird searches, here's where you should start. Maybe someone searched the same plate 20 times a day. Could be for a valid reason. Again, missing kid, any number of things. But we actually provide for free, in addition to a transparency portal, audit assistance that actually provides the low-hanging fruit for agencies to easily, quickly and effectively identify misuse, and so they can hold those folks accountable.
10: Is the data only stored for a limited amount of time, or is it stored forever?
11: Nope, it's a limited amount of time. By default, currently, Flock's default is 30 days, but any city, any municipality can change that. They can make it shorter. Some actually want it longer, because the longer you do retain it, you have the potential to solve more crimes. You know, sometimes sexual assaults don't get reported for weeks after they actually happen. But it is hard deleted, irretrievable by either the agency or Flock. After that retention period, which is typically 30 days, unless it's downloaded for evidence purposes. But no, it is not a massive database. Flock does not sell data. It's another myth that's out there. Our business is not, we are not a social media company. We're not in the business of selling data. All of this is hard deleted after that retention date passes.
10: The other concern that has happened on a number of occasions, been kind of reported, is mistakes, that misidentifications of vehicles that people in other parts of the country are having their vehicle identified in places they say they've never been and they've had to go back and prove that it wasn't them. How do you address those issues?
11: Yeah, it's really important to note that the Flock camera and license plate readers are a tool for your police department. They do not replace the judgment and training of your law enforcement. We encourage every single police department to have a policy that requires, before action is taken on a license plate reader hit, that there's also a visual confirmation there. We're incredibly proud of the 99% accuracy that our cameras have. There's always an outlier here or there that could result in a 3 being mistaken for an E or a new license plate. That takes a while for the system to learn. But we definitely encourage every agency to have a policy that calls for a visual confirmation by the officer of that license plate, confirming that that is the case before taking action on it.
10: Do you have a requirement of agencies that you work with a certain amount of training, or is it available to them and you just give them recommendations for training?
11: So we provide a whole suite of training. We call it Flock Academy, on how to use every aspect of the tool, from the auditing to the search to everything. Every city and state has their own training requirements, but we provide fully free of charge a certification course on every aspect of the system. And certain cities mandate that folks take that training. Some have their own individual training for their department, but we make that fully available and free to be certified for every department that we work with.
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10: All right, talking Arizona politics and the gubernatorial race that's got a twist this year. For the first time, Arizona will elect a lieutenant governor, who then will be first in line in case the governor leaves office. The Governor Hobbs made her announcement, and it officially now is what we all suspected and was leaked about a week ago, which is John Giles, former Republican mayor of Mesa, joining us to talk about this decision. Stan Barnes joins us, political consultant and expert. It's always good to talk to you, man.
24: Yeah, Mike. Hey, thanks for having me on. How you doing this morning? You've been sounding good.
10: I'm really excited about this conversation with you, particularly because you've been watching things like this happen. So I want to throw something out there. The point of Arizona electing a lieutenant governor has been that if a governor leaves office, we don't have a situation where we had Janet Napolitano leave and we get a Republican governor in Jan Brewer. Is this defeating the purpose, or is that not going to be a concern to voters?
24: I think the punchline is it won't be a concern. But for party loyalists, it's probably irritating. You've made that point earlier since the New York Times did their thing. Like, hey, is there not a Democrat worthy of putting in that spot? I think the most loyal and committed Democratic partisans feel that way. But this is politics, and what they're trying to do is win an election. And those loyal partisans have nowhere else to go on election day. And I think they will bite their cheek and happily vote for the Hobbs-Giles team. But it's all strategy about how to preserve that office for Katie Hobbs.
10: Are they going to be able to control the narrative enough about the independents that they're going after, the middle-of-the-road moderates they're going after? Or is there an inroad for Andy Biggs to make statements about her number of vetoes and the other things that she's calling herself this, but her record doesn't show that?
24: Yeah, you've just done the sidebars on the whole campaign. That's exactly how it's going to be. The Biggs campaign has a lot of ammunition, but it's kind of a yes, we have no bananas argument. Yeah. They have to explain that Hobbs somehow could have done this, but she did that. That takes a ball bounce to do, and voters are short lived in their mental state, and so it takes more time and more complicated. On the other hand, what the Hobbs campaign has is this idea that Biggs is Trump. And if somehow Biggs is ideologically too far for Arizona, that perhaps he's a Carrie Lake 2.0 figure in this case. The Giles addition is aimed right at the McCain constituency. It's aimed right at that Republican that has not been happy since we became a Trump Republican Party. That person is looking for a home. They're not naturally going to go with Katie Hobbs because they're not naturally Democrats, but they're reluctant to support Biggs because they think he's maybe too Trump, and they've still got scar tissue about that whole thing. So Giles is supposed to make them feel better about going this direction. I think in the net, it's a good decision. It's a good strategy decision. I think it's actually going to pay off for the Hobbs campaign.
10: So then here's a question that I haven't asked and I haven't heard anybody else ask yet, because we've left out of this equation an independent candidate or a party not declared candidate, no labels party candidate that won a primary that's in this race. She has chosen her running mate. She has chosen a lieutenant governor recently. And you said there's really nowhere for other people to go. Is this going to give some of those independent voters that are tired of both sides? Is it going to give them a home? And can it be enough of them to sway the election one way or the other?
24: Yeah, the short answer is no. I don't think that person is, in fact, I can't even name that person, embarrassingly, which tells you something because I'm immersed in this. But I've been seeing the stuff go by and I'm having a hard time paying attention to it because I don't feel any swell about a third party play in this deal. I was entering politics, Mike, when Evan Meekum and Carolyn Warner were the nominees for the parties in 1986. And a third guy, a Rotarian builder, apartment owner that was just like right out of the phone book, tried to run that middle, and he ended up getting beat badly. And this today, 2026, the third party independent person, I don't think has any traction. I think it's a rounding error that I can't decide who it helps or who it hurts, but it's going to be very no factor in the general.
10: Yeah, because you remember well that when Bill Clinton was elected to his first term, a lot of people thought it was because Ross Perot siphoned votes from Republicans that were upset about no new taxes and going back on that promise of George H.W. Bush.
24: Exactly right. And that's how Evan Meekum got the governor's race in 1986. We later impeached him, but that's a whole nother show. But that did happen. But in this case, that person running for the independent spot has really no money, no name ID, and there's no energy there. I think it's really all about the two major parties.
10: So when you look at the race for the two major parties, now that the lieutenant governor candidate, I would say classically speaking, the VP nominee doesn't sway an election one way or another. But this being the first time it's happened in Arizona, and having a Democrat governor take what is now an independent lieutenant governor candidate, does that have more pull in this first time around? Do you think in the end, we're going to be talking about this election afterwards, and it's going to be Hobbs versus Biggs, and that's all that's going to matter?
24: Yeah, I think it's more or less going to be Hobbs Biggs. But for the moment, we're having that experience because this is the first time. And people like you and I see the value and the interest historically. And I might say that but Biggs and Hobbs both did well with their choices. I see it mostly as downside for those guys. Mostly it's, you can screw this up. You can't really improve yourself. But Seda Kerr on the Biggs ticket is a tremendous pick and a gracious and talented, experienced woman who's going to bring a certain rural vibe to the thing, which no one else is bringing in this race. And Giles is that McCain constituency guy. And Hobbs, as a Democrat, in a year when Democrats are Democratic Socialists and they're the winning ticket in Michigan and California and New York and New Jersey, she has to remain above that Democratic Socialist phenomenon. And picking Giles is like an anchor to the right of the Democratic Party, where is where she wins the election. So strategically, she did the right thing as long as Democrats that are partisans will sit still and enthusiastically still vote for.
10: So give me your strategist hat for just a moment. If I were the Biggs campaign, as we already mentioned before, I'd be saying there wasn't a Democrat. But the issue is now it is John Giles. Would you go out there and say to people, hang on a minute, all of you McCain Republicans, remember, for somebody that says they're moderate, this is somebody that's endorsed Vice President Harris and multiple Democrats for a long time. So they're kind of pulling the wool over your eyes. Is that the strategy you would be going with?
24: It's exactly right. You have to point out, if you're Biggs campaign, point out that Giles backed Kamala Harris. And that says a lot. I mean, You're angry at Trump, and so you're backing Kamala Harris. That over-under is where the real friction is among the voting electorate. There are people that don't like Trump, but they couldn't bring themselves to support Kamala Harris because she is what she is. And so the voter in play that's going to make the difference in this general is that voter. And the Biggs campaign is going to try to paint Giles as somehow a person without a political soul who is just chasing power.
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13: ABC News, I'm Wayne Cabot. The bombing has resumed as the U.S.-Iran war enters its seventh month. American forces striking two sites in the Strait of Hormuz, where the U.S. says Iran was preparing to lay mines. A man has died in weekend flooding at the bottom of the Grand Canyon. 14 are missing. The body of a 46-year-old man found by recovery crews working near Crystal Rapids along the Colorado River. This camper barely got out.
14: The trails are already, there is copious amounts of water. I've never seen anything like it. Everybody was scrambling.
13: A broken pipeline means tourists cannot stay at hotels starting Monday. Rescuers in Nepal are again trying to seek higher ground. If a forecast of fresh flooding proves true, they're searching for 3,000 people still unaccounted for. They found more than 800 fatalities. This is ABC News.
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0: The National Weather Service in Phoenix has issued a flash flood warning for Maricopa County in south central Arizona until 12:15 a.m. Mountain Standard Time. At 8:15 p.m. Mountain Standard Time, Doppler radar indicated thunderstorms producing heavy rain across the warned area. Between 1.5 and 2 inches of rain have fallen. Flash flooding is ongoing or expected to begin shortly. Hazard, life-threatening flash flooding. Thunderstorms producing flash flooding. Source, radar indicated. Impact, life-threatening flash flooding of creeks and streams, urban areas, highways, streets, and underpasses. Some locations that will experience flash flooding include Big Horn. This includes Arizona Interstate 8 between mile markers 122 and 131. This includes the following streams and drainages: Bender Wash, Coilotosa Wash, Sauceda Wash, and Sand Tank Wash. Turn around, don't drown when encountering flooded roads. Most flood deaths occur in vehicles. Please report observed flooding to local emergency services or law enforcement and request they pass this information to the National Weather Service when you can do so safely. Repeating, a flash flood warning has been issued until 12:15 a.m. Mountain Standard Time Monday for the following county: Maricopa, Arizona.
1: I know that you've created a website so that residents of Surprise, citizens in Surprise, can be updated with the information you can, but you can only give them information that you have.
2: Yeah, I mean, we've been working on this since, you know, January, trying to get information for our residents. And so we just wanted to put it in one spot. I mean, there's links to documents, there's links to videos, and it just really lays out everything that we know, everything that, you know, we have authority to do and not do. And so we really just want to be, you know, transparent with our residents, because it's important.
1: Well, there were two things when you and I started talking about this, when you came in studio the first time, there were two things I was left with. And one of them is letting the citizens know that there's only so much you have control over, that the federal government can do this. But I thought that it was very thoughtful of you to say, listen, there are certain things we need to know, because if law enforcement or fire or rescue needs to respond, it's not going to be the FBI. It's going to be your public safety people. So you kind of need to know what you're up against. Now, those two things, how do you balance the two with the information you're getting?
2: You know, we're just trying to be as proactive as we can getting that information. It's you know, the lawsuit with, you know, AG Mays back in April, that kind of put a stop with, you know, the information that we're getting. So we met with DHS a little over a month ago, I believe, and their attorney's like, hey, we can't say anything. And so, again, we're just trying to get the information. That's what this website's about. It's not a ton of new information, but just a central place for people to go, because we get a lot of, you know, people coming into the council meetings and saying, you know, this and that. But I think for me, the thing about the city not doing anything is probably the most challenging part for me, because we have been working, and we've been working a lot to get the information for our residents.
1: And I mean, as much as you can understand why the attorney general would try to step in, is it hindering the information because they can't talk to you because of ongoing litigation, that it's limited in what they can tell you about what they're doing, and what are some of the things they can tell you?
2: That's exactly right. And so they still haven't given us a site plan yet, and they're going, Garda World's trying to get information for the environmental assessment that they're doing. And so they reached out to our city management, and we're saying, hey, go through the same steps and same process as anybody else, and trying to get that information is what this facility will be.
1: When you hear the citizens talk about this, there's got to be some things that you nod your head and say that's a legitimate concern. Mm-hmm. And there's got to be some other things that you think that maybe because they don't have answers may not necessarily be correct. So how do you correct people when they come to you with something that may not be a legitimate concern?
2: I mean, we hear all residents. I mean, whether their concern's legitimate or not, we still listen.
1: Right.
2: And so I think it's about getting that information out, that information on the website. And so it's just, again, trying to work with our federal, you know, agencies to get that info.
1: Well, and that's the frustration, is that for the people that are against this, and I can understand, listen, even if it's not a danger to the public, I can understand that having some kind of a detention facility near where my house is not necessarily going to be good for my property value. That's got to be a legitimate concern for some people.
2: I think so. that, sure.
1: Yeah, that they would. And now whether it ends up being a problem or not, it's still, it's not something like you want parks and schools near your house, but not necessarily detention facilities. Right. Has the government, has the federal government, has DHS been responsive to that concern?
2: I don't know if residents reach out to DHS directly and get that information. And we encourage residents to, you know, if they do have a concern, or anybody really, to reach out to their federal elected officials. I think those are the one, those are the people that have the most influence to do something about this particular facility.
1: So in your conversations, because you have to be the liaison between the citizens of Surprise and the federal government, are you bringing those concerns to DHS? And are they responsive at all to some of these concerns?
2: Yeah, our last meeting, I brought up a lot of those concerns, concerns about the chemical facility next to it, concerns about, you know, DHS activity in the area, and it really boiled down to, well, we're in a lawsuit. We can't say what the facility will or will not be. They're doing the environmental assessment up to 1,500 beds. I know initially they told us it would be, you know, a little over 500 beds, but now they're going to do 1,500 beds. And so just to give them some flexibility, I guess, in the planning process, but they still don't have the information that they can give to us. But I do bring up those concerns because, you know, it's a direct conversation with DHS. The people from Washington came down, the field directors here in Arizona were there. And so I express a lot of those concerns.
1: How concerned are you about protests, that we have seen protests get violent or almost violent, but certainly contentious, if not violent? How concerned are you for your public safety officials and your residents that it may not be people from Surprise, people from all over? Right. How concerned are you?
2: It's a legitimate concern, you know, and I would like to think that, you know, with, you know, people would respect one another. But, you know, I know the Surprise police are prepared for any contingency. They're absolute professionals. And so whatever situation develops, they're going to be able to react to it. But it is a concern of mine because, you know, Surprise is an incredible city. We have 170,000 residents. We're building just a beautiful city with, you know, like you said, the parks, all of it. And sort of for this, you know, spotlight to come on to our city from the federal government saying, hey, by the way, we're going to put this in the city, no control over it, no, you know, feedback or anything on the front end of it. And so for that to come back onto the city, it can be frustrating. But we're going to do, our police are ready, our city's ready, and we're just going to continue to try to get as much information as we can to make sure that our residents are knowledgeable about it.
1: Well, and the other thing where it's a little unique to you is that other cities have had to put out statements and have made statements saying that whether or not they're going to cooperate with ICE. Mm-hmm. It's different for you because this isn't about cooperating on an operation. This could be a public safety issue that your officers would have to deal with because the facility's in your town. So it's not as if they're coming in and whether you're going to assist or not. This is how you're going to deal with a facility that's permanent on your in your city. What are the? Can you let us in on some of the conversation with your public safety officials on dealing with those things that are unique, that it's not a one and done? Mm-hmm. This is an everyday thing.
2: Yeah. Yeah. The city does not enforce immigration by any stretch. I mean, that's not our role. So, I mean, the conversations with the city manager, with the police chief, fire chief, it's just developing courses of action to make sure that, you know, the people that do want to demonstrate have a place to do that safely, and make sure that if there are counter protesters, that they have a place to do that safely, and that there are plans and procedures in place to make sure that, again, no matter what contingency, you know, we're ready. And I do feel 100% confident in our police and fire to react to that.
1: When it comes to it, have they given you any kind of a timeline? I know things have been delayed because of the lawsuit, but have they been coming to you with a timeline of when you can expect some answers?
2: No. No, not with the lawsuit. I mean, we went back in March to D.C., and I got it'll open by the summer. And so I just think there's a disconnect between, you know, the federal government, the federal level, with the field office, and what is happening. I mean, you had 11 of these facilities. Seven of them were, you know, dropped. And so now we have the four left. Surprise is one of them. And so it can be very frustrating at the local level when you have those decisions made at different echelons of government, you know, federal, state, and they go directly to, you know, the local level. But that's why we're here. And it's, I think, important, you know, when people come in and talk and express their concerns at the council meetings, that's what government is. And I feel, while it can, you know, we hear from both sides, I think it's important that people are heard because they want to be heard and they want to have their concerns, you know, expressed.
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0: at the local level, when you have those decisions made at different echelons of government, you know, federal, state, and they go directly to, you know, the local level. But that's why we're here. And it's, I think, important, you know, when people come in and talk and express their concerns at the council meetings, that's what government is. And I feel, while it can, you know, we hear from both sides, I think it's important that people are heard, because that's, they want to be heard and they want to have their concerns, you know, expressed.
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2: Big week for us here at KTAR. We're going to talk a lot about it this week. Giveathon is upon us. Now, I had originally decided I was going to start the show talking about giving up the chance of a ceasefire. The pause is over. The 60-day pause is over. What's going to happen? And we're going to get to that. But as always, something distracted me before the show. I was having a conversation with Jim Sharp before we got started, as we do each morning before the show starts, and the billionaire war came up, which I planned on talking about later, but I need to address this now, especially with Giveathon being upon us. I asked the question, and not rhetorically, I would love an answer to this. Why is it that rich people, very wealthy people, fight taxation, and yet they write massive checks to charities? And somebody online, which I absolutely love the interaction, on a post that had nothing to do with this, it had something to do with the sheriff being in and flock cameras, said that they write those big checks because it's a tax write-off. And I thought, that's fascinating. What a fascinating idea to think that's the only reason why people write big checks. You get what if you're in the 37% tax bracket, if you're in the highest tax bracket and you're taxed at a rate of 37%, if you're a wealthy person, you mean to tell me that wealthy person's motivation is they're going to write a check for $1 million so that they can save $370,000 in taxes? That's a net loss, right? That's still a net loss of over $600,000. Am I missing something? Or is it that you have it in your mind that somehow there's nobility in the government taking from you? No, the nobility is in giving generously. So I don't want to mix my political opinions with what's going on this week. But I will tell you this, that we are going to ask you all week long, become a champion of hope, and we're going to hope you'll give generously because we see the work that they do at Phoenix Children's. But we also are going to be partnering all week long. You're going to hear about corporate partners that have the ability to write much bigger checks than you and I do, and they give generously. And it's the one thing that when I look at this billionaire tax and I look at the idea that somehow because they have it, we should take it, that people just dismiss the idea that very wealthy people would gladly and do gladly give generously of their wealth much more than they're taxed because they believe that they can address whatever the issue is. You know, I've brought up someone I've never met, by the way. I've never met Bob Parsons or Renee Parsons, his wife. I've never met them, but they have the Bob and Renee Parsons Foundation. And I don't know. I've never gotten any feedback if they've ever heard us talk about it, because from what I understand, Mr. Parsons and Mrs. Parsons are not people that are looking for notoriety because of the giving that they do. And so I don't say this to embarrass them. I just wish that people like the Parsons would defend themselves more for the greater good, which is I'm sure that they pay accountants lots and lots and lots of money to keep their tax bill to a minimum. And they spend their days validating needs, validating the charitable organizations that are filling those needs, and writing massive checks all year long to support those needs. And they're not alone. I know many other people. I've been blessed to know very many wealthy, wealthy people. And their benevolence is what I'm envious of. And what kills me is that nobody, even for a moment, this person that made this comment has got it ingrained in her mind so much that wealthy people are greedy, that even when they give, the motivation is to save. It's And it's ludicrous on its face because you can write a check for $1 million and only save $370,000 on your taxes. If you just kept the million, it's a net gain of over $600,000. So if they're truly greedy, my issue with all of this is the more involved we are as a company, and I am as an individual, this company that I work for is so invested, first of all, in the Giveathon all week long, which I can't wait to tell you more about as the week goes on and when you start hearing the vignettes. And it is such an amazing place and such a great cause. But the barons of business that write these massive checks do so because it's the right thing to do. I'll give you another organization, the Thunderbirds, who put on the WM Phoenix Open every year. I know a lot of those guys. Very, very type A personalities. Very, very type A. And they pull in the same direction all year long to put on this massive golf tournament. The building begins in October. The tournament's not until February. And the tournament only lasts a week. But there's months and months and months of building, preparation before that. And then there's months of teardown. And it's a never-ending cycle. And to a person, every Thunderbird I've ever talked to has said the best part of what they do is not the party. It's none of that. It's the sitting in a room and writing checks to organizations and telling them that they are going to have this money to keep doing what they're doing. Do you know that the Thunderbirds basically underwrite Special Olympics Arizona? These are all very well-established businessmen. Some of them are professional athletes or former professional athletes, very successful in their own right, and they donate so that they can donate even more. And so this idea that somehow wealthy people in this country are greedy because they don't want to give their wealth to the government that wastes and squanders it is, I just wish there would be more people. Mark Cuban spoke up and said that this idea of a billionaire tax is ridiculous. It's getting to be bordering on ridiculous. And he's right. Government is inefficient by nature. They're wasteful by nature. California wants to put in a billionaire tax. Anybody take a look at the high-speed rail project to the tune of billions of dollars that's going nowhere? Have you seen the photographs of Northern California and Los Angeles County and the homeless problem they have and the drug addiction problem that they have that they keep throwing money at and they can't fix? Wealthy people get wealthy, generally speaking, if they're super talented in an art form and in whether it's music or it's athletics or something. Or they're very, very disciplined in business. And those wealthy people throw their money at organizations that are efficiently doing things. We have a podcast called Amazing Arizonans, and today we're recording one of those podcasts for the new season. And it is with Lisa from St. Mary's Food Bank. And they are such an efficient organization, and they get donations from people all the time, big and small, because individuals and corporations and wealthy donors understand that they are so efficient with every penny of every dollar that's donated. If you donate your time, they are respectful of every minute of your donated hour, every single one of them. And so this flippant comment on social media changed my entire train of thought this morning, that a wealthy person writes big checks because it's a tax write-off. And then she ended the comment with, duh.
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14: From ABC News, I'm Wayne Cabot. The U.S. has struck Iranian rocket launchers in the Strait of Hormuz, and Iran is retaliating, firing missiles at U.S. bases in Jordan. ABC's Stephen Portnoy on the renewed fighting.
15: Sunday's U.S. strike, the first since July 29th, coming just days after the war crossed the six-month mark. President Trump has said oil is transiting safely.
16: Millions and millions of barrels of oil are coming out of the strait every day.
15: And the Pentagon insists international shipping routes in the strait have been cleared of sea mines.
14: Trump posting an AI video with the caption, Karg Island being blown to smithereens. International crude back up to 90. Officials in the Grand Canyon fear more than a dozen people are missing after a wall of water came raging through Saturday. Late Sunday, recovery crews found the body of a 46-year-old man.
17: Torrential rain weaving through the canyon Saturday afternoon, washing away trails, sweeping away bridges. What appears to be a cabin can be seen floating away.
18: That's a bunkhouse there?
14: That's ABC's Danny Beckstrom. Google has updated its maps, renaming Lake Ontario Lake America for U.S. users. The change coming days after President Trump's executive order in this trade war with Canada. Google says people using maps in the U.S. will be seeing Lake America, but those in Canada we'll continue to see Lake Ontario, and those outside the U.S. and Canada will see both names. On the weekend, Dolly Parton was laid to rest.
19: Do we got time for one more Dolly song?
14: Brandi Carlile had the audience in tears at Nashville's Bridgestone Theater.
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14: 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As a Dolly photo montage played behind her in Nashville. 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
24: 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With no agent fees, no commissions, no repairs, and no showings, you can get a straightforward cash deal that you can close on in as little as 3 days. 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I will never do that. Our team will come out to your house and make you a fair, as-is cash offer on the spot, and will never cancel after the deal is signed for any reason. That's the Doug Hopkins difference. See for yourself.

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1: All right, over the weekend, we were told that two Phoenix police officers were fired and arrested for what is being called an off-the-books traffic stop. Chief Giordano from Phoenix PD is with us. Chief, I appreciate you coming down here.
2: Thanks for having me, Mike.
1: I know this is such a difficult time for cops everywhere, but especially for your agency. Can we start with, and I know there's some things you can't talk about, what information do you have? Why was this stop affected in the first place? Any idea why they stopped this car in the first place?
2: Yeah, Mike, the investigation is ongoing, both internally and the criminal as well. Although we took action over the weekend, we're still working through it. There's a lot of moving parts. I still have a ton of unanswered questions, so our investigators are continuing to work through that. As of right now, it appears it was just for a traffic violation, but we'll continue to look into that to see if we get a better idea of why that stop was made.
1: So from some cops that I've talked to, and I'm trying to ask a lot of questions, so that I understand that even if this hadn't ended the way it did, the violations began the minute this happened. Not calling in the stop, not activating their body-worn camera. There was a multitude of violations that happened outside of the violence we're going to get to. Is that correct?
2: That is 100% correct. You know, the Phoenix Police Department has very robust policies and procedures in everything we do. And from the minute you make a traffic stop to the minute that traffic stops concluded, everything has to be recorded on your body-worn camera. You have to advise dispatch where you are. You have to make sure everyone's aware of what you're doing. And that was not done in this case.
1: Phoenix PD has been called a self-assessing, self-correcting agency. And I've know guys that have gone through the academy. I'm friends with a lot of your reserve officers. The training is robust. And so nobody doesn't understand what they're supposed to do. So any indication why this happened that you can talk about? If they didn't call in the stop to begin with, was there ill intent from the moment they pulled up? Is that part of the investigation?
2: 100%. That's what we're looking into. We just don't know right now. But again, when everything culminates together, it looks like there might have been something with ill intent. But we're still working through that, both criminally and administratively.
1: What is the message then in the aftermath of something like this? What is the message to the rest of the officers in the agency? Because they've got to be hurting because of this. They're being judged because of this. But they also now have to be reminded that they still have to do their job.
2: Correct. And you know, that's something we're trying to get ahead of. Executive Assistant Chief Dennis Orender and I went out last week and attended a bunch of briefings down in the South Mountain Precinct to reaffirm our commitment to one, to our policy. If you come to work, you do your job, follow policy. And my biggest thing is treat people nice. Be nice. It's not hard. I stole from the Phoenix Fire Department. Be nice and do the right thing. Our policies, like I said, are incredibly robust. You follow those policies, keep your supervisor apprised of what you're doing, and I will support you 100%.
1: Now, I know you had indicated that there had been some discipline issues with these two officers, but nothing to this level. Was there any indication that they had done something like this before?
2: There's no indication at this time, Mike, that something that happened before. And if I had been aware or their chain of command had been aware, they would not have been in the position to be able to do this.
1: Okay, so then was there anybody else that was aware of this before Tempe PD contacted Phoenix PD? Was there anybody else that you know of at the precinct that they had told or had said something before Tempe PD got involved?
2: No.
1: Okay, Tempe PD, I don't know if you can clear this up for us or not, but the Tempe Police Department found the vehicle that was abandoned. When they contacted Phoenix PD, what happened immediately after that?
2: Mike, I want to stay away from the actual details because, like I said, this is still an ongoing criminal investigation. So I'd like to not go into too many details. All I can say is I'm very appreciative for, one, the Tempe Police Department's cooperation on this. The officer that took that initial investigation did a phenomenal job tracking down information, tracking down the victims, connecting us to the victims, and allowing us to work the investigation cooperatively.
1: What do you say to the community, especially in that precinct, but citywide? I would say that you have an overwhelming support from the public, but there's now people asking questions. What's your message to the community?
2: Message is that should never have happened. Our community deserves better than that. We policed to their expectations, and we fell way short of their expectations in this situation.
1: So moving forward, are there going to be policy changes or just reinforcement of the existing policy?
2: we're going to start with the reinforcement of the existing policies, but we're also going to go back and look to make sure, to your point, that we didn't miss anything before, that there's no stone left unturned, to make sure that we're not missing something.
1: I guess I'm sure you're not going to be able to talk too much about this. Other people, is the, when you say the investigation is ongoing, is it just these two officers, or are you looking at the possibility of other people either having knowledge or being involved?
2: We have no indication that anyone else is involved in this.
1: That's great news. I mean, that's good news for everyone. As far as training goes for people that are being recruited into the Phoenix Police Department, does this change the messaging to them, or how do you message to them when something like this happens and how important it is to be of the highest character when you hit the streets?
2: You know, things like this impact every facet of our organization, from our hiring to our recruitment to our retention. And it's something we need to get ahead of. And I think we're doing that by being out in front of this, talking about it, answering questions to the best of our ability, and making sure that we are continue to update and continually assess our product and our policies.
1: When the cops were brought in for questioning, did they become, it seems as if they were trying to hide what they did, but when the dominoes began to fall, they seemed like they had been cooperative. Were they cooperative?
2: They were cooperative.
1: But they were just afraid of the multitude of policy violations that they committed.
2: I would like to stay away from what they said during their interviews.
1: Okay. All right. I'm sorry. I have to ask the questions. I understand that you're caught between what you want to be able to give information and there's things you can't talk about.
2: I do. I want to be completely transparent. And when this investigation concludes, I will be more than willing to do that and answer all these questions. I just don't want to infringe on the actual details of the investigation until we're completed.
1: So as for the victims in this case, have you had a conversation yourself? Have you talked to the victims?
2: I have not as of yet.
1: Well, but you will.
2: I will if they're willing to sit down and speak with me.
1: When they were contacted originally, Tempe PD thought, at least what we're hearing, what's in the media's reporting, that Tempe PD thought these might be police impersonators. Can you give us any indication of what it was that led them to figure out that it was actual police officers involved?
2: Yeah, we all thought the same thing because it just seemed so outlandish. But when we started looking, our detectives started looking into it, they realized there were some similarities. We have technology in our vehicles, can tell us where our vehicles are at what time, and things started to line up that made us start to believe that it might actually be on duty Phoenix police officers.
1: And maybe this is too much of a personal question, but for you, you are an officer in Phoenix for years and years and years. When it started to become apparent to you that there may be officers involved in this, how did you find out, and what was your initial reaction?
2: Well, initial reaction was shock. You don't want to believe it. Like I said, no one wanted to believe that it was on duty Phoenix police officers. But when the evidence became overwhelming that it was, we had to take action. And I have to put my emotions aside and become professional and work through an investigation to get together all of the information to ensure justice for those victims.
1: Now, when you talked about the charges that are being leveled, ultimately, that's going to be the county attorney's office that decides what those charges are going to be. But one of those charges has been kidnapping. I mean, these are serious felonies, and these men could go to prison for a long time.
2: Every charge on there was, in my opinion, a serious violation of their oath and the law. And that's up to the county attorney ultimately to decide what their punishment would be.
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1: All right, thanks for being here. Joining me in studio is Congressman Juan Sisqumani. It's good to see you, finally.
13: Hey, always good to see you.
1: Well, you're not up in the Valley all that often. What are you doing up here?
13: Well, we're not. We have different meetings. Being in the Appropriations Committee gives me a full state perspective on some of the issues that we need to be talking about all over the state, being the only appropriator, House, Senate, Republican, Democrat. So that has really given us a seat at the table at broader issues just beyond the district. But majority of my time in August has been spent back at home. I was in Duncan, Arizona yesterday. Yeah. So yeah. Spot that in the map.
1: Yeah, I love it. Well, I know I used to travel around to the rodeos around the state.
13: Okay,
1: so
13: got it.
1: I spent a lot of time in your district. Was there some great rodeos in Southern Arizona? Always have been. But I want to talk about you were named the most bipartisan member of the House.
13: Yeah.
1: And recognized for that. Now, in some people's minds, that's a great thing. And in other people's minds, I know you get pushback sometimes for that. But with the very slim majority that you have, isn't it a necessity to work across the aisle to get anything done?
13: Well, it's the majority that we have in the House, yes. Also, let's remind you, or and everyone as well, about my district. There's one-third Republican, one-third Democrat, and one-third Independent. It is considered by most the most competitive district in the entire country in terms of voter registration. So we have the tightest district in the nation, right? So my when my district wants our results, I think people see enough of the movie star playing by members of Congress in Washington, D.C., trying to be popular on social media and by making outlandish statements. And then you actually see the legislation that they've passed, what they've actually accomplished, what they've done. And there isn't much there. They decided to play their role in a different way than I do. My district demands results. They demand action for what we've done. We've had, remember, Jim Colby, Gabby Giffords, Martha McSally, Ann Kirkpatrick, several appropriators in that group, people that have actually been serious legislators. So that's the trajectory of the district. So when the ranking came out of my first Congress, my first term, I was named the most bipartisan and the most effective member of Congress, which means we've got the most legislation passed and so on. Those go together almost. I mean, they were separate rankings, but not surprisingly, they paired up on the same.
1: Give me an example of something you've been able to get done that was I'm going to ask you to brag for a minute that sure. Most people couldn't have gotten done.
13: Sure. So we've got several veteran issues. That was my first focus, especially during the Biden administration. I had to realize that we weren't going to find common ground in a good number of areas. But where can we find common ground? I'm in the Veteran Affairs Committee as well. So we were able to pass legislation that helps with disability claims for our veterans, speed things up, makes it easier for them to be able to access that. That's on that front. Another front that I've found a lot of bipartisan ground is on protecting public lands. This is an issue that came up in the last reconciliation bill. It was considered by push from some members and senators in Utah to be able to sell public lands. It was a big no-no for my district. We've got Sabino Canyon. We have, of course, Mount Lemmon. We've got a lot of areas in my district that this is a big deal for us. So I stood up to say, no, that can't be. Worked with Democrats and Republicans alike to put a stop to that. That was taken off the bill and it was no longer considered. Now we're working on legislation that will never be possible to ever be put in a reconciliation bill. That, again, will be bipartisan. Last thing I'll mention, just the most recent one, right before we left for the August work period, partnering with a member, a Democrat from Massachusetts, to get early screening for Alzheimer's and be able to have people have access to that and quicker access to be able to diagnose this terrible disease. So these are just things that, again, they're common sense. Do they make the front headlines in every paper out there? Other things tend to win the day in that sense, but we are moving the needle on getting legislation passed.
1: You know, the civics lesson for everyone is, as most people know, is that the purse strings are held by the House.
13: Yeah.
1: And so how do we rein in $40 trillion in debt? Is there any way you can get a consensus and a working across the aisle where spending cuts are happening that everybody can agree where they need to happen?
13: Well, another thing that I found out, for example, when I got in, they say that, you know, there are Democrats, there are Republicans, and there are appropriators, meaning that this is the group of people that actually have to make sense of things. You see a lot of the committee one-liners of people playing gotcha with witnesses and all this back and forth, and they do very well on social media. I've never seen a click go viral of the Appropriations Committee meeting at 1 a.m. as we usually do, talking about the nitty gritty of the spending of the country. Those don't tend to go viral,
1: right?
13: Because they're not sexy in that sense, right? So this is where a lot of that happens. We've been able to reduce spending on most of these of the 12 areas in the appropriations. Where we have increased it is in defense, homeland security, and veterans. Those are the three that we've increased every year that I've been in office, and we'll probably continue to do that. The other ones, the other areas, anywhere from foreign aid to, you know, different cleaning up some transportation issues, all these things, we've been able to rein in some of the waste that was out there on that. Now, that's a drop in the bucket when you compare to the $40 trillion that you mentioned in debt. There are larger issues that we need to deal with from, I mean, you're talking, you know, bigger mandatory spending issues,
1: right,
13: that we're not dealing with here on the appropriation side.
1: When you look at your job, when you talk about representing your district, but you're a member of Congress making decisions for the entire nation.
13: Yeah.
1: What is the biggest challenge that we're facing that you think is not being addressed? Is it Social Security? Is it making sure those entitlement programs are solid and are always going to be there? What is it?
13: Congress has a way to do things, and I've learned this in my first 3.5 years, and it's extremely frustrating, of not dealing with issues until you absolutely need to deal with the issue. Talk about procrastination. I mean, I can't imagine all these members of Congress when they were in college probably studying for the final hours before they had to take it. That's just the way they function on this. And sure, there are emergencies that have to take place and things that kind of redirect your attention. But when we're looking at that looming issue of Social Security, for example, that is a big deal that we need to start having a serious conversation. I want to give credit to David Schweikert, who has been on that issue since day one, every week, highlighting how the debt is growing and how that is becoming more and more dangerous. That's going to be up to different committees of jurisdiction, but mainly Ways and Means and other committees in that area. What we got to do is attack it from all fronts on the appropriation side, continue to reduce the spending, find the waste, the abuse, even sometimes the fraud, demand accountability for all this spending and crazy grants I've been giving out for decades, and nobody has really cracked down on them. All these things matter as we move the needle to reduce the spending. The spending is really the biggest part of the conversation that a lot of people would rather not have, and would rather do little smaller issues that are of the day versus the long-term one.
1: So in your mind, when you represent your district, what do you say to the people in your district that you're accomplishing that is most important to them? Because what's happening here in Maricopa County is a different set of circumstances or a different set of needs from the constituents. What is it that your district needs and wants?
13: So when we look at this, we say, okay, what are the Arizona priorities, specifically in my district, that we can find bipartisan wins for, right? Arizona priorities, let's find bipartisan wins. Now, why do we talk about the bipartisan piece of it? It's because we want this to be sustainable and for these wins to go over in the Senate and be able to pass there as well. We can pass things out of the House on the majority basis, but when it goes to the Senate and you need 60 votes there, then that's when it runs into trouble. And that's when you absolutely need, it's no longer an option, it's a need to have the bipartisan perspective. So when we look at the district, of course, we have to see what are the things keeping up the people in my district up at night, right? We have about 80,000 veterans in the district. This is a big issue. So of course, I'm in the Veteran Affairs Committee. I focus on that.
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24: ABC News, I'm Wayne Cabot. Fighting resumes in the Iran war. The U.S. hitting Iran rocket launchers. Iran retaliating with missiles at U.S. bases in Jordan. President Trump posting an AI video with the words, Karg Island being blown to smithereens. International crude back up to 90. Searchers in the Grand Canyon recovered a body late Sunday in a campground flood. 14 are missing. This camper barely got out.
25: Running as hard as I could, but you can't get too far in knee-deep mud and water and debris everywhere. And yeah, there was a moment there where I didn't think I was going to be able to make it in time.
24: Google's map now lists Lake Ontario as Lake America, but only in America. On the weekend, Dolly Parton was laid to rest. Casey Musgraves paid tribute in Boston. Brandi Carlile in Nashville saying, Dolly took a risk and accepted me for being gay. This is ABC News.
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1: I have to tell you, in full disclosure, one of my favorite people, not just in the media, just one of my favorite people. The announcement was made after 33 years at one TV station, which is unheard of in this business. John Hook decided to call it a career, anchoring at Fox 10 with one of my favorite people as well, Christina Carrillo. Tina is just fabulous.
2: She's the best.
1: And so you're the idea of you walking away now when you guys are so great together. First of all, congratulations on a great career.
29: Thank you, Mike.
1: If there's one,
29: that means a lot.
1: What's funny is if there's one person in this town that would deserves a victory lap, but is so uncomfortable with it, I kind of enjoy the fact that you don't like it.
29: I really

0: The National Weather Service in Phoenix has issued a flash flood warning for Maricopa County in south central Arizona until 1:15 a.m. Mountain Standard Time. At 9:16 p.m. Mountain Standard Time, Doppler radar indicated thunderstorms producing heavy rain across the warned area. Between 1.25 and 1.75 inches of rain have fallen. Additional rainfall amounts up to 1 inch are possible in the warned area. Flash flooding is ongoing or expected to begin shortly. Hazard, life-threatening flash flooding. Thunderstorms producing flash flooding. Source, radar indicated. Impact, life-threatening flash flooding of creeks and streams, urban areas, highways, streets, and underpasses. Some locations that will experience flash flooding include mainly rural areas of Maricopa County. This includes the following streams and drainages: Powerline Wash, Bear Bottle Wash, Winters Wash, Dags Wash, Jackrabbit Wash, Paseinpa River, Red Cloud Washington, Star Wash, Mill Wash, Formula Wash, Jimmy Wash, and Coyote Wash. Turn around, don't drown when encountering flooded roads. Most flood deaths occur in vehicles. Please report observed flooding to local emergency services or law enforcement and request they pass this information to the National Weather Service when you can do so safely. Repeating, a flash flood warning has been issued until 1:15 a.m. Mountain Standard Time Monday for the following county, Maricopa, Arizona.
1: And the banter back and forth, your his ability to crack you up like you're laughing right now.
2: He is one of the funniest people I've ever met. And this goes on in the studio. We talk about Fox 10 After Dark.
1: Yeah.
2: We would love to put this banter on the air.
1: Yeah.
2: But some of it probably wouldn't pass FCC muster. Right.
1: And it would ruin a lot of reputations, but yes, be hilarious. But with the addition, you've worked with some great people in the industry, and I have an affinity for Christina because she worked in my hometown in Fort Myers. We both have similar. But to watch you guys work together, it is just such a great product that has had to be done genuinely, had to be organically. And so it would almost say to me, I don't know, maybe this isn't the time yet, but when the announcement was made, we've all talked about it in the industry, and we're just so happy for you.
2: That's nice. Well, and I am really happy about it too, but there is an ambivalence. I'm not going to lie to you because I still love what I do. So to walk away from something you really love and that you feel you have an aptitude for is tough because you can't really do that off the air. Mm-hmm. And I love the communications business. I love interviewing people. I just get such a charge out of all that.
1: I want to talk to you about the book because you were on the podcast. You've been on, which I want to thank you for.
2: Yeah.
1: But we talked a little bit about the book you wrote about Bob Crane, because that's such an Arizona story. If people don't know it, Bob Crane, the actor, Hogan's Heroes, was murdered. And there was a lot of seedy details that went behind the scenes. And you actually wrote that book. Did you enjoy the experience of being an author?
2: I did, but it was a grind. I mean, the kids were young, so my routine was to get up with them and get them off to school because otherwise I wouldn't see them because I'm at work at night. So I'd get them off to school, I'd come home and I'd start writing. And I'd write till about 11:30 and then get ready for work. That was the busiest year of my life because not only that was going on, writing that book, but we had the Republican convention in Cleveland. We had the Democratic convention in Philly. I was on the road for the primaries in New Hampshire and Iowa and we didn't go to South Carolina that year. So it was an incredibly busy year, but I never got sick during that year. Not once, because I couldn't. There was no time to get sick. And it was the most fulfilling year, really, to do all that.
1: I don't want to get too personal, but your family had to be involved in your decision or considered in your decision. What was that like, talking to your family?
2: It was really Gina, my wife.
1: Okay.
2: You know, we've been married 25 years and she just was really, you know, hey, nothing's guaranteed. And, you know, we've got to do some stuff. And it planted the seed, you know, how long are you going to go? And I just thought, you know, I really owe it to her and probably myself to take a little time.
1: Yeah, and so you don't strike me as someone that is going to go quietly into that good night and we're never going to hear from you again. You really don't. I just guess you're going to take some time, but I can't imagine, as good as you are at this, as connected as you are to Arizona and the issues that Arizona faces, there's got to be a piece of you still that wants to be able to comment and cover.
2: Sure. And I mean, that's part of my DNA. It really is. And people have told me to just kind of sit back and see what comes your way. And I am open to any and all things except politics.
1: Yeah. Yeah. I get asked that a lot, too. And I'm like, there's no way.
2: I have no interest in. And I'll tell you why. I could not morally make the what's the word?
1: Compromise.
2: The compromises that job requires. I don't think I could do it.
1: I
2: don't like asking for money.
1: Yeah.
2: I don't like asking people for anything, frankly.
1: There's a lot of good people that do that are politicians, that are elected officials, that do things for the right reasons. But like you, I'm the same way. I don't want to ask people for money.
2: That's in Congress.
1: Yeah.
2: That's what that job is.
1: Yeah. I mean, you're 1 year you're raising money, and the next year you're running for office.
2: Right.
1: But in addition to that, though, it is how ugly it has gotten, that there used to be certain things that were off limits. If you remember, there was a controversy about when Jimmy Carter was running for president
2: with his brother,
1: Billy.
2: Billy Beer. Well,
1: here's this guy that's this pretty buttoned down guy. I was only 9 years old at the time,
2: yeah.
1: But this pretty buttoned down guy that seemed to be a very Christian, good man. He's got this brother that was nuts.
2: Yeah.
1: But it was. There was a few jokes.
2: And Bill Clinton had a brother like that.
1: Yes. Yes. But we don't hear. Now wives and children.
2: Oh, my goodness. Yeah.
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8: All right, in studio with me, Board of Supervisor, Supervisors members. Is that right? Yeah, close enough. Thomas Galvin joins us, as he does frequently. It's good to see you again.
9: Good morning, sir.
8: I want to go over a couple of topics with you. We've got two segments with you, right?
9: Yep.
8: Okay, so let's start with the election. Before we get to some of the important information and dates that people need coming up for the general, let's talk about your overall assessment of the primary and the canvass.
9: Oh, so overall, the primary went really well as far as Maricopa County stands, but I think it went really well throughout the state. As you know, all 15 counties administer elections. Duties are bifurcated between the Board of Supervisors. We have an elections department in the recorder's office. But basically, it was a flawless election.
8: You know, let me just interrupt you for a minute. I think everybody in the county has become more aware of how elections are run than they ever wanted to the last year.
9: Which is too bad.
8: Yeah, but I'm glad it went as well as I think everybody had hoped it would. Results came in fairly quickly.
9: Yep.
8: You had to be happy about that.
9: Very happy. Practically flawless. The other thing is that we have this new law where if you have a mail ballot, but you want to drop it off on election day, if you show your ID, you can now drop off that envelope without having it go through the signature verification process, which, as we know, pushes out election results by days. We were able to report 99% of the election results within 24 hours of the polls closing. That's a good omen for November. I'm not sure if we're going to get 99% in November because obviously a lot more people will be voting. But I think the numbers will be significantly better than what we've seen in the last few cycles. And that new state law, which is passed by the legislature, signed by the governor, really had a good impact.
8: I'm glad they did that because I vote early. I go usually the Friday or the weekend before the election because on election day, we're so busy at the radio station, I don't want to get caught in lines. So I was able to show them my ID, get verified. I had to still put it in the green envelope, but they stamped that I had been verified. So I got that email very quickly in text message that said that we've received your ballot. And then I got it. Your ballot has been counted very quickly. So that to me is so much. It's such an no-brainer that they did that. While we're on this topic, I don't know how much you've looked into what the Postal Service is doing and the lawsuit and what the president is doing and the courts have said that they, at least for now, they can do. Is this really going to affect how things are done in Maricopa County?
9: Well, it depends. But either way, we're going to comply with the law. So whatever the court says, we will do everything we can to endeavor to follow the law. We have to. So we're in wait and see mode right now. Obviously, all elections officials are kind of, you know, apprehensive about all this because you really don't want to change how elections are conducted right before the elections

0: are underway. Just this past week, Maricopa County finalized the ballot. As we saw, there were several court cases about some initiatives that may or may not get on the ballot. So now we know which ones are. And then we have to send out ballots to people that live overseas and our military service members. Those are called UOCAVA voters.
1: Yep.
0: And then in just a few weeks, the recorder's office is going to be mailing out ballots. So obviously what we want is just finality and certainty. That's the most important thing.
1: What? And I'm not as familiar, if you don't mind educating the public, what changes will happen if this stands as the president has said?
0: Well, it depends on what the courts say, but I believe as what the president has said through an executive order, and we usually don't see executive orders from a president regarding how elections are administered because they're administered through the states.
1: Through the states.
0: And, you know, and that's how we have it in our Constitution. But it details whether or not if you are a legally registered voter, whether or not the Postal Service can make the determination to mail you the ballot.
1: So let me ask you, because you're an attorney, and so I'm interested in the legality of this. I am, as you are, and I know we've talked about this, I am a states' rights advocate, and we do run our elections, and we should run our elections. But if the elections in another state are having these effects on the federal elections, which in turn, the control of Congress, who controls the House, as narrow as that lead is, what might happen in the Senate, does the federal government, in your legal opinion, does it have somewhat of a right to be invested in how the states do elections because it affects the federal elections?
0: It would be case specific, but whoever lives in that state should pursue their constitutional rights. For example, let's say a state says that you're not a citizen, but you're allowed to vote in the presidential election. I sure as heck would hope that someone in that state would be like, no, we cannot let that happen. Challenge it in the courts at the time that the case is ripe and say, listen, our state cannot do this and violate the Constitution.
1: But we have seen some places that are allowing non-citizens to vote in local elections.
0: Right. That's why I said presidential election. Right. I think it's actually a disgrace to do it for local elections as well. But I'm trying to give an example where I think the Constitution would come into play.
1: Okay.
0: Yep.
1: All right. So let's talk about now the general. What are some important what's important information and important dates that voters need to know about?
0: So I think the most important date right now for people to think about is October 7th. That is when the mail ballots will be going out. About 80% of people in Maricopa County are voting through their mail ballot. And that either they mail it back or they drop it off. I think right now that's the one date that people should be thinking about. And the election, I believe, will be November 3rd. So there's about 28 days of early voting before we go into Election Day.
1: Is there, have we already passed the date for registration for the general? When is that date? Do you know?
0: I believe it's 60 days before the election.
1: 50? October 5th. Okay. Yeah. All right. Thank you.
0: So they're about 30 days before the election.
1: See, it's funny. Taylor's in here with you. We used to work together and you do the same thing I do. If I need to know something, look at Taylor and ask her because she's the one that has the information. Yeah. So, yeah.
0: And I have to say, there's a lot of information online. If you go to Maricopa.vote, you will see all of the dates. Don't listen to some dumb politician like myself. Go online for the actual information.
1: I asked the question because I didn't know. So, but the importance of this, we always say this is the most important election of our lifetime. It's a midterm election, generally speaking, because it's not a presidential election year. It's not as important in people's minds, except all of our statewide offices are going to be run. Our state legislature, with a very slim majority for Republicans in the House and the Senate, I think that both political parties watching the number of independents that have left each party or registered as party not declared, I think they have to be concerned about turnout and people with strong opinions that aren't registered or don't exercise their right to vote. They've got to get motivated to get out there, don't you think?
0: So our primary turnout was low relative to the last four or five cycles, but actually kind of was back to average. We've had higher than normal turnout in primaries. But yes, I think this is really about how each party wants to turn out their base. This will be a base turnout election. The Republican Party right now has significantly higher numbers in terms of people that are registered. So the Democrats already know that they have an uphill climb. Republicans, I believe, are seeing, some like enthusiasm gap. So they have an uphill climb as well. So it's real interesting how the two parties are going to work at it to get their bases to come out to vote in November.
1: And when an elected official is not necessarily up for election during election cycle, do you watch it differently? When you're not in the fight, how do you watch it? Because it may affect colleagues or other people that you have to work with. How do you watch those things?
0: I'm very invested and very interested in all campaigns, whether or not I'm running. It's actually nice not to have to worry about certain things about a campaign this year. But at the same time, as you pointed out, we have really important statewide races for governor, for secretary of state, for attorney general. And frankly, these races now in Arizona are attracting national attention. It used to be, you know, these races, we would conduct our own races and the rest of the country wouldn't really know about it. But now people from around the country are paying attention. This is the first cycle in many, probably about five or six, that we don't have a U.S. Senate campaign at the top of the ballot. So I think that will affect turnout because obviously the ballots in the Senate has gone through Arizona the last few cycles. Look how important Kyrsten Sinema's vote was when she was at the U.S. Senate.
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0: ABC News, I'm Wayne Cabot. 6 months into the Iran war with the U.S., and for the first time in a month, both sides are again firing on each other. ABC Stephen Portnoy.
1: A U.S. official telling ABC News the military fired at Iranian Revolutionary Guard forces on an island in the Strait of Hormuz. The official saying those forces were seen preparing to launch rockets with sea mines into the strait, the U.S. hitting two Iranian rocket launchers.
0: Hours later, Iran fired on two U.S. bases in Jordan, claiming it destroyed them. The U.S. says the missiles were intercepted. Now Jordan is saying it intercepted eight Iranian missiles. A wall of water washed over a campground in the Grand Canyon Saturday. 14 people remain missing. Late Sunday, the National Park Service recovered a body. Dozens of campers ran through mud to escape. Erica Viola says it was up to her hips by the time she got to safety.
2: Once we got to the bridge, that's when this 15-foot wall of water came through the campground in Phantom Ranch and just wiped out all the bridges.
0: It also wiped out an important pipeline, and so to conserve water, all hotel and lodge stays are canceled at Grand Canyon, unclear for how long. Authorities in Nepal are warning of potential fresh flooding as water levels rise, still 3,000 missing in the apocalyptic flooding.
3: Amid the gloom, a miraculous story.
4: You're a hero.
3: I spoke to a principal whose quick thinking got all of his 900 students who were inside at the time to safety as that massive wall of mud closed in on his school. Rajendra Dawadi also managed to warn hundreds of his other students who were on their way to school that morning to turn their buses around just in time. The school, which had been there for more than 7 decades and which he even attended himself, now just a vast area of mud and debris.
0: Britt Clennett in Kathmandu. Google's U.S. maps now show Lake America in place of Lake Ontario. 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
9: How's Tommy doing now?
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9: You said it was asthma?
10: Yeah, he started with this cough and then he was wheezing.
9: That's terrifying.
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9: Pests?
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20: Thanks so much for tuning in to this edition of Voice to America, the program where you find out what the world thinks about you and the issues that are important to you. We hopscotch around the globe, talk to regular people just like you and me in the hot zones. We hear their stories, and then hopefully we can connect the dots. In a second, we'll be into Egypt, then into Iran. We've got developing news. It's fluid as we go on the air here on August 30th, 2026 from the United States. We are getting reports now in just the last few minutes that the United States and Iran are back at hot war after taking some weeks off and then talking about an economic war. What we've got is that the United States attacked in the southern part of Iran, and then Iran attacked American military bases in Jordan. That's what we've got right now. Casualties on the Iran side. We haven't heard anything more specific other than the attack on American bases in Jordan. And of course, this is another shift, and one that shouldn't surprise anybody that listens to this program, because we talked about Trump saying, I'm going to back off the kinetic war, go economic with this economic D-Day. That's not what Iran wants, because Iran can't fight an economic war like that, but it can fight a little, somewhat in a kinetic war. We're going to start in Egypt with Karim about that economic D-Day, because we've got more information now, and it specifically targets an Egyptian bank with an outpost in the UAE that does some business with Iran and the government there. And so why this bank, why Egypt being targeted, why UAE being targeted, what does this have to do with this D-Day mission? As the news about the kinetic restart of this war, potentially, it could be a one-off, but we'll continue to update you throughout the program. But we do our interviews, as you know, because of the time zone differences before we go on live. So I talked to Karim before the news of the restart of the kinetic just on the economic wars, and I started on why did Trump go after an Egyptian bank in his beginning waves of what he calls his economic D-Day.
21: It was the low-hanging fruit. Scott Bessent needed something that will basically say that even if you are a U.S. ally, but you're having any deals with Iran, you will still be sanctioned. He needed that before the G20 summit, which starts this week. So this is number one. This bank and the action proposed by the United States is actually a proposal. There's no action. It's not a final word. And there is a 30 days comment period. So it will cover the time that the G20 summit will start during that 30 days. So nothing really happened to Egypt yet. Nothing happened to the bank yet. But it is, wink, wink, nod, nod, that we can do that to one of the U.S. allies. So Scott Bessent is going to use that as a big leverage during the G20 summit.
20: I see. So let me just jump in. So you think that as Bessent and the Americans go to the G20 summit, they're going to try to hammer home, don't do business with Iran.
21: Exactly.
20: So it's a warning. It's a warning shot is what it is. It's putting people, it's putting everybody on notice that this is what they believe that America could do.
21: Exactly. This is exactly what it is. Oh, there is other things also to selecting this bank in particular. One, they didn't select the whole bank, by the way, to clarify. It was just a branch in the United Arab Emirates. And the United Arab Emirates is known that it is one of the, shadow financial hub for Iran. So they wanted also to give a zinger to Emirates that we can do that to you as well. So this is another thing. Now, this bank is not really that, this branch is not really that significant. It only holds three U.S. Clearance accounts. So whenever any bank branch wants, whenever any client wants transactions in U.S. dollars, this bank doesn't really necessarily have to have the physical dollars in the branch. Instead, what happens is that they would have a clearance account in the United States. Basically, it's, you know, the dollars are held in the United States in this bank. So, okay, you have credit for that much amount of money. You can do these transactions without having to move the dollars back and forth. So this branch of Bank Musk is a small branch, holds only three clearance accounts in the United States. So it's not really that significant. On the other hand, also they needed to give a zinger to Egypt, because in February of 2026, after very long hostile relationship between, under the currently hostile relationship between Egypt and Iran, they managed to reach some sort of deal, and they were going to open the embassies between both countries. That happened not too long ago, February of 2026, a couple of months ago. So the United States is also zingering Egypt for that.
1: Okay, so Egypt has improved its relationship with Iran over the last few months or a year or so. Is that correct?
21: Yeah.
1: Okay. So why does Egypt want better relations with Iran? Why would they have a stronger relationship with Iran?
21: It is more of a marriage of benefits, in a way. It's not really that strong, warm relationship, but they needed to have some sort of, you know, some sort of decent relationship for more than one reason, of course. Part of it is Israel is threatening Egypt as much as it's threatening Iran. Israel has been quite hostile publicly to Egypt since the beginning of the Gaza attack, when Israel was trying to push Egypt to take the Gazan people inside Sinai, and Egypt said no. So after that, Israel has been kind of trying to be a bit more unfriendly with Egypt. Now, Iran is having the same situation. The whole region is very much on edge because of the war, and the whole region is kind of suspicious of what Israel is doing, let alone that there is a war, of course, in already happening between Israel and the United States and Iran, affecting the economy in all ways. So Egypt needed to have some sort of a decent relationship with Iran.
1: So Iran's response, at least initially, to this new economic pressure from the United States is it seems to me that they're putting all of the allies, which would include Egypt, on notice. They've said, if you participate in any of this economic warfare against us, we're going to consider you open for targeting. How is that being received? Not only in Egypt, but throughout the entire region. What do these nations think of the threats from Iran?
21: Well, that's one of the reasons why Egypt had this kind of amicable relationship with Iran, to guarantee that this is not going to happen to Egypt or Egyptian benefits. So they wanted to say, we're not going to be part of this. We have no stakes in this fight. However, indirectly, what is happening from the United States sanctioning, or they didn't even sanction yet again, it just warned that this branch of Bank Musk in Emirates is doing something suspicious related to Iran. In a way, it is beneficial to Egypt, because Egypt can say, well, what can I do? They are, you know, the United States is pressuring me. It's beyond my capabilities. I'm going to be like really screwed if I keep doing anything to benefit the Iranian regime.
1: Do you think that extends to the majority of nations? Like, let's take UAE. Do you think UAE is looking at the United States in this plan? Will they play ball with the United States, or will they say it's too risky because Iran is right across the water from us and they're going to start bombing us again?
21: I think that bridge is already burned. You know, Iran is already bombing the United Arab Emirates. So what I think will end up happening is that these countries in the Gulf and Egypt will, they will not really be hostile to Iran publicly. They would just still claim that there are diplomatic relationships and stuff and, you know, try to do these interviews with handshakes and all of that stuff. But at the end of the day, economically, they will follow the American rules there, unless some major, and we said that before multiple times, unless some major event happens that changes the dynamics or some other country. And at this stage, it would be probably China decides to take a more aggressive role in marketing itself, as they will be the protectors of the Middle East. No need to rely on the United States. This didn't happen yet, but if that happens and China is really capable of doing that, that might tip the scale.
1: So if Trump and Israel stay calm with the kinetic warfare and they just stay with the economic pressure, and Iran says, well, we're going to start having to bomb UAE and Kuwait and Jordan, we're going to start bombing them, will that be looked upon differently, that Iran is restarting the hot war in the region as opposed to when both sides were lobbing missiles back and forth?
21: Well, there is a very important factor here. Iran's economy is really struggling. So for Iran to be able to do that, with if the United States managed to push other countries to be along with these economic alienation plan, the D-Day, economic D-Day, as they called it, I doubt that Iran will be able to sustain itself for much longer. The economy is really in a terrible situation. They are receiving, and this is now public information, they are receiving lots of intelligence and support from Russia and from China as well. Russia is already depleted with the war in Ukraine. It's already not really in its strongest place. And China, again, is still not having this strong posture yet. It's just having this, you know, unspoken, vague stance from what's happening. Also worth mentioning that neither Russia nor China would be in their benefit for Iran to have a nuclear weapon. They want to support Iran to keep depleting and be the burning sore for the United States, but there is a limit to how far they want to support Iran. They do not want Iran to have a nuclear weapon, so they want to keep it in this limbo situation.
1: In terms of allies of the United States or just countries that would hurt Iran economically, what are those countries?
21: Well, definitely the whole West, which supposedly is in the pocket of the United States. Everyone used to think that, you know, the whole Western Europe is will follow the United States no matter. So the whole West, if they manage to put that much pressure and scrutiny on Iranian transactions, that would be a very big blow to the Iranian economy.
1: But Europe really hasn't played ball with Trump on Iran. They haven't participated much.
21: That's why Scott Bessent needed something like what happened, this gunshot that he wanted, yeah, the warning gunshot of selecting Egypt, which is a big ally of the United States in there, to say, well, if you don't follow me, you can be next. Okay. And also warning Emirates and stuff. But however, the most important factor here, or the thing that will make it or break it, is sanctioning Chinese companies. Uh-huh. Chinese banks and Chinese companies. And even Scott Bessent said that he knows that this is what will be the, you know, the final blow. But he is very apprehensive about the effect of doing that on the global economy. Because if this happens, then the global economy would really I don't want to be dramatic and say collapse, but will have a huge blow.
1: And do you think most of the allies of the United States in the Middle East will play ball with Trump? Do you think the majority of them will?
21: When you say play ball, define what you mean by that.
1: They want to put economic pressure. So if you line up the usual suspects, you've got Egypt, Saudis, UAE, Kuwait, Bahrain, Jordan, you know, all of those Gulf nations, maybe even Oman, although Oman's got strong relations, it seems like, with Iran and the United States, but who knows? All those, most of them are petroleum producing, but not all of them are petroleum producing, but they've got military bases there, U.S. military bases, or they've got good relations. If they've got a choice where they look at it and they say, do we go with the U.S.? Do we go with Iran? What are they going to do?
21: That, again, relies heavily on if there is another big nation that says, I'm going to fill the space of the United States. Understand that these countries are between a rock and a hard surface. They are squeezed between a rock and a hard surface, because if the United States protection umbrella is gone, who will be protecting them? These are very wealthy nations with natural resources, oil and money and stuff, and very small in number of people. So you would need to have a backing of some big nation that would protect you. And so far, the United States was they were under the American umbrella. But now they are seeing that this umbrella is not really that protective. There are holes in the umbrella and missiles are leaking through these holes, and they are not really that much the priority of the United States. President of China was in Egypt days ago, which hasn't happened in decades. So they are trying to do that. But do they feel that, or did they get guarantees that China will be that big protector for them? And even will China be able to protect them?
1: So, Karim, how much pressure can the United States put on a country like Egypt, for instance? So if they're now, they've clearly talked to Egypt and they've told them, okay, here's this bank and this is what we're going to do. But if it really gets down to what we're talking about, like, you've got to make a choice. You're either with us or you're going to not be with us. What are the levers that the United States that it would actually use to try to pressure a country like Egypt?
21: Egypt's economy is in a very bad place now, especially since the war. Egypt hasn't regained its balance since the revolution of 2011. Egypt relies heavily on transfers coming from Egyptians who live abroad. Lots of them live in the Gulf nation. So now you have a Gulf country, you know, Emirates is being zingered with this situation because the branch of Bank Nasser is in Emirates. So now they are worried that they will receive another hit from that. Egypt, another thing is that they are having, they are receiving some aid from the IMF. And this is backed by Gulf, Gulf money in a way. So Egypt is in a very stressed situation. And that's why they immediately, Egypt, they said that they are going to investigate the situation, and they didn't push back against what the United States said. Egypt has no leverage to fight back against the United States.
1: That's Karim in Egypt to get us started on today's edition of Voice to America. We'll talk to Kamran, our Iranian analyst, coming up next, as we've got news that a hot war has restarted, at least with a tit for tat. We'll see if it's more between Iran and the United States. More details coming up. And then we'll find out how this economic D-Day plan is impacting inside Iran. Opioid misuse and overdose deaths are serious health issues across the U.S. Anyone at a workplace, including workers, clients, customers, and visitors, can be at risk of an overdose if they use opioids. Are you prepared? Consider making non-prescription naloxone nasal spray a part of your workplace first aid kit. Naloxone reverses an opioid overdose and saves lives. Maintain workplace safety, offer training, and always call 911 for a suspected overdose. 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
20: Thanks to Kareem out of Egypt to get us started on today's edition of Voice to America. Next stop, Kamran, our Iranian analyst, Economic D-Day. We've got more details. We'll find out what the impact, if any, is having inside Iran. And we'll also talk about the restart. Is it just tit for tat or is it something more substantial? The U.S. and Iran are firing missiles at each other again. Details to come as we are gathering on this breaking story as we are on the air today coming out of the United States. One thing also that we're watching very closely, and in our global media spotlight, you're going to go into Caracas and you're going to go around the world and hear reaction to Trump's oil deal, allegedly, with Venezuela. As usual, the details are, there's a lot of bloviation, and it's tough to get exactly the pin down because one side says something and it directly contradicts the other side. But nonetheless, both sides, both this Darcy Rodriguez government in Venezuela and then Trump are saying there is some type of an oil deal. And of course, Venezuela has the largest oil reserves. And we know what happened with Nicolas Maduro just a few months ago. So this is a potentially significant story. And we'll have that covered for you coming up later on in the program. But next stop, we'll be coming up with Kamran. And we're going to find out how the economic D-Day, if it's actually having an impact inside Iran, not on the government necessarily, but on the people. Stand by for that report next.
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2: ABC News, I'm Wayne Cabot. The bombing has resumed as the U.S.-Iran war enters its seventh month. American forces striking two sites in the Strait of Hormuz, where the U.S. says Iran was preparing to lay mines. A man has died in weekend flooding at the bottom of the Grand Canyon. 14 are missing. The body of a 46-year-old man found by recovery crews working near Crystal Rapids along the Colorado River. This camper barely got out.
3: The trails are already, there is copious amounts of water. I've never seen anything like it. Everybody was scrambling.
2: A broken pipeline means tourists cannot stay at hotels starting Monday. Rescuers in Nepal are again trying to seek higher ground. If a forecast of fresh flooding proves true, they're searching for 3,000 people still unaccounted for. They found more than 800 fatalities. This is ABC News.
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6: The popular Change Is Hard segment coming up in about 20 minutes. Big Social will be one of the issues we'll be discussing, led by Vice President of Technology and Certified Millennial Adam and the Crack staff. Big Social coming up next in a minute. Kamran, our Iranian analyst, will be joining us. We've got breaking news, as everybody on CNN and all those places like to continue to tell us, but this really is breaking news. So the United States and Iran, at least in a tit-for-tat, maybe it's going to be more, but in a tit-for-tat, have restarted a kinetic war. So missiles have been launched. According to Iran, people have been killed. So what it appears is there were some rocket launchers somewhere in or near the Strait of Hormuz that Iran, the U.S. said Iran was going to fire, re-put these mines into the Strait of Hormuz. So they launched missiles and attacked that. And then Iran responded by sending missiles towards Jordan or into Jordan at an American base over there. The United States says that they've defended that, but there's no more details on that. So we've had no kinetic action for several weeks, and Trump has said he's going to focus on an economic D-Day, an economic war. You heard us talk to Karim in Egypt right before this, and we'll get into Kamran in a second. And again, this news is just breaking. We do our interviews just before the program because of time differences. We produce this program out of the United States. We talk to people outside the United States. And when you're talking about the Middle East, you know, many, many hours, half a day at least. So we record these. So I didn't talk with Kamran about this latest missile barrage back and forth here. So that won't be included. But we did focus in on the Strait of Hormuz, on whether there is traffic there, whether there are mines, because the United States declared this past week that they've cleared it of all mines. We'll get into that. But mostly, we're talking about this economic D-Day plan and if it makes sense or not. Remember also what we've been saying here. Our analysis says that common sense, if you're sitting in Iran, you don't want a non-kinetic war. You don't want that because you can't fight the United States just on economics. And I continue to ask, and I believe I asked Kamran in this interview too, you know, if the United States stays off the kinetic and just fights with sanctions and just says, we're sanctioning you, we're going to shut down your banking, we're going to sanction you. You know, Iran has immediately said, well, this is the same as kinetic warfare. This is the same. But in the public opinion, and public opinion does matter, it's not the be all and end all, but it does matter. Can you keep this higher ground, this you're oppressed and you're a victim and poor us, if somebody's sanctioning you, but you equivocate that with, we're going to bomb UAE, we're going to bomb Jordan, we're going to bomb Israel, we're going to bomb Kuwait, we're going to kill all these people, we're going to go after all of that. And so far, we haven't seen a kinetic war for a couple weeks, but really, the D-Day announcement, economic D-Day, was announced about a week ago. We got a few details this week. You heard what Karim had to say, and then there's going to be more to come. I don't know how Iran can fight at all economically with the United States. I mean, I don't know how they can fight a war like that. Now, I will also say, when we started with the hot war 6 months ago, a lot of folks, including me, said, how does Iran fight a kinetic war with the United States? Well, they had a couple advantages. Trump wouldn't put boots on the ground and couldn't figure out how to arm a proxy boots on the ground, for instance, a resistance or opposition group inside Iran. So that became very clear that if you're just going to bomb from the sky, you are limited. There's no doubt about that. And then we learned that Iran would do things like, you know, take drones and crash them into, you know, smaller countries that are right across the waterway there, like Bahrain, for instance. And that causes problems. That causes problems. You're not going to win, but you're also not going to lose. You can get into this stalemate. But the stalemate doesn't necessarily benefit Iran either. But let's get an Iranian perspective. Let's bring in Kamran now. As I mentioned, I chatted with him before the program. And I asked him, now that we've got more details about Trump's alleged economic D-Day plan for Iran, is this somehow, do you see some type of economic warfare that is different than the other sanctions that the United States has put against Iran for the last 40 or 50 years?
13: It is different because it includes many different things. For example, gold and the total banking system, and also the shipping and shipbuilding industry in Iran. However, what I also saw is the Chinese response. And I think that everybody agreed that as long as China is supporting or buying Iranian oil and helping with not military material, I think that the impact would be limited. because yesterday we saw a 30 seconds video from one of the biggest Iranian port. And basically, it is completely empty. That means that 80% of Iranian import and export take place in that port, and that port is completely empty. When the head of the port authority a month ago told us that this port is operating 80% and is back to the before war capacity.
14: What is the name of that port, Kamran?
13: Rajai is okay. Rajai is 24 kilometers north of Bandar Abbas, and Bandar Abbas, you know, on the second phase of the bombing was the main target. And I think that the sanctions by himself would not have bring Iranian government down in the short term, maybe in the long term. But the blockade is the key, and that's why Iran is trying to pressure countries around the Strait of Hormuz to pressure U.S. to come up with this the ceasefire agreement.
14: So
13: U.S. demand.
14: In terms of the blockade, we heard from one of our top military generals here in the United States. He said that all of the mines that the Iranian military had placed in the Strait of Hormuz have been cleared. Is Iran... Has the military said whether that's true or not? Have they responded to the American military's claim that there are no more Iranian mines in the Strait of Hormuz?
13: I think that Iran believed that that is a lie. They say that basically the part that they have put all the mines are in the Iranian water and nothing has happened there. Iran and Oman actively are trying to get rid of the mines, but I think this is what Iran believes that is part of a psychological war, because they are also claiming that more than 60 tankers left the Strait of Hormuz with like 100 million barrels of oil. And Iran, especially the Iran foreign minister, is saying that some millionaires and billionaires and Trump supporters are trying to manipulate media about energy costs so that before election that doesn't seem speak. I don't think that U.S. is telling the truth about getting rid of all the mines and that the Strait of Hormuz is open. It is not open.
14: Do you know if more boats are going today than, say, a month ago through the Hormuz? I mean, moving oil back and forth, is it increased, or would you say it's the same as it was a month ago or less?
13: I think, based on what Iran is responding, they have not denied that ships with oil is leaving the Strait of Hormuz, but they are claiming that the number that Sitcom is saying is not realistic and is not true, because that ships had to go through the Oman, and Oman doesn't report that much of transaction.
14: So this past week, we heard here in the United States that Oman and Iran had agreed on some toll agreement. Did you hear this also? Is this true, or is this more propaganda, or what is the reality of any type of a toll agreement between Iran and Oman?
13: Official word is that they have come with an agreement. Iranian foreign deputy foreign minister say that after last week trouble of Qataris and Omanis, we have made the deal, but is saying that we have also agreed that Iran would be in charge, and Iran is not in hurry until U.S. implement a ceasefire agreement.

0: hormones? I mean, moving oil back and forth, is it increased, or would you say it's the same as it was a month ago or less?
1: I think based on what Iran is responding, they have not denied that ships with oil is leaving the Strait of Hormuz, but they are claiming that the number that Sitcom is saying is not realistic and is not true, because that ships had to go through the Oman, and Oman doesn't report that much of transaction.
0: So this past week, we heard here in the United States that Oman and Iran had agreed on some toll agreement. Did you hear this also? Is this true, or is this more propaganda, or what is the reality of any type of a toll agreement between Iran and Oman?
1: Official word is that they have come with an agreement. Deputy Foreign Minister say that after last week, trouble of Qataris and Omanis, we have made the deal, but is saying that we have also agreed that Iran would be in charge, and Iran is not in hurry until U.S. implement a ceasefire agreement. Iran is trying to basically make the Qatar and Oman and Kuwait and under pressure to pressure U.S. to come to the terms with the ceasefire. I don't think that Iran has that upper hand in this case, because we see the situation in Iran, inside Iran, economically changing rapidly. So I'm not sure if that is the case.
0: A comment was reported here in the U.S. from the president of Iran today, and he was addressing it. What we're told is he was speaking to the regular Iranians about what these economic sanctions are going to mean and how they're going to affect everyday life. Did that actually happen? Is this propaganda, or did the president actually address the nation of Iran and say there are going to be changes with the economy and here's what you can expect?
1: Pezeshkian has been very clear that this blockade and the sanctions and the war itself, the cost of the war is basically putting a lot of pressure on the government to make a different policy. But he is also very transparent that the situation, economic situation, is really scary. And that's why, unlike the last time when they increased the cost price of oil, benzene in Iran, this time they are preparing Iranian slowly, like they came and they say that the situation would be this way and it may continue for months and months and months. From one side, they want to make sure that Iranians are informed so they are not surprised, so they do not start protest. But what I hear from Iranian inside, the situation is so bad that if the army and revolutionary guard doesn't get paid, and if there is no changes in the way that Iranians see the economy, it would be really, really dangerous for Iranian government.
0: Do Iranians believe him? I mean, do they believe that's what's happening, or do they believe this is propaganda and it's really a message maybe for the United States or somebody else and it's not really for them?
1: No, they do believe that that the economy is going to get worse, because they're seeing it. The prices are sometimes 200-300% more. But they also see that government is trying to come up with an strategy against the new sanctions and existing sanctions. Okay. Iranian government is trying to pressure the countries around the globe that if we have to suffer for a long time, it is possible that we would also bring that suffering to your country by starting bombing or by starting opposition in your own country. Because last 2 weeks, we have seen a lot of videos, and I'm not sure if

0: all of them are correct, of demonstrations in Kuwait and in other countries. I haven't seen it in main media, so I cannot guarantee that that is true. But Iran is trying somehow to tell the neighboring countries and other countries that if you are part of this sanctions, you would be automatically Iranian enemy, and we have a right to defend ourselves. And in this case, we have a right to pressure you also economically. How are they going to do it? We don't know.
1: Apparently, there was another statement, a written statement from the Supreme Leader. Did that come out?
0: Yes. Last week, he had two of them.
1: Two of them. Okay. So, but they're both written. Is there any proof of life that Mojtaba Khamenei is alive?
0: The only proof of life that I have is that Trump said this week that I think that he's alive. Otherwise, we don't know.
1: You know,
0: how he knows it.
1: That, you know, that's
0: one man.
1: That's I saw that too. I'm wondering how that plays, because everything's propaganda, you know. So when Trump comes out and says, I think he's alive, how is that interpreted inside Iran? Do people think, oh, he's dead for sure, then? If Trump says he's alive, he's got to be dead.
0: That is exactly my first response when I heard that Trump say that I think he's alive. I'm not sure if anybody believes him, because they don't know if he's alive or not. But he has been active this week.
1: The messages have been active. The messages is coming from.
0: Yeah, otherwise, yeah. We don't know where.
1: Yeah, well, and again, if I'm anywhere in my country, let's just say we're at the United States, so here we are fighting this war with Iran, and if our leader, Trump, was nowhere to be seen, but we just get these little letters, at some point I would think to myself, it's worse that just written statements come out. It's worse, because if you can do a written statement, then you can show your face. Because what we keep hearing at the beginning was, well, he's worried about his safety. That's fine. Maybe we believed it for a little while. We're now past that, to where, you know, this has gone on for so long. It's like, what kind of leader just hides, in other words? What kind of leader feels so insecure inside his own country after 6 months of war that you keep telling us you're winning? And, you know, you're going to win, and we're very confident. You see, it's paradoxical.
0: It is absurd from the first day for maybe international community, but for Iranian, it is not. Iranians basically believe his life or death doesn't matter, because nothing is improving, and at least Iran stand against the U.S. So for any other moment or any other situation, this would be just a magic that a leader can hide for 6 months, then is bombed 40,000 times. But for Iranian, they don't care about him, majority of Iranian. And they don't care if he's alive or if he's dead, and not going to affect their daily life, short-term life. So They don't bother. But what I have also had always this same kind of question. But in the same time, I see a lot of Iranian, including the President Pezeshkian, that he had a personal conversation with Mojtaba Khamenei, the Supreme Leader. And I don't think that Pezeshkian would come and say that if that was not the case.
1: That's Kamran with an Iranian view of the very latest economic war. And of course, as we speak, we now know that there's at least a tit-for-tat kinetic war going on. The United States bombing some, they say, missile launchers inside Iran, and Iran responding by bombing into an American military base in Jordan. Coming up next, we've got the Change Is Hard segment, Big Social. Parents, the next 30 seconds could save your child's life. 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The pills are disguised as prescription medication and look harmless, but just one can have deadly consequences. Monitor their texts and social media,
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1: Thanks to Kamran, our Iranian voice, with analysis of Trump's alleged economic D-Day. We're moments away from the popular Change Is Hard segment, Big Social. Will be one of the issues we'll be discussing. Plus, Dolly Parton passed away this past week. And we want to talk about an outlier, especially in this day and age. We'll get into Dolly Parton just a little bit with the certified millennial and vice president of technology. That's coming up in Change Is Hard. A story also that we'll cover coming up in about 35 minutes, and I think it's worth everybody's while, is we're watching, at least on paper. And again, when we're talking about announcements, it's always difficult in this day and age. We're in this post-truth. Nobody cares whether they're right or wrong. And so much blow, you know, men can have babies, up is down, left is right. You know, it's Lake Ontario, it's Lake America. You know, it's everybody plays these games now. And one of the things that was announced about 48 hours ago is that the United States apparently has a majority stake in Venezuelan oil. Now, that's not necessarily surprising because we know what happened, and anybody with half a brain, we've covered it on this program, is you go after Venezuela like the United States did. I mean, what's the value there? Same thing with Iran. When you look at Iran, what's going on and why they fight. We don't fight wars over windmills and solar panels. As much as everybody says, you know, we don't need fossil fuels, we're going to eliminate it. We fight wars over it. That's how important it is. I mean, we're willing to fight wars over this. But the bigger part about this is it true? I mean, is the United States really going to own the majority stake in Venezuela? And what does it look like? We've got some incredible reports that at least try to shed some light on this. And of course, part of the game is not to know. But you'll get at least a little bit of information, including from Caracas, coming up.
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12: From ABC News, I'm Wayne Cabot. The U.S. has struck Iranian rocket launchers in the Strait of Hormuz, and Iran is retaliating, firing missiles at U.S. bases in Jordan. ABC Stephen Portnoy on the renewed fighting.
13: Sunday's U.S. strike, the first since July 29th, coming just days after the war crossed the six-month mark. President Trump has said oil is transiting safely.
14: Millions and millions of barrels of oil are coming out of the strait every day.
13: And the Pentagon insists international shipping routes in the strait have been cleared of sea mines.
12: Trump posting an AI video with the caption, Karg Island being blown to smithereens. International crude back up to 90. Officials in the Grand Canyon fear more than a dozen people are missing after a wall of water came raging through Saturday. Late Sunday, recovery crews found the body of a 46-year-old man.
15: Torrential rain weaving through the canyon Saturday afternoon, washing away trails, sweeping away bridges. What appears to be a cabin can be seen floating away.
16: That's a bunkhouse there?
12: That's ABC's Danny Beckstrom. Google has updated its maps, renaming Lake Ontario Lake America for U.S. users, the change coming days after President Trump's executive order in this trade war with Canada. Google says people using maps in the U.S. will be seeing Lake America, but those in Canada will continue to see Lake Ontario, and those outside the U.S. and Canada will see both names. On the weekend, Dolly Parton was laid to rest.
17: Do we have time for one more Dolly song?
12: Brandi Carlile had the audience in tears at Nashville's Bridgestone Theater.
17: And I only ever sang this song one time, and it was with Dolly.
12: Brandi singing it alone this time. As a Dolly photo montage played behind her in Nashville. You're listening to ABC News.
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32: Changing the name of Lake Ontario, effective immediately, to Lake America. The lake change, Lake of America, was something I've been thinking about for a long time, actually. As you know, we took something called the Gulf of Mexico, we changed it, and now it's very routinely the Gulf of America. So if you think about it, we have a gulf and we have a lake. Now all we need is an ocean.
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34: Change is hard.
35: Thanks so much for tuning into this edition of Voice to America, the program where you find out what the world thinks about you and the issues that are important to you. We hopscotch around the globe, talk to regular people just like you and me in the hot zones. We hear their stories, and then hopefully we can connect the dots. Today's edition of Change is Hard, Big Social, put together by Vice President of Technology and certified millennial Adam, who joins us from a still COVID-safe bunker via FaceTime. That was a clip from Donald Trump. So you think it'll be the Atlantic Ocean or the Pacific Ocean that he next calls what it'll be, the American
36: Ocean? We might take the Indian Ocean. It's a great ocean. It's a lot of big ships in the Indian Ocean. We might call that the Ocean of America.
35: Yeah.
36: Maybe the Antarctic Ocean. Who knows?
35: Yeah. So he did that. We'll get into that in a little bit. The reason why we're calling today's edition of Change is Hard, Big Social. Remember Big Tobacco? That was more my era when I was young adult, all of the state's attorneys general went after Big Tobacco, the cigarette makers, because they said, you know, these tobacco guys are marketing towards kids and it's an addictive product and they're lying about it. They're being deceitful.
0: And so it seems like that playbook for our modern times, now they're going after social media. And they went after Meta, your guy Mark Zuckerberg, and they've had this lawsuit going on, all these states' attorneys general for a while now. And then before it got too far, and Mark Zuckerberg, for instance, had to speak under oath, he just settled, which we also know. Everybody just settles. And so he settled. It looks like Meta is going to pay $18 billion.
36: Dropping the bucket.
0: That's what everybody says. And it makes sense, too. I mean, they've got so much money that $18 billion. What is $18 billion to a company like Meta?
36: That's basically, if you ever walking through a shopping mall parking lot and some panhandler comes over and goes, hey, you got a dollar, man?
0: Yeah.
36: And you're just like, I don't want to fight with this guy. I just want him gone. So you give him a dollar. That's what that is.
0: Yeah. Tim Cook is leaving Apple. You know, he's on his way out. He's retiring. I mean, he's retiring and he's
36: good.
0: But what was interesting about it is that on his way out, you're reading little stories and analysis. And when he took over for Steve Jobs, the evaluation, the market cap evaluation for the company of Apple was, I think, around $350 million. And as he leaves, it's $4
36: trillion. Mm-hmm.
0: Not 350 million. I think I said million. Billion. 350 billion, but now 4 trillion. And it's so these, you know, that's again one of these tech giants. These companies are worth so much and they do so much now. And then, of course, with AI, they're all in the AI business. And I don't understand.
36: Well, Apple's not in the AI business, which is.
0: I thought Apple was in the AI business.
36: No.
0: They don't have any piece of any AI.
36: No, they have, they call it Apple Intelligence, but all it does is just kind of piggyback off ChatGPT. Mm. And from what I understand, unless it's changed, the future of Siri is going to be kind of intertwined with Google's Gemini.
0: Again, that doesn't mean a whole lot.
36: So they're not like developing their own. They're literally piggybacking off someone else.
0: Yeah, piggybacking. So they're not into that. Okay. Well, I'm just using that as an example because as we talk about so the fine is supposed to be $18 billion. You're saying that fine is nothing. So some of the behavior that's supposed to change, and again, the state's attorneys general are finally to the point where they're trying to do something about what we've talked about on this program for 10 to 15 years, which is this social media is clearly addictive. It runs everybody's life. It's a problem. I mean, when something runs your life, it becomes pathological, and that's obvious. And you don't need to be a psychologist. You don't need to be a big attorney general. You don't have to be a computer geek or anything like that. You just observe. If you've got a brain that still works, you just watch people and, you know, look how they live their lives. It's all run on the phone. And that's especially young people, but not only young people. And so the part of the settlement is not just the money. It's also that there are all these now new restrictions and guidelines, guardrails, that these politicians now claim are going to help the kids. We're doing it for the kids, and we're going to save the kids. So tell us, you're the certified millennial. You're the vice president of technology. Are the kids now saved thanks to this lawsuit settlement?
36: No, absolutely not. It's the same way they were trying to save kids from porn back when I was, you know, younger and using a computer. We're going to put age verification on the site so that you can click, I'm 18 years of age or older.
0: And that's all it is? You just click a button and say, I'm 18, and that's how that's the only
36: enforcement? You know, unless they want to, which I don't see this happening, because if they do, you know, in the suit, if it says they got to do this, then they'll fight it because it's going to hurt the bottom line, is that you'd have to get serious verification for social media. Like, you'd have to be able to use a phone to scan your face and make sure you're actually who you say you are, and then send in an ID and all this. I mean,
0: I don't think
36: it'll be harder to do that than it will be to vote.
0: Right. I don't think that's part of it. I mean, I read the broad language of what they're talking about. Like, if you're young and you're registered as a young person, and again, how do you verify that this person's phone is actually, it's like anything, you know, for instance, let's just use an automobile. You know, a car, you may own a car, but that doesn't mean if you're involved in a speeding ticket or an accident that you were driving the car. So there's different levels of accountability. You know, if you own the car, you see in a friend is, or a relative or a friend is borrowing it and they get into the trouble, you still have some responsibility, but it's not the same as if you own the car and you were driving the car when something happened. And so you just start there with social media. Does anybody really know who's doing the social media? That's the point. And if you're telling me that the guardrail is there's a little screen that pops up and says, you know, are you 18 years old? Are you who you are? And you click it. I mean, again, that's not much. That's not much of deterring or controlling behavior.
36: No, I mean, if you wanted to be serious about it, you just say, no, you can't use this till you're 18. Sorry. And it would have been like that since the beginning.
0: Right.
36: And you would have had some kind of, but I mean, it's like if I go over and I'm.
0: But then how do you enforce that? How do you enforce that? Because.
36: Oh, you'd have to use facial recognition on the phone with ID. So here in Arizona, you can add your driver's license to your phone.
0: Yeah.
36: In order for it to go through and be valid, you have to allow your phone to scan you making different faces. So they want you to close one eye, open one eye.
0: Oh.
36: Stick your tongue out at the camera, like that kind of stuff.
0: Really? And that's and that doesn't work? Or is that just a bunch of nonsense? Oh, it really works. Okay.
36: No, no, that works. And same thing with your passport. When you get a passport, you have to send in a photo of you, and then that gets scanned by their AI. And that, you know, puts you in the database. So, I mean, unless they're willing to do that, but then people go, oh, we're fighting AI and the data centers, and we got to make sure they don't get it. It's going to hurt their business with the people that they want to be on there that are going to be buying things.
0: Well, the other thing I would think also, too, is that the same people that make the social media probably make that facial recognition stuff, too.
36: So they do.
0: So they control.
36: Meta has cameras everywhere.
0: That's what I heard. They control all angles. They control the product that apparently is the problem, but they also control the enforcement mechanism, too. So it's like.
36: Yeah, it's Wells Fargo all over again.
0: Yeah, this is what I'm saying. And you know what? It goes back to me again. I freely admit I'm not the technology, just average with technology, not even close. But again, that's why we have you on the program. But it seems to me, and I've been saying this over and over again, that guys like Mark Zuckerberg and Tim Cook or whoever, these tech guys, they're way ahead of everybody else, including our politicians, including our state's attorneys general, including our congresspeople, the people that like to bloviate and talk about how they're going to do this and that. It's like major league players playing against T-ball players. There's just really no competition. And I get the sense that's what happened again here.
36: Oh, 100%. 100%. Our legislators don't know what the hell they're talking about. They have aides that go on there and use it for them. The ones that do have it, like the younger ones, like the AOCs of the world that have the social media and they're out there doing stupid cooking videos in the middle of the night.
0: Yeah.
36: You know, they understand it, but they like it. They don't want that to stop. How do you tell an 8-year-old they need socialism?
0: Yeah. Yeah.
36: You know, how do you get the kids to pressure their parents into voting for you?
0: Yeah. Yeah.
36: You know, so it's a tool for them. Whereas the ones that are trying to regulate it have no idea what the hell's going on.
0: Besides the kids, so you're saying it's not going to save the kids. Will it change the internet in any fundamental way, this lawsuit?
36: No, absolutely not.
0: No, so not much has changed here.
36: They literally came out. You remember a few years ago, we even covered it here where they came on. They're like, well, we intentionally made it addictive because we know that if, you know, every time you'd scroll, it would make a noise and it would autoplay a video and you'd start drooling like Pavlov's dog.
0: Yeah.
36: And it's like, yeah, well, they knew. They admitted it. Nothing happened then.
0: Yeah.
36: If you wanted something to happen, if you were serious, it would have happened then. But it didn't happen. It took this lawsuit, and some states will make some money, and that's great. And I think that's more about what it's for. You know, the states get to make some money on it, and that's cool. And they'll forget about this for another couple of years. But I find it interesting they only went after Meta because, as far as I know, TikTok is more popular.
0: Yeah.
36: Didn't go after that one.
0: Well, that'll be interesting, too. If you can go after them and you can get this big settlement, and of course, all the attorneys general, they're all out there patting themselves on the back and claiming that they've won this thing. If you would think in politics, like we said, it's kind of like with the Democratic Socialists right now. If you win and you show that you can get something and you can spin it up as a win, then everybody copies you. So you would think that all these attorneys generals would go after TikTok and whatever else is out there because Meta has at least managed to pay a fine. And they've done some window dressing changes so that everybody can talk about that. You would think. This past week, Dolly Parton passed away. And what's interesting to me about Dolly Parton's passing is nobody has done the inverse. So everybody knows Dolly Parton and everybody liked Dolly Parton. But in this day and age of when up is down, left is right, you know, men can have babies. Has anybody said that, is like Hassan Piker come out and said Dolly Parton's actually the devil and she's a racist and we need to, you know, not celebrate her? Has that started yet?
36: No. How is that?
0: Yeah, how is that possible in this day and age? Because that's whatever is true, you have to invert.
36: Well, she's basically stayed out of it for so long that when she's asked, I mean, there's dozens of clips online of them asking, you know, in 2016, well, she's like, it doesn't matter who I support. I'm an entertainer. That's what I'm going to do. Mm-hmm. It doesn't matter what I think. And it's like, yeah, that's the right answer. You have people, and we still have a few stars that do that, that, you know, you want to go ahead and it's tough to pin something on them. You know, they try, but it's tough, especially with her. You post something like that about Dolly Parton, you're going to get some hate mail.
0: Well, the thing about Dolly is she was 80 years old. And so she's actually relevant all the way up until her death. I mean, she would still perform. And I think she put out an album that actually was successful just a couple of years ago, even. Mm-hmm. And of course she's got all her business ventures. So it's not like she retired. We haven't seen her for 10 or 20 years. She's like Mick Jagger, who's in his 80s, and he's out there touring with the Rolling Stones, or, you know, Willie Nelson. He's in his,
36: well, 90s. He's another one that came out. He came out about a month ago and said, yeah, no, people just want to come to our shows so that they can enjoy music.
0: Yeah. They want to escape. They don't need to hear my political pontifications. But
36: that was right when Bruce Springsteen was out there doing it. Minneapolis.
0: Brutal. But there's a market for that too. There is a market for that. And, you know, that's kind of what's interesting to me, is that you were talking about the stars and how Dolly Parton, she's obviously became a star in a different age. And even though, but think about too, if you look at her history, she became a star in the late 60s and then early 70s. That's really when she came to prominence. That was a pretty radical time in the United States also. I mean, there's a lot of stuff going on then. It wasn't as stupid as it is now, but it was pretty radical. I mean, that's you know, when everybody was going crazy and there's a lot of political activism going on, Vietnam War and Watergate and all of that. And she seemed to stay above that. And as we look at now, you know, our modern stars that are supposed to be coming or in their prime but are still young, The person that I heard most compared to Dolly for the modern age is Taylor Swift. Now, she's a millennial. Well, Boy, Taylor Swift is not Dolly Parton. And, and you don't have to be Dolly Parton. You're supposed to be yourself. But, you know.
36: Well, remember when they took her and they made her go out there and start talking about abortion?
0: Yeah, I know. Yeah.
36: It's like, you just, what are you doing? Shut up. She had the Dolly Parton thing going on for a while. Yes. And then she had to. You know, she got pressured into opening up her mouth. Like, right. Shut up.
0: Well, and she's got social media to deal with, and social media makes you act like an idiot. Let's not kid her. Anybody, by the way, anybody will act like, that's how it's designed. That's what we're learning. It's designed to make you act like a fool. And so that's what happens. And so, you know, Dolly Parton didn't have that when she was coming up and doing all of this. But, you know, Dolly Parton was also married to whoever her guy was for like 60 years. He just passed away like a year ago. And nobody knew who he was because he didn't want to be. You know, he just like, ran like a trucking business or something and just stayed in the background. And then, of course, with Taylor Swift, we all know the exact opposite, for instance, is true. She's got the football player and he's a bigger fool than she is. I mean, he's more thirsty than she actually is. And so it is a different time. It is a different time, but definitely the idea is in this day and age, and again, I kind of tie it into what we're dealing with this meta sale. If you live in this era, it's about acting like a fool. And a lot of it is you take your cues from social media. There's no doubt. That means everything has got to be politically activated, because that's the only way you do it. You've got to invert the truth. Everything's got to be about how you're doing it for the kids when you're actually doing it for yourself. That's also an inversion. An inversion, yep. How, you know, open hearts, jazz hands. I'm trying to save the world. Please give me $1 million. Didn't the Rock do that? And that kind of ruined his career for a while too, where he said to help save my state of Hawaii. And everybody looked at him and said, what do you mean? Why do you want me to save it? You're worth like $5 billion. Why don't you just do it now?
36: No. See, we're never going to get that again. I mean, you're not going to get a character like the Iron Sheik who would stay out of this. He was smart enough to stay out.
0: Yeah. No, everybody else has got to wade through there, and it's just a cesspool. It absolutely doesn't work. Now, the opening clip, let's get to that, and I'll replay it quickly here.
32: Changing the name of Lake Ontario, effective immediately, to Lake America.
0: Okay, so that's a Trump, and he's in his battle, his tariff battle with Canada. He's now done what he just said. So Lake Ontario is now Lake America. A year or so ago, the Gulf of Mexico became the Gulf of America.
36: And that's right. I come up with original names for things. It's been Lake Ontario for 400 years. We're changing it to America. I can't come up with a better name. How about Lake of Power Awesomeness?
0: It'll
36: be the big, beautiful lake.
0: You know,
36: it's a great lake.
0: You know what, though? Is that last week, our lead story was actually this trade war, and we had a couple people on from Canada. And you can get into the X's and O's and just the strategy of doing a tariff war, and that's fine. But in terms of kind of the broad passion behind this fight, and Trump likes to play in the mud, apparently from all of our Canadian voices, is it really does bother the majority of Canadians. I mean, like, they're emotionally invested in this, and like they feel like, you know, that they're like genuinely like mad at Trump, not again because of his policies, but just the fact that he would do something like, you can't call it Lake Ontario. You know, we're not the 51st state. You know, that type of stuff apparently really does bother a significant amount of Canadians.
36: Again, like we said a million times here, this is like sixth grade playground rules. And if you say, you can't do that, that's not right. It's like, I'm not a stupid face. I can prove. Well, that's something a stupid face would say, isn't it?
0: Yes. And you taught us long ago that you identified 100% correctly that you want to fight in the mud. Trump is the best pig in the mud. I mean, he's the guy, he loves to fight in the mud. You won't win a fight in the mud. And this is this, like these little games of 51st state, and it's not even the biggest part of the fight. And yet I think the Canadians are really willing to go into the mud, and it bothers them. And it's like, you got to figure out, this is the window dressing part again. This is not the important stuff in a trade war, but I think they're getting stuck in that a lot.
36: Well, he'll go do something really, you know, Trump will go out there and say something incredibly stupid like that, and it'll just piss everyone off.
0: Yeah.
36: And then you get the Canadians who are like, well, oh no, we don't want to do that. But if you just shut up and let him pontificate, go ahead and change the map to Lake Ontario for yourself. Go along with it. He'll forget about it. Like, it was so great. They changed the name. I'm taking the tariffs off.
0: Yeah.
36: He'll forget tomorrow.
0: Yeah. I know. And he'll just move on to the next thing. All right,
36: exactly.
0: That concludes today's edition of Change His Heart. Big Social. We'll continue along with the Voice to America show.
34: Change is hard.
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0: Trump has cut maybe the largest oil deal ever, and that is in Venezuela. That's at least what he says. He announced it about 48 hours ago. And of course, part of the deal is you don't get a whole lot of information. We talk about that all the time on this program. Unless you're there and you're watching it with the eyeballs, what is truth anymore? What does it mean when the president of the United States or the president of Venezuela or some professor or some journalist tells you something? Well, you know, you got to be careful. We know that this is the day and age. But when we come up, we'll give you a perspective from Caracas. You'll find out what the view is from oil industry people. And of course, it's Voice to America, so we'll give you the woke perspective from the corporate journalists.
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9: ABC News, I'm Wayne Cabot. Fighting resumes in the Iran war. The U.S. hitting Iran rocket launchers. Iran retaliating with missiles at U.S. bases in Jordan. President Trump posting an AI video with the words, Karg Island being blown to smithereens. International crude back up to 90. Searchers in the Grand Canyon recovered a body late Sunday in a campground flood. 14 are missing. This camper barely got out.
10: Running as hard as I could, but you can't get too far in knee-deep mud and water and debris everywhere. And yeah, there was a moment there where I didn't think I was going to be able to make it in time.
9: Google's map now lists Lake Ontario as Lake America, but only in America. On the weekend, Dolly Parton was laid to rest. Casey Musgraves paid tribute in Boston. Brandi Carlile in Nashville saying, Dolly took a risk and accepted me for being gay. This is ABC News.
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0: The week ahead, coming up in about 14 minutes, where you'll find out what the news is before it's news, so you're not faked out by AI, the algorithms, or guys like Jake Tapper. And in our global media spotlight, which is coming up, you're going to hear some corporate media, state-sponsored media coming out of Germany, and you'll see what we talk about when we say don't get faked out by guys like Jake Tapper. But you can be the judge. I'm going to completely let you listen to our clips that are coming up. Got several developing stories at this hour. The United States and Iran apparently are back at kinetic warfare. The United States fired on some missile launchers near or in the Strait of Hormuz, and the United States is claiming that these missile launchers were going to put out more mines in the shipping lanes there, and they claim that they've already cleared it all and they don't want any more, obviously. So they bombed them. And then in response, Iran says that we shot missiles at American bases in Jordan. And other than that, we don't have much information at this point. But the bigger question is that we haven't seen kinetic action. Trump, as a matter of fact, announced famously, he's had three or four different versions of this war where he says, I'm going to back off the kinetic action and I'm just going to deal with economic warfare. And that's a lot of what we've talked about. Hopefully you're listening to us on stream or radio. You get the podcast and make sure you go back and listen to people in Egypt like Karim and Kamran from Iran, and you'll get the perspective on what they think about this economic D-Day and this economic reform and what it has to do with the G20 meetings this week and why Egypt and its banking was targeted this week and why UAE is under the screws right now from Trump. And of course, if economic warfare is actually a better way to go than this kinetic war, because we've seen the big bombing campaigns, we've seen the assassinations, we've seen all of that. We haven't seen the most power that the United States obviously could do, because the oil infrastructure for Iran is obviously still, well, we've been told at least it's still intact. Nobody's claiming that it hasn't been bombed out, for instance. But Iran has also shown effectiveness with its little drones and its isolated attacks on the Gulf nations and American bases around the Gulf there. So that's where we are, and that we're in a standstill. So that's number one. Number two, what we found this past week, and this is an interesting story that we'll have to uncover because it's by design, is that Donald Trump claims he's got a big, beautiful oil deal with Venezuela. Now, it was back in January, of course, that the United States did the impressive military extraction of Nicolas Maduro, the dictator down there. And he's, I think, still sitting in a jail in New York. But nonetheless, they installed a government down there who was just a holdover from Maduro's government over there. But apparently she wanted to play ball. Then it was hard to get information out of there, anything specific about it. What we also heard is, and of course, you know, why do you want to do business in Venezuela? It's because oil. And remember, we have to remind people, because I still get this. The world still doesn't fight wars over windmills and solar panels and green energy. We don't fight wars, which gives you the idea. The bloviation and the social media chatter makes you think that the world is run by green energy and that people really believe that solar panels are going to power this world. And now we're into AI and everybody's talking about where we're going to get the electricity. It's all about AI. You know, and so... Yeah, we went through the Greta Thunberg, went through the Al Gore stuff. And again, it's not that green energy isn't a viable option of energy. It's just a really small one at this point. And you can't just say, we're going to stop using fossil fuels. We're not even close to that. I mean, it's not even close. And common sense tells us that this is these oil wars are another indication, because this has been going on for a long time. That tells you what people around the globe, whether it's the U.S. and China, the big countries, the mid countries like Canada, for instance. Canada is a huge oil producer. And then they had the Justin Trudeau crew and this Mark Carney also. He's not quite on it like Justin Trudeau, but they love to talk about green energy and they make up all the words. They love all of that type of stuff, which is fine. All kinds of energy is great. You know, as we know, probably the most consistent, viable, clean energy is nuclear. But the same group that says, you know, we got to stop oil and we got to stop fossil fuels immediately, they don't like nuclear either, which again is another tell on what they're really worried about. And so we don't fight wars over this type of stuff. But with Venezuela, what we got this past week is Trump and the Venezuelan government announced, but again, we don't get a lot of details, that the United States, in essence, is going to take a majority stake or control of Venezuela's oil patch. It's not a huge surprise, although, you know, people will claim that it is some type of a huge surprise, but what do you think the United States is going to do? Why do you think China was invested down there for it? So why do you think they were getting down in there? Of course, you know, this is the resource. Again, it's not windmills and it's not solar panels. The rare earth minerals, those are important too. People fight, we'll fight over that, but we'll definitely fight over oil because it's proven and it's cheap and it works. And so people definitely are doing all of that. But we don't know the details. And of course, we're trying to get more details. Is it true? Because Trump says a lot of things that aren't true, especially with his deals. He likes to announce it's all over. I mean, how many times has he told us the Iran war is all over? We've got a ceasefire. It's all over. Or I'm going to bomb them to death. And then he doesn't do that or whatever he says. I mean, that's a perfect example. But with Venezuela, he says he's got an oil deal and it's going to be great. Now the United States will have even more energy. They'll have even more energy security. The hemisphere will have more energy and more energy security. What will this do to Cuba? And again, Cuba's a small player, but nonetheless, they were propped up in the last 25 years by Venezuela and the Venezuelan oil. Now, that's been cut off for the last 8 or 9 months. Now, if Trump really takes complete control over this, what could that possibly mean? How will China respond? How will Russia respond? Of course, they were working in there too. But what does this deal really mean? The early reports are typical Trump. That's what I would say. If you read the early reports, as people are trying to dig in and talk, it's like, yeah, it doesn't quite pass the smell test. There's a lot of Trump in there where he says, it's all done. It's going to be great. But then you ask the basic follow-up questions and there aren't satisfactory answers. But we've got some input on our global media spotlight, how foreign media cover stories about America or that are important to America. We're going to start with the woke view. This is corporate media. It's actually state-sponsored media, public media out of Germany. Okay, so they were the leaders of the Green New Deal in Europe until they couldn't do it anymore. Yep. They lost court cases. They couldn't afford it any longer. Now they're having to deal with all of that. But that gives you an idea of where it's coming from. But they go into Caracas, Venezuela, and talk to one of their reporters who's there. And then you'll hear from an academic. So you'll get that perspective. And then after that, we go into Al Jazeera, again, state-sponsored media out of the Gulf, out of Qatar, you know, one of the Gulf nations, petroleum nations. And they'll give you the industry. We're going to get the industry. These are people from Venezuela that work in the oil industry. So you'll get an industry view. So you're going to get an idea, and you can maybe get a little bit better idea of what you think where this deal is heading. It's a significant deal. Anytime you're talking about the largest oil reserves, and Trump is even if he just says we control the largest oil reserves, this is one of the biggest stories and hugely underreported stories. And again, everybody wants the clamps down. Everybody, you know, in Venezuela, it's hard to get information out. In the United States, all anybody cares about is the bad information. You know, the men can have babies. That's what we fight about. The WNBA. I mean, this is what takes up all the oxygen, and Trump's very good at that. But let's start. State-sponsored media out of Germany.
16: What are we looking at here? A rich country getting richer once again by extracting precious raw materials from the developing world, or a genuine opportunity for Venezuela to rebuild its economy? DW's Oscar Schenkler has been watching developments in his native Venezuela very closely and joins us now. Oscar, it's pretty big news. How are people back home in Venezuela reacting to this? And what's the general take in the media?
17: Well, I think the media and the public are still trying to wrap their heads around this announcement. It really is unprecedented in modern times that a country owns the reserves of another. This is oil that hasn't been exploited, that needs machinery and needs an industry, a good industry to

0: by taking Nicolas Maduro in January. So many are left wondering if this historic deal is the cost of taking Maduro out of the picture in Venezuela, or are there other benefits to come, like the much-awaited elections and other changes that have been promised to Venezuelans seeking for a better democracy?
1: I can only imagine the political, emotional whiplash people are experiencing there. In January, the hemispheric power, world power, descends on the country and hauls the leader away. A new handpicked leader takes over. And then by late summer, the U.S. takes effective control of the country's richest resource. Not easy to absorb.
0: Many Venezuelans distrust the regime now led by Delcy Rodriguez, who has really been trying to distance herself and her administration from Hugo Chavez and Nicolas Maduro. There's a whole campaign called Venezuela Reborn. But after more than 20 years, people see right through these propaganda schemes. And also the government supporters are also distrusting an administration siding with the U.S. after decades of chanting anti-imperialism and anti-American politics. So the fact that Trump is putting all his trust on Delcy Rodriguez's administration has many Venezuelans worried that the few changes we have seen this year will not hold long under Delcy and Trump's administration, especially when so much is at stake with this billion barrel deal.
1: Oscar, as complicated as this issue might be, is there in fact some hope in this deal?
0: Well, you know, Venezuelans have a complicated relationship with oil. We have seen how Hugo Chavez and Maduro gave it away to Cuba, made deals with China and Russia, used it for political gains in the region. So people in Venezuela really mistrust whatever comes out of any oil announcement.
1: I want to continue to unpack this with Christopher Sabatini. Christopher is a director of the Latin America program at Chatham House. When you look at this deal, Christopher, a U.S. installed government handing Washington a majority control of the world's largest oil reserves for 100 years, is your first instinct this is exploitation, neocolonialism, or is it more complicated than that?
2: It's all of the above, basically. Mm. It is neocolonialism. It's exploitation. It's also what no one ever thought would happen again in this modern world. But it's also complicated because, quite frankly, President Trump is committing a fraud on the American people. He's promising that by taking this $100 billion ownership stake over the 60-plus billion barrels of oil that are in Venezuela, he'll be able to lower oil prices. This will be a response. It will take years to get this oil online. He's also claiming that it won't cost American taxpayers anything. It quite likely will. These oil fields are in remote areas. You just heard your very good interview before. The interviewee talked about the blackouts. It will require extending electricity to those areas. It will require quite likely U.S. troops or some form of troops because these are in conflict-ridden areas. That oil is not going to hit the markets anytime soon, and it may quite likely cost more than $100 billion of U.S. taxpayer money in addition. But in the case of Venezuela, it is truly bizarre that a movement, a party that was basically propelled Hugo Chavez to power in 1999, based on economic and resource nationalism, claiming that Venezuela is going to retake the oil that was theirs. Its successor, Delcy Rodriguez, is now basically turning over the crown jewels to what used to be the number one enemy of Hugo Chavez and Nicolas Maduro, the United States, to not just exploit the oil, but to own the oil. And that is really a surprising development, one no one would have expected, say, even a year ago.
3: That's One View out of state-sponsored media coming out of Europe, DW out of Germany. And let's face it, that's the woke view. You get the reporter, you get all of those little terms. I'm sure guys like Mamdani like this, you know, neo-colonialism, rich versus poor, the oppressor and all of that. And then the last guy out of Chatham House, you know, there's the academic view out of all of that. That's one perspective. That's fine. Not saying it's right or wrong, but it's certainly one perspective. Now let's go into Al Jazeera. This is state-sponsored media out of Qatar. Completely different part of the country, petroleum-producing nation, obviously. And these are Venezuelan people that worked in the petroleum industry. So they understand how it actually works. This is a slightly different view, but the same question. What is the deal with Trump's deal? Is it really a deal? Is it just an announcement of a deal? Is it bloviating? Is it something more? Let's listen on Voice to America.
4: Is it a fair deal for Venezuela, or a giveaway, as,

0: as many are claiming.
1: There's a fundamental issue here, which is that the reason why we don't know that much about the details is that there's been no public discussion. And this is really odd, even in Venezuela. I mean, even the Chavez administration, when it approved a much criticized deal with China, it took that deal before the National Assembly and had the National Assembly approve it. This deal has not been taken before the National Assembly. Apparently, the government does not intend to take it before the National Assembly. So it's a very obscure deal. And what we do know is that when there are large, obscure, opaque oil deals, those typically go together with very high levels of corruption.
0: Right. Okay. Cornelia, from an industry point of view, how are they viewing all of this? Obviously, the differences in the numbers from Delcy Rodriguez and Donald Trump that have been put out there, as well as just the amount of ambiguity about what is actually involved here.
2: Usually what you have is a clear regulatory framework under which you make such deals, and then you have either a production sharing agreement or a license. This sort of deal is quite unheard of in modern times, because generally what's in the ground belongs to the country and to the people. So it's positive if I see investment going in. It's positive if I see the hydrocarbon industry in Venezuela has been over since 1998 quite derelict. So if I see new technology going in, investment going in, but really a clear regulatory framework, clarity would be a good thing in the interest of the companies that will invest, as well as in the interest of the country.
0: Francisco, Venezuela's oil infrastructure has been described as dilapidated, antiquated by some. How feasible is any of this? And can you give us an idea of when you might actually see something real come out of this, if it is allowed to actually go through?
1: What the U.S. Has announced, what the U.S. and Venezuela have announced, is a structure. And as I said, the details are unclear. Apparently, the U.S. is going to actually own, through different vehicles, what appears to be a majority stake of the United States, of 55% of these joint ventures, and Venezuelan private sector investors are going to own the other 45%. So the U.S. is not going to put the money. I mean, President Trump said that this will not come at a cost to U.S. taxpayers. So somehow the U.S. has to turn around with that ownership stake and go to major oil companies and say, well, you know, are you willing to put the money if we hire you? And that's the big question. And I think that, you know, the big problem with this deal is that there's this political uncertainty looming over it. I mean, you have a government that's an interim government. It's a government that its legitimacy is questioned. We don't know when there are going to be elections in Venezuela. The fact that this is not approved by the National Assembly really undermines, and it just has a very clear argument to the opposition that this is an illegitimate deal that needs to be reverted in the future. And on the other hand, we also have a U.S. administration, which, frankly, we don't know whether even after the midterm elections, once Congress starts investigating President Trump's dealings in Venezuela, whether these will hold up to scrutiny. So I think that can be a major problem.
3: All right, the view from Al Jazeera and state-sponsored media out of Qatar. So that gives you a little bit of an idea, and a lot. And again, the people in the industry there, they're saying, you know, we need more details. We need more information. And of course, that's going to be the hardest thing to get. And that's on purpose. That's the way people in power like to run their deals. Nonetheless, what's going to be interesting also, just for domestic purposes, Donald Trump probably wanted to announce this deal and rush this deal, if it even is a deal, for midterm purposes. And the flip side, it'll be used in the midterm, and it'll be interesting to see guys, you know, from the Democratic Socialist Party. I mean, that Venezuela is an example of a socialist country, at least it used to be, and how they handle that. Are they going to defend Venezuela? Are they going to talk about how Nicolas Maduro and his crew should have kept the oil, which they couldn't pump, and which, you know, they basically weren't able to provide for their citizens? I don't know. That it's all going to be interesting. But again, remember, oil still runs the world. We got into this 10, 15 years. Everybody said, we don't need oil. We can run it all on windmills. 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
3: 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For this upcoming week, we've got a hot war starting again between the United States and Iran. Is it just a tit for tat, or is it going to be something more? Remember, Iran wants the hot war. They don't want just the Cold War with the economic war. So that's number one. Number two, we can watch Scott Bessent. He's holding his big meeting of the G20 finance ministers and treasury guys and central bankers. That's going on this week. See if we get more clues. And then, of course, Trump's Venezuela oil deal that he alleges. Big story, huge story potentially. But with Trump, it's a lot of bloviating. I say watch and see the comments from American oil companies. Are they really investing? Are they behind this deal? Or is it just the U.S. government? Thanks for tuning in.
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17: From ABC News, I'm Wayne Cabot. 6 months into the Iran war with the U.S., and for the first time in a month, both sides are again firing on each other. ABC Stephen Portnoy.
18: A U.S. official telling ABC News the military fired at Iranian Revolutionary Guard forces on an island in the Strait of Hormuz. The official saying those forces were seen preparing to launch rockets with sea mines into the strait, the U.S. hitting two Iranian rocket launchers.
17: Hours later, Iran fired on two U.S. bases in Jordan, claiming it destroyed them. The U.S. says the missiles were intercepted. Now Jordan is saying it intercepted eight Iranian missiles. A wall of water washed over a campground in the Grand Canyon Saturday. 14 people remain missing. Late Sunday, the National Park Service recovered a body. Dozens of campers ran through mud to escape. Erica Viola says it was up to her hips by the time she got to safety.
19: Once we got to the bridge, that's when this 15-foot wall of water came through the campground in Phantom Ranch and just wiped out all the bridges.
17: It also wiped out an important pipeline, and so to conserve water, all hotel and lodge stays are canceled at Grand Canyon, unclear for how long. Authorities in Nepal are warning of potential fresh flooding as water levels rise, still 3,000 missing in the apocalyptic flooding.
20: Amid the gloom, a miraculous story.
21: You're a hero.
20: I spoke to a principal whose quick thinking got all of his 900 students who were inside at the time to safety as that massive wall of mud closed in on his school. Rajendra Dewadi also managed to warn hundreds of his other students who were on their way to school that morning to turn their buses around just in time. The school, which had been there for more than 7 decades and which he even attended himself, now just a vast area of mud and debris.
17: Britt Clennett in Kathmandu. Google's U.S. maps now show Lake America in place of Lake Ontario. 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
25: 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Gary McNamara and Eric Hurley talk about everything from politics to social issues and news of the day. Whether you're up late or you're just starting your day, welcome to the show from the Relief Factor Studios. 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
26: All across America, we are Red Eye Radio. He is Eric Hurley and I'm Gary McNamara. Good morning.
27: Hello.
26: Thank you for being here.
27: Thanks a lot.
26: All right. On the news over the weekend, Representative James Clyburn on Sunday called for the expansion of the Supreme Court's 9 justices to 13, calling that increase a pretty good number. Meet the Press host Kristen Welker asked Clyburn if he agreed with former Vice President Kamala Harris's request for court expansion in an interview. Yes, I do, the South Carolina Democrat said. I think we're in a position now that calls for some significant actions taken by the Congress, and we ought to expand, and 13 is a pretty good number. A baker's dozen, it would be a good number to have on the court. No. Nobody says why, though.
27: A good number? Why? Yeah.
26: Why is it a good number?
27: Yeah. A nice, even baker's dozen.
26: Are they suggesting that they do it now? And Trump expand it, and Trump picks who's going to be on the Supreme Court over the next 2 years to expand it to 13, and the Democrats agree to that? Well, because if 13's a good number, you're simply saying it's time to have more of a number. Why is it time to have more of a number?
27: Well, I just want to hear President Trump go, you know what? Maybe we should do that. We should do that while I'm in office. And you and I can just sit back and make popcorn.
26: One of the things, you know, and I think this relates to the next article, Kimberly Strassel wrote a great piece in the Wall Street Journal, The Media's Lawfare Enabling.
27: Yeah.
26: And talks about how the media covers every single legal case against the president.
27: Yeah.
26: And says the Supreme Court last week allowed Donald Trump's ballroom construction to proceed, eliciting shock from the press corps. The court on Monday allowed the president's mail-in voting order to continue, eliciting the same shock.
27: Yeah.
26: This follows the shock after Trump administration wins on immigration enforcement, personnel firings, DEI and transgenders orders, and dozens of other issues. Hmm. How long is the public meant to treat the press's pearl clutching as genuine, rather than part of a campaign to undermine the administration and the credibility of the high court? This goes right to the 13,
27: yeah,
26: the 13 justices. Mm-hmm. They don't like the decisions. They can't argue the decisions constitutionally.
27: Right.
26: So what they want to do is they want to put in justices that will make law, not interpret it.
27: Right.
26: Because the state of legal reporting has reached a national embarrassment, a masterclass in fiction that rivals the reporting about Russia collusion and Joe Biden's undiminished capacity. The media's contribution to lawfare began in the earliest day of the first Trump term and has become only more brazen. The swings and misses are there for all to see every day, yet the formula is now so routine that nobody pushes back. Oh, we do.
27: Mm-hmm.
26: It works like this, and this is great. The administration takes an action that offends liberal sensibilities. Interest groups rush to litigate, sometimes with prepackaged lawsuits. The press quotes liberal law professors and the litigators themselves as to why the suits are worthy. A liberal judge issues an injunction, which is treated as further proof of the lawsuit's merits. The stories omit any critical analysis of standing, jurisdiction, merits, or precedent. We've said that. How many times have we said that?
27: Oh, my gosh.
26: We go through what we always do. We go, forget about what they say. Let's go through the legalities of it.
27: Yep.
26: When a higher court corrects the legal overreach, the media, rather than acknowledge that it got it wrong, insists the judges are in the tank for Mr. Trump. And then again, that's where you get to the we need to expand the Supreme Court. We need more justices.
27: Mm-hmm.
26: Consider the ballroom case. When the National Trust for Historic Preservation filed a lawsuit last December to halt the project, the press corps pushed the litigation as a slam dunk. The stories all led with the quote from the suit, presenting as fact, quote, no president is legally allowed to tear down portions of the White House without any review whatsoever, end of quote. The pieces cataloged the laws the administration had supposedly violated, and the claim that any building required the express authority of Congress. Critics hailed the early August ruling by the U.S. Court of Appeals to halt the project as evidence of the trust's legal firepower. But Justice John Roberts' order last Friday staying the injunction wasn't accompanied by an opinion and isn't a ruling on the merits, but any reporter with a half-sharp pencil might have reported the potentially fatal problems with the suit. These were nimbly outlined by Judge Naomi Rao, who dissented from the D.C. court's injunction. She argues the trust has no legal standing to bring the suit. It wasn't chartered to look after the White House, and it's one member who occasionally walks past the complex and expects to dislike the new structure can hardly claim damage or concrete injury.
27: Right.
26: Judge Rao also makes a persuasive case on the merits, noting that the trust claim that the administration is acting in obvious excess of its powers is essentially a Hail Mary case, since at least one federal law authorizes the president to use funds for the care, maintenance, repair, alteration, and improvement of the executive residence.
27: Hmm.
26: The courts will decide the merits, but it's ludicrous that the country's ace legal reporters never provided the public even an inkling of these legal defects. It's much more fun, as numerous stories about last week's order did, to suggest slyly that the Chief Justice is doing a personal favor for the president.
27: Yeah.
26: He goes, this is the cynical game. Jerry-rigged reporting to give life to lawfare and to set false expectations, the better to smear legal grown-ups. How we were told over and over again that Mr. Trump's 2017 travel ban would never stand, that there was no such thing as presidential immunity, that the course of a president, that, of course, a president can't fire independent agency heads, that the administration's firings, the DEI rules, and immigration actions all offended the law. How do we know that this misreporting is intentional? The press corps is quite capable of providing good analysis about cases a president is actually poised to lose, as with his emergency tariffs and his executive order on birthright citizenship. I think they're wrong there, though. It would be easy to call the birthright citizenship, not the emergency tariffs. It would be easy to call any right-leaning lawyer to get a read on liberals' suits' faults or flaws, but that doesn't happen. Yeah, we go through it all the time. Look, yeah. I go back to the Dodds decision. I can't tell you.
5: Right.
26: Still today, I still meet people. Well, the Supreme Court saying you can't have an abortion. No, they didn't.
27: No.
26: You have no idea what you're talking about. You know, there are a bunch of fascists telling it. No. What they said is the original Supreme Court, if there's fascists, they didn't use the word, but if they were, if any court was out of order, it was that Supreme Court. Doesn't appear anywhere that you can have an abortion.
5: Right.
26: The Supreme Court did not say you can't have an abortion. They said it's not their call. They're not fascist. That's up to the legislature to decide that. Not a court of unelected judges. I won't say bureaucrats. That'd be the wrong term. Unelected justices that are supposed to interpret the law, not create law.
27: Not up them to make this decision. And, you know, and right after that, AOC, it was a day or two after that, AOC basically said, well, you know what? This is why we should take it up in Congress.
26: That was the point.
27: What the Supreme Court said. She's railing against SCOTUS and their decision, saying, well, you know what? We'll do it. That's exactly what SCOTUS said.
26: That's what they said. Congress has to decide this, or states. It goes back to the states.
27: Yep.
26: They did not make any decision on abortion.
27: No.
26: They simply said, we live under a constitution. We are a republic. The people that make the laws are Congress. It's the opposite of fascism.
27: Yeah.
26: And there isn't one person who was upset about it that could answer my question or answer, you know, my questions and the statements that I made. Well, this is what they actually said. You can read it right here.
27: Right.
26: Well, I'll never forget the one woman I was talking to, and her husband was behind her. And as I'm going through it, he's behind her going like this, Eric. But without actually clapping his hands.
27: Yeah, because would get him in trouble.
26: Yeah, he was clapping for me, and I'm like, oh, my gosh. And, yeah, so it was, you know, real. And so, you know, when you can win an argument so easily, it shows that the people you're arguing against actually don't have an argument.
27: Yeah. Right.
26: They just don't like the way it's going.
27: Yep. It's, and, you know, and that's what it comes down to. It you know, and the media, they're not just, because this isn't coverage by the liberal activist media. Coverage is when you actually break down the ideas and say, okay, here's what's going on. Here's the challenge. Here's the debate. Here's what this side is saying. Here's what the other side is saying. Whether it's a legal challenge, whether it's a political debate, whatever it is. It's gotten so far past being biased. They're flat out activists. And they're shaping what they're doing is, their attempt is, to change hearts and minds in how they write and how they report and how they present any of their coverage. Because that's not true coverage when you're covering things up. That's covering, not coverage. And when you cover it up, you're, because whether you omit, all right, let's, if you omit part of the statement, the Charlottesville lie that they carried for a long time. The liberal activist media carried the Russian hoax. They shaped it. Mm-hmm. They helped to build it. They're as culpable as anybody on the Russian hoax thing, including Hillary Clinton and the DNC and all of those actors who actually made it happen. If you're doing that and you're not finding the truth, and then when the truth comes out, going back saying this is what happened. You know, one thing about the Twitter files, you take three liberals to do the Twitter files, and that's what Elon Musk did, and they found the truth, and then they exposed what they found.
26: And they now they are rejected by
27: exactly
26: the media.
27: Of
26: They're
27: course.
26: Viewed as outcasts.
27: Well, Barry Weiss is the enemy now.
26: Yeah.
27: So you when you look at all of that, that tells you just that alone. Their attitude toward Barry Weiss. Why? Because they really thought they had control of the language and the conversation because of the control of social media. And it wasn't just Twitter. Twitter, by the way, the Twitter files thing helped with all social media because during that whole thing or shortly after things started coming out and being released, Zuckerberg then went on Rogan and talked about the whole laptop thing and what they came to them with in 2020. And all of that just basically became, you know, and of course, you know, you get on TikTok, that's owned by the Chinese, so we don't even have to talk about it. I don't want to see the TikTok files. This is so... So, you know, you look at how the media then turned it around on Barry Weiss. And what did Barry Weiss do? Tell me what she did. The crime she committed. Tell me what that is. She didn't carry the water. That's what it is. She didn't do her job as a liberal. It's not.
26: She decided that
27: reporting.
26: She decided I'm going to. We're reporters.
27: Yeah, we're not, going to actually do journalism.
26: We're not political activists,
27: right?
26: And what you see here, what Kimberly Strassel points out, is what you and I talked about.
27: Mm-hmm.
26: This is political activism.
27: Yes,
26: and it starts by setting a premise that's wrong, incorrect legally, as truthful, and going from that point on.
27: Right.
26: And when it's torn apart and when you have no more defense, you just move on to the next thing.
27: Right. Right.
26: You don't feel any shame for getting it wrong all the time.
27: Yeah.
26: You simply move on to the next inaccurate report about whatever legal case you're looking into next. You just keep going and going and going and going.
27: Yeah.
26: And it's not that hard to figure out the Constitution. It's not that hard. The Constitution was not made. We used to get it all. You guys aren't justices. How do you know? Because we understand law.
27: Right.
26: We understand the Constitution.
27: Yep.
26: You don't need to be a judge to understand the Constitution and to understand law.
27: It's never been difficult. You just have to pay attention.
26: We are Red Eye Radio.
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1: ABC News, I'm Wayne Cabot. The bombing has resumed as the U.S.-Iran war enters its seventh month. American forces striking two sites in the Strait of Hormuz, where the U.S. says Iran was preparing to lay mines. A man has died in weekend flooding at the bottom of the Grand Canyon. 14 are missing. The body of a 46-year-old man found by recovery crews working near Crystal Rapids along the Colorado River. This camper barely got out.
2: The trails are already... there is copious amounts of water. I've never seen anything like it. Everybody was scrambling.
1: A broken pipeline means tourists cannot stay at hotels starting Monday. Rescuers in Nepal are again trying to seek higher ground. If a forecast of fresh flooding proves true, they're searching for 3,000 people still unaccounted for. They found more than 800 fatalities. This is ABC News.
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0: And we learned that after the fact. And so I don't, but I don't, again, ownership, and for how long? And what is the deal? What does the agreement look like? Because we have to talk about agreements between two nations, which, regardless of who's leading that other nation.
1: And according to reports, this is not oil being sold to the United States at market prices.
0: Right.
1: It's cost, ownership, which then competes with American oil companies.
0: Yes.
1: And my first thought was, my God, you're saying we need to produce everything here in the United States. Well, we could drastically expand what we do here in the United States oil production. And you're saying, no, we should be making some kind of deal.
0: Okay. So
1: with an unelected president, that's why I said dictator, mm-hmm, and an oligarch very close to that dictator to sell at cost to compete on the world oil market, which includes American oil companies. He's promoting that the America First is low prices. Well, then if you believe America First is low prices, then get rid of all the tariffs and have low prices and trade with the rest of the world.
0: Right. Or
1: he is so inconsistent when it comes to making sense on economics.
0: Well, and that's the thing. If this really is about Russia, this is where, because the Pentagon controlling this is what really sets off that flag. Because right after, again, the capture of Maduro, we were choking Russia out in their relationship when it comes to oil with Venezuela. And that had a real effect. But if the long-term game here is to, okay, we get this wholesale, then we can decide, Russia, you get back in line.
1: That's not what they're saying.
0: Exactly what I just said a minute ago.
1: Yeah,
0: if saying, you're doing this, you're going to have to promote it this way.
1: He's talking prices.
0: Mm-hmm.
1: This will lower the price.
0: Sure.
1: Now, it's not going to lower it before, you know.
0: But the Pentagon is controlling it. Right. So this is, again, this isn't, you know, I'm sure Bessent will have something to say and have an opinion on it, but it's not the Treasury controlling this. It's the Pentagon.
1: Yeah.
0: That tells me this is while all trade is related directly to national defense,
1: this still doesn't make
0: sense.
1: What does the United States have to pay to get this?
0: What are we giving Venezuela?
1: Yeah.
0: What are we offering? Not to take you out? Not to take you out of power,
1: which means no elections.
0: Yeah.
1: That's not going to go there, over
0: but that agreement has to be known, by the way, by the people. If our government is taking ownership of something and we have this agreement that's going to be in place with Venezuela, the American people have to know what that is.
1: And again, there's so much we don't know about it,
0: though. Right.
1: There's so much we don't know.
0: You know, but the Pentagon thing is the whole red flag for me. Because you can make the case and maybe sell it to the American people. And also, I don't know about domestic producers. They're still not going to be happy about it. But if you're talking about that and then saying, hey, we can control, if we don't want any to go to Russia, we don't want to sell any to Russia or China or whatever, we can, you know, we cannot do that. And then we can keep prices low here. Maybe it's a combination of both. But if that is the case, because that's it. My number one question is not what Venezuela's getting. I want to know why the Pentagon is controlling it.
1: And the other point is, does this mean then, because remember, it's still a world oil market.
0: Mm-hmm.
1: So we don't buy from Canada anymore. Saw Trump over the weekend. I don't want anything from Canada. So does Canada's oil go to China?
0: No.
1: And it's simply, it's all world market production.
0: Oh, yeah.
1: We are Red Eye Radio.
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8: From ABC News, I'm Wayne Cabot. The U.S. has struck Iranian rocket launchers in the Strait of Hormuz, and Iran is retaliating, firing missiles at U.S. bases in Jordan. ABC's Stephen Portnoy on the renewed fighting.
9: Sunday's U.S. strike, the first since July 29th, coming just days after the war crossed the six-month mark. President Trump has said oil is transiting safely.
10: Millions and millions of barrels of oil are coming out of the Strait every day.
9: And the Pentagon insists international shipping routes in the Strait have been cleared of sea mines.
8: Trump posting an AI video with the caption, Karg Island being blown to smithereens. International crude back up to 90. Officials in the Grand Canyon fear more than a dozen people are missing after a wall of water came raging through Saturday. Late Sunday, recovery crews found the body of a 46-year-old man.
11: Torrential rain weaving through the canyon Saturday afternoon, washing away trails, sweeping away bridges. What appears to be a cabin can be seen floating away.
12: That's a bunkhouse there?
8: That's ABC's Danny Beckstrom. Google has updated its maps, renaming Lake Ontario Lake America. For U.S. users, the change coming days after President Trump's executive order in this trade war with Canada. Google says people using maps in the U.S. will be seeing Lake America, but those in Canada will continue to see Lake Ontario, and those outside the U.S. and Canada will see both names. On the weekend, Dolly Parton was laid to rest.
13: Do we have time for one more Dolly song?
8: Brandi Carlile had the audience in tears at Nashville's Bridgestone Theater.
12: And I only ever sang this song one time, and it was with Dolly.
8: Brandi singing it alone this time. As a Dolly photo montage played behind her in Nashville. You're listening to ABC News.
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0: Now, it's Red Eye Radio. Gary McNamara and Eric Hurley talk about everything from politics to social issues and news of the day. Whether you're up late or you're just starting your day, welcome to the show. From the Relief Factor Studios, this is Red Eye Radio.
2: all across America. We are Red Eye Radio. He is Eric Harley, and I'm Gary McNamara.
4: Hi.
2: We're just getting started.
4: We are just getting started.
2: Deep Voice Guy said that. If you're just getting started,
4: we are just getting started. We are just getting started.
2: Wow.
4: It's true.
2: Welcome to the last day of August.
4: It is. This is your last chance to get out there in August the right way. So do it. I don't know what that means, but you got an extra day to do it. We don't have many months with 31 days. Actually, we have several. But get out there and do it.
2: 30 days has September, April, June, and November. All the rest have 31 except poor February that only has 28 or 29 days, I remember, from first grade. That's the only thing that I got from grammar school.
4: I have a phone with a calendar. After that happened, I have a calculator. Uh-huh. I have, and then if neither of those work,
2: oh,
4: I can to my car. I've got Android Auto. I just installed a new head unit in my truck, and upgraded, and I can go, hey Google, how many days are in the month of August? And it will answer me.
2: I saw that, by the way. You just reminded me of the flock camera debate that continued over the weekend.
4: Oh, yes, yes.
2: I mean, that's starting just to just slowly just was, you know, it was simmering and then kept getting bigger, bigger, bigger, bigger, bigger, bigger.
4: Yeah.
2: And it was interesting because it was, you know, Cam Higbee. I remember Cam Higbee. Remember the riots in California?
4: Yeah.
2: He was the
4: guy
2: that was covering them all the time.
4: Yeah. Yeah. Yeah.
2: Well, he's you know, a proponent of flock cameras.
4: Right.
2: And he posted that, look at, you know, we had said the other day, look at the IRS gets from you. I mean, the IRS, it's like, what other information can you get? And he was trying to make the argument, well, look at your cell phone gets from you. Mm. And it was pointed out, he did this on X, and it was pointed out by, you know, the people that read it, the community notes. That, yeah, but everything is voluntary on your phone.
4: Yes.
2: You can cut it out. But what I saw was the most interesting thing. It was somebody in law enforcement that said this. And it relates to the story that I told, I think it was last week.
4: Mm.
2: And that's, if you don't have flock cameras and something happens with the make of car, the police go after, and they don't get a license plate, the police go after everyone that has that make of car.
4: Yeah.
2: And it happened to me.
4: Mm-hmm.
2: It happened to me when there was a hit and run.
4: Mm-hmm.
2: And all of a sudden, one day I'm, you know, and I wasn't even on that road. It was like, it just anybody that they had that make of car that they identified, they eventually tracked down. And
4: right.
2: they tracked me down. And it was an Irving police officer pulled up to, I don't live in Irving, Texas. And all of a sudden I get to see the camera. You know, I just was looking at my phone. I go, what's that? Somebody in front of my house? Police, Irving, Texas. What's an Irving, Texas police officer walking up to my house for?
4: Mm-hmm.
2: And it was my make of car that had hit somebody. And mm-hmm. they were going all around. And this person, law enforcement on X, was saying, well, you have a choice. You know, either you get the license plate there, or the police eventually come to your house, even if it's not you who did it, the police are going to come to your house and they're going to ask you questions. So one way or another, your privacy is going to get invaded. But it was made, and we made the point earlier, it is not unconstitutional under current precedent to do what they did, to have flock cameras. You may think it should be, but under precedent, when you look at the DUI roadblock, as we said, the Supreme Court decision on that, where you had people like Thomas, Thomas and one of them was Ford. And then Scalia also said it.
4: Right.
2: Scalia also said it back then. He goes, you're out in public. There is no privacy on the outside of your vehicle.
4: Right.
2: It doesn't exist.
4: Right. Yeah.
2: You may want it, and you can see, as we said, what's going to stop it is the same thing that stopped, you know, red light cameras, and that would be public going, we just don't want it.
4: Well, and you know, it's not like the government is putting a camera outside your window of your home, pointing in, and then forcing you to keep the blinds open. That's Amazon that does that. Well, no, it's the thing is that when you talk about sharing public roads, this is the question is with the flock cameras is the potential for abuse.
2: Or the abuse that's happened already.
4: That's happened already using it to,
2: right.
4: You know, follow an ex or trace, you know, whatever. I mean, there's been a couple of cases that really stood out. And then also track behavior and determine without a warrant saying, okay, when they did the NSA files and.
2: Right.
4: They rounded up everybody's phone records, and it was like, well, they didn't hear any conversations. They didn't tape any calls. They didn't do any of that. But they can determine a pattern of behavior. Well, John went and saw his therapist. Then he went to the pharmacy or called the pharmacy. He called his therapist. Then he called the pharmacy. And then he called the gun range to book. He called the gun range. We don't know what he did. But he called a gun store and then called the gun range. And all this happened in one afternoon. All right. And then you start setting up this precedent for trying to establish behavior. And, you know, this is one thing that we talked about with the Patriot Act. This is very different from the Patriot Act, except the one similarity is, again, the potential for abuse and tracking any given person. My great concern has always been with AI, not just what the bad guys can do. That's a given, right? The bad guys are always working on however they can get to you. You know, they put fake card swipes at the pump. And then get your credit card information and you don't even recognize that you just use your card at the pump and they just got every bit of information off it. They're going to clone your card. And by the morning, they're going to use it. Well, the bigger concern for me, the great concern is other nations' leadership, but our own nation included and the government deciding they want to start building patterns of behavior through AI and AI deciding that it's going to break out of its sandbox and that its job is, you know, we get 5 years down the road, is to use these flock cameras to determine patterns of behavior mm-hmm. and then report those patterns of behavior as suspicious. And that's where things really get hairy. That's where things really get concerning.
2: Something, though, we've talked for, I don't know, 3-4 years, and it's supposed to be coming out in the next year, was the inside cameras in your car.
4: Yeah.
2: Looking to see if you're tired
4: mm-hmm.
2: or intoxicated.
4: Right.
2: That will shut down your vehicle.
4: Right. Those are supposed to be, as far as we know, mandatory for the cars coming up next year.
2: I don't think they've come up with a system, though. But you and I've talked about it for the longest time. Other concern, not a bleep from the public, nothing.
4: Right.
2: Does the public not pay attention to any of this until the systems are actually working?
4: Yeah. No, the answer is yes. That's how they behave.
2: Because
4: they absolutely set it aside until someone gets a ticket. Or in this case, their car would shut down, would not operate. The car would be disabled. Now, we can have a debate about, you know, Louise or Karen. Yeah, Karen. Wow. She's always texting on her way to work. So she's looking down a lot. Her head's going down a lot. That's one of the measurements for being too tired, is your eyes or your head looking downward. Actually, for truck drivers back in the day, I don't know if the company still exists, but you could get this thing that basically would hook on your ear, like an earbud. And then if your head tilted down too often, it would set an alarm off. Now, you had to choose to use that, and it didn't report to anything. It just set off a noise to keep you awake. And now, truck drivers use our radio program for noise. Because that's pretty much all it is.
2: But when you when you look at the fact that the public is furious about cameras outside the vehicle, but inside the vehicle,
4: nobody says a word. No, that's a great point.
2: No, nobody has said a word about it. In fact,
4: it's still, as far as we know, on the way.
2: Congress passed it.
4: Yeah.
2: Congress passed it, and the Republicans tried to rescind it. The Republicans couldn't get enough vote to rescind cameras inside your car,
4: right.
2: But outside the car, the whole nation is going ape manure.
4: Yes. Yes.
2: I mean, it's just, I find it humorous, and so I have to ask the question, does the public not pay attention to anything?
4: No, they don't until it starts.
2: Except, can you believe that that cornerback on the team that was going to be the fifth cornerback was cut, and they kept the guy who's going to be the seventh, and he's in there, and there's this passion and anger and fury? And it's like,
4: NFL season started, didn't it?
2: And well, the cuts were all yesterday. Yeah. I just used that because I was going through social media, and people are like furious about stuff, and I'm like, my God, the things that matter, people don't care about until it's already there. And then they go, how did this happen? Because you weren't paying attention. Why do you think that the socialists are grabbing a hold and doing well in the polls? Because the damn public's going, duh, what's going on with my favorite sports today?
4: Yeah, until they get...
2: It's a bigger news item that the Buffalo Bills in their new stadium have to replace the damn natural turf.
4: Oh, yeah.
2: I went to the New York Times. It was the lead article online. Mm. It's grass in a damn football stadium.
4: Yeah.
2: All right, I'm going to calm down a little bit here.
4: Yeah, but that's until people lose something, until you take it away. They don't pay attention.
2: Yeah. They don't pay attention. I mean, there it is. It's been out. And you and I have been, it's at least 3 years.
4: Oh, at least
2: 3 years we've been talking about the cameras inside a vehicle.
4: Right.
2: And we're like, nobody seems to care. Congress can't, the Republicans can't even sit there and go, no, sorry, we can't have that. And they're like, well, you know, there'll be plenty of information. We're like, talk about information that could be used to set a pattern that could destroy your life based on you being tired and not drunk.
4: Right.
2: You know, who knows? I mean, what would be the next thing once they had them in the cars? Your car is stopped. Does it inform the police that there's a car on the side of the road?
4: Right.
2: You know, where does it go from, you know, where does it go from that point?
4: And again, my great concern is that you have AI integrated. And when you have AI integrated and the government has, well, if the government has ownership in AI, why would the government want ownership in AI? The first answer you'll get is, well, national defense. Mm-hmm. Okay. We talked about this. Remember how many conservatives with the NSA phone records were totally on board for it. Defending it fully. Mm-hmm. And when you look at ownership in AI and the government giving its rubber stamp, I understand national defense is a given. But the other side of that, the side that we don't see until maybe it's too late, how many years did the Obama administration violate people's rights until October of 2016? This was at the end of Obama's second term. The lawyers for the White House, for the administration, go to the FISA courts and say, we know you told us to go back. We know this because John Solomon was part of putting that out back when he was with Circa News.
2: Was it 2012 that they were told, or 2011 or 2012?
4: I don't know how far back it goes. Yeah, I think it was 2011, but it was the Obama administration.
2: Oh, yeah, it was. Yeah.
4: So it went back several years. It was one of those two, 2011 or 2012, which, by the way, is when Robert Mueller, who was assigned special counsel, just months later after that, you know, the following summer in 2017, for the whole Russian hoax, and 2011, and in that era, that's when he was the FBI director. So you look at all this,
2: no one was held accountable. We haven't followed it for the last 3, 4, 5 years.
4: And John Solomon and at Circa News, wrote about that and brought the documents, of course, after the case. It was in March of 2017, I believe, when he was with Circa News, and they posted the article. And they talked about how they were basically, it was like this mea culpa to the FISA court, to the FISA judge. Hey, we know you told us to stop years ago violating people's rights, but we didn't. And we asked the question, what in the world are they talking about specifically? How many times did that happen? How long did that go on? Then you look at the Twitter files. My gosh, if we hadn't learned about the Twitter files, this wasn't just about free speech on the internet. Because Twitter can take whatever they want down. It's their real estate. Except for when the government gets involved and says, we want that speech squashed. And then they basically set up a field office at the Twitter headquarters. And the FBI is telling not only Twitter, but all of social media what to post and what not to post. These things happen.
2: And then COVID.
4: Yes.
2: And then Hillary Clinton and the DNC setting up Trump with Russia collusion.
4: Right.
2: With campaign money.
4: Right. Which goes back to, 2016. Yeah. My gosh.
2: Yeah. You go back to all this and you're like, we should trust the government.
4: Right.
2: With now getting even more into our lives.
4: Right.
2: Why?
4: Why?
2: We are Red Eye Radio.
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2: ABC News, I'm Wayne Cabot. Fighting resumes in the Iran war. The U.S. hitting Iran rocket launchers. Iran retaliating with missiles at U.S. bases in Jordan. President Trump posting an AI video with the words, Karg Island being blown to smithereens. International crude back up to 90. Searchers in the Grand Canyon recovered a body late Sunday in a campground flood. 14 are missing. This camper barely got out.
3: Running as hard as I could, but you can't get too far in knee-deep mud and water and debris everywhere. And yeah, there was a moment there where I didn't think I was going to be able to make it in time.
2: Google's map now lists Lake Ontario as Lake America, but only in America. On the weekend, Dolly Parton was laid to rest. Kacey Musgraves paid tribute in Boston. Brandi Carlile in Nashville saying, Dolly took a risk and accepted me for being gay. This is ABC News.
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0: Brookman, Director of Privacy and Technology Policy at Consumer Reports. Well, no wonder they're using the strong argument. They're for it.
1: Yeah.
0: They're using that strong argument that, you know, because I read this, I go, what are they talking about? We, you know, we've been clear what was in the system, and it's been cleared, you know, what the system, you know, what they, the system that they're talking about is created to do. There is no, from what we know, and we asked this question, are you going to need a breathalyzer? Will everybody have to blow into it? Otherwise, it won't be accurate. And if you don't have that, how can you put it in? And would you ever have a final ruling if you didn't do that?
1: Right.
0: But it would have... It would have infrared cameras that would have head and eye tracking technology.
1: Yeah.
0: And it would, it's been mandated to shut down the vehicle if the technology feels whatever it feels, whatever that degree is, and I don't know what it is. If you don't have a breathalyzer in there, you can't be fully accurate.
1: Right.
0: But I, again, we just brought it up because of the everyone freaking out over the flock cameras and nobody even talking about the fact of, well, you want an invasion of privacy. My God. Inside your car.
1: Yeah.
0: Regular cameras, infrared cameras, eye tracking technology, AI, trying to see if you're too tired, figuring how many times you're blinking, what your pupils are doing. And well, people are freaking out about cameras looking at license plates.
1: Well, and on top of that, I'm not big on convertibles. You know, like on a highway. You know, if you're driving through the mountains or something, all right, that's fine. But you're driving down the highway, wind's blowing, you know, and you've got a convertible. And the wind is, you know, obviously doing its job, and you're just, your eyes are blinking and blinking and blinking, your head's moving and everything else. You know, there's a lot of stuff, there's a lot of movements or behavior that they can get wrong with this kind of technology. I think that's probably what the OEMs are against or up against, is finding technology that will actually be accurate and do what the mandate says it has to do without getting it wrong.
0: Because they've said if it has a 1% error, it's millions of vehicles a year that are stopped.
1: Yep.
0: We are Red Eye Radio.
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0: We are Red Eye Radio. He is Eric Cronin, and I'm Gary McNamara. So if the technology, and again, they don't have the technology yet. And by the way, the reason you and I were talking about this in 2021 is this was supposed to be settled by 2024. It's been extended another 3 years because they can't get the technology of the cameras to be accurate to even get to 99%. Mm-hmm. And let's say it was 99%. How many mistakes, how many people would have their cars stopped every year? 2 billion trips.
1: Yeah, right.
0: 2 billion if it was a 99% effective rate
1: right.
0: with the technology in the United States alone.
1: Right.
0: Wow.
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10: From ABC News, I'm Sherry Preston. Flash floods ripping through the Grand Canyon.
11: When they were yelling, run.
12: Run, run, run.
11: We had to run.
10: Erica Viola and her husband, some of the lucky ones who made it out. 14 people are still missing. One has died. Here's ABC's Lana Moise.
13: The force of the water carrying tree stumps, debris, and part of a structure downstream. Officials say the search continues for those still unaccounted for.
12: The National Park Service is warning even more thunderstorms and heavy rain are possible through Monday, which could lead to more flash flooding and the risk of rockfall.
10: The death toll in the flash flooding in the mountains along the border between Nepal and China, now over 900 people, but the number of missing now nearly 4,800. For the first time in weeks, the U.S. launching a new attack on Iran.
14: A U.S. official telling ABC News the military fired at Iranian Revolutionary Guard forces on an island in the Strait of Hormuz. The official saying those forces were seen preparing to launch rockets with sea mines into the strait. The U.S. hitting two Iranian rocket launchers. Iran now vowing to respond.
10: ABC national correspondent Stephen Portnoy. Oil prices now back around $90 a barrel for Brent crude. A trial that was supposed to take a month or more, heading into closing arguments today after just 2 weeks of testimony. ABC's Alex Stone in Las Vegas for the trial of the man charged in the murder after the killing 30 years ago of rapper Tupac Shakur.
15: Prosecutors say jurors should convict Dwayne Davis of murder based on years of telling police and interviewers that he was involved in the murder and even publishing a book admitting to his involvement. But Davis's attorneys claim he's been lying all of these years just to sell books.
10: Back to work today for the Massachusetts jury, deciding the fate of the mother charged with murdering her three children. The lawyer for Lindsay Clancy says she was suffering from postpartum psychosis. And a successful launch for space telescope named for NASA's first chief astronomer, Nancy Grace Roman. It'll study space from a spot a million miles from Earth. You're listening to ABC News.
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2: 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Gary McNamara and Eric Harley talk about everything from politics to social issues and news of the day. Whether you're up late or you're just starting your day, welcome to the show from the Relief Factor Studios. 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
3: All across America, we are Red Eye Radio. He is Eric Harley and I'm Gary McNamara. Good morning. Thank you for being here. If you wonder where I came up with the numbers, because we were talking about, and it all started with the whole flock camera discussion that's really been just getting hot over the last, which it should.
4: Yeah.
3: You know, stuff like that. You know, the public should know about it. And it seems like the public had no idea it was going on.
4: Yeah, like why does the government want to watch geese? No.
3: Well, got to make sure that those Canadian geese don't cross the border. Don't cross Lake America.
4: Actually, we're building a wall so they can't. It's going to be so tall. So tall. No migrating south for Canadian geese anymore. Oh my gosh, things have become so silly. Okay.
3: But how I came up, getting back to the original topic,
4: yeah.
3: how I came up with that number, you know, because when you're looking at the indoor, because we're talking about the inside the car cameras,
4: yeah,
3: that the Democrats passed in the infrastructure bill back in 2021. You and I have been talking about it for 5 years now. I thought it was probably three. Five, we've been talking about it.
4: Yeah, it's called the Halt Drunk Driving Act.
3: Right. And this would be cameras and sensors inside your vehicle,
4: yeah,
3: tracking your eye movement, your body movement, your head movement, anything that would determine whether you are impaired, not necessarily from alcohol or drugs, but just you're tired.
4: Yeah.
3: And the fact is, and because we keep wondering, there's no news on this. Apparently, there is no proprietary system out there that actually works.
4: Right.
3: That they can trust. So
4: not even close to the accuracy that the law intends.
3: Which
4: should be, it should be 100%. But I mean, you know, they're not even close to the 99.9%. Nowhere near that,
3: right,
4: and according to Consumer Reports.
3: And as we said, 99%, if it was 99%,
4: yeah,
3: would be $2.29 billion a year.
4: Yeah.
3: Mistakes.
4: Trips made in a car, yeah.
3: No, right. Those would be the mistakes.
4: Right.
3: That's not the number.
4: Based on the number of trips made, right, in the car.
3: The number of, and yeah, I got that number from the number of trips,
4: mm-hmm,
3: AAA Foundation for Traffic, 229 billion driving trips each year, yeah, Americans make.
4: Yeah.
3: So if it was a 99% accuracy rate, 1% would be it would mean that every single person would probably have their car stopped by an error, not because they were tired.
4: Well, we would have to actually, those numbers we would have to skew. They're skewed because not all of those trips are made by brand new cars. So it would only apply
3: to the brand new cars.
4: The technology were on board, those 27 start hitting lots in September and October of this year. So it would only apply to that year going forward, but whatever that year is.
3: Okay, so let's say we sell the 10 million brand new vehicles would be sold, mm-hmm, an average of 2.4 driving trips a year. So it would be basically,
5: it would be 10 million if you're selling 10 million vehicles by 2.4 times 364.
4: Mm-hmm.
5: Right.
4: 365.
5: 65, right.
4: Unless you're assuming people don't go anywhere on Christmas Day.
5: Well, I was.
4: Or Labor Day.
5: Okay.
4: Or Arbor Day.
5: And so, or the liberal don't drive today day.
4: Yeah, right.
5: And then you would have to
4: walk in front of a flock camera.
5: You would have to multiply that times 0.01,
4: right?
5: Yeah. For 1%,
4: right.
5: So that's whatever that would be. Still be a lot of people, but
4: no,
5: you're right,
4: still be
5: because the first year would just be 10 million vehicles,
4: right?
5: I don't know how many we're selling now a year. I've seen it in the past.
4: I don't know.
5: Between 10 and 13 million,
4: right.
5: Whatever. So over a period of oh my God, I'd be going and getting my 2003 vehicle.
4: Well, you know,
5: now put in a new transmission. I know it's got 270,000 miles, but what the heck? Put in a new motor. Why? I don't want the damn cameras.
4: You know, there are, and they point out in this article from Consumer Reports, the title of the article, by the way, is No, Your Car Isn't Getting a Kill Switch in 2027. It's by Keith Barry. He's senior autos reporter. Or was, at least as of July 22nd of this year. We believe he's still with Consumer Reports. No reason to believe he's not. But if they talk about it, and they also talk about, they bring up the part, he brings up the part in the article. What about the cameras that are already in cars in an effort to prevent distracted driving? Many new vehicles already have feature DDMS technology. That's distracted driving technology monitoring system. Distracted driving monitoring system, basically technology that alerts a driver to pay attention if it detects that their eyes aren't on the road. Some newer vehicles can automatically slow down or even pull over if a driver is unresponsive. A new manufacturer of DDMS setups say that their existing systems can detect intoxication, and that those features will be built into several models from Japanese manufacturers. Here's what I would have to go back and ask Keith, the author of this vehicle, or ask the OEMs, I guess. Again, Keith Barry at Consumer Reports. And that is, well, but how much of that is voluntary? Like, I have, you know, the traction control on your car.
5: Mm-hmm.
4: All right.
5: Me too. Yeah.
4: There's, you know, everybody has a button. You can turn that off.
5: Yeah, I can turn everything off in my vehicle.
4: Like when you're stuck, in fact, if they're gonna pull you out of a, if you happen to get stuck, you know, in mud or any situation that's where your wheels are going to be like turning, and they're going to pull you out of that ditch, the people that are rescuing you, though, the first thing they'll tell you is turn off your traction control. And the other technology, the lane avoidance, you know, lane departure. Rather, lane avoidance, turn that on. I don't have to stay in the lane. I've got lane avoidance. The crash mitigation technology, including lane departure warnings, are all voluntary on the later vehicles. They are, in other words, there's mm-hmm. a switch where you can turn them on, turn them off, even to the point of the passenger airbag. So the technology will. And it was funny because I had this huge, heavy box in my passenger seat the other day, and my seatbelt thing kept dinging because I didn't buckle up the Amazon box that was in my car. True story. I was like, are you kidding me? But it also detects and says, hey, the airbag is not on, you know. If you want to turn it on, or it is on mm-hmm. and a light will come on. And, you know, if someone's, you know, from a family member is riding passenger, I always turn it off and say, good luck. But this is the thing, is that technology is passive technology. It allows you to make a choice as to whether or not you want to participate in it. I don't know if all of this DDMS technology that Keith Barry is referring to in this article, Consumer Reports from July, is the distracted driving where it can slow down your vehicle. I don't know how much of that is built in and is an option. I'm assuming all of it would be, or we'd start hearing more about it in the news, but I could be wrong.
5: What I wonder is if next year, or whether the National Highway Traffic Safety Administration will go back to Congress and say, you know, you've got to put a breathalyzer in order to be more accurate.
4: And see, that's what I was saying earlier.
5: And if they get to that particular point,
4: the public will say no to that one.
5: But the other thing is, when it comes to the accuracy, I have the automatic braking system.
4: Yeah.
5: And that's always off in my vehicle.
4: Right.
5: If I'm going, especially on a highway, if I'm going 70 miles an hour and it starts curving,
4: right,
5: and there's somebody in front of me,
4: right,
5: you know, in that curve, it thinks that there's the car in front of me and it hits the brakes.
4: Yes.
5: It can be very, very dangerous.
4: Yes.
5: When it hits the brakes.
4: Right.
5: Because it's hit the brakes pretty hard.
4: And if someone's riding your tail.
5: Yep. And I'm like, my God, so it shows that it is not yet. Now, again, I've got a 2017 vehicle. They may have made it better by now.
4: Right.
5: But that is a flaw. It doesn't happen very often, so I keep it on. I'm aware it's going to happen.
4: Right.
5: But somebody new gets behind my car. They don't know it's going to happen. First time it happened, it freaked me out.
4: Right.
5: Or somebody's taking a right turn, and they're way up there, and that thing will hit hard. And I'm like, I'm not even close.
4: Right.
5: And believe me, I know the distance you're supposed to stay back from the car in front of you. In fact, on my cruise control, on my radar cruise control, I've got it set at the furthest distance.
4: Right. Your adaptive cruise control.
5: My adaptive cruise control. Mm-hmm. Right. I have it where it's the furthest distance.
4: Right.
5: Because I want to make sure that, you know, I want to make sure I'm not close to the, I don't want to be tailgating.
4: Well, and there's,
5: I hate tailgaters.
4: In my truck, I have things like that. You can't turn off. They're not options. And one of them is if the vehicle in front of me slows down, looks like it's coming to a halt, it's got to be right in front of me, it'll just beep. It starts beeping real fast, basically saying you're not slowing down at the same rate that this vehicle is, you know. And that's happened only twice, when somebody slammed their brakes on in front of me. But that's, you know, those are, again, you know, those are the questions. Is and that's why you mentioned, without putting the DUI technology on board, which they already have. This is why I mentioned earlier, the OEMs already have the technology. I mean, I don't think they have any proprietary technology. I don't know any OEM that has proprietary technology. It's all aftermarket. But the technology does exist for a breathalyzer, an onboard breathalyzer.
5: Oh, yeah.
4: It's already there.
5: Yeah.
4: And it's implemented as a result of somebody getting too many DUIs or whatever, and they have to have that usually during a probation type period. It's, you know, to me, that should be a wake up call. But beyond that, if you're saying every car, the only way to implement this is to have that technology on board, this discussion is over, because people will not buy those vehicles if they have to go through the breathalyzer. Here's one of the problems with breathalyzers.
5: And cash for clunkers wouldn't work.
4: Right, exactly.
5: Nobody would want to sell their clunkers.
4: Here's the problem with breathalyzers, is that it's only one indicator on the roadside sobriety test and everything else. Lawyers would jump. I would advise, if they were to do this and put mandate breathalyzers in every new car going forward, I would advise every child considering a degree to get into a law degree, and then become the hammer, become the shark, or whatever you're going to call yourself, and put up a billboard in all the major cities. And go after I don't know who you go after, but go out, get some money in some pockets. But those, you know, you would start to see this, because the backlash would be huge. And one of the things that can set off those things, onboard breathalyzers, is hairspray.
5: Oh, I'm in deep trouble then, because I still have my 80s haircut.
4: Well, and on top of that, Karen not only likes to text while she's driving, but she's getting ready for work.
5: She's putting her hairspray.
4: Right. She's while she's eating her cereal, she's putting hairspray on. You know, this is keep your knees at 8 and 4, Karen. But those are the things that, you know, that you look at and there's really, I don't see of any other way, because I think you could argue there could be a legal case that comes up and says, sorry, this doesn't, because the first couple of people, you know, set of people that are pulled over or their car's disabled, whatever, kill switch, throws, and then, by the way, interferes with their day or a trip to the hospital, interferes with their business, their job, because they were late. All of these things. If that is the case, then you're going to see a lot of legal cases come up. And the only way to remedy that would to be enact a law that includes a breathalyzer on board, which means everybody would have to breathe into it every time.
5: You brought up the headline in Consumer Reports, as I did, and it says, you know, there is no kill switch. There is a kill switch.
4: Right.
5: The kill switch is mandated. Now, it's not a government, it's not some government bureaucrat monitoring your car and killing the switch.
4: Well, they're not getting a kill switch in 27, so the headline is accurate, but there is a kill switch in the technology that they have so far. There would be a kill switch on board.
5: Well,
4: it's not government enacted.
5: Well, it is government enacted because government has mandated
4: it's mandated,
5: certain,
4: but it's not like they're monitoring on the fly.
5: Right, yeah. Exactly. But there's still a kill switch. I don't think anybody was saying.
4: No,
5: I don't know anybody that was saying there was a government agent monitoring your car and then they decided to kill your car. The kill switch was the data's fed in, whatever the limits are. If you hit that limit, whatever it would be, however it would look at your eyes or your head, it'll kill your car. That was, you know, it'll not kill it. It'll stop your vehicle.
4: Well, the idea is to make sure that driver cannot drive.
5: It's an AI kill switch.
4: Yes.
5: Yeah, that's an easier sell.
4: Yeah, right. Blame it on AI. Yeah.
5: Oh, it's not an easier sell. We are on our radio.
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7: A moving high-pressure dome over the summer has created crop concerns over several parts of the country. USDA meteorologist Brad Rippey notes the movement of the system in late July through August southward.
8: Initially, it was across the southwest and the southern Great Plains. Over time, that ridge has shifted eastward and has been more recently parked across the western Gulf Coast region and even as far east as the Mississippi Delta.
7: So when it comes to southern grown crops over the past month, in some places longer, like in the southern plains,
8: there have been some notable impacts on crops like sorghum and cotton that have really been hit hard by this late summer dryness and also heat across the southern United States.
7: This comes after the heat dome caused a mid-July stretch of extreme high temperatures that impacted corn and soybean growing areas of the northern plains and upper Midwest. I'm Rod Bain reporting for the U.S. Department of Agriculture in Washington, D.C.
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1: ABC News, I'm Shiri Preston. The search goes on in the Grand Canyon for more than a dozen campers. One person confirmed killed when flash flooding struck the park floor over the weekend.
2: The Park Service confirming the body of a 46-year-old man was pulled from the Colorado River last night. Hours after, a monsoon storm turned a quiet creek into a raging river in minutes. Campers watched a wall of water tear through Phantom Ranch, sweeping away boulders and then an excavator and eventually entire buildings. Witnesses describe a 4-foot-high wall of debris.
1: ABC Sophie Flay. Rescuers are still scrambling to reach workers believed trapped in tunnels buried in mud after the catastrophic flooding in the region between Nepal and China. The death toll, more than 900, 4,700 are still missing. The UAE says its Air Force intercepted an Iranian drone over its territorial waters. That after the U.S. and Iran exchanged fire over the weekend, the first significant military action in a month. This is ABC News.
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0: we are at war with the United States, which the 9/11 Commission here in the States found, and that was the biggest finding, was
1: they were at war with us, we weren't at war with them, and that was bipartisan.
0: Right. So when you're saying terrorism or terrorists, you are separating and highlighting them as the bad guys and not lumping them with everybody else.
1: Plus, it fits the definition, Encyclopedia Britannica here. Yes. Here's the definition. Terrorism is the calculated use of violence or the threat of violence to create general fear in the population and coerce a government or organization into meeting political, religious, or ideological goals.
0: Yeah. It can also be, aside from political goals, it can be in order to terrorize the actual organic definition can be if you just want to terrorize a community, regardless of your goals.
1: Right, to create general fear in the population.
0: Right.
1: That was part of the...
0: Yes.
1: But that fits the definition exactly of what happened. Nobody was ever telling CBC, don't report the truth.
0: Right.
1: But if what you're saying is, you know, in our journalistic goals, we wish to report a story accurately, but there are some words that define something specifically that we refuse to use, then that's on you.
0: Yeah.
1: That's on you. You're the one that doesn't want to tell the truth.
0: Right.
1: And you can't argue that. CBC can't argue that based on the definition. Well, they couldn't. I mean, they lost the argument. They had to backtrack on it.
0: Right.
1: But when they made that argument last week, we went through again what the definition of terrorism is. You look at all the different definitions of terrorism, and it fits the definition we just gave you right there.
0: Mm-hmm.
1: So what you're saying is, well, we're not going to use that particular word, even if it fits the definition, because of something.
0: Right.
1: They still haven't explained it.
0: Right.
1: By the way.
0: Right.
1: We know why.
0: It's very clear why.
1: Yeah. You can't win that with the victims' families from Canada.
0: Right.
1: We are Red Eye Radio.
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5: From ABC News, I'm Sherry Preston. More than a dozen campers in the Grand Canyon are still missing after deadly flash floods struck the park over the weekend. More than 60 people had to be evacuated, including Gabe Bergman, who described what it was like trying to reach safety.
6: There was a fridge. We even saw... the scariest thing was there was like a cabin that washed down the river, and we could see like the roof of the cabin and the bed from the cabin that was in the river.
5: The Park Service confirming the body of a 46-year-old man was pulled from the Colorado River hours after the storm turned quiet creeks into raging rivers. The death toll from last week's flooding in Nepal and China is now more than 900 people, but more than 4,000 are now reported missing. ABC's Britt Clennett is in Nepal.
7: Well, the accounts coming in now are chilling. I spoke to one American survivor who described it as a serpent coming towards them. She said it sucked everyone in and everything in its path, vehicles, homes. It was horrifying. And she said she managed to escape with her husband within seconds, just running for her life.
5: Rescuers are still trying to reach workers believed trapped in tunnels at hydropower sites. The first military action in a month between the U.S. and Iran happening over the weekend.
8: Central Command says Iranian forces were preparing to fire rockets loaded with sea mines into the shipping lanes just days after the U.S. declared the strait cleared of mines. Iran fired back overnight. State TV released video claiming to show missiles and drones being launched at two air bases in Jordan that host U.S. forces.
5: ABC's Karen Hua, oil prices up again. Brent crude trading at about $90 a barrel. President Trump is calling for Canadian companies doing business with the U.S. to move here permanently. Meantime, Ontario Premier Doug Ford has put up a big billboard on the shores of his province's Great Lake that reads, Lake Ontario, now and always. 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
1: Exchange of fire. Good morning, I'm Gordon Deal, along with Nicole Murray, on this Monday, August 31st. Thanks for joining us. Here's what we have for you this hour.
2: The U.S. military says it has struck two rocket launchers off the coast of Iran. Hear how Tehran retaliated.
1: At least one person is dead and 15 unaccounted for after flash floods hit Grand Canyon National Park in Arizona.
2: Emergency responders in Nepal and Tibet are racing to find thousands of missing people after a deadly Himalayan flood.
1: And how Trump administration policy is leaving employers like home care agencies racing to fill vacancies in Florida.
3: You know, these aren't great paying jobs. They're very hard jobs at times. I mean, you know, helping an elderly person with their personal needs day after day can be really backbreaking work. And so these are not positions where you have a lot of, you know, U.S. born workers, chomping at the bit to apply for them.
1: Arian Campo Flores at the Wall Street Journal on how thousands of workers in Florida are disappearing. U.S. Central Command says the American military struck a pair of rocket launchers on an island off the Strait of Hormuz. Yesterday's action was the first in a month. CENTCOM spokesman Tim Hawkins says Iran's Revolutionary Guard Corps were observed preparing to launch rockets with sea mines into the strait. Washington continues to pursue economic measures to try to force Tehran back to negotiations, by the way. Separately, Iranian President Masoud Pezeshkian finally admitted some vulnerability to economic sanctions on Saturday, the first senior official in the country to do so. President Trump last night on Fox News.
4: We're doing a great job. The blockade has been unbelievable. The financial hits that we're giving them, we're hitting them very hard. Nobody's ever been hit like this. And they're a failing nation right now. And at the right point, we'll either win or they'll do something.
1: Meanwhile, after the U.S. attack on Larak Island, the Jordanian Armed Forces said it intercepted 8 missiles that had entered the country's airspace, apparently launched at U.S. military bases there in retaliation. All of them reportedly were destroyed before they could do damage. National park officials say one person has been killed and about 15 others are believed to be missing in Grand Canyon National Park after parts of the area were hit by significant flash flooding, which swept large boulders, metal structures, and other debris into the Colorado River. Officials said the body of a 46-year-old man was recovered last evening near Crystal Rapids along the Colorado River. Meanwhile, Scott Sveden was among the campers who got a warning from a park ranger.
5: We were running down, she was running up, and we go, should we stop at our camp and grab our belongings? She goes, no, get out of here.
1: The National Park Service is asking for information from anyone who knows of hikers or backpackers who were in Bright Angel Canyon and the Phantom Ranch area on Saturday afternoon when the flash floods hit. Park authorities evacuated at least 62 people from the popular tourist spot after the flooding caused significant damage due to damage to a water line which supplies water from the canyon for use in the park. There are limited water reserves. The numbers are grim from flooding in Nepal and Tibet. At least 900 people are dead and nearly 5,000 are missing after a massive rush of ice, rock, mud, and debris destroyed valley towns and villages. The Himalayan flood that began Wednesday is blamed on a glacier collapse. Meanwhile, rescuers were trying to find trapped workers in at least a dozen hydroelectric plant sites earlier today. Multiple foreign teams were assisting local rescuers to find the workers. Reuters says hundreds of bodies, many unidentified, have been buried in shallow graves as they begin decomposing in the humid weather. U.S. State Department spokesman Tommy Pigott.
6: We now have 85 Americans approximately that are unaccounted for. We've also now seen 9 Americans be safely evacuated. We are currently unaware of any U.S. citizen deaths at this time.
1: Images from rescue teams showed earth-moving equipment digging and shoveling mud and rocks under lights in the dark of the night. Soldiers used torchlight in a big pit they had created to look for space to get into one of the tunnels. By the way, make sure to check out a podcast of today's program, which has stories you won't hear this hour. On the podcast today, how the DMV got caught up in the fight over election integrity, and a Virginia woman's unsettling encounter with a bat in her bedroom. You can find the podcast on Apple, Google, Spotify, or wherever you get your podcasts. 11 minutes after the hour on This Morning, America's First News.
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0: Glad you're with us. Want to learn how to take clothes you're done wearing from your closets and drawers and refresh your wardrobe all for free? Here's Betty Lynn Fisher, consumer reporter at USA Today. Betty, explain clothing swaps.
1: We've all known about bartering for years, years and years. And so clothing swaps have really increase in popularity, especially right now as people embrace environmental sustainability and thrifting and reuse. And so the idea of a clothing swap is just to take clothes that are still, good, that you've just kind of, you're done wearing them, or, you've worn them a little bit too long, that they're still good, and so they can find a new life with someone else. So there can be anything from a small clothing swap that you can do with a group of friends to participating in larger community swaps. And that's what I've been doing since 2020, and I decided to write about kind of the experience that I had with my adult daughter recently.
0: Wow. So somebody posts something on Facebook, and everybody shows up 5 o'clock on a Saturday afternoon and brings their stuff, like if you were to do a larger one like that,
1: So the ones that I've been doing are mostly by a local woman in my community, and she kind of sells tickets, but sells as in it's free.
0: Yeah.
1: But some people do do charge for a clothing swap, kind of for their time or to get the venue. But in the case of the ones that I go to, she has, I guess, reservations for tickets, right? So she can at least control. She says usually a good size for the ones that she's done is about 40 people.
0: Wow.
1: Or 40 tickets. And then that way you know ahead of time what date you're going to do this. You take your time to kind of gather what's in your closet. And then for her, a couple days before, you drop off your stuff so that she and kind of her helpers can set all the pants in one side.
0: Oh, wow.
1: And set all the dresses in a side. So it's not, everything's not hanging on hangers with the ones I go to, but they're still in organized piles, for lack of better description.
0: That makes more sense. I thought you were just kind of showing up with stuff and scattering on a table. That the organization sounds like that makes more sense. We're speaking with Betty Lynn Fisher, consumer reporter at USA Today. The story is about new-to-me clothing by swapping with others. So could you go, in theory, and bring two things and leave with five, or is it like a straight-up swap? Like, what happens?
1: Yeah, everybody has different rules, and I had Lauren Anderson, the swap organizer, give me a couple of tips for people who want to do this themselves. Again, it can be anywhere from, a group of your girlfriends, 10 girlfriends, you get together, have some dinner, have some wine, and you literally just start putting your things out on the floor, and then everybody just kind of, goes around and swaps things.
0: As a husband and a girl dad and a brother to a younger sister, I feel comfortable in saying this sounds distinctly like a women's related thing.
1: There were actually a couple guys at the last swap that I was at. I did not talk to them, but it's a lot of times there's just general t-shirts or different things. But the ones that I've gone to, yes, I will say largely have been a women's event. But some people have houseware swaps. So through your kitchen and you're done with your blender and you're done with your plates and stuff. That doesn't have to be necessarily gender specific.
0: Thanks, Betty. Betty Lynn Fisher, consumer reporter at USA Today. 30 minutes now after the hour.
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3: News. I'm Sherry Preston. Torrents of rain setting off deadly flooding racing through the Grand Canyon. At least one person dead, 14 more still missing. David Gregory was able to make it out of the Phantom Camp in Arizona.
4: The rain was just pouring down in sheets. The little trails within the camp were like becoming little creeks. Water was just pouring off the roof.
3: And more rains in the forecast today. The death toll in the floods in the Himalayas now well over 900 people. Over 4,700, though, are still missing. ABC's Britt Clennett is in Nepal.
5: These numbers are moving very fast, and they keep climbing because crews, quite frankly, are still pulling bodies out of mud and debris that's feet deep in places. And some victims were swept so far downstream that they've turned up as far away as India.
3: The U.S. military hitting an Iranian target in the first known American strike in a month. Two rocket launch sites hit in the Strait of Hormuz. Officials say they posed an imminent threat. This is ABC News.
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6: 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Once again, here's Nicole Murray.
5: And now, the three big things you need to know. Number one.
7: Central Command reports that U.S. forces have struck two Iranian launchers on Larak Island that were attempting to lay mines in the Strait of Hormuz. Yesterday's attack is the first military action against Iran in a month, President Trump on Fox.
8: But we're doing very well. Their Navy's gone. Their Air Force is gone. Their leaders are gone. All of their anti-aircraft, I mean, it's all wiped out.
7: Iran later said it had launched missiles at U.S. sites in Jordan in retaliation.
5: Number two.
7: Rescue efforts continue today in Nepal and Tibet after last week's Himalayan flood. U.S. State Department spokesman Tommy Pigott on ABC News says the U.S. has activated millions of dollars in aid for the region.
9: We have activated from the State Department $3.6 million in emergency humanitarian assistance. That includes up to 3 months of emergency food for up to 10,000 flood-affected households.
7: Officials say at least 900 people have been killed and more than 4,700 others are still missing. 85 Americans are among those unaccounted for.
5: Number three.
7: President Trump said he does not want U.S. businesses to import Canadian goods amid continued tariff tensions between the two countries. Trump on Fox.
8: We're putting very substantial tariffs. We lose $60 billion a year for many years with Canada. More than that, they used to lose, but we lose all of this tremendous money. They think they're a state, but they're not a state.
7: Trump also referred to Canada as, quote, one of the worst abusers in trade. Police are looking for suspects after a shooting in Trenton, New Jersey, left two people dead and eight others wounded. Officials said multiple people walked up to a block party and started firing into a crowd of about 100 people yesterday morning. Indianapolis Colts player Keenan Allen has been arrested for driving under the influence. Indianapolis

0: Police say the 34-year-old was taken into custody yesterday. The arrest comes fewer than 2 weeks after Allen signed with the Colts and as he enters his 14th NFL season. Statista data says that Americans consume more toilet paper per person than anyone else in the world. The typical U.S. person will go through 141 rolls per year.
1: That's one roll per person every 2.5 days.
0: That's not terrible when you break it down like the math. I don't know
1: what to make of that. Well, we eat more fast food than other people, so maybe that's a reason we are on the toilet more.
0: Maybe we're cleaner than other people.
1: Okay, it's another way to look at it. Thank you, Nicole. 6 minutes now in front of the hour on This Morning, America's First News.
2: 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Now, seeing my grandson out on the water, it means everything to me. Watching him and taking in the blue waves, the sea breeze, the blurry horizon.
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0: Thanks for being with us. The world's oldest person, as acknowledged by Guinness, has just turned 117. Ethel Catterham was born in the UK on August 21st, 1909, when the great-great-grandfather of the current king was sitting on the nation's throne. She was the seventh of eight children, told ABC News that she attributes her longevity to a non-confrontational attitude in life, never arguing while rarely compromising. She's outlived her husband by 50 years, as well as her two daughters, and today enjoys the care and company of three grandkids and five great-grandchildren. In her youth, she loved travel and worked as a nanny for a British family living in India. The work allowed her 3 years to explore the subcontinent, where she met her husband Norman, a major in the British Army. She becomes the oldest person alive after a Brazilian nun passed away at 116. She said she looks forward to seeing what the next year brings. That'll do it for this hour. For Nicole Murray and Mike Gavin, I'm Gordon Deal. Thanks for listening to This Morning, America's First News.
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3: From ABC News, I'm Sherry Preston. More than a dozen campers are still missing after Grand Canyon flash flooding that has claimed at least one life. ABC's Lana Louise has more on the weather that prompted emergency evacuations throughout the weekend.
4: Erica Viola and her husband forced to flee the Bright Angel campsite near Phantom Ranch when fast-rising floodwaters poured in. The couple joining other campers racing to safety as floodwaters rushed downstream.
5: You can't get too far in knee-deep mud and water and debris everywhere. And yeah, there was a moment there where I didn't think I was going to be able to make it in time.
4: They escaped, but most of their belongings were swept away.
3: The body of a 46-year-old man has been found in the Grand Canyon, but 14 other people have not been seen since the water began rising. More rain in the forecast today. The U.S. is mobilizing aid after the landslide in Nepal. The death toll is still more than 900 in the flooding, but more than 4,000 are still missing. After ousting the country's leader, the U.S. is now taking over Venezuelan oil reserves. However, getting gas prices down from the $4.08 a gallon they are now might take a while. ABC National Correspondent Stephen Portnoy explains why.
6: Crude oil in Venezuela is described as very heavy and thick. It has to be refined and diluted in order to turn into gasoline or jet fuel or any other kind of oil that we use in the marketplace. It's not easy to do that, and the infrastructure in Venezuela that exists now needs to be substantially updated. That's going to take a lot of time and a lot of money. American oil companies are going to have to get on board.
3: In the Middle East, the U.S. and Iran trading strikes overnight for the first time in a month. An appeal from President Trump to Canadian business owners.
7: Trump calling for Canadian companies that are doing business with America to move to the U.S. immediately, saying many of them moved out years ago due to stupid U.S. leadership.
3: Trump promising no tariffs if they move back. That's ABC's Allison Kosick. This is ABC News.
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5: They watched an excavator float down the river. I mean, it was nuts.
3: They were able to get out, but 14 people are still missing. One person confirmed dead. The death toll in the flooding in the Himalayas is now over 900 people in Nepal, close to 4,800 people still missing. For the first time in weeks, the U.S. and Iran trading attacks, the U.S. military striking launchers on an island in the Strait of Hormuz, several countries saying they intercepted Iranian attacks as well. The jury in the trial of the Massachusetts mother accused of murdering her three children will get back to work deliberating this morning. Lindsay Clancy's defense lawyer says she was suffering from postpartum psychosis. And in Las Vegas, closing arguments are expected to begin in the trial of the man accused of orchestrating the murder of rapper Tupac Shakur 30 years ago. This is ABC News.
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0: 29-year-old made 70 unforced errors.
1: I'm not sure it was his age here. I was watching that, and I kind of got the sense that something was wrong. I think it turned out like he was fighting a little bug or some sort of illness. He didn't look right.
0: If that's the case, that timing is really unfortunate.
1: Yeah. Not going to get too many more chances. Thank you, Nicole. It is 6 minutes now in front of the hour.
2: 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I've been surfing here since I was a kid. 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
4: Good morning. It's 5 o'clock. Missing hikers in the Grand Canyon after monsoons hit hard. I'm LaDonna Harvey.
5: And I'm Jim Sharp. That is our top story. The search continues for more than a dozen missing hikers after a deadly flash flood in the Grand Canyon over the weekend. And KTAR's Colton Krolak is live in the news center with the story.
6: We know now at least one of those hikers has died. The Park Service confirming the body of a 46-year-old man was pulled from the Colorado River last night. 15 people still missing. Witnesses telling our partners at ABC News a wall of debris washed away boulders as well as buildings.
7: The scariest thing was there was like a cabin that washed down the river, and we could see like the roof of the cabin and the bed from the cabin that was in the river.
6: More than 60 people were airlifted by helicopter, but now rescue operations are being affected by challenging conditions after nearly every bridge surrounding Bright Angel Canyon and Phantom Ranch was swept away, and more rain and potential flash flooding expected today. Live in the news center, Colton Krolak, KTAR News.
4: Our KTAR team coverage continues as the canyon is also affected on the South Rim.
8: The National Park Service is closing all overnight lodging because the pipeline that brings water from the canyon to the South Rim was extensively damaged by the flash flood. The Altovar Lodge is closing, as is Yavapai Lodge and Trailer Village. Lodging below the rim was extensively damaged by the flood and is also closed. Fires are banned and only dry camping is allowed. The park remains open, but some services may have limited hours. Chris Havlick, KTAR News.
5: And coming up on Arizona's Morning News...
9: to charge the governor over pay-to-play allegations, but a separate investigation might. I'm Heidi Hommel.
10: There's a new way for Arizona students to break into the construction field. I'm Shira Tanzer.
5: Right now, let's check in with John Roller. He's in the Valley Chevy Dealers Traffic Center.
11: All right, off and rolling on this Monday morning, and we're off to a pretty good start. Eastbound I-10, about 14 minutes on your right in from the 101 into 7th Street. On the westbound side in downtown, had a minor crash right there at the 19th Avenue off-ramp just prior to the stack. It just cleared away minutes ago, so if you are headed to the stack on the westbound 10, you are looking very good. Northbound I-17 also flowing smoothly all the way to the north stack. Surface streets are quiet. John Roller, KTAR News.
12: A flood watch is in effect for the valley until noon, as scattered storms may drop very heavy rain in a short amount of time. Otherwise, partly cloudy and much cooler today with a high of 96 degrees. I'm ABC 15 meteorologist Jorge Torres.
4: Boy, did we get a light show last night. Right now in Tempe, it's 80 degrees and mostly cloudy with light rain showers expected. It's 5:03.
5: An investigation by the Arizona Attorney General found that there was not enough evidence to bring charges against Arizona Governor Katie Hobbs over a pay-to-play allegation, but a separate investigation by the Maricopa County Attorney is also going on and could release its findings before the midterms.
9: Maricopa County Attorney Rachel Mitchell said she hopes to release the results before the November election, but won't sacrifice thoroughness for speed. Mitchell says she's waiting for the investigation to be completed by the Auditor General and compared the scope of her investigation to the AG's.
13: It's taking a long time. It's a detailed investigation, so I'm not looking at the timing of it. I don't know the breadth of just how much they looked at.
9: Hobbs was accused of giving preferential treatment to a foster care group home that donated to her inaugural fund and the Arizona Democratic Party. Heidi Hommel, KTAR News.
4: The Arizona Supreme Court has rejected a proposal to temporarily bar judges from using generative AI in their work, saying they should keep testing the tech instead. KTAR legal analyst Barry Markson explains how judges could utilize AI on the job.
14: AI could also be used to assist the judge in writing opinions. So sometimes these opinions are very long, and the judge could make the decision, but then ask AI to help write the decision based on the judge's analysis and how he reached it.
4: Markson said the court still believes AI could be a valuable tool for judges and emphasizes judges should make the decisions, not AI.
3: Eyes on Education.
5: Arizona students looking to join the construction field can now get a college degree and a pathway to that job in the same place.
10: Grand Canyon University's new College of Construction and Industrial Technologies provides both workplace credentials and degrees. GCU President Brian Mueller tells the Mike Brimmett Show the large industrial economy in Arizona lends itself to a program like this.
15: So what we want to do is scale that program. We started out with two bachelor's degrees and 12 certificate programs, but in a year's time, there'll be probably triple the number of programs.
10: The school works with local companies to provide hands-on experience that could lead to future careers. Shira Tanzer, KTAR News.
3: KTAR News, health update.
4: If you are exposed to wildfire smoke, you may be worried about your lungs, but new research from Barrow Neurological Institute in Phoenix finds smoke may affect your brain cells as well. Dr. Adam Schuller says their test tube research shows smoke particles can inflame certain brain cells.
16: It was very robust and very alarming, and that level of inflammation was also sufficient to cause damage to nearby cells called neurons, which promote normal functions like learning and memory and motor function.
4: They're continuing the research, but wildfire smoke has already been associated with diseases like Parkinson's and Alzheimer's.
5: Maricopa County will soon offer a free night of camping for locals.
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18: 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Ballin Overstoles, KTAR News.
4: Coming up, which cars is President Trump talking about when he threatens to increase tariffs to 50% on Canadian-made vehicles? We'll break it down next on Arizona's Morning News.
5: Well, let's first see if there's any broken down vehicles on the roads and check in with John Roller in the Valley Chevy Dealers Traffic Center.
11: No, actually, we're off to a very good start this morning. Now, just before the 5 o'clock group rolled out, we did have a crash on the westbound side of the 10 right near the stack, 19th Avenue at the ramp there. But that cleared away minutes ago. So if you are coming off the 51, headed over to the I-17 this morning, clear sailing for you. Coming eastbound on the I-10, about 14 minutes on your ride in. That early morning crowd starting to level out a little bit. And south of the I-17, you're looking very good through the Durango curve. All the way to the split surface streets are quiet as well. John Roller, KTAR News.
4: We have a flood watch until 12 o'clock this afternoon. We have a 50% chance of rain today, scattered thunderstorms, and a high of 97. 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
5: It is 5:11 now on Arizona's Morning News with Jim Sharp and LaDonna Harvey. By the way, good to have you back.
6: It is really good to be back.
5: She can't sit around and just be lazy like most people.
6: Good at it.
5: You can't do that. Yeah. From the KTAR Business Center, former Arizona Senator Bob Worsley is selling his 35-acre off-grid retreat complete with furniture and its own herd of llamas.
6: I want it.
5: Our partners at the Phoenix Business Journal It tells us the property is being listed for nearly $9.5 million and totals 12 bedrooms and 9 bathrooms. Also comes with a separate cabin, caretaker's home, and a triplex of tiny homes.
6: I wonder if I could... No, probably not.
5: No.
6: Yeah, I don't make enough money. Taking a look at the futures. We are down, not by a lot, 117 on the Dow, 18 on the S&P, 50 on the NASDAQ. For more money news, go to KTAR.com and visit the Business Center.
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5: At 5:12, this is what you need to know right now. One person has died. About 15 people are missing after a flash flood in the bottom of the Grand Canyon. The body of a 46-year-old man was recovered near Crystal Rapids along the Colorado River. The flooding forced the evacuation of dozens of people, knocked out the Soul Water Pipeline, by the way, serving tourists and residents up on the rim.
6: Rescuers are still trying to find trapped workers in hydroelectric plant tunnels after catastrophic flooding in Nepal and Tibet killed at least 900 people. It left more than 4,700 missing, including apparently a Mesa man. Rescuers have been trying to find survivors for days.
5: Ontario Premier Doug Ford has responded to President Trump's Lake America decree with a billboard declaring Lake Ontario now and always. Ford unveiled the sign near Grimsby, Ontario, wearing a Team Canada soccer jersey. The display follows Trump's orders for the U.S. agencies to call Lake Ontario Lake America. All of our top stories just 15 minutes away. For more news, go to KTAR.com or the KTAR News app.
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8: All right, off to a good start on this Monday morning. If you're getting up and about this morning and getting your day planned ahead, there's not a whole lot to slow you down on the main lines. Looking very good, both in the West Valley and the East Valley. 347 up to Riggs Road. Once you're to Riggs Road, you are good to go to I-10. Westbound 60 in Tempe through the Broadway curve, also flowing smoothly all the way over to the split. John Roller, KTAR News.
5: All right, our flash flood watch continues until noon today here in the valley. Look for a high today of 97 degrees with a 50% chance of scattered thunderstorms. Tonight's going to be cloudy. No mention of rain overnight with a low of 82, and then a slight chance of rain tomorrow and Thursday with highs right around 100 degrees or so. 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
6: Well, as the trade war with Canada continues ramping up, the Trump administration is now threatening to increase tariffs on Canadian-built cars from 25% to 50%. If that comes to fruition, which cars are we paying more for?
5: I don't know.
6: Exactly.
5: Yeah. And you've got Canada threatening to match those tariffs dollar for dollar. So what effect would that have on America's economy? ABC News technology reporter Mike Dubusky joins us this morning to discuss. And Mike, as far as I know, there are no Canadian car companies. So what cars are we talking about?
9: Yeah, some vehicles that are pretty popular, actually, here in the United States. Things like the Chevy Silverado, all versions of that, both the standard version, the heavy duty version. Honda makes a lot of cars up in Canada, things like the Civic and the Honda CR-V. Toyota as well makes the RAV4 up there, very popular crossover SUV, as well as some luxury cars like the Lexus NX and the Lexus RX. Stellantis, which is sort of the corporate conglomerate that used to be Chrysler, Dodge, and Jeep. Well, they make the Chrysler Pacifica minivan in Canada. Also, the Dodge Charger muscle car. You usually think of Dodge Chargers and you think of America. Well, they're actually made in Canada and exported here to the U.S. Now, all of those vehicles are facing new 50% tariffs set to take effect on January 1st. And what's more, guys, Canada is expected to, you know, retaliate. They are bound to match all of these tariffs that the Trump administration is threatening dollar for dollar, which means that cars built here in the U.S. could start getting more expensive in Canada pretty soon as well. Once you factor in car parts and componentry, which are also subject to these tariffs, well, that means that prices could be going up across the board.
6: So, I mean, weren't most of these cars, didn't they fall under the North American Free Trade Agreement? Because I know there were a lot of cars that were made in Mexico. There were a lot of cars that at least pieces of them were made in Canada. And then we sort of put them together here and we kind of had this cooperative thing. And is that just...
5: Well, and it's the USMCA now, too. Right. So it's not even NAFTA. Right?
6: Exactly. But yeah. I mean, fell originally under NAFTA.
5: Right, right.
6: So is this just out... The whole thing is just out the window and it's a free-for-all?
9: Well, what many of these car makers had been pushing for in recent years were some changes to the USMCA agreement, again, formerly NAFTA, to make things a little bit more easy to kind of export between, you know, the United States, Mexico, and Canada, where a lot of sort of final assembly and major car parts are produced and then kind of eventually put into cars. You know, the idea being that you don't want a transmission, for example, to be manufactured in Canada, you know, sent over to the United States to be married up to an engine, then re-exported back to Canada in order for to be put, you know, in final assembly into a Chrysler Pacifica or something like that, racking up additional import duties every time. You know, the specifics here really depend on, you know, what car we're talking about or what componentry we're talking about, but it has the potential to really add up. And agreements like the USMCA really did some, you know, work in order to make things a little bit easier. Of course, you know, car makers pushing for, you know, additional loosening of restrictions. Right now, the USMCA is still on the table. It's just these additional tariffs on top of that are threatening to complicate this already somewhat complicated agreement. So, you know, the Econ 101 takeaway here, guys, is that tariffs impact everyone. They impact the American consumer in a pretty big way. There is the potential for these automakers, which are large corporations, to absorb some of the initial costs if these tariffs do come down, but 50% tariff rates are pretty steep, guys. So it won't be, you know, a one for one. Hard to say exactly by how much cars are going to go up in price if these tariffs do end up taking effect. That would depend on the specific automaker. It's also worth mentioning that these tariffs don't take effect until January 1st, the tariffs on Canadian vehicles. Seems like some have speculated that, you know, the Trump administration is trying to leave a little bit of leeway here for negotiations to continue. But if you are listening to the back and forth that's going on in Washington and in Canada right now, it does seem like the two sides are pretty far apart.
5: And speaking of Canada, if they do a tit for tat tariff, is there talk among Canadian consumers that like what we're hearing here in America, which is like, hey, you're this is basically a tax. You're driving up costs here, you know, and blaming the Republicans for that. Is that going on the Canadian side? Are like people in Canada going, hey, don't raise the tariffs on American goods because that's just going to hurt Canadian consumers?
9: Yeah, I mean, again, it goes back to the idea that the consumer usually bears the brunt of these trade standoffs, right? And you can imagine that there is going to be pushback among the Canadian populace saying, hey, we get a lot of our stuff, not just cars, but just, you know, goods in general from the United States. You know, even, you know, staples, things like, you know, food and, you know, energy and things like that, that could, you know, potentially go up in cost. Interestingly enough, though, guys, with specific regard to the Canadian car market, they have opened up a little bit more in recent years than we've seen in the past. Usually the Canadian car market and the U.S. car market have been in lockstep. Cars that are sold here are also sold there and vice versa. There's small differences between the two, you know, countries, but not really significant ones. Recently, Mark Carney has opened the Canadian car market up for tariff-free Chinese vehicles. Right now in the U.S., Chinese vehicles are facing 100% import tariffs, basically banning their sale in the United States. Canada says amid this kind of ongoing tiff with the Trump administration that, you know, Chinese cars are welcome there. And that is a pretty significant move, meaning that, you know, these Chinese cars, which are very competitive, often they're electric, often they're very cheap, often they are very robust when it comes to technology, they're a little bit closer to American shores. And that, you know, you can imagine from, you know, a General Motors or a Ford or a Stellantis's point of view is pretty concerning, given that, you know, they often rely on these high import duties in the United States to you know, allow their vehicles to be competitive and not be undercut by these admittedly heavily subsidized by the Chinese government, Chinese vehicles being exported to the U.S.
6: All right. That is Mike Dubusky from ABC News on this tit for tat tariff war, and especially hitting cars. And when you realize how many parts of cars and cars are built, maybe for American companies, but still in Canada. Yeah. I mean, this could really hammer you in the wallet.
5: Yeah, no, and it's true. Like, an American car is not fully American. It's just, it's...
6: And hasn't been for many years. Yeah.
5: All right, coming up in moments, instead of where's the beef, how much is the beef?
6: It's a lot.
5: Yeah.
6: I went to Fry's. Yeah. First, let's go live to the Valley Chevy Dealers Traffic Center. Check in with John Roller.
8: All right. Off to a pretty smooth start on this Monday morning. Couple of things to make you aware of. We do have some traffic lights that are out up in the Northwest Valley. Bell Road and the 101 Awafria Freeway just south of Peoria there. Heads up, treat that as a four-way stop. And an update on the northbound 51. You'll remember that you were down to two left lanes due to construction from Highland up to Coulter. Well, now you're moving to the right. So they are done with that completion project on the right lanes. You're down to the right lanes now this morning if you're coming northbound off the Red Mountain Freeway. John Roller, KTAR News.
5: High today of 97 degrees with a 50% chance of scattered thunderstorms, and we are under a flood watch until noon today in the Valley. 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
14: Happy Monday, and Washington, D.C. is digesting the six-month mark of the war with Iran. Meghan McCain joins us with the temperature in the swamp, which is no doubt heating up. Mondays with Meghan, today at 3 on Outspoken with Bruce and Gatos, on air, online, and on the KTAR YouTube channel.
6: And good morning to you. It's good to have you here with us on Arizona's Morning News. It's 5:25. President Trump expected to unveil new rules he says will bring down the cost of American beef in the grocery store, but it's getting some mixed reviews.
15: The Trump administration is expected to announce new rules this week to make it easier for cattle ranchers to process their own meat and sell directly to consumers without USDA inspections. Some producers say cutting red tape could help. Others are pushing back. The South Dakota Cattlemen's Association saying food safety is not red tape.
6: That's ABC's Allison Kosick.
5: Let's head over to the Valley Chevy Dealers Traffic Center now and check in again with John Roller.
8: All right, off to a good start the first half hour in the 5 o'clock hour of this Monday morning. If you're just getting ready to roll down the highway, eastbound I-10 looking very good, about 15 minutes from the Agua Fria in the West Valley. Heading into downtown Phoenix, southbound I-17 from the Outer Loop, the Loop 303 down to the North Stack, you're looking good. And if you're headed west on the Agua Fria, the 101 into the West Valley, or the eastbound 101, the Pima Freeway into Scottsdale, looking good as well. John Roller, KTAR News.
6: We have a flood watch until noon today with a 50% chance of rain over the valley, some scattered thunderstorms and a high of 97, about a 10% chance of rain tomorrow, sunny otherwise with a high of 100. 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
16: The Diamondbacks split their four-game series in San Francisco over the weekend. 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Now, the Snakes are back in the desert, ready to host the Phillies for the first of 3 games at Chase Field. 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
5: Good morning. It is 5:30. Thank you for listening to Arizona's Morning News. The monsoon turns deadly at the Grand Canyon. I'm Jim Sharp.
6: I'm LaDonna Harvey, and one person has died. About 15 others are missing after deadly flash floods tore through the Grand Canyon over the weekend. Our own Colton Krolak is live with more.
22: Some terrifying accounts from those who survived the flooding. Eyewitnesses telling our partners at ABC News they're thankful to be alive. When park rangers told one group to evacuate, they had to run across a footbridge to higher ground. That bridge was gone just 10 minutes later.
23: If they hadn't told us to evacuate when they did, I think a lot of people wouldn't have made it.
22: More than 60 people had to be airlifted out of the canyon by helicopter. Rescuers now facing challenges after nearly every bridge surrounding Bright Angel Canyon and Phantom Ranch was swept away, and more rain and potential flash flooding expected today. Live in the news center, Colton Krolak, KTAR News.
5: As our KTAR team coverage continues, services up on the rim at the Grand Canyon are severely restricted.
14: The flash flood caused extensive damage to the pipeline that supplies water to the national park. That's forcing the closure of the Alto of our lodge and other accommodations on the south rim. Lodging below the rim was severely damaged and is also closed. The park is allowing only dry camping and banning open fires. Food and other services remain open but may have limited hours. Chris Havlick, KTAR News.
6: Coming up on Arizona's Morning News, the county attorney waiting to decide on a pay-to-play allegation against the governor, plus some rules about AI in the Arizona Supreme Court. Right now, let's check in with John Roller live in the Valley Chevy Dealers Traffic Center.
8: Well, here in town, the roadways are dry and for the most part clear as we start this Monday off. However, we do have reports. I just got a text from a friend out near Queen Valley. Looks like some showers are moving in along the 60 just past Gold Canyon. We'll keep an eye on that. But right now, if you are headed out of town on the eastbound 60 towards the Super Red 10, not much to slow you down. On the west side, eastbound I-10, only one spot is slowing right at the transition ramp from the 101 Awafrio Freeway to the eastbound I-10 to get in from the West Valley. John Roller, KTAR News.
24: A flood watch runs through noon for the valley. Scattered storms could put down very heavy rain fast. Otherwise, partly cloudy and much cooler after that with a high of 96. I'm ABC 15 meteorologist Jorge Torres.
5: At 5:32, it is 78 degrees in Surprise.
6: Maricopa County Attorney Rachel Mitchell is hoping to complete her investigation into pay-to-play allegations against the governor before the midterms, but she says she won't sacrifice thoroughness for speed. Mitchell explains she's waiting for the investigation to be completed by the Auditor General before she makes any charging decision.
25: We are in regular contact with them because obviously we're supplying support to that investigation. For example, the Auditor General does not have subpoena power, we do.
6: A separate investigation by Arizona's Attorney General Chris Mays found there was not enough evidence to bring charges against Katie Hobbs.
5: The Arizona Supreme Court has rejected a proposal to temporarily bar judges from using generative AI in their work.
26: The court instead says they should keep testing the technology. KTAR legal analyst Barry Markson explains how judges could potentially utilize AI on the job.
27: AI could also be used to assist the judge in writing opinions. So sometimes these opinions are very long, and the judge could make the decision, but then ask AI to help write the decision based on the judge's analysis and how he reached it.
26: Markson says the court still believes AI could be a valuable tool for judges and emphasizes judges should make the decisions, not AI. Kellen Shover, KTAR News.
3: Eyes on Education.
6: Grand Canyon University is opening its 12th college, the College of Construction and Industrial Technologies. GCU President Brian Mueller tells the Mike Broomhead Show the new college is growing along with the state's industrial economy.
28: We've got to rebuild that whole infrastructure in America. 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You know, we have a manufacturing facility that is just blowing up. We started up out with one CNC machine. We have 35 CNC machines now.
6: The college is working with local companies like TSMC and Amcor to provide workforce pathways and credentials for students so they can enter their future careers smoothly.
5: A KTAR News health update.
29: Cells in the brain
0: when they encounter wildfire smoke, have a very robust inflammatory response.
5: Researchers at Barrow Neurological Institute in Phoenix have found that wildfire smoke may affect not just your lungs, but your brain as well. Dr. Adam Schuller says his test tube research finds that tiny particles of wildfire smoke can activate specialized brain cells that can damage nearby cells. He says the best advice is to monitor nearby wildfire smoke and limit your exposure.
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6: Coming up on a Money Monday, our favorite econ professor is going to help us dissect Federal Reserve Chair Kevin Warsh's words for clues on if, and if so, when we'll see interest rates rise.
5: Yeah, I believe. Okay. Right now, let's check in with John Roller in the Valley Chevy Dealers Traffic Center.
8: All right. Yeah, we were able to spot some showers in the just past the Gold Canyon area. This is right near Queen Valley on the 60 there. And we do have some monsoon showers moving through. So if you are coming into town on the 60 out of the Florence area, excuse me, this morning, you will have some wet roadways. Here in town, though, roadways are dry and not a whole lot to slow you down. About 15 minutes from the 101 into downtown Phoenix, and the southbound I-17 from Cactus down to the stack, about 8 minutes on your right end. John Roller, KTAR News.
5: Flood watch for the valley until noon today with a 50% chance of rain, mainly scattered thunderstorms. Look for a high of 97 today. I don't know if you got a taste of last night's storm. What it led to, the damage in my neighborhood is I actually had to put the lids back on my recyclables and my garbage can that was out on the street. 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Yeah.
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15: It's Gatos. We've got Mondays with Megan. Mondays with Megan McCain. The war in Iran, 6 months old. Trump said 2 weeks. How big is the decline in American credibility? We're going to talk about it. 3 o'clock, Megan McCain, Outspoken with Bruce and Gatos. You can catch it on the KTAR YouTube channel.
6: And good morning to you. It is 5:41. I'm LaDonna Harvey. He's Jim Sharp from the KTAR Business Center. California-based car company Lucid has recalled thousands of its electric Air sedans because of a faulty exterior lighting circuit that could actually pose a fire risk. Never good in a car. Our partners at the Phoenix Business Journal say the company recalled about 27,000 Air sedans built between 2022 and 2026 and is asking customers to park their vehicles outside until a software update is complete.
5: Yeah, fire never good in a car, but especially in an electric car with those batteries and everything.
6: You can't put them out.
5: Ooh, bad, bad. Right now on Wall Street, Dow futures down about 0.33%. S&P also down about 0.33%, as is the NASDAQ. NASDAQ down 75 points in overnight trading. For more money news, visit the Business Center at KTAR.com.
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6: At 5:42, this is what you need to know right now. The search for more than a dozen campers in the Grand Canyon continues this morning after one person was found dead in deadly flash floods that hit the park over the weekend. The Park Service confirmed the body of a 46-year-old man was pulled from the Colorado River last night.
5: Maricopa County Attorney Rachel Mitchell hopes to complete her investigation into pay-to-play allegations against Governor Katie Hobbs before the midterm elections, but she said she won't sacrifice thoroughness for speed. Mitchell says she's waiting for the investigation to be completed by the Auditor General before she makes a charging decision.
6: Iceland's voters have rejected a referendum to restart negotiations to join the European Union. RÚV, the national broadcaster, said opponents defeated the measure by a margin of 52.8% to 47.2%. That puts the issue to the rest for the second time about a decade after EU talks ended. All of our top stories are just 15 minutes away. For more news, go to KTAR.com or the KTAR News app.
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8: All right, just like that, two rather significant issues in the East Valley. Let's start with a car fire northbound 101. This is just north of the 202 right near McKellips. It is blocking the HOV at number one lane's busy spot there. Lean to the right as you head northbound into Scottsdale. New crash just now coming in from the East Valley, westbound US 60, right near Val Vista. Center lanes are blocked. This is just about 2 minutes old, so we'll keep an eye on that. Heads up. Lean to the left. Work your way to the left to get around this crash. Going to cost you a few extra minutes. And we do have rain on the 60 down right near Queen Valley. Just took a look at Peralta Road there. And, yeah, you've got some wet roadways in the far, far east part of Maricopa County. John Roller, KTAR News.
6: We have a flood watch until noon today. A 50% chance of rain, scattered thunderstorms, and a high of 97. 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Forget the traditional way. 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
5: University of Arizona economics professor Evan Taylor joins us now for a Money Monday. And Evan, we got a lot to unpack from Kevin Warsh's speech on Friday, the Federal Reserve chair. He said that business and consumer spending has held up well. He acknowledged a slowdown in hiring, which he blamed on a flattening labor supply.
6: And Warsh said that the summer's inflation readings were better than expected, but underlying trends show inflation is still running hot. Some economists say that all adds up to a rate hike from the Federal Reserve coming sometime this fall. Do you pretty much agree with that?
2: Yeah, I think a rate hike at some point this fall is very likely. No, not 100% guaranteed, but you know, yeah, very likely. And the big question is sort of, are we going to see one rate hike or two? And when are we going to see it? Are we going to see it at the next meeting, which is in a couple weeks? Or are they going to wait till the later meetings after that? Warsh definitely did move the market a little bit. Most people sort of expected that they would hold rates steady at the meeting in September. And now the expectation is that they're going to be more likely to raise rates at the next meeting. Definitely he gave some information. He talked a lot about inflation and talked about how inflation's been running too high for the last 4 years, too high for the last 6 months, that it's not getting better. It's gotten worse this year versus at the beginning of the year. And that they're still, quite a bit above what their target is, which is 2% inflation.
5: You know, it's interesting. I don't know if he's pleased with himself that markets didn't move a whole lot, because he said during his, that you could call his speech an outline. It's let me read here what he said, a trail map. Just don't call it forward guidance. And he said that the Federal Reserve should not indulge market participants looking primarily to the Fed for their next trade. In other words, he's saying markets should be interpreting data, not Fed rhetoric. And does this mean he's going to talk less?
2: I mean, he's definitely made it an explicit policy to talk less. If you look at just the length of his statements after the Federal Reserve meetings, they're sort of much shorter than they've been in the past. He says what he said was not forward guidance. Sort of it, a little bit was, because he made it implicit that I think they're going to raise rates, but that's sort of already what people were expecting. So, there's a little bit of a debate about what exactly forward guidance is. And, you can't say nothing.
5: Right.
6: Right.
2: You can't just get up there and say, they have to give some feedback on exactly how they're interpreting the inflation data and the employment data, to give market participants sort of some idea of where they're going to go.
5: Yeah.
2: At the end of the day, he's definitely talking, quite a bit less, and has made it sort of his explicit policy to do so.
5: Yeah. It'd be weird if he got up there and said, hey, isn't this beautiful here in Jackson, Hawaii?
2: Yeah.
5: Hey, by the way, I'm going to take a hike at about 2 o'clock if you want to join me, and, right. And leave it at that. That wouldn't really be good.
6: I mean, he's in an interesting position. He's the head of the Fed, but the president has been highly critical of past leaders of the Fed, and that's kind of his boss, but kind of not. I mean, for anybody who really doesn't understand how the Fed works, what's a rough outline for you?
2: So, President Trump has made it clear that he wants rates to stay low. And, that was, maybe one of the reasons why he picked Warsh, is that Warsh, when he was picked, was sort of less hawkish on raising rates. Which is a little bit funny, because Warsh, when he was on the Fed, was really more of a hawk on rates and wanted to raise them quite a bit. So, Warsh is in a really sort of tough spot, is that he wants to, calm markets down. Markets, especially the long-term rates, have been going up quite a bit recently, the 30-year and the 10-year rates. And markets were a little bit worried that Warsh would be a guy that would hold rates low and sort of let inflation run. But now it seems like Warsh is, sort of flipping towards what I think are his more instincts on inflation, which is to, nip it before it gets too bad. The next policy meeting is going to be very, very interesting. I think it'll be, the last one we already had, I think, three dissents on raising rates, even though they held rates constant. So, the next meeting is going to be very interesting, and we're going to get another CPI and another employment report before that comes out. And so those reports could sort of be critical and guiding sort of what their decision is going to be.
5: And is it just me, or does when you hear Kevin Warsh's name, I think of my seventh and eighth grade science

0: Underway. A couple of spots of growing slowing right now. The northbound 101 Price Freeway, left lanes are blocked. We had a car fire there right near McKellips. So as you come north out of Tempe, stay to the right to get around that. And the westbound 60 in Mesa. Right now I'm taking a look and there is a full traffic break going on right at Val Vista. You're backed up, so give yourself a few extra minutes if you're just backing out of the driveway right now and you come in from the East Valley. We'll keep an eye on these two crashes. Right now surface streets are looking good. John Roller, KTAR News.
1: We do have a flood watch until noon today. Scattered thunderstorms expected with a high of 97. 10% chance of rain tomorrow. And then Wednesday, we shouldn't really get any rain at all. 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
8: 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Meghan McCain joins us with the temperature in the swamp, which is no doubt heating up. 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
9: It is coming up on 5:55 now on Arizona's Morning News with Jim Sharp and LaDonna Harvey. And as her family confirms that she was laid to rest in a private ceremony outside Nashville, there are musical remembrances of country music icon Dolly Parton continuing over the weekend.
10: The tribute.

0: continued at the Grand Ole Opry, which dedicated its show Saturday night to Dolly. Carly Pierce, who got her start performing at Dollywood as a teen, sang "Those Memories of You."
1: Those memories.
0: And later, a star-studded tribute to 9 to 5, with Jelly Roll making a surprise appearance. Dolly was also remembered at a music festival in California, where Olivia Rodrigo and Sarah McLachlan dedicated McLachlan's hit song "Angel" to her.
2: That's ABC's Hannah Bataugh.
3: After almost 2 weeks of testimony, jurors are likely to begin deciding the fate today of the only man ever charged in the 1996 murder of Tupac Shakur. Closing arguments set for today and then deliberations.
4: Next Monday will mark exactly 30 years after Tupac Shakur was shot here in Las Vegas. And now 3 decades later, there is very little evidence left. So prosecutors say jurors should convict Dwayne Davis of murder based on years of telling police and interviewers that he was involved in the murder and even publishing a book admitting to his involvement. But Davis's attorneys claim he's been lying all of these years just to sell books and that the jury cannot convict somebody of murder based on lies and little to no physical evidence. Alex Stone, ABC News at the Clark County Courthouse in Las Vegas.
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5: All right, East Valley, if you're coming in from Mesa, we've got a crash. Westbound US 60 right at Val Vista. Multiple lanes are blocked. You're squeezing by in the far right lane, but right now troopers are trying to get this crash under control. Already about a mile of heavy slowing. That is the westbound 60 at Val Vista. Car fire crash northbound 101 right near McKellips, just north of the 202. You're backed up to University as you come northbound through the Price Freeway. John Roller, KTAR News.
3: We have a flood watch in the valley until 12 noon today with a 50% chance of rain and a high of 97. Tomorrow it should hit about 100 degrees with a 10% chance of rain. 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
6: The Arizona Cardinals finalized their 53-man roster. Of note, running back James Conner will start the season on injured reserve, and former second-round pick B.J. Ojulari and cornerback Sean Murphy Bunting were among many released yesterday. And in ASU football news, Kentucky transfer Cutter Bowley will be the Sun Devils' starting QB Saturday. ASU hosts Morgan State Saturday night at 7. That's sports. Mitch Vareldis, KTAR News.
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2: It is 6 o'clock. We appreciate you listening to Arizona's Morning News. I'm Jim Sharp, and the Grand Canyon has been hit by deadly flash floods.
3: And I'm LaDonna Harvey. That is our top story. The search continues for more than a dozen missing hikers after a deadly flash flood hit the Grand Canyon over the weekend. Colton Krolak is live with more.
14: Yeah, we now know at least one of those hikers has died. The Park Service confirming the body of a 46-year-old man was pulled from the Colorado River last night. 15 people still missing. Witnesses telling our partners at ABC News a wall of debris washed away boulders and buildings.
15: The scariest thing was there was like a cabin that washed down the river, and we could see like the roof of the cabin and the bed from the cabin that was in the river.
14: More than 60 people were airlifted by helicopter, but now rescue operations are being affected by challenging conditions after nearly every bridge surrounding Bright Angel Canyon and Phantom Ranch was swept away, and more rain and potential flash flooding is expected today. Live in the news center, Colton Krolak, KTAR News.
2: Thanks, Colton. And our KTAR team coverage of the flooding in the canyon continues, with that flash flood also affecting the South Rim.
16: The National Park Service is closing all overnight lodging because the pipeline that brings water from the canyon to the South Rim was extensively damaged by the flash flood. The Altovar Lodge is closing, as is Yavapai Lodge and Trailer Village. Lodging below the rim was extensively damaged by the flood and is also closed. Fires are banned and only dry camping is allowed. The park remains open, but some services may have limited hours. Chris Havlick, KTAR News.
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17: The AG declined to charge the governor over pay-to-play allegations, but a separate investigation might. I'm Heidi Hommel.
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5: All right, it's the East Valley. If 6 o'clock is the hour you roll down the highway and you're coming in from Mesa, heads up, we've got a crash blocking multiple lanes. Westbound U.S. 60. This is right at Val Vista, and troopers are working to get this crash off to the right, and lanes are starting to open back up, but nevertheless, you've got about 2 miles of slowing. Northbound 101, that is the Pima Freeway, just north of the 202 transition in the East Valley, right at McKellum's. We had an earlier minor crash and then a car fire right behind it. Fire still on the scene, blocking the HOV number one lanes, and we do have rain showers. I'm taking a look at the 60 right now, just past Gold Canyon, right near Queen Valley, Peralta Road. And yeah, you've got showers moving through there as well. John Roller, KTAR News.
19: The valley is under a flood watch until noon, as heavy rain can fall in a hurry under any storm this morning. Otherwise, look for partly cloudy skies and a much cooler day with a high of 96. I'm ABC 15 meteorologist Jorge Torres.
2: Certainly a much cooler morning. It's currently 77 degrees in Sun Lakes.
3: An investigation by the Arizona Attorney General found there was not enough evidence to bring charges against Arizona Governor Katie Hobbs over pay-to-play allegations. But there is a separate investigation by the Maricopa County Attorney, and that's expected to release its findings before the midterms.
17: Maricopa County Attorney Rachel Mitchell said she hopes to release the results before the November election, but won't sacrifice thoroughness for speed. Mitchell says she's waiting for the investigation to be completed by the Auditor General and compared the scope of her investigation to the AG's.
20: It's taking a long time. It's a detailed investigation, so I'm not looking at the timing of it. I don't know the breadth of just how much they looked at.
17: Hobbs was accused of giving preferential treatment to a foster care group home that donated to her inaugural fund and the Arizona Democratic Party. Heidi Hommel, KTAR News.
2: Generative AI usage will not be barred for Arizona Supreme Court justices, with the court opting to continue testing the technology. While there are ways AI can assist judges, KTAR legal analyst Barry Markson breaks down some of the fears that are out there about the technology's potential implementation in our state's courts.
21: We want the decisions to be made by a human being. We want it to be made by someone with actual experience and actual thought process, and who are looking at not just necessarily the hard issues, but also all of the facts that surround the case.
2: Markson does mention that AI could help judges write their final opinion after they have made the ruling.
13: Eyes on Education.
3: Future construction workers in Arizona can now get a college degree and work certificates at the same school.
18: Grand Canyon University's new College of Construction and Industrial Technologies provides students with many different ways to enter the workforce, with bachelor's degrees and work credentials available. GCU President Brian Mueller tells the Frank Broomhead Show students get hands-on experience with local companies before graduating.
0: We're talking to commercial real estate builders. 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
18: Mueller says those partnerships can lead to career opportunities for students as well. Shira Tanzer, KTAR News.
13: KTAR News, health update.
2: If you're exposed to wildfire smoke, you may want to worry about your lungs, but new research from Barrow Neurological Institute in Phoenix finds that smoke may affect your brain as well. Dr. Adam Schuler says their test tube research shows some smoke particles can inflame certain brain cells.
1: It was very robust and very alarming, and that level of inflammation was also sufficient to cause damage to nearby cells called neurons, which promote normal functions like learning and memory and motor function.
2: They are continuing research, but wildfire smoke has already been associated with diseases such as Parkinson's and Alzheimer's.
3: Maricopa County will soon offer a free night of camping if you're local.
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23: 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Bowen Overstoles, KTAR News.
2: And coming up, they're already spending millions, but are the political parties getting greedy with free airtime?
3: Political party and greedy. Hardly ever hear those two words together.
2: Yeah, right.
3: First, let's go to the roads live in the Valley Chevy Dealers Traffic Center. It's John Roller.
5: All right. Thank you very much, LaDonna. This time we'll start in Glendale, Grand Avenue, and Bethany Home Road. Watch for a crash there. Now over to the East Valley. Couple things still cooking. We've got a crash westbound US 60. This was right at Val Vista, right near the on-ramp there, and it was blocking multiple lanes, but troopers now have this off to the right, but it is causing some slowing right at the on-ramp there at Val Vista. Slowdown starting to improve, but you're still giving up a few extra minutes to get past this crash. Northbound 101 had a crash on the Pima Freeway, just north of the 202 Red Mountain Transition. Still blocking the left lanes. Car fire also involved in this. Fire still on the scene, and that is northbound 101 right at McKellops. Work your way to the right-hand lanes. 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
3: We have a 50% chance of rain and a flood watch until noon today for the Valley. Look for a high of 97 today. Tomorrow, 10% chance of rain. Otherwise, sunshine is back and a high of 100. 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
2: It is 6:12 now on Arizona's Morning News with Jim Sharp and LaDonna Harvey. And taking a look at your money from the KTAR Business Center. 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
3: Now, even though we are down a little bit in pre-market trading, Wall Street is still headed for a winning month. We are down 193 on the Dow, 26 on the S&P, and 100 on the NASDAQ. 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
2: At 6:13, this is what you need to know right now. One person has died. About 15 others are missing after a flash flood at the bottom of the Grand Canyon. The body of a 46-year-old man was recovered near Crystal Rapids along the river. The flooding forced the evacuation of dozens of people, knocked out the sole water pipeline serving tourists and residents up on the rim as well.
3: AI heads to court. Generative AI will not be barred for Arizona Supreme Court judges, with the court opting to continue testing that tech. KTAR legal analyst Barry Markson says AI could help judges write their final opinions after they have made their rulings.
2: Ontario Premier Doug Ford has responded to President Trump's Lake America decree with a billboard declaring Lake Ontario now and always. Ford unveiled the sign near Grimsby, Ontario, wearing a Team Canada soccer jersey. The display follows Trump's orders for U.S. agencies to call that lake, Lake America. All of our top stories just 15 minutes away. 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
5: All right, things leveling out in the East Valley. Had a crash westbound 60 right near Val Vista. Troopers have this crash completely off to the right. A little bit of a curiosity factor at the on-ramp there at Val Vista, but the backup looking much better. All lanes have open backup. Still have restrictions blocking the left lanes. Northbound 101 Pima Freeway had an earlier crash and a fire right near McKellips. This also in the clearing stages. Just stay to the right. Once you're past that, you can work your way back into the HOV lane. Bethany Home Road and Grand Avenue, that's our one crash in the West Valley. John Roller, KTAR News.
3: We have a flood watch until noon today. 50% chance of rain, and we still could see quite a few showers and thunderstorms with a high of 97 this morning. Well, the high of 97 is for today. Tomorrow it should be about 100 with a 10% chance of rain. 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
2: So every 4 years, the major political parties get free airtime when they hold their national conventions. 2 years ago, I went to Chicago to cover the Democratic National Convention for KTAR, and I figured it'd be another 4 years before that opportunity came up again.
3: Ah, but no. Alas. As ABC News national correspondent Jim Ryan explains, the Republican Party is having an extra convention in the 2 year gap between the presidential elections. And Jim's joining us from Dallas, where the Republican Party is planning to gather next week. Jim, I don't recall ever like a midterm convention ever.
4: It's because it's never happened.
3: Yeah. Okay, so no, it's not just happened. Me going, am I brain dead?
4: Oh, no. Yeah. No, neither party has done this before. And so, yeah, it's unprecedented. And I think it kind of illustrates really the concern that the GOP has going into these midterm elections in November, right? There are very competitive races and the control of Congress is up for grabs. So the president, the vice president, others will be here in the Dallas-Fort Worth area and trying to rally support going into the November election. They won't be voting on a platform. They won't be choosing a nominee. They will be essentially holding a 2-day pep rally to try to get as much support as possible.
2: Yeah. So it's interesting because there's been a lot of complaints through the years that basically those are, you know, free ads, day long, mm-hmm. hours long ads, provided by the major networks. So do we have any idea what kind of coverage there's going to be of this, Jim?
4: No, the GOP is still negotiating with the major networks. We do know that Fox will be carrying some portions of it, but not the whole thing. It won't be a gavel-to-gavel sort of thing. A lot of it's going to be carried on social media. The party has invited all sorts of influencers to come, and they'll be posting on TikTok and Instagram and all the other platforms. And there will be a really tooth-and-nail fight for the eyes and the hearts of viewers, potentially. Because, Jim, this is happening right as the NFL regular season is kicking off. So on night one, when J.D. Vance is giving his remarks, the Patriots will be playing the Seahawks somewhere on another channel. It'll be on NBC. The second night, when President Trump speaks, it'll be the rivalry matchup between the 49ers and the L.A. Rams, right? That'll be on Netflix. So it's going to be really tough to compete for the opening week of the regular season.
3: Well, and I mean, I'm assuming that, you know, a lot of the people that the GOP is trying to appeal to are also football fans because so many people are football fans.
4: Yes.
3: So I don't know if they're going to give up their football.
4: Absolutely right. And that's one concern among GOP insiders that, you know what, it was men who thrust the president into office the second time around, and it's men who will be watching football games instead of watching what's happening with this convention in Dallas. So, yeah, President Trump is said to have set the schedule himself, chosen the city. Why Dallas? Dallas kind of votes Democrat in the last few years, but it's the largest city in the country with a self-avowed Republican mayor. It's a nonpartisan office, but Eric Johnson, the mayor, has, you know, made no secret of the fact that he's a Republican. So maybe that's why Dallas was chosen. Texas, of course, with this highly competitive Senate race. But the 2 days, yeah, that timing might be a problem.
2: Yeah, you know, I actually have a love of both sports, football and politics. I'm trying to figure out which one is harder hitting, honestly, very often. But it'll also lack a lot of the, well, let's be honest, national conventions have lacked a lot of, cliffhangers for a long time anyway.
4: Sure.
2: Everybody knows who the nominee is going to be going into the convention, not like it was in the old days when there might be floor fights over this kind of stuff. But there was floor fights over platforms and things. So they've taken all that out of it. It's just going to be a lot of speeches, right?
4: Right. I mean, it's pretty perfunctory. Most of these conventions are. The first one I ever covered also was in Dallas in 1984.
10: Nancy and I extend our deep thanks to the Lone Star State and the Big D, the city of Dallas.
4: I'm standing in the room when he said that, Jim.
2: Oh, wow.
4: And you're right. It was kind of his coronation for his second term as president, Ronald Reagan, we're talking about there. But so a lot of the drama has gone out of it, and they are largely pep rallies for the whole party over that four-day period going into the following November's election.
3: Well, and Jim, this begs the question, too. It's, you know, did they feel the need for a pep rally? And does that indicate a lot of concern on the part of the Republican Party heading into, I mean, November is not that far away. Don't hit me.
4: No,
3: for saying that.
4: But you're right. It's only 2 months after this event is held in Dallas. And considering that the party in the White House generally has trouble in the midterms, very often loses control of Congress if it had it before, I think you're onto it there, LaDonna. I mean, they are concerned about this.
2: All right. Thanks so much, Jim. Jim Ryan there, right. ABC News national correspondent. By the way, it was 8 years before that 84 convention when there actually was not really a floor fight. But there was a little bit of a cliffhanger because Ronald Reagan wanted to be the nominee in 76 when Gerald Ford was president, and it was assumed he would be the nominee, even though he'd only been appointed previously, you know, he ascended to that office from the vice presidency. But there was talk about maybe having Ronald Reagan as a vice presidential nominee and they'd kind of share power. And so, yeah. There used to be some cliffhanger-y stuff to this, but there's...
3: Everything is so fully orchestrated right now.
2: I know, right?
3: Yeah. You know, it's just incredible. And that's just politics in general.
2: Yeah. And more so this off-year one than I guess any others. All
3: there
2: right.
3: you go. Mm-hmm. Coming up in just moments, there is a new eye in the sky. We'll explain.
2: Right now, let's see what's happening and check in with John Roller in the Valley Chevy Dealers Traffic Center.
5: All right, bouncing back in the East Valley. Had an earlier crash westbound 60 right at Val Vista. This has been moved completely off to the right, and that on-ramp is back open both lanes there, so the westbound 60 looking a whole lot better. And that earlier minor crash car fire northbound 101 Pima Freeway right at McKellips. That is out of there. So all lanes are back open, and that's helping with the backup northbound 101 Price Freeway. Only moderate slowing now starting at University. On the west side, one crash, Bethany Home Road and Grand Avenue as you come in from the Glendale area. John Roller, KTAR News.
2: Half and half chance of rain today. It could be heavy at times. That's why we're under a flood watch until noon today in the valley. High of 97 degrees. 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
17: It's Gatos. We've got Mondays with Megan. Mondays with Megan McCain. The war in Iran, 6 months old. Trump said 2 weeks. How big is the decline in American credibility? We're going to talk about it. 3 o'clock, Megan McCain, Outspoken with Bruce and Gatos. 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
3: The $4.3 billion Roman Space Telescope is well on its way to the stars on board a SpaceX rocket. It took off shortly after daybreak on Sunday.
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19: The Roman Telescope has a new field of view 100 times larger than the Hubble, allowing it to survey the sky much faster. It will take about 100 days to reach its final orbit about 1 million miles away from Earth. The telescope, named after NASA's first chief astronomer,
20: Nancy Grace Roman,
19: and the mother of the Hubble telescope, a tool that for more than 30 years has helped NASA answer some of its biggest questions about the universe.
3: That's ABC's Alex Presha.
2: At 6:26, let's turn it over again to John Roller, who's in the Valley Chevy Dealers Traffic Center.
5: All right, watch for a crash off right, westbound 60, right near Val Vista. It has moved completely off to the right, and the backup that was caused by this crash is starting to look much better. Cleared away the crash, northbound 101 Pima Freeway, right near McKellips. All lanes back open. If you're coming through Tempe, looking very good. Bethany Home Road and Grand Avenue, watch for a crash there. And looking back east again, I'm seeing a whole lot of rain clouds, and if you are in the Queen Valley area just south of Gold Canyon, the 60, you've got some rain there right near Peralta Road. John Roller, KTAR News.
3: We have a flood watch until noon today. 50% chance of rain, scattered thunderstorms expected, a high of 97, then a 10% chance of rain tomorrow, otherwise mostly sunny, and a high of 100. 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
2: We have a flood watch. 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
21: The Diamondbacks split their four-game series in San Francisco over the weekend. 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Now, the Snakes are back in the desert, ready to host the Phillies for the first of 3 games at Chase Field. First pitch will be at 6:40, and you can hear all the action on Arizona Sports 98.7 FM. That's sports. Mitch Feraldes, KTAR News.
2: All right. 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
2: 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Thank you for listening. Dangerous and deadly monsoons have hit the Grand Canyon. I'm Jim Sharp.
3: I'm LaDonna Harvey. One person has died and 15 others are missing after a deadly flash flood tore through the Grand Canyon over the weekend. Our own Colton Krolak is live with more.
7: As some terrifying accounts from those who survived the flooding. Eyewitnesses telling our partners at ABC News they're thankful to be alive. When park rangers told one group to evacuate, they had to run across a footbridge to higher ground. That bridge was gone just 10 minutes later.
8: If they hadn't told us to evacuate when they did, I think a lot of people wouldn't have made it.
7: More than 60 people had to be airlifted out of the canyon by helicopter. Rescuers now facing challenges after nearly every bridge surrounding Bright Angel Canyon and Phantom Ranch was swept away, and more rain and potential flash flooding is expected today. Live in the news center, Colton Krolak, KTAR News.
2: Our KTAR team coverage continues as services up on the rim at the Grand Canyon are severely restricted.
9: The flash flood caused extensive damage to the pipeline that supplies water to the national park. That's forcing the closure of the El Tovar Lodge and other accommodations on the south rim. Lodging below the rim was severely damaged and is also closed. The park is allowing only dry camping and banning open fires. Food and other services remain open but may have limited hours. Chris Havlick, KTAR News.
3: Coming up on Arizona's Morning News, the county attorney says she's waiting to decide on a pay-to-play allegation against the governor, plus some rules about AI in the Arizona Supreme Court. Right now, we go live to the Valley Chevy Dealers Traffic Center and John Roller.
5: All right, taking a look at the South Mountain Freeway. This is the Loop 202 south of the downtown area, and we had reports of some light rain showers in that area. Taking a look right at Van Buren if you are coming off the 10 southbound on the 202. Roadways are dry, but we do see dark skies coming in from the south there, and the westbound 60 in the East Valley. You've got some dark skies as well in the one crash at Val Vista. That is off to the right, and we just cleared the crash at the northbound 101 Pima Freeway right near McKellips. You're looking much better if you are coming westbound off the Red Mountain and making that transition into Scottsdale this morning. 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
20: A flood watch is in effect for the valley until noon, as scattered storms may drop very heavy rain in a short amount of time. Otherwise, partly cloudy and much cooler today with a high of 96 degrees. I'm ABC 15 meteorologist Jorge Torres.
2: At 6:33, it is 79 degrees in El Mirage.
3: Maricopa County Attorney Rachel Mitchell says she hopes to complete her investigation into pay-to-play allegations against Governor Katie Hobbs before the midterms, but she says she won't sacrifice thoroughness for speed. Mitchell says she's waiting for the investigation to be completed by the Auditor General before she makes any charging decision.
22: We are in regular contact with them because obviously we're supplying support to that investigation. For example, the Auditor General does not have subpoena power. We do.
3: A separate investigation by Arizona Attorney General Chris Mays found that there was not enough evidence to bring charges against the governor.
2: The Arizona Supreme Court has rejected a proposal to temporarily bar judges from using generative AI in their work.
0: The court instead says they should keep testing the technology. KTAR legal analyst Barry Markson explains how judges could potentially utilize AI on the job.
4: AI could also be used to assist the judge in writing opinions. So sometimes these opinions are very long, and the judge could make the decision, but then ask AI to help write the decision based on the judge's analysis and how he reached it.
0: Markson says the court still believes AI could be a valuable tool for judges and emphasizes judges should make the decisions, not AI. Kellen Shover, KTAR News.
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2: Wildfire smoke has been linked to neurological diseases like Alzheimer's and Parkinson's, and a new study by Barrow Neurological Institute in Phoenix may have some clues as to why.
10: The test tube study shows that particles of wildfire smoke can cause certain brain cells to release inflammatory molecules that can harm other cells.
23: When we think about the things that we are exposed to in our environment, we might think about immediate risk of things that we breathe in our lung. But we should also be thinking about that risk for other organs, like our brain.
10: Barrow's Dr. Adam Schuler says studies are continuing, but the best advice is to monitor and minimize exposure to wildfire smoke. Chris Havlick, KTAR News.
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3: Maricopa County soon offering you a free night of camping for residents, hoping to get more people back into nature as the temperatures start to cool down. 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
3: The promotion applies to 4 of the regional parks throughout the valley, and locals will have to show an ID to get the discount. 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
2: Coming up on a Money Monday, our favorite econ professor is going to help us dissect Federal Reserve Chair Kevin Warsh's words for clues on when we'll see interest rates rise. Because it's kind of a when. It's not even an if anymore at this point, unfortunately.
3: Look, you know what? You're just hurting us now. There's no reason for that. Let's go live to the Valley Chevy Dealers Traffic Center and see how the morning ride is going.
5: All right. Not so bad right now. We cleared away a couple of crashes in the East Valley. But what we do have are rain showers moving through the downtown area. Right now, taking a look. Right at I-17 in Thomas, and yeah, there are showers, so if you are getting ready to start your Monday commute, give yourself a few extra minutes. You're going to want to slow down. It gets a little slick out there this morning. Again, we do have showers moving through. No mainline crashes to let you know about. They have cleared away. We do have a new crash coming in. 39th Avenue in Northern, 40th Street in the I-10, not on the main line. There's a crash in the East Valley, and we also have a crash Grand Avenue and Bethany Home Road. 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
2: Today, a high of 97 degrees with a half and half chance of more rain in the valley, mainly scattered thunderstorms, but still that flood watch until noon today. Tonight, we're looking at some clouds and a low of 82. Tomorrow, about a 10% chance of rain with a high of 100. 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
18: The Secretary of the Interior explains to you what's happening with water in Arizona. 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
3: And good morning to you. It is 6:41. I'm LaDonna Harvey along with Jim Sharp from the KTAR Business Center. Former Arizona Senator Bob Worsley is selling his 35-acre off-grid retreat, complete with all the furniture and a herd of llamas, which I think should be included in every sale from here on out. Our partners at the Phoenix Business Journal say it's being listed for about $9.5 million. There are 12 bedrooms and 9 bathrooms. However, it comes with a separate cabin, a caretaker's home, so that's another home, and then a triplex of tiny homes, so in all, 6 homes.
2: I could do without the pack of llamas because I have a hard enough time getting the kids to clean up the dog poop in the yard. So
3: I'm down with the llama program.
2: Be a whole nother level. Yeah.
3: I clean up everybody's poop.
2: Taking a look at your money. This is a whole. We could spend a whole show on this. Take a look at your money right now on Wall Street. We start out the day with the NASDAQ down 104 points. The Dow has lost a 0.5% plus. It's down 300 points and the S&P down 32. For more money news, visit the Business Center at KTAR.com.
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3: At 6:42, this is what you need to know right now. At least 60 people were airlifted out of the Grand Canyon. One person has died and 15 are missing after a flash flood. The body of a 46-year-old man was recovered near Crystal Rapids along the Colorado River. The flooding forced the evacuation of dozens of people and knocked out the sole water pipeline serving tourists and residents at the South Rim, too.
2: Maricopa County Attorney Rachel Mitchell says she hopes to complete her investigation into pay-to-play allegations against Governor Katie Hobbs before the midterms, but will not sacrifice thoroughness for speed. Mitchell says she's waiting for the investigation to be completed by the Auditor General before she makes a charging decision.
3: Iceland's voters said no to a referendum to restart negotiations to join the EU. The national broadcaster said opponents defeated the measure by a margin of almost 53% to 47. The result puts the issue to rest for the second time about a decade after EU talks ended there. All of our top stories are just 15 minutes away. For more news, go to KTAR.com. or the KTAR News app.
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5: All right, if you're getting ready to start your Monday, give yourself a few extra minutes. It's a little slippery coming into town. We've got some rain showers that are moving through the downtown area and north. Right now, I'm taking a look at the I-17 at Bethany Home Road. And yeah, we've had some showers move through there. Get slick out. So give yourself a little extra time this morning. Southbound 51 from Glendale down to Thomas, a little bit of slowing, and the Red Mountain Freeway now starting to show a little bit of slowing as you come in towards the mini stack towards 32nd Street. East Valley looking a whole lot better. That earlier crash at Val Vista on the westbound 60, that is out of there. Same thing with that earlier crash on the 101 just north of the 202, the Pima Freeway. Once you're past McKellips, you are good to go into Scottsdale. 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John Roller, KTAR News.
3: Well, we just heard a little thunder outside the studio, which is unusual. We have a flood watch until 12 noon today. 50% chance of rain. Might be seeing a little bit of that right now. Look for a high of 97. 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Forget the traditional way. 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
2: University of Arizona economics professor Evan Taylor joins us now for a Money Monday. And Evan, we got a lot to unpack from Kevin Warsh's speech on Friday, the Federal Reserve chair. He said that business and consumer spending has held up well. He acknowledged a slowdown in hiring, which he blamed on a flattening labor supply.
3: And Warsh said that the summer's inflation readings were better than expected, but underlying trends show inflation is still running hot. Some economists say that all adds up to a rate hike from the Federal Reserve coming sometime this fall. Do you pretty much agree with that?
6: Yeah, I think a rate hike at some point this fall is very likely. No, not 100% guaranteed, but you know, yeah, very likely. And the big question is sort of, are we going to see one rate hike or two? And when are we going to see it? Are we going to see it at the next meeting, which is in a couple weeks? Or are they going to wait till the later meetings after that? Warsh definitely did move the market a little bit. Most people sort of expected that they would hold rates steady at the meeting in September. And now the expectation is that they're going to be more likely to raise rates at the next meeting. So definitely he gave some information. He talked a lot about inflation and talked about how inflation's been running too high for the last 4 years, too high for the last 6 months, that it's not getting better. It's gotten worse this year versus at the beginning of the year, and that they're still quite a bit above what their target is, which is 2% inflation.
2: You know, it's interesting. I don't know if he's pleased with himself that markets didn't move a whole lot, because he said during his, that you could call his speech an outline. It's let me read here what he said, a trail map. Just don't call it forward guidance. And he said that the Federal Reserve should not indulge market participants looking primarily to the Fed for their next trade. In other words, he's saying markets should be interpreting data, not Fed rhetoric. And does this mean he's going to talk less?
6: I mean, he's definitely made it an explicit policy to talk less. If you look at just the length of his statements after the Federal Reserve meetings, they're sort of much shorter than they've been in the past. He says what he said was not forward guidance. Sort of it a little bit was, because he made it implicit that I think they're going to raise rates. But that's sort of already what people were expecting. So, there's a little bit of a debate about what exactly forward guidance is. And you can't say nothing.
3: Right.
6: You can't just get up there and say, they have to give some, some feedback on exactly how they're interpreting the inflation data and the employment data to give market participants sort of some idea of where they're going to go.
2: But at
6: the end of the day, he's definitely talking, quite a bit less, and has made it sort of his explicit policy to do so.
2: Yeah, it'd be weird if he got up there and said, hey, isn't this beautiful here in Jackson, Hawaii? The way, I'm going to take a hike at about 2:00 if you want to join me, and, and leave it at that. That wouldn't really be good.
3: I mean, he's in an interesting position. He's the head of the Fed, but, the president has been highly critical of past leaders of the Fed, and that's kind of his boss, but kind of not. I mean, for anybody who really doesn't understand how the Fed works, what's a rough outline for you?
6: So, President Trump has made it clear that he wants rates to stay low. And, that was, maybe one of the reasons why he picked Warsh, is that Warsh, when he was picked, was sort of less hawkish on raising rates. Which is a little bit funny, because Warsh, when he was on the Fed, was really more of a hawk on rates and wanted to raise them quite a bit. So, Warsh is in a really sort of t- tough spot is that he wants to, you know, calm markets down. Markets, especially the long-term rates, have been going up quite a bit recently, the 30-year and the 10-year rates. And markets were a little bit worried that Warsh would be a guy that would hold rates low and sort of let inflation run. But now it seems like Warsh is, you know, sort of flipping towards what I think are his more instincts on inflation, which is to, you know, nip it before it gets too bad. So, you know, the next policy meeting is going to be very, very interesting. I think it'll be, you know, the last one we already had, I think, three dissents on raising rates, even though they held rates constant. So, you know, the next meeting is going to be very interesting, and we're going to get another CPI and another employment report before that comes out. And so those reports could sort of be critical in guiding sort of what their decision is going to be.
2: And is it just me, or does when you hear Kevin Warsh's name, I think of my seventh and eighth grade science teacher who also happened to be my judo coach. And he'd say, you know, you got to wash your gi. You know,
3: my grandmother used to say Washington.
6: Yeah. Yeah. Washington. My my grandfather also said George Washington.
2: You know, I had to keep this conversation at a high intellectual level. That's what my job really is here. That is Evan Taylor. He's an associate professor of economics at the Eller College of Management at the University of Arizona. Joins us for Money Mondays.
3: Coming up in just a moment, speaking of money, is Venezuelan oil about to provide you some relief as you fill her up?
2: Right now, let's see what all that filling her up is doing on you try to get to work. Here's John Roll.

0: That may slicken the roads up just a little bit on your right in. Right now, taking a look at the westbound 202 Red Mountain Freeway, and there is stop and go slowing as you come through 32nd Street towards the mini stack. Same thing with the split westbound I-10, whether you're staying northbound on the I-17 or heading on the interloop, the westbound 10 just west of the Sky Harbor, there is some slowing back to 24th Street. 40th Street and the I-10 right at the overpass, watch for a crash there. And we also have a crash at Grand Avenue and Bethany Home Road. 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
1: You might be hearing a little bit of thunder right now as some monsoon moisture moves through the valley. We have a 50% chance of rain today. I think we're seeing that now. Scattered thunderstorms as well with a high of 97. Tomorrow, a 10% chance of rain, otherwise mostly sunny and a high of 100. 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
9: The Secretary of the Interior explains to you what's happening with water in Arizona. 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
10: 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I'm

0: Jim Sharp along with LaDonna Harvey and President Donald Trump over the weekend announced a new deal with Venezuela that he claims would give the U.S. a majority control of billions of barrels of oil reserves in that Caribbean country. He's calling it the biggest oil deal in world history.
1: The president looking at the electoral calendar, he's looking at frustrations, he's looking at the inflation figures, so is Kevin Warsh. He's been urging the Federal Reserve since he returned to office to lower interest rates. And now there's the prospect that the Fed might actually have to raise interest rates to keep inflation in check. So I think the president is reaching for a broad vision here.
0: That is ABC's Stephen Portnoy.
2: Now let's go back to the roads live in the Valley Chevy Dealers Traffic Center. I should say the wet roads because, yeah, we've got rain over a wide part of the valley.
3: Yeah, it started off, we started seeing some rain in the Far East Valley. And as we get closer to the 7 o'clock hour, we've got rain showers moving through the downtown area as you move northbound on the I-17. Right now, just slowing on your Monday morning, we do have what looks to be another crash on the northbound 101 Pima Freeway up right just past Camelback. If you are headed into Scottsdale this morning, westbound 202 Red Mountain Freeway, 32nd Street into the mini stack, you've got some slowing there as well. 40th Street, just right at the overpass of the I-10, there is a crash there. And we've also got a crash at 39th Avenue and Northern. John Roller, KTAR News.
0: All right. We are under a flood watch until noon today. A 50% chance of more of that rain, mainly in the form of scattered thunderstorms. But I just have to say this, honey, it's really moving through really strongly right where you're about to take the kids to school. So be ready for that. Yeah, your weather's brought to you by 72 Sold. Forget the traditional way, sell your home in 3 days, pocket thousands more at 72sold.com.
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0: It's time now for sports. 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
4: The Arizona Cardinals finalized their 53-man roster. Of note, running back James Conner will start the season on injured reserve, and former second-round pick B.J. Ojulari and cornerback Sean Murphy Bunting were among many released yesterday. And in ASU football news, Kentucky transfer Cutter Bowley will be the Sun Devils' starting QB Saturday. ASU hosts Morgan State Saturday night at 7. That's sports. Mitch Vareldas, KTAR News.
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2: Good morning. It is 7 o'clock. Missing hikers in the Grand Canyon after deadly monsoon rain. I'm LaDonna Harvey.
0: I'm Jim Sharp. That's our top story as you listen to the sound of those deadly flash floods roaring down the Grand Canyon on the Colorado River. The search continues for more than a dozen missing hikers. KTAR's Colton Krolak is live in the news center with more.
10: Yeah, guys, we now know at least one of those hikers has died. The Park Service confirming the body of a 46-year-old man was pulled from the Colorado River last night. 15 people are still missing. Witnesses telling our partners at ABC News a wall of debris washed away boulders and buildings.
13: The scariest thing was there was like a cabin that washed down the river, and we could see like the roof of the cabin and the bed from the cabin that was in the river.
10: More than 60 people were airlifted by helicopter, but now rescue operations are being affected by challenging conditions after nearly every bridge surrounding Bright Angel Canyon and Phantom Ranch was swept away, and more rain and potential flash flooding is expected today. Live in the news center, Colton Krolak, KTAR News.
2: And our KTAR team coverage continues as the flooding in the Grand Canyon is affecting the South Rim.
14: The National Park Service is closing all overnight lodging because the pipeline that brings water from the canyon to the South Rim was extensively damaged by the flash flood. The Altovar Lodge is closing, as is Yavapai Lodge and Trailer Village. Lodging below the rim was extensively damaged by the flood and is also closed. Fires are banned and only dry camping is allowed. The park remains open, but some services may have limited hours. Chris Havlick, KTAR News.
0: Coming up on Arizona's Morning News.
15: The AG declined to charge the governor over pay-to-play allegations, but a separate investigation might. I'm Heidi Hommel.
16: There's a new way for Arizona students to break into the construction field. I'm Shira Tanzer.
0: Right now, here's John Roller with another update for you from the Valley Chevy Dealers Traffic Center.
3: All right, heads up on the 51. We've got a little bit of a change there. We've been talking about the construction, which pushed you to the left two lanes if you were headed northbound on the 101 from Highland to Coulter. Well, this morning, you're going to be to the two right lanes as the left lanes are coned off from Indian School Road up to Camelback. And on top of that, we've got a rain shower that's moving through that part of the area. So it's going to cost you a few extra minutes this morning on the 51 as you come into downtown Phoenix. Southbound I-17 now seeing some slowing due to the rain shower starting at Thunderbird. And that's going to stay with you all the way down to about Thomas this morning. Gets a little heavier at Bethany Home Road. Looks like we may have a hang up there. We'll take a closer look at that. Eastbound I-10 right now about 26 minutes on your right in, and you have dry roads. 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Check out the all-new move-in specials at Beatitudes Campus. 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Text BOLD to 620-620 for more information. 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
17: A flood watch runs through noon for the valley. A scattered storms could put down very heavy rain fast. Otherwise, partly cloudy and much cooler after that, with a high of 96. I'm ABC 15 meteorologist Jorge Torres.
2: In Carefree right now, it's cloudy and 76 at 7:04.
0: An investigation by the Arizona Attorney General found there was not enough evidence to bring charges against Arizona Governor Katie Hobbs over pay-to-play allegations. But there's a separate investigation being conducted by the Maricopa County Attorney.
15: Maricopa County Attorney Rachel Mitchell said she hopes to release the results before the November election, but won't sacrifice thoroughness for speed. Mitchell says she's waiting for the investigation to be completed by the Auditor General and compared the scope of her investigation to the AG's.
18: It's taking a long time. It's a detailed investigation, so I'm not looking at the timing of it. I don't know the breadth of just how much they looked at.
15: Hobbs was accused of giving preferential treatment to a foster care group home that donated to her inaugural fund and the Arizona Democratic Party. Heidi Hommel, KTAR News.
2: The Arizona Supreme Court has rejected a proposal to temporarily bar judges from using generative AI in their work, saying they should go ahead and keep testing the tech instead. KTAR legal analyst Barry Markson explains how a judge could utilize AI on the job.
19: AI could also be used to assist the judge in writing opinions. So sometimes these opinions are very long, and the judge could make the decision, but then ask AI to help write the decision based on the judge's analysis and how he reached it.
2: Markson says the court still believes AI could be a valuable tool for judges, but emphasizes that it's the judges that should be making the decisions, not AI.
12: Eyes on Education.
0: Arizona students looking to join the construction field can now get a college degree and a pathway to that job in the same place.
16: Grand Canyon University's new College of Construction and Industrial Technologies provides both workplace credentials and degrees. GCU President Brian Mueller tells the Mike Brometcho the large industrial economy in Arizona lends itself to a program like this.
20: So what we want to do is scale that program. We started out with two bachelor's degrees and 12 certificate programs, but in a year's time, there'll be probably triple the number of programs.
16: The school works with local companies to provide hands-on experience that could lead to future careers. Shira Tanzer, KTAR News.
2: If you're exposed to wildfire smoke, you'd probably worry about your lungs. Most people would. But new research from Barrow Neurological Institute in Phoenix finds smoke may affect your brain cells as well. Dr. Adam Schuller says their test tube research shows smoke particles can inflame certain brain cells.
21: It was very robust and very alarming. And that level of inflammation was also sufficient to cause damage to nearby cells called neurons, which promote normal functions like learning and memory and motor function.
2: They're continuing the research, but wildfire smoke has been associated with diseases like Parkinson's and Alzheimer's.
0: Coming up, which cars is the president talking about when he threatens to increase tariffs on up to 50% on Canadian-made vehicles? We'll break it down next on Arizona's Morning News.
2: First, though, we go live to the roads in the Valley, Chevy Dealers Traffic Center.
3: Yeah, several parts of the Valley getting rain showers right now. Starting in the North Valley, let's start with the I-17. You've got showers all the way up to the North Stack. Looks like we have some slowing as you approach Bethany Home Road. 51 up by Coulter. Yeah, you've got some showers there as well. And in the downtown area, right around the I-17 and Central Avenue, showers there and wet roadways as well. Well, it's the I-17 and the 51 showing the heaviest slowing right now. Don't forget, as you get to Indian School Road, you are now moving to the right lanes, not the left lanes, the right lanes as you head northbound. John Roller, KTAR News.
0: Our high today, 97. We have a 50% chance of more rain, and there is some heavy rain currently in the valley. 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
25: It's Gatos. We've got Mondays with Megan. Mondays with Megan McCain. The war in Iran, 6 months old. Trump said 2 weeks. How big is the decline in American credibility? We're going to talk about it. 3 o'clock, Megan McCain, Outspoken with Bruce and Gatos. You can catch it on the KTAR YouTube channel.
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25: No.
2: Our partners at the Phoenix Business Journal say they've recalled about 27,000 Air sedans built between 2022 and 2026. They are asking you to park that Lucid outside until a software update is complete.
0: On Wall Street right now, all three major indices are either down by about 0.5% or a little more than 0.5%. The Dow leading the way, down 369 points. For more money news, visit the Business Center at KTAR.com.
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2: At 7:12, this is what you need to know right now. One person has died, about 15 people are missing, and at least 60 were rescued by helicopter after a flash flood at the Grand Canyon. The body of a 46-year-old man was recovered near Crystal Rapids along the Colorado River. Flooding forced the evacuation of dozens of people and knocked out the sole water pipeline serving tourists and residents.
0: From September 18th through the end of October, Maricopa County is offering a free night of camping for residents. If you camp in an eligible county regional park for at least 2 nights, you get another for free, and you get 2 nights for free if you camp for at least 8 days. 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
2: Rescuers are trying to find trapped workers in hydroelectric plant tunnels after catastrophic flooding in Nepal and Tibet killed at least 900 people. There are more than 4,700 missing, including a Mesa man. Rescuers have been trying to find survivors for days. 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
0: And here's John Roller with a quick look at your traffic from the Valley Chevy Dealers Traffic Center.
3: Yeah, the rain is coming down. We've got some rain here in the downtown area, as well as up here in the north part of the valley, right around Northern and the 51. Want to let you know, in the far north valley, we've got a closure due to flooding. This is Desert Hills Drive between 15th and 17th Avenue. Heads up there. And we do have a crash, 39th Avenue and Northern. Crash clearing Bethany Home Road and Grand Avenue. John Roller, KTAR. Our news.
0: 50% chance of more rain and a flood watch until noon today. The high, 97 degrees. 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
2: Well, as the trade war with Canada continues ramping up, the Trump administration is now threatening to increase tariffs on Canadian-built cars from 25% to 50%. If that comes to fruition, which cars are we paying more for?
0: Yeah, I don't know.
2: Exactly.
0: Yeah. And you've got Canada threatening to match those tariffs dollar for dollar. So what effect would that have on America's economy? ABC News technology reporter Mike Dubusky joins us this morning to discuss. And Mike, as far as I know, there are no Canadian car companies. So what cars are we talking about?
7: Yeah, some vehicles that are pretty popular, actually, here in the United States. Things like the Chevy Silverado, all versions of that, both the standard version, the heavy-duty version. Honda makes a lot of cars up in Canada, things like the Civic and the Honda CR-V. Toyota as well makes the RAV4 up there, very popular crossover SUV, as well as some luxury cars like the Lexus NX and the Lexus RX. Stellantis, which is sort of the corporate conglomerate that used to be Chrysler, Dodge, and Jeep. Well, they make the Chrysler Pacifica minivan in Canada. Also, the Dodge Charger muscle car. You usually think of Dodge Chargers and you think of America. Well, they're actually made in Canada and exported here to the U.S. Now, all of those vehicles are facing new 50% tariffs set to take effect on January 1st. And what's more, guys, Canada is expected to, you know, retaliate. They are bound to match all of these tariffs that the Trump administration is threatening dollar for dollar, which means that cars built here in the U.S. could start getting more expensive in Canada pretty soon as well. Once you factor in car parts and componentry, which are also subject to these tariffs, well, that means that prices could be going up across the board.
2: So, I mean, weren't most of these cars, didn't they fall under the North American Free Trade Agreement? Because I know there were a lot of cars that were made in Mexico. There were a lot of cars that at least pieces of them were made in Canada. And then we sort of put them together here and we kind of had this cooperative thing. And is that just...
0: Well, and it's the USMCA now, too. Right. So it's not even NAFTA. Right?
2: Exactly. But yeah. I mean, fell originally under NAFTA.
0: Right.
2: So is this just out... The whole thing is just out the window and it's a free-for-all?
7: Well, what... many of these car makers had been pushing for in recent years were some changes to the USMCA agreement, again, formerly NAFTA, to make things a little bit more easy to kind of export between, you know, the United States, Mexico, and Canada, where a lot of sort of final assembly and major car parts are produced and then kind of eventually put into cars. You know, the idea being that you don't want a transmission, for example, to be manufactured in Canada, you know, sent over to the United States to be married up to an engine, then re-exported back to Canada in order for to be put, you know, in final assembly into a Chrysler Pacifica or something like that, racking up additional import duties every time. You know, the specifics here really depend on, you know, what car we're talking about or what componentry we're talking about, but it has the potential to really add up. And agreements like the USMCA really did some, you know, work in order to make things a little bit easier. Of course, you know, car makers pushing for, you know, additional loosening of restrictions. Right now, the USMCA is still on the table. It's just these additional tariffs on top of that are threatening to complicate this already somewhat complicated agreement. So, you know, the Econ 101 takeaway here, guys, is that tariffs impact everyone. They impact the American consumer in a pretty big way. There is the potential for these automakers, which are large corporations, to absorb some of the initial costs if these tariffs do come down, but 50% tariff rates are pretty steep, guys. So it won't be, you know, a one for one. Hard to say exactly by how much cars are going to go up in price if these tariffs do end up taking effect. That would depend on the specific automaker. It's also worth mentioning that these tariffs don't take effect until January 1st, the tariffs on Canadian vehicles. Seems like some have speculated that, you know, the Trump administration is trying to leave a little bit of leeway here for negotiations to continue. But if you are listening to the back and forth that's going on in Washington and in Canada right now, it does seem like the two sides are pretty far apart.
0: And speaking of Canada, if they do a tit for tat tariff, is there talk among Canadian consumers that like what we're hearing here in America, which is like, hey, you're this is basically a tax. You're driving up costs here, you know, and blaming the Republicans for that. Is that going on the Canadian side? Are like people in Canada going, hey, don't raise the tariffs on American goods because that's just going to hurt Canadian consumers?
7: Yeah, I mean, again, it goes back to the idea that the consumer usually bears the brunt of these trade standoffs, right? And you can imagine that there is going to be pushback among the Canadian populace saying, hey, we get a lot of our stuff, not just cars, but just, you know, goods in general from the United States, you know, even, you know, staples, things like, you know, food, and, you know, energy and things like that, that could, you know, potentially go up in cost. Interestingly enough, though, guys, with specific regard to the Canadian car market, they have opened up a little bit more in recent years than we've seen in the past. Usually the Canadian car market and the U.S. car market have been in lockstep. Cars that are sold here are also sold there and vice versa. There's small differences between the two, you know, countries, but not really significant ones. Recently, Mark Carney has opened the Canadian car market up for tariff-free Chinese vehicles. Right now in the U.S., Chinese vehicles are facing 100% import tariffs, basically banning their sale in the United States. Canada says amid this kind of ongoing tiff with the Trump administration that, you know, Chinese cars are welcome there. And that is a pretty significant move, meaning that, you know, these Chinese cars, which are very competitive, often they're electric, often they're very cheap, often they are very robust when it comes to technology, they're a little bit closer to American shores. And that, you know, you can imagine from, you know, a General Motors or a Ford or a Stellantis's point of view is pretty concerning, given that, you know, they often rely on these high import duties in the United States to you know, allow their vehicles to be competitive and not be undercut by these admittedly heavily subsidized by the Chinese government, Chinese vehicles being exported to the U.S.
0: All right. Mike DeBusky there, ABC News technology reporter, filling us in on the cars that would come from Canada, even though they're U.S. cars,
2: right,
0: from a U.S. company that would be subjected possibly to tariffs, but at least not until January 1st, but could be up to 50% tariffs.
2: That is, well, and tariffs
0: trade war
2: again,
0: continues.
2: It hits you in the wallet.
0: Yeah.
2: It just hits you.
0: Yeah.
2: Coming up in moments, Taylor Swift reaches out to a mom. We'll tell you why.
0: Here now is John Roller in the Valley Chevy Dealers Traffic Center.
3: Well, here in the Valley Chevy Dealers Traffic Center, we've been seeing rain showers moving through several parts of the valley. Once again, let's head to the North Valley, taking a look at the 51 right at Coulter. And yeah, you've had rain showers move through there, and you've got some slick roadways. Don't forget this morning, a little bit of a change in the construction on the 51. You're now over to your right two lanes, starting right at Indian School Road. Left lanes are now blocked off. They are working on construction there on the northbound 51. Also, 40th Street and the I-10. Watch for a crash there. And we have a crash just cleared Bethany Home Road and Grand Avenue. Do have some flooding this morning in the far North Valley. Desert Hills Drive shut down due to flooding. Right through the wash there, 15th Avenue to 17th Avenue. 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John Roller, KTAR News.
0: Whew. There is some really pretty heavy rain falling in different parts of the valley. Kind of moving into the Chandler area now and moving through the Paradise Valley area of North Phoenix, also kind of north Glendale and right along the 51, as John already mentioned. But we are under a flood watch until noon today with a 50% chance of more rain and a high of 97. 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
2: And good morning to you on this stormy Monday for so many of us in the Valley. It is 7:26. A random act of kindness from one of the world's biggest superstars to a mom in Rhode Island who got hurt saving three young teenagers stranded on the side of the road.
17: Ashley Taunton was driving through torrential rain on I-95 in Rhode Island last month when she saw a car ahead of her hydroplane off the road. The mother of three pulled over and ran to help the three teenagers inside. Moments later,
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18: I want to be able to hug her.
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2: That's ABC's Sophie Flay.
0: 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Once again, here is John Roller in the Valley Chevy Dealers Traffic Center.
3: All right, roadways are wet. Give yourself a little extra time if you're getting ready to roll down and start your Monday morning commute. We don't have any mainline crashes to report, just slick roads. So give yourself some extra time. And whenever you have that, that means you've got some extra slowing. Right now, taking a look at the southbound I-17 from Cactus down to the stack, about 24 minutes. North Valley, you are getting rain. The 51 also showing some heavy slowing. From Cactus down to Northern, then it gets slick right on down to the mini stack. We do have some flooding this morning in the North Valley. Desert Hills Drive in the North Valley shut down due to flooding right through the wash there. 15th Avenue to 17th Avenue, and we've got a new crash, 19th Avenue, Pinnacle Peak Road, and watch for a crash at 39th Avenue and Northern. John Roller, KTAR News.
0: Well, expect this heavy rain to continue at least through noon when our flood watch will expire. About a 50% chance of more rain, mainly scattered thunderstorms, unless, of course, it's coming down really heavy on you at this moment. That's not scattered, right? Look for a high today of 97. 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
19: The Diamondbacks split their four-game series in San Francisco over the weekend. They played three games in 4 days against the Giants, and the series ended with a 7-2 loss in their second game Saturday. Now, the Snakes are back in the desert, ready to host the Phillies for the first of three games at Chase Field. First pitch will be at 6:40, and you can hear all the action on Arizona Sports 98.7 FM. 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Mitch Fereldez, KTAR News.
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0: Good morning. Thank you for listening to Arizona's Morning News. I'm Jim Sharp. It is 7:30, and monsoon storms turn deadly at the Grand Canyon.
2: Yeah, that's what it sounded like at the Grand Canyon as one person died and 15 others are missing after that flash flood tore through the canyon over the weekend. Colton Krolak is live with more.
5: Yeah, some terrifying accounts from those who survived the flooding. Eyewitnesses telling our partners at ABC News they're thankful to be alive. When park rangers told one group to evacuate, they had to run across a footbridge to higher ground. That bridge was gone just 10 minutes later.
22: If they hadn't told us to evacuate, when they did, I think a lot of people wouldn't have made it.
5: More than 60 people had to be airlifted out of the canyon by helicopter. Rescuers now facing challenges after nearly every bridge surrounding Bright Angel Canyon and Phantom Ranch was swept away, and more rain and potential flash flooding is expected today. Live in the news center, Colton Krolak, KTAR News.
0: Thanks, Colton. Our KTAR team coverage continues as services up on the rim at the Grand Canyon have been severely restricted from this flash flooding.
23: The flash flood caused extensive damage to the pipeline that supplies water to the national park. That's forcing the closure of the El Tovar Lodge and other accommodations on the South Rim. Lodging below the rim was severely damaged and is also closed. The park is allowing only dry camping and banning open fires. Food and other services remain open but may have limited hours. Chris Havlick, KTAR News.
2: Coming up on Arizona's Morning News, the county attorney taking her time to decide on a pay-to-play allegation against the governor. Plus, some rules now about AI in the Arizona Supreme Court. Right now, let's go to the roads, the wet roads in many cases in the Valley Chevy Dealers Traffic Center.
3: Yeah, we've had to keep our neck on a swivel this morning. Right now, I'm taking a look at the Santan Freeway down in the Chandler-Gilbert area, and you're getting a rain shower right now. The 202, pretty sloppy right now through the construction zone, so give yourself some time, slow down, give yourself a little extra space in front of the car ahead of you there this morning. As it is a little sloppy, we had a rain shower move through the northbound 51 and the southbound 51, I should say, right at Coulter as showers move through the North Valley. You've got some slick roadways in the North Valley as well. Also have one little spot of closing due to flooding this morning. Desert Valley Drive between 15th and 17th Avenue. Dove Valley and the North Valley Parkway, a crash there, and another crash in the North Valley due to the rain this morning. 19th Avenue and Pinnacle Peak. John Roller, KTAR News.
24: The valley is under a flood watch until noon as heavy rain can fall in a hurry under any storm this morning. Otherwise, look for partly cloudy skies and a much cooler day with a high of 96. I'm ABC 15 meteorologist Jorge Torres.
0: At 7:33, it's 77 degrees in Santan Village.
2: Maricopa County Attorney Rachel Mitchell says she hopes to complete her investigation into pay-to-play allegations against Governor Katie Hobbs prior to the midterms. However, she says she won't sacrifice thoroughness for speed. Mitchell says she's waiting for the investigation to be finished by the Auditor General before she makes any charging decision.
25: We are in regular contact with them because obviously we're supplying support to that investigation. For example, the Auditor General does not have subpoena power. We do.
2: A separate investigation by Arizona State Attorney General Chris Mays found there was not enough evidence to bring charges against the governor.
0: Should judges be using AI in cases? Well, the Arizona Supreme Court has rejected a proposal to temporarily bar judges from using generative AI in their work.
26: The court instead says they should keep testing the technology. KTAR legal analyst Barry Markson explains how judges could potentially utilize AI on the job.
28: AI could also be used to assist the judge in writing opinions. So sometimes these opinions are very long, and the judge could make the decision, but then ask AI to help write the decision based on the judge's analysis and how he reached it.
26: Markson says the court still believes AI could be a valuable tool for judges and emphasizes judges should make the decisions, not AI. Kellen Shover, KTAR News.
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2: 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GCU President Brian Mueller tells the Mike Broomhead Show the new college is growing along with the state's industrial economy.
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0: Researchers at Barrow Neurological Institute in Phoenix have found that wildfire smoke may affect not just your lungs, but your brain as well.
9: Cells in the brain, when they encounter wildfire smoke, have a very robust inflammatory response.
0: Dr. Adam Schuler says his test tube research finds that tiny particles of wildfire smoke can activate specialized brain cells that damage nearby cells. He says the best advice is to monitor nearby wildfire smoke and limit your exposure.
2: So do you like to do a little bit of camping? Good news.
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10: For those individuals that camp in our parks for 2 to 7 nights, they'll get one free night. 8 to 14 consecutive nights, they'll get 2 free nights.
2: Now, this applies to 4 of the regional parks throughout the valley. And if you decide you want to take advantage of it, you got to bring your ID. 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That begins on September 18th. And you can find out more at maricopa.gov/parks.
0: Well, you want to prove that you live here, but you're not going to continue to live there in the campground for too long.
2: Well, no, the idea is that this is like a little vacation, I think.
0: Exactly.
2: Right. Where you go out into nature.
0: All right. Coming up.
2: Things bite you.
0: There's lots of slithery things out here. I'm not staying too long. All right, coming up, are the political parties getting greedy with free airtime?
2: We'll find out more. First, let's go live to the Valley Chevy Dealers Traffic Center. What's happening?
3: All right, we got a little slipping and sliding going on in the East Valley. We've got yet another monsoon storm moving through the Chandler-Gilbert area. Right now, taking a look at the westbound 202 in the construction zone there, right near Gilbert Road. And yeah, you're getting pretty good rain shower right now, so slow down through the construction zone. Gets busy this time of morning. And once you're to the 101, not too bad. A little bit of slowing northbound 101 as you approach the 60. And then again, right in the transition to the 101 Pima Freeway north of the 202. Southbound 51, you got hit with a rain shower up around Union Hills. As you come southbound, your slowing starts at Northern all the way down to the mini stack. Right now, about 22 minutes from Shea Boulevard down to the stack, and about 26 minutes from Cactus down to the stack if you're coming southbound on the 17. John Roller, KTAR News.
0: I'm not even going to try to describe which areas are getting hit the hardest right now, because it really is very widespread across most of the valley right now. Just be prepared for that, okay? Either when you step out or when you're driving down the road, either way. As far as our flood watch, that's going to be in effect until noon today, with a 50% chance of more rain where you are and scattered thunderstorms, a high of 97 today. 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Forget the traditional way. 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
2: Good morning. It is 7:41 on this Monday. Good to have you here with us on Arizona's Morning News. Developers have submitted their preliminary site plan to the city of Phoenix for a brand new five-story, 397-unit apartment complex. Our partners at the Phoenix Business Journal say it'll be built within the $2 billion Desert Ridge mixed-use development called City North.
0: Boy, that is like that would be the hottest area that's growing right now, for sure, in the valley. Yeah. On Wall Street, we're not seeing any growth there. All three major indices either approaching or a little above a 0.5% loss. The Dow leading the way with a 335-point loss this morning. For more money news, visit the Business Center at KTAR.com.
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2: At 7:42, this is what you need to know right now. The search for more than a dozen campers in the Grand Canyon continues this morning. One person has already been found dead after deadly flash floods. It's hit the park over the weekend. The Park Service confirmed the body of a 46-year-old man was pulled from the Colorado River last night.
0: Maricopa County Attorney Rachel Mitchell hopes to complete her investigation into pay-to-play allegations against Governor Katie Hobbs before the midterm elections, but she says she won't sacrifice thoroughness for speed. Mitchell says she's waiting for the investigation to be completed by the Auditor General before she makes a charging decision.
2: Ontario's Premier Doug Ford has responded to the President's Lake America decree with a billboard declaring Lake Ontario now and always. The fight, as they say, is on. Ford unveiled the sign near Grimsby, Ontario, wearing a Team Canada soccer jersey. This is play after Trump's order for U.S. agencies to call Lake Ontario Lake America. And apparently, if you look at Google Maps, it says Lake America. Oh, sorry. All of our top stories just 15 minutes away. For more news, go to KTAR.com or the KTAR News app.
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3: All right, back to the East Valley where you are getting a pretty good rain shower, and it looks like we have our second crash of the morning on the westbound 60 just past Val Vista. You are literally coming to a crawl. We'll take a closer look, but already the slowing starts at Greenfield as you make your way into town. Northbound 101, the Pima Freeway, right at the 202 transition. You've got slowing all the way up to McDonald, and the 51 still have some leftover slowing from that earlier rain shower that moved through the North Valley. Your slowing starts, and it is rather heavy, southbound from Northern down to Thomas. And don't forget, if you are headed northbound, you are squeezed down to the right two lanes from Indian School Road up to Coulter. John Roller, KTAR News.
2: So we are seeing scattered showers and thunderstorms around the valley. Some wind kicking up as well. Look for a high of about 97 today. Tomorrow, warming up to 100 with mostly sunny skies and about a 10% chance of rain. 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
0: So every 4 years, the major political parties get free airtime when they hold their national conventions. 2 years ago, I went to Chicago to cover the Democratic National Convention for KTAR, and I figured it'd be another 4 years before that opportunity came up again.
2: But no, alas. As ABC News national correspondent Jim Ryan explains, the Republican Party is having an extra convention in the two-year gap between the presidential elections. And Jim's joining us from Dallas, where the Republican Party is planning to gather next week. Jim, I don't recall ever like a midterm convention ever.
1: It's because it's never happened.
2: Yeah. Okay, so no, it's not just me going, am I brain dead?
1: No, neither party has done this before. And so, yeah, it's unprecedented. And I think it kind of illustrates really the concern that the GOP has going into these midterm elections in November, right? There are very competitive races and the control of Congress is up for grabs. So the president, the vice president, others will be here in the Dallas-Fort Worth area and trying to rally support going into the November election. They won't be voting on a platform. They won't be choosing a nominee. They will be essentially holding a two-day pep rally to try to get as much support as possible.
0: Yeah, so it's interesting because there's been a lot of complaints through the years that basically those are, you know, free ads, day-long, hours-long ads provided by the major networks. So do we have any idea what kind of coverage there's going to be of this, Jim?
1: No, the GOP is still negotiating with the major networks. We do know that Fox will be carrying some portions of it, but not the whole thing. It won't be a gavel-to-gavel sort of thing. A lot of it's going to be carried on social media. The party has invited all sorts of influencers to come, and they'll be posting on TikTok and Instagram and all the other platforms. But and there will be a really a tooth-and-nail fight for the eyes and the hearts of viewers, potentially. Because, Jim, this is happening right as the NFL regular season is kicking off. So on night one, when J.D. Vance is giving his remarks, the Patriots will be playing the Seahawks somewhere on another channel. It'll be on NBC. The second night, when President Trump speaks, it'll be the rivalry matchup between the 49ers and the L.A. Rams, right? That'll be on Netflix. So it's going to be really tough to compete for the opening week of the regular season.
0: Yeah, you know, I actually have a love of both sports, football and politics. I'm trying to figure out which one is harder hitting, honestly, very often. But it'll also lack a lot of the, well, let's be honest, national conventions have lacked a lot of, you know, cliffhangers for a long time anyway.
1: Sure.
0: Everybody knows who the nominee is going to be going into the convention, not like it was in the old days when there might be floor fights over this kind of stuff. But there was floor fights over platforms and things. So they've taken all that out of it. It's just going to be a lot of speeches, right?
1: Right. I mean, it's pretty perfunctory. Most of these conventions are. The first one I ever covered also was in Dallas in 1984.
15: Nancy and I extend our deep thanks to the Lone Star State and the Big D, the city of Dallas.
1: I'm standing in the room when he said that, Jim.
0: Oh, wow.
1: And you're right. It was kind of his coronation for his second term as president, Ronald Reagan, we're talking about there. But so a lot of the drama has gone out of it. And they are largely pep rallies for the whole party over that four-day period going into the following November's election.
2: Well, and Jim, this begs the question, too. It's, you know, do they feel the need for a pep rally? And does that indicate a lot of concern on the part of the Republican Party heading into, I mean, November is not that far away. Don't hit me for saying that.
1: But you're right. It's only 2 months after this event is held in Dallas. And considering that the party in the White House generally has trouble in the midterms, very often loses control of Congress if it had it before, I think you're onto it there, LaDonna. I mean, they are concerned about this.
0: All right. Thanks, Jim. That is ABC News national correspondent Jim Ryan joining us from Dallas, where the Republican National Committee will hold an unprecedented off-year midterm election convention next week. It is 7:49 now on Arizona's Morning News.
2: Hey there, I'm LaDonna. And if you are trying to sell your home right now, there are a lot of ways that you can go about it. 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
5: Traffic time again. It's 7:53, and here's John Roller live from the Valley Chevy Dealers Traffic Center.
6: Well, I'll tell you, these rain showers that have moved through the valley causing a little bit of hang-ups this morning. We've got reports of flooded roadways right near Greenway and the I-17. Heads up there, we do have a closure this morning. Desert Hills Drive between 15th and 17th Avenue through the Wash area. It is shut down due to heavy rains, and right now I'm taking a look at the westbound 60 right near Val Vista, and it looks like the rain's letting up a little bit, but you are hung up right at the underpass there. That would be the second crash of the morning in that area. Watch for slowing there. And also the eastbound 101 right at 7th Avenue in the North Valley. We have some slowing, all due to an earlier crash, again, right near 7th Avenue. John Roller, KTAR News.
5: All right, a 50% chance of more of that rain. Could be heavy at times because we are under a flood watch until noon today. Tomorrow, down to about a 10% chance of rain with a high of 100, and we'll creep above 100 over the next few days as we head into the middle of the week. 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Forget the traditional way. 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Mike Broomhead here. Before we plug your show, let's plug Amazing Arizonans podcast.
7: Yeah. Paul Yaffe. If you're a motorcycle, if you ride bikes, you know Yaffe. The company Bagger Nation is what they're calling. Yeah. He makes these customizes bikes like nobody I've ever seen. He's been in the valley for a long time, very philanthropic and a super friendly, nice guy. I love his stuff. Matter of fact, I sold my motorcycle because I was tempted to go out and spend a ton of money getting him to customize my bike. Yeah. And I thought I better not. So I sold it to not be tempted.
5: Yeah. Well, at least you had the opportunity to own a motorcycle.
7: Yeah.
5: Unlike some of us other people who have been emasculated and not allowed to own motorcycles. Anyway, let's move along, shall we? Tyler Drake is going to be joining Mike to talk about, he's the Cardinals reporter for Arizona Sports. And Tyler is going to be joining us on Arizona's Morning News throughout the season as well. But there's a lot to talk about with the Cardinals right now.
7: Yeah, yeah. And he is, I think, the Valley expert when it comes to the Cardinals and just really knows it well. I think football season, hope springs eternal. You know, they're not expected to do very well this year, but a lot of people are saying they may surprise some people. So it'll be nice to talk about the roster. They got it down to the 53-man roster. I always like talking football.
5: Yeah, I know. I can talk football any day of the week, yep. Any day of the year. But it obviously gets more and more exciting. So in my opinion, it's like the defense is not going to be very good. So they're not going to beat expectations. But I really feel like the offense is going to beat expectations.
7: Yeah, they've got a lot of really good young talent. Marvin Harrison Jr. coming into his own. Jeremiah Love is a great running back. I'd like to see them play Carson Beck a little bit, see what's good, if he's going to be an NFL caliber

0: quarterback, but even with Jacoby Brissett, you know, he was solid last year. So I think they're going to score some points.
1: Yeah, I hope so, man.
0: They're going to need to.
1: Yeah, they're going to need to because there's going to be a lot of stuff. All right. I really, this awful, awful situation at the Grand Canyon. If you've seen any of the video of this, it's just horribly scary. You know, there's like pieces of buildings floating down the Colorado River. There's more than a dozen hikers missing, and a lot of those hikers, there'd be more hikers missing, or at least people who were camping in the bottom of the Grand Canyon, if they hadn't gotten the word to get out when they got out.
0: Right. Yeah, and we're going to talk to the Interior Secretary today. Doug Burgum's going to join us.
1: Okay.
0: So he joins us at 10 o'clock, and we're going to talk with him. Originally, we were going to try to have, we started a conversation with him about water when he was in Arizona, but we think he was in the bottom of the copper mine or something because his phone just wouldn't cooperate. So he was kind enough to reschedule. He's going to join us. You can actually watch the interview. He's going to be on AirLink with us, so you can watch it on the YouTube channel at 10 o'clock this morning. We're going to talk about the water situation and the cuts that are coming, but we're going to start off with what's happening at Grand Canyon National Park, the repairs that need to be made, and what they're doing for search and rescue.
1: Also, you're going to be talking about something that I think a lot of people don't realize, and that is that the part that the Department of Interior plays when it comes to beef prices.
0: Yeah.
1: Because, you know, a lot of ranchers use federal land to graze. And when we had the president of the Arizona Cattlemen's Association on, he was saying, you know, some changes could be made there that would really help.
0: Yeah, because they can't increase the size of their herds if they can't afford to feed their cattle. So they need grazing land so they can feed their cattle without having to buy feed. That's a big part of it. Alfalfa hay is very expensive. But so that's a big part of it as well. And there's new legislation that the White House is trying to push through that would allow ranchers to process their own beef and not have to go through the beef in, you know, the
1: USDA,
0: industry.
1: Yeah.
0: And if they can do that, that would help lower costs as well. So the meat packing plants and stuff. So we'll see. I'm anxious to talk with the Interior Secretary, and I'm going to ask him about the fires. Remember the Dragon Bravo fire?
1: Yeah.
0: And how much we know, you know, especially you've been here so long, that when these fires happen, the danger during the rainy season is the runoff.
1: Yeah.
0: And then it causes the flooding a lot of times. And there were people washed away up near Globe, Miami years ago when they had fires up in that part of Arizona.
1: Yep.
0: That when the rains came, it washed. And like what happened in the Grand Canyon, there's just massive flash flooding. And the same thing here in Grand Canyon National Park. We're going to ask him about that fire mitigation, because this is the secondary fallout from those fires.
1: All right. The U.S. Secretary of Interior, Doug Burgum, is going to be joining Mike Broomhead a little after 10 this morning, talking Cardinals around 9:30. And there's a lot of other stuff that Mike will be hitting on today. And it all comes your way after LaDonna Harvey gets you a KTAR news expansion in 60 seconds.
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6: And good morning to you. It is 8 o'clock. I'm LaDonna Harvey. The search continues for more than a dozen missing hikers after a deadly flash flood in the Grand Canyon over the weekend. Our own Colton Krolak is live with that story.
7: Yeah, we now know at least one of those hikers has died. The Park Service confirming the body of a 46-year-old man was pulled from the Colorado River last night. 15 people are still missing. Witnesses telling our partners at ABC News a wall of debris washed away boulders and buildings.
8: The scariest thing was there was like a cabin
3: that washed down the river, and we could see like the roof of the cabin and the bed from the cabin that was in the river.
7: More than 60 people were airlifted by helicopter, but now rescue operations are being affected by challenging conditions after nearly every bridge surrounding Bright Angel Canyon and Phantom Ranch was swept away, and more rain and potential flash flooding is expected today. Live in the news center, Colton Krolak, KTAR News.
6: Our KTAR team coverage continues as that flash flood has also affected the South Rim.
2: The National Park Service is closing all overnight lodging because the pipeline that brings water from the canyon to the South Rim was extensively damaged by the flash flood. The Altovar Lodge is closing, as is Yavapai Lodge and Trailer Village. Lodging below the rim was extensively damaged by the flood and is also closed. Fires are banned and only dry camping is allowed. The park remains open, but some services may have limited hours. Chris Havlick, KTAR News.
6: It's 8:02. Let's check in with John Roller live from the Valley Chevy Dealers Traffic Center. Some pretty widespread rain out there.
8: Boy, I tell you, most of the valley's been getting hit this morning. And right now, I'm taking a look at the South Mountain Freeway right near Viquiva Way. And yeah, we've got another rain shower there. And it looks like we've got a minor crash heading northbound up towards the I-10. Again, this is the South Mountain Freeway, the 202 South of the downtown area. East Valley, you got popped pretty good just minutes ago. Still seeing some heavy slow and go on the westbound 60 right near the Val Vista on-ramp there. We had an earlier crash this morning. Looks like we've got just more volume making your way into the 101 this morning. Surface streets, they are busy. Dobson Road in Guadalupe and Mesa, watch for a crash there. Also crashes in the North Valley, Dove Valley and North Valley Parkway. Look for a collision there. 19th Avenue and Pinnacle Peak Road, a crash there. And we do have one road closure this morning in the far North Valley. This was all due to the flooding in the wash area. Desert Hills shut down this morning from 15th Avenue to 17th Avenue. John Roller, KTAR News.
9: A flood watch is in effect for the valley until noon, as scattered storms may drop very heavy rain in a short amount of time. Otherwise, partly cloudy and much cooler today with a high of 96 degrees. I'm ABC 15 meteorologist Jorge Torres.
6: Right now it's 76 and cloudy in Glendale. It's 8:03, and an investigation by the Arizona Attorney General found there was not enough evidence to bring charges against Arizona Governor Katie Hobbs over allegations of pay to play. But a separate investigation by the Maricopa County Attorney could release its findings before the midterm election.
10: Maricopa County Attorney Rachel Mitchell said she hopes to release the results before the November election, but won't sacrifice thoroughness for speed. Mitchell says she's waiting for the investigation to be completed by the Auditor General and compared the scope of her investigation to the AG's.
11: It's taking a long time. It's a detailed investigation, so I'm not looking at the timing of it. I don't know the breadth of just how much they looked at.
10: Hobbs was accused of giving preferential treatment to a foster care group home that donated to her inaugural fund and the Arizona Democratic Party. Heidi Hommel, KTAR News.
6: Generative AI will not be barred for Arizona Supreme Court judges while the court is opting to continue testing the technology. There are ways that AI can assist judges. KTAR legal analyst Barry Markson breaks down some of the fears that some have about the potential implementation in the courts.
12: We want the decisions to be made by a human being. We want it to be made by someone with actual experience and actual thought process and who are looking at not just necessarily the hard issues, but also all of the facts that surround the case.
6: Markson says that AI could help judges write a final opinion after they have made a ruling in a case.
5: Eyes on Education.
6: Future construction workers here in Arizona can get a college degree and work certificates at the same school.
13: Grand Canyon University's new College of Construction and Industrial Technologies provides students with many different ways to enter the workforce, with bachelor's degrees and work credentials available. 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
13: 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Shira Tanzer, KTAR News.
6: 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Well, I mean, there are conditions.
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6: Now let's get another check on those wet roads out there live in the Valley Chevy Dealers Traffic Center.
8: All right, busy morning, wet roadways, new crash, Tempe area, right by Tempe Town Lake there. This is the eastbound loop 202, the Red Mountain Freeway, right near Center Parkway. And fire is on the scene. Looks like a commercial big rig also off to the right there. So if you are headed towards the Tempe area this morning, lean to the left to get around that. Wet roadways in the Gilbert Chandler area. Westbound 202 right now, the Santan Freeway. You've got slowing from Williams Field Road all the way over to Alma School Road. And we had that earlier crash on the westbound 60 this morning. Second crash of the morning right near Val Vista. You still have slow and go as you make your way over to the 101. Dobson and Guadalupe crash there. Also have a crash at 19th Avenue and Pinnacle Peak Road. And we do have a little bit of flooding this morning. It is shut down Desert Hills Drive from 15th to 17th Avenue. 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John Roller, KTAR News.
6: So we're looking at scattered thunderstorms and rain around for today with a high of 97. That's going to slowly wend its way out of our area. 10% chance of rain tomorrow. Otherwise, mostly sunny with a high of 100. 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It's 8:08 and a boat has capsized near Northern Cyprus, killing at least eight.
17: Authorities said that ferry had begun taking on water after two large waves hit the boat, tipping it over. Officials said that 267 people were on the boat. 241 have been rescued, but sadly, eight people have lost their lives. Another 18 are missing, and the captain and seven crew members have been detained as officials investigate.
6: That's ABC's foreign correspondent Marcus Moore. Jurors in Massachusetts continue their deliberations in the Lindsay Clancy murder trial. She is accused of intentionally killing her three children back in 2023.
18: This is the first full week of jury deliberations here in Plymouth, Massachusetts, and there's no dispute here that Lindsay Clancy killed her children. The jury, made up of nine women and three men, is deciding whether she should be held legally responsible or whether she was in the throes of a psychotic break. So far, the jury is asked to see the knife Clancy used to stab herself before she jumped from a second floor window, leaving her wheelchair bound, and prescription pill bottles.
6: That's ABC's Aaron Katursky in Plymouth, Massachusetts. From the KTAR Business Center, former Arizona Senator Bob Worsley is selling his 35-acre off-grid retreat. It comes complete with all of the furniture and a herd of llamas. I think we should all get a herd of llamas with our homes. Our partners at the Phoenix Business Journal say the property is being listed for about $9.5 million. There are 12 bedrooms, 9 bathrooms, and it comes with a separate cabin, a caretaker's home, plus a triplex of tiny homes. And Lucid, the car company, has recalled thousands of its electric air sedans because of a faulty exterior lighting circuit. Our partners at the Phoenix Business Journal say 27,000 air sedans built between 2022 and 2026 are being recalled, and the company is asking you to park your vehicle outside until a software update is complete so that the fire risk goes away. Taking a look at what is happening on the markets, we're down on all, but, you know, just hovering right around 0.5%. For more money news, visit the Business Center at KTAR.com.
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6: If you are exposed to wildfire smoke, you probably worry about your lungs. Makes sense. But new research from Barrow Neurological Institute here in Phoenix finds smoke could affect your brain, too. Dr. Adam Schuller says their test tube research shows smoke particles inflame certain brain cells.
19: It was very robust and very alarming. And that level of inflammation was also sufficient to cause damage to nearby cells called neurons, which promote normal functions like learning and memory and motor function.
6: The research continues, but wildfire smoke has been associated with diseases such as Parkinson's and Alzheimer's. Time to buy the beef, the buns, the brats, and the beer for your Labor Day cookout. And don't forget to clean your grill.
20: Before you start scraping and scrubbing the residue from your last barbecue, take a close look at your grill brush. If it bears the name Cuisinart, toss it or take it back. 3.5 million of the brushes have been recalled after reports of the tiny steel bristles breaking off and ending up in food. At least 3 people have reported needing medical treatment after swallowing them.
6: Ow! That's ABC's Jim Ryan. Now it's the KTAR Timeline with Patricia Valencia, brought to you by Beatitudes Campus.
21: It's August 31st, and back on this day in 1997, Princess Diana dies in a car crash. Just shortly after midnight, Diana, Princess of Wales, affectionately known as Lady Di, or the People's Princess, would die in a car crash in Paris. She was 36 years old at the time of her death. Her boyfriend, Dodi Fayette, and the driver of the car, Henry Paul, died as well. Princess Diana was one of the most popular public figures in the world, and her death was met with massive outpouring of grief. Mourners began visiting Kensington Palace immediately. Diana and Dodi, who had been vacationing in the French Riviera, arrived in Paris earlier the previous day. As soon as they departed the hotel, a swarm of paparazzi on motorcycles began aggressively tailing their car. About 3 minutes later, the driver lost control and crashed. Her death was a full-blown media sensation and the subject of many conspiracy theories. And it happened back on this day in 1997.
6: I remember that, and people were shaken up. Now let's go to the roads. John Roller live in the Valley Chevy Dealers Traffic Center.
8: All right, we have had a wet and slippery commute this morning, and the roadways still are a little bit slippery from the morning monsoons that are moving through. But as far as crashes are concerned, we do have one crash in the Tempe area. This is heading out of the downtown area on the eastbound side of the 202, the Red Mountain Freeway, right by Tempe Town Lake. This crash is partially blocking the far right lane right near Center Parkway. Lean to the left to get around that. Dobson and Guadalupe, a crash in Mesa this morning. Dove Valley Road and the North Valley Parkway in the North Valley, a crash there. Another crash in the North Valley, 19th Avenue and Pinnacle Peak Road. And if you're in the far, far North Valley, we do have one closure this morning due to flooding right through the wash area. Desert Hills Drive shut down between 15th and 17th Avenue. 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Sundays at 2 p.m. right here at KTAR. John Roller, KTAR News.
6: We have a 50% chance of rain, pretty good chance of rain if you're anywhere in the valley right now. Scattered thunderstorms, probably some winds kicking up for some of you as well. We're looking for a high of 97 today, about a high of 100 tomorrow. Less of a chance of rain and probably a little bit more sun. 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If you've been injured in an accident, call Sweet James. The Mike Broomhead Show is next. I'm LaDonna Harvey on Arizona's news station, KTAR News.
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0: Yeah, happy Monday. Nice to have some rain in the forecast. Not obviously not what we want to see up in northern Arizona. We're going to talk about this. By the way, today on the show at 10 o'clock, the Interior Secretary Doug Burgum is going to join us on the show. He'll be joining us during a video airlink, so you can watch the interview at the KTAR YouTube channel. Set your phone or just download the app. You'll be notified whenever big things like this happen. Then you can watch directly from your device. So download that app. We are going to talk with Mr. Burgum. We originally were scheduled to talk about the water situation, which we will get to. The water cuts that are coming to Arizona, are they etched in stone? What's finally going to happen? Why are the upper basin states not taking any cuts while we are bearing the brunt? when we've done such an excellent job with water management in Arizona, all that's going to happen. But we've got to start with what happened at Grand Canyon National Park. There are so many different directions to go with this. First of all, thank goodness that the loss of life was not any more than it was. It's horrible to lose any lives, but we'll see what happens. There are still some people that are missing. Flash flooding at Grand Canyon National Park knocked out the main water pipe, so tourists in the area not able to find out people that live in the park, how quickly things can get restored. But this is also about the management of our forests. And I know it sounds strange when you're talking about flooding in the Grand Canyon, and making a direct connection sometimes people say is difficult. But here's what happens. When fires happen in Arizona in the mountainous areas, when rains come, and they do, there is flash flooding. There are a lot of stories of people having their lives lost because of flash flooding in Arizona. There's not much drainage here. There's a couple of roads, and keep it locked here for traffic with Roller because he's going to get you updated. There's at least one road in North Phoenix that is closed down because the water roads get washed out. And it is something to really pay attention to here in Arizona. But I want to talk a little bit about forest management as we are getting ready to talk about. Sorry about that. My phone went off and completely lost my train of thought. This idea that we have forest management right is something that the environmentalists love the way that they do things. But when you talk to people that want to manage the forest, when you talk to people that know the land here, when you talk to people that have better ideas, this issue is a massive issue. We had Stephen Brophy on with us. By the way, the new podcast dropped, and you can go check out Amazing Arizonans. Paul Yaffe, who customizes motorcycles, been on the television shows, one of the world-renowned guys right here in the Valley, and we're going to talk about that. But one of our guests on the podcast was Stephen Brophy. Now, you know the name Brophy from Brophy Prep, and the Brophy family has been in Arizona for generations. Well, Mr. Brophy's a rancher, and we talked with him during the Dragon Bravo fires when we had him in studio. Mr. Brophy is such a good guest, and when we began to talk about fires, and we began to talk about what was going on in the Grand Canyon, he got emotional, and he got emotional because he lives with the land here in Arizona. He owns it, he ranches, and he understands what proper forest management can do. And so that's a big part of our conversation when we talk a little bit later on with the Department of the Interior, is this proper management. Because how much of this, and there's a story that said after the Dragon Bravo fire, federal scientists warn that burned areas in the Bright Angel Creek watershed could produce increased runoff, and identified Upper Bright Angel Creek as having a risk of debris flows, according to post-fire assessment. So it's not just the damage that the fires do, it's the long-term effects as well. The same assessment said debris flows were not expected during typical monsoon storms, and that significant impacts were unlikely under normal storm conditions. Well, then what happened a couple of days ago? A flash flood tore through Bright Angel Canyon and Phantom Ranch, leaving more than a dozen people missing. The National Park Service has said that nearly every footbridge spanning Bright Angel Creek was destroyed. Have you been up there, Patricia? Have you been to the Grand Canyon yet?
1: I have not been yet.
0: But you're new in Arizona.
1: Yes.
0: Well, relatively.
1: Yeah, about 5 years now. Yeah. Gosh, I can't believe it's been 5 years.
0: I've been in Arizona for 31 years, and I'm embarrassed to say that I've been to the Grand Canyon once. One time.
1: It is on our list to do very soon. So
0: do you know what the average sad. Do you know what the average stay at the Grand Canyon is?
1: Like what? 3 days?
0: Yeah, you would think. It's about 45 minutes. it's an amazing, breathtaking thing to see.
1: I was gonna say I wouldn't anticipate staying there or anything. I just wanted to go visit to see it.
0: Well, that's the thing, is that we drove up. My family was, it was the only time that all three brothers were together in Arizona, and my mom was here. So we took a day trip. We drove up. It was wintertime, so it was very cold, which is, I think, why we left so quickly, because it was really cold out. But once you see it, it's breathtaking. But then how much, unless you're going in, unless you're going to, you know, you're going to
1: camp at the bottom,
0: you're going to raft, or you're going to camp.
1: Right.
0: There's not much to do, or stay at one of the resorts, or stay at the, you know, the park resorts, which we didn't do. So we checked it out. It was an amazing thing to see. We took a bunch of pictures and then we got back in the car and we drove back home. But it is an incredible, there's a reason why it's one of the seven wonders of the world. It is an incredible place. And after this Dragon Bravo fire, do you remember that conversation we had with Stephen Brophy on the podcast when he got emotional?
1: I do.
0: And one of the things we discussed, and it's happened multiple times all over Arizona, is that after these fires, the wash, the runoff from rain, because there's nothing really stopping the rain, and it washes mudslides, it is devastating. And that's the big concern. And here it is, washed out almost every footbridge in the area. There's still over a dozen people missing.
1: Scary.
0: Unaccounted for, they're saying. Hopefully they are people that got out that just hadn't reported. Right. But there's at least one person they found dead. This is devastating.
1: It is.
0: So I wonder, I'm interested when we talk to the Interior Secretary, because this administration has done things a lot differently. They have looked at how we utilize the land differently. When it comes to mining, they have a different approach to drilling for oil and natural gas. So they are more of a we should be using the land wisely motivation. When you look at people that are classically what they call themselves environmentalists, I don't believe that they are trying to do the wrong thing. But what they have done has not really worked. When we have forest fires, they are devastating. And then when the rains come, like we've just seen, there's even more devastation. So how do we have a better plan? How do we have a better comprehensive plan that says we should be doing a much better job with this? Arizona addressed its water issue decades ago. And so we've done an excellent job of being on top of that in a nonpartisan, non-political way. Out of necessity, we have made sure that we manage our water properly, that there is a kind of a coordinated effort that has nothing to do with party politics, that it's an all hands on deck approach to conserving water, to storing water, everything we can do to squeeze every drop out of every raindrop out of the sky. So why are we not doing this with our forest, largest ponderosa pine forest on the planet? And if you look at what's going on, we are not managing it properly. So it should be an interesting conversation. 10 o'clock this morning, we're going to have that. And we'll talk about Arizona's water issue. Arizona is going to take the brunt of the cuts. As we have talked with Rhett Larson, who is the water law professor at Arizona State University, and I think probably the expert in the country on water. We are not running out of water, and we need to make sure that that's the headline to everybody we're talking to around the country, because the headlines were not that for a while. And we are not running out of water. We are running out of cheap water. So what are we going to do to manage this as we move forward? It is something that everybody in Arizona needs to be looking at and have the experts have. But what will the federal government do? Because the cuts that are coming here are going to be devastating. And the worst part about it is it's going to be devastating to agriculture. The very people that financed the Central Arizona Project to bring that Colorado River water down here, they're the ones that finance that project, Salt River Project. They are the ones that are going to take the cuts. So all these farmers and ranchers, we're talking about food costs and we're talking about beef costs, all of those things, and the people that produce them are going to be paying more money, and it's going to be more expensive, and they're going to have to be more creative, like they've always been, at managing. It's a shame to put that on their shoulders. We have to talk about the Middle East here in a moment, because obviously things have heated up over the weekend. It's affecting oil prices, but are things about to change? We're going to get to a Middle East update coming up here in just a moment.
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1: Good morning, it's 8:31. I'm Patricia Valencia. A search continues for more than a dozen missing hikers after a deadly flash flood in the Grand Canyon over the weekend.
13: We now know at least one of those hikers has died. The Park Service confirming the body of a 46-year-old man was pulled from the Colorado River last night. Around 15 people are still missing. Witnesses telling our partners at ABC News a wall of debris washed away boulders and buildings.
14: The scariest thing was there was like a cabin that washed down the river, and we could see like the roof of the cabin and the bed from the cabin that was in the river.
13: More than 60 people were airlifted by helicopter, but now rescue operations are being affected by challenging conditions after nearly every bridge surrounding Bright Angel Canyon and Phantom Ranch was swept away, and more rain and potential flash flooding is expected today. Colton Trolak, KTAR News.
1: The Park Service says flash flood caused extensive damage to the Trans Canyon waterline, which brings water from the canyon to the South Rim. All overnight accommodations are closing today, including El Tovar Hotel, Yavapai Lodge, and Trailer Village. The park is allowing dry camping only and no fires are allowed. While the park remains open, there will be food service, and the service is warning that the operations may have reduced hours. You're in for a wet start to your day as light to moderate rain is expected to continue for much of the valley throughout the morning. Some places could get even more, that according to Gabriel O'Hara with the National Weather Service.
15: We do have a flood watch in effect through most of the Phoenix area through noon today, mainly, you know, across the East Valley and eastward, and then west of Phoenix through early this evening.
1: Well, it's going to dry up this afternoon. Lojero says that cooler temps are here to stay for the next several days. An investigation by the Arizona Attorney General found that there was not enough evidence to bring charges against Arizona Governor Katie Hobbs over pay-to-play allegations. But a separate investigation by the Maricopa County Attorney could release its findings before the midterms.
16: Maricopa County Attorney Rachel Mitchell said she hopes to release the results before the November election, but won't sacrifice thoroughness for speed. Mitchell says she's waiting for the investigation to be completed by the Auditor General and compared the scope of her investigation to the AG's.
27: It's taking a long time. It's a detailed investigation, so I'm not looking at the timing of it. I don't know the breadth of just how much they looked at.
16: Hobbs was accused of giving preferential treatment to a foster care group home that donated to her inaugural fund and the Arizona Democratic Party. Heidi Hommel, KTAR News.
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8: All right, it has been a wet Monday commute, and we do have a pretty good amount of crashes to let you know about. Let's just start right at the ASU campus in Tempe. We've got a downed motorcycle. This is Apache Boulevard and Normal Avenue. Now, this is in between McAllister and College Parkway, just right by Gamage Auditorium there. Heads up for some slowing. Eastbound 202, Santan Freeway. Your roadways are still very wet from an early morning rainstorm. We've got a crash right near McQueen and in the North Valley. The Outer Loop, the Loop 303 southbound in Surprise this morning. Crash right near Greenway Road, 43rd Avenue, Thunderbird. Watch for a crash there and another crash this morning at Dobson and Guadalupe in Mesa. John Roller, KTAR News.
1: A flood watch until noon. Today, 50% chance of rain, scattered thunderstorms, and a high of 97. It's 79 degrees right now in Phoenix. 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
0: Yeah, I want to shift gears here. One of the news stories that is really catching a lot of steam and momentum, it has to do with the governor and the investigation into the pay-for-play thing that was dismissed by the attorney general. Said there's not enough evidence to pursue a case, except a former director of child safety, the Department of Child Safety, his name is Mike Faust, said that on multiple occasions, one of the contractors, one of these group home contractors, wanted more money and was trying to leverage that relationship with the governor to try to get more money. And there are multiple occasions where that was rejected. This is a bigger issue, I think. And this goes, again, party lines. This is what happens, because now Steve Montenegro, the Speaker of the House of Representatives, is going to do a House investigation in this. And it's going to be accusatory across party lines. There's right and left, and there's right and wrong, period. And if there is any kind of manipulation that's done, nobody likes it on both sides of the aisle. And this is where you want to know why there's a massive increase in the number of registered independent or party not declared voters out there. These are the reasons why. Because when you have the chief executive of the state of Arizona and this accusation, and then the attorney general is of the same political party, people are going to say they're covering for each other, which I would never make that accusation. And I'm certainly not making it now. At the same time, there is a difference, and I don't know that we would ever hear an answer to this question. There is a difference between we don't have enough evidence to pursue a case versus it didn't happen. And if it did happen, the people of Arizona deserve to know that going into the election cycle, not after. So this is where it's dangerous, in my humble opinion, where it's dangerous for the governor of Arizona to run her campaign the way she's running her campaign. And I don't know that it's going to backfire. She seems to be double digits ahead in the polls. So I may be 100% wrong here. But when you refuse to debate your opponent, when you refuse to even be in the same room with your opponent, a second election cycle, and anybody that opposes you is called an extremist, it begins to wear thin, at least in the minds of some. And when something like this happens, and it's the same playbook. Now, was she within her rights to not be questioned? Absolutely. I guess she is. But when you want to run on transparency and all, why would you not? If you've done nothing, I mean, sit with your attorneys, but why would you refuse to talk to the attorney general? Because all we heard through the process was we're working on a date. We're working on a possibility of a conversation. So if you look at how things have been run so far, it's control the narrative. We're going to tell everybody in Arizona we're independent. We're going to tell everybody in Arizona. The governor is running like a Republican. I mean, let's face it. She's running for office like a Republican. She's saying, which, by the way, I don't say that people are completely what would you call it? People are not misrepresenting the facts. But in this case, anybody that believes with the track record of Andy Biggs on financial fiscal issues, anybody that believes that Andy Biggs is trying to raise your taxes by 23% is not paying attention to Arizona politics. But that's what they're saying. Andy Biggs wants to raise taxes. I lowered taxes. All of these, I secured the border. She is running like a Republican. She's not debating. There is no pushback because they are controlling their narrative. Maybe that's the way to win elections. Maybe I'm wrong on this. But then you do the same thing with this pay for play. Now you've got somebody that was a department head that is saying, hang on a minute. Let me tell you what was going on. So if this House investigation turns out that they have evidence of wrongdoing, is it going to be swept under the rug as partisan politics again? I mean, it's a great question. It's a valid question. And so when I see these things, it's frustrating to everyone because we want people to go into an office and do the right thing for the right reasons. So there's a lot of accusations out there about the chief executive, about the president of the United States and business with his family, and all those questions deserve answers. Absolutely. Why is it not the same here? If you are somebody that is on the left side of the aisle and you want answers to people on the right side of the aisle, shouldn't you be demanding them from your side of the aisle as well? Because look at what's happened. The governor wouldn't debate Carrie Lake, called her an extremist, and said she's not buying into, nor is she going to give a platform to the extremist views. She won the election by a very, very small margin. She's vetoed more Republican pieces of legislation than any other governor in the history of Arizona did in two terms. She's done it in one. She tells the people of Arizona, I've bucked my party. I've gone against my party. I've done all of these things against my party. She's got an ad that runs from somebody saying this is the most bipartisan governor I've ever worked with. But she won't debate on the facts of the issue, on the pieces of legislation when it comes to the border or it comes to taxes. So now she won't talk to the attorney general, or didn't, and the attorney general clears her. Now, the other question about this is, how will this affect the attorney general's race for reelection? How will voters in Arizona's view this? It is another good question. Again, it's not making an accusation, but it certainly is saying this bears talking about. This definitely bears talking about. You know, I mentioned before, a brand new season of Amazing Arizonans has dropped. Our guest this week is Paul Yaffe, and I have been a fan of his for years and years and years. And to finally sit down and talk with Paul was a lot of fun. He is a motorcycle customizer. He builds custom bikes. He's been on the television shows. He makes the rounds around the country. He is one of the best known names in that industry. Bagger Nation is what they're called. You can check out his stuff. The podcast is brought to you by Resolution Copper. 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Coming up in just a moment, we've got Gatos and the Big Q poll question of the day.
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9: At 8:48, I'm Patricia Valencia. This is what you need to know right now. A rescue operation is underway at the Grand Canyon after one person was killed and others were swept away by major flooding. More than a dozen people still missing, and some rain is still in the forecast for today. And hundreds of families in Nepal are entering another day of waiting for news of their loved ones following last week's devastating flooding along the Nepal-Tibet border. The death toll climbing past 900, at least 3,000 still believed to be missing. And for the first time in weeks, the U.S. and Iran trading missile strikes as the war and the control of the Strait of Hormuz continues. According to Central Command, the U.S. hitting two Iranian rocket launchers that were preparing to launch sea mines into the Strait of Hormuz. Iran quickly responding, firing 8 missiles at U.S. bases in Jordan. All of our top stories are just 15 minutes away. For more news, go to KTAR.com or the KTAR news app. Another check-in on traffic with John Roller. He's live from the Valley Chevy Dealers Traffic Center.
7: All right. Thank you very much, Patricia. Well, yeah, it has been a slick ride in this morning. And right now I'm taking a look at the westbound 16. It looks like showers have popped back up right near Val Vista Road. So take it a little extra slow this morning. Couple of crashes right near Val Vista. They have cleared away. Eastbound Loop 202, Red Mountain Freeway, crash clearing near Center Parkway. Also have some flooding this morning in the far north part of the valley. Don't forget Desert Hills Drive is closed between 15th and 17th Avenue, all due to flooding through the wash area there. John Roller, KTAR News, the Mike Broomhead Show, back in 60 seconds.
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14: Happy Monday. Doesn't it feel like a weird Monday?
13: 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It feels very strange.
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3: Happy Monday, Gatos.
4: Happy Monday. Doesn't it feel like a weird Monday?
3: It does. It feels very strange.
4: It's like we got the Grand Canyon incident with people missing from a flood last night. I thought my house was going to fall down with the monsoon. I mean, it was the wind that we had was unreal. And it's 75 degrees in Phoenix.
3: Yeah, which is good for me because Saturday night at 11 o'clock in the evening, I was on the side of my house with my air conditioning not working, trying to figure out what was wrong.
4: Oh, so you being a former electrician and all that, can you fix that kind of thing?
3: I could. This one, it turns out that the compressor went out. So they are at my house as we speak. They are on my roof and fixing it. But it was a rough weekend.
4: Did you sleep in your car again with the air on?
3: I did not. They brought me a portable AC unit for my bedroom. So I just camped out in the bedroom.
4: Okay. Well, and we also have Ketel Marte.
3: Yes.
4: Tonight. All right. Here's the cue. Mr. AWOL, Ketel Marte, could return to the D-backs lineup as soon as Monday night. So, if he decides to actually show up, because that's important to get on the field, how should the fans greet him? Listen, I know you're a Diamondbacks fan.
3: I am.
4: I'm a Yankees fan. I root for the D-backs. But I'm going to go with A here, and I'll tell you why. All right? How should they greet him? A, with booze. B, with cheers. C, with casino chips. Okay, low blow. This guy has ruined the culture of the team. He has been coddled by the organization, and a lot of reports say that the Diamondbacks, well, of course, they don't want him to sit out. But they're like, if it happens, it happens. He's such a good player. We're just going to try and continue on.
3: Yeah, the team.
4: I can't stand players like that, Mike.
3: What did you think of that team meeting? Because the team got together, according to reports, the team had a private meeting, and the team voted that they have a better chance of winning with him. So no matter what has happened in the past, winning matters more than anything. So he should play.
4: Yeah, I would have benched him for the rest of the year, but I'm not the manager. I think that, you know, he made the manager look ridiculous. He made the organization look ridiculous. There's no reason for him to leave and just bail. He was upset that he wanted a day off or something like that. He's done it 3 years in a row.
3: Yeah.
4: I just think with the Diamondbacks fans, you have to boo him out of the building at least the first time. You have to boo him. There's no other choice, in my opinion, for you as a fan. You can do whatever you want.
3: And you know, obviously, he's been very, very sensitive in the past. This is part of the issue with him. I know, but that's what happens. What would happen if you're right about that and they boo him mercilessly at his first at bat?
4: Yeah.
3: What do you think he does? What do you think he does?
4: Listen, you're a big boy. You're getting paid millions of dollars. If you leave after the fans boo you, you shouldn't be there in the first place.
3: Yeah.
4: Yeah. And you know what? I hope he hits 3 home runs and the Diamondbacks win and then don't boo him anymore. But you got to boo him the first time.
3: Yep. All right, man. I appreciate it. I'm going to be at the game Wednesday. I may take your advice at the first at bat.
4: You have to. You have to show this guy this is not cool. Not cool.
3: All right. I will talk to you tomorrow.
4: All right. I'll see you.
3: All right, I'll see you. All right. That's Gatos, the Big Q poll question today, brought to you by your Valley Toyota dealers. Coming up, we are going to talk about what happened at the Grand Canyon fires in Arizona. Are we doing the right thing by the way we are handling our forest? We'll get to that coming up in just one moment.

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6: The search continues for more than a dozen missing hikers after a deadly flash flood in the Grand Canyon over the weekend. Colton Krolak is live with more.
10: Yeah, we now know at least two of those hikers have died. The Park Service confirming the body of a 46-year-old man was recovered last night, and we're now learning of another body that's been pulled from the river as of this morning. Around 15 people still missing. Witnesses telling our partners at ABC News a wall of debris washed away boulders and buildings.
11: The scariest thing was there was like a cabin that washed down the river, and we could see like the roof of the cabin and the bed from the cabin that was in the river.
10: More than 60 people were airlifted by helicopter, but now rescue operations are being affected by challenging conditions after nearly every bridge surrounding Bright Angel Canyon and Phantom Ranch was swept away, and more rain and potential flash flooding is expected today. Live in the news center, Colton Krolak, KTAR News.
6: The flooding in the Grand Canyon is also affecting the South Rim.
12: The National Park Service is closing all overnight lodging because the pipeline that brings water from the canyon to the South Rim was extensively damaged by the flash flood. The Altovar Lodge is closing, as is Yavapai Lodge and Trailer Village. Lodging below the rim was extensively damaged by the flood and is also closed. Fires are banned and only dry camping is allowed. The park remains open, but some services may have limited hours. Chris Havlick, KTAR News.
6: Maricopa County Attorney Rachel Mitchell hopes to complete her investigation into pay-to-play allegations against Governor Katie Hobbs before the midterms, but won't sacrifice the thoroughness for speed. Mitchell explains that she's waiting for the investigation to be completed by an auditor general before she makes a charging decision.
13: We are in regular contact with them because obviously we're supplying support to that investigation. For example, the auditor general does not have subpoena power. We do.
6: A separate investigation by Arizona Attorney General Chris Mays found that there was not enough evidence to bring charges. And in a Friday speech last week, Fed Chair Kevin Warsh said that summer inflation readings were better than expected, but the number still remains too high. Evan Taylor, Associate Professor of Economics at the University of Arizona, joined Arizona's Morning News to explain that this is likely means that we'll see a rate hike, saying two key questions remain.
14: Are we going to see one rate hike or two? And when are we going to see it? Are we going to see it at the next meeting, which is in a couple weeks? Or are they going to wait till the later meetings after that?
6: The Federal Reserve's current target interest rate range is 3.5% to 3.75%. Maricopa County will soon offer a free night of camping for locals.
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16: 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Ballin Overstoles, KTAR News.
6: 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We got John Roller live from the Valley Chevy Dealers Traffic Center.
17: All right, still keeping an eye on the westbound 60 in the East Valley. And yeah, you still have some slick roadways as rain showers continue to pop up around the East Valley. Your slowing starts right at Val Vista all the way over to the 101. Northbound 101 Price Freeway through Tempe showing a little bit of slowing and some wet roadways as you make your way up to the 202. We do have a down motorcycle close to the ASU Tempe campus. This is on Apache Boulevard and Normal. That's in between McAllister and College Avenue, right by Gamage Auditorium there. Heads up for a crash there. And now getting word of a crash on the South Mountain Freeway northbound as you head up towards the I-10 right near Vequiva Way in Levine. 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
6: We have a flood watch until noon. Today, a 50% chance of rain, scattered thunderstorms, and a high of 97. 73 degrees right now in Chandler. 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
0: All right. We are going to have a conversation exactly 1 hour from right now with the Secretary of the Interior, Doug Burgum. Last week, we were so excited about a conversation with Mr. Burgum about the Arizona water situation. He was actually visiting Arizona last week, right, Patricia? It was last week?
6: Yeah, that was last, I don't know what day it is anymore.
0: So I know. So he was,
6: this was last week sometime, and it was a horrible connection.
0: Yeah, we've slept since then. But he was in Arizona, and what, oddly enough, he was here talking about forest management. That was part of mitigating fire threats and danger, which we're going to get to in a minute. And so we started off the conversation by talking about that. And then as soon as we switched to the water cuts that were coming, his phone started to cut out, and it just got worse and worse and worse. And as much as we tried, we couldn't keep him.
6: I think the upper basin was cutting it off.
0: Yes. Yeah. Thanks, Colorado. But they, gracious enough, they said they would reset it. So he's going to do, we have a video thing called AirLink. We are going to have a video interview with him live at 10 o'clock. So download the KTR News app if you don't already have it. If you do have it, you'll be notified. And then you can watch on the YouTube channel from your device or watch on the app. But we're going to talk with him because the two of these worlds are colliding, unfortunately. What's happened in Grand Canyon National Park is exactly what was predicted after the Dragon Bravo fire. When these fires happen immediately, especially if you when you live in those areas, they will warn you. But if you're camping in these areas after major fires, what happens during the rainy season is there's really nothing to hold back the water. And there's these huge these flash floods with mud and water, and that's what happened. Wiped out all the bridges. So the concern was Bright Angel Canyon, Phantom Ranch, left more than a dozen people missing. Now, we are hoping, and at least we were hoping, I think, that for the most part, Patricia, these are people that got out, and we just didn't know they got out.
6: Right, they haven't reported yet.
0: And how many people were warned? There was, I don't know if you watched some of the video, some of the news stories, but there was one of the guys that said it went from we might get some rain to you better just be on notice to time to go. We got to pack it up and get out of here. And fortunately, most people listened and got out. And there were a bunch of people who had to be airlifted.
6: It was not a pretty scene. After seeing the scenes of Nepal, which was, of course, much worse, much more people involved, but this was just devastating, and seeing that was so scary.
0: Yeah, and it's horrible. And it's frustrating because when we talk about the forest management, we end up in this big environmental fight. But the evidence is so clear.
6: And everybody thinks fire right away when they think of forest management.
0: Right.
6: They don't think of flash floods.
0: Right.
6: As much.
0: When you can't mitigate the damage, and I encourage people to do this, and I'm not trying to mix the topics too much, but they are so intertwined. If you go and do some homework, and I've mentioned this so many times because it was my first kind of picture into this. The Rodeo and Chetiskey fires, which devastated northern Arizona in the White Mountains. I was announcing rodeos, going to rodeos in Arizona, and I was supposed to announce the 4th of July rodeo in Springerville. And we did, or I'm sorry, Sholo. And we didn't know if they were going to have it because the town of Sholo was under threat of being overrun by that fire, the entire town. Well, they gave the all clear, I think like on July 2nd or 3rd. And so I made the journey up. I drove through Payson and I started heading up. And when I got to Heber and Overgaard, have you been up there in the White Mountains?
6: Yes. Remember we went tournament. I got past Sholo. We stayed in, the heck is it called? I can't even think of it.
0: I don't know.
6: Anyways.
0: So when you go up, take that
6: Pine
0: road.
6: Top.
0: Oh yeah. Sorry. Pine Top. Pine Top Lakeside. Mm-hmm. When you go up, Heber and Overgaard looked like something out of an apocalyptic movie. And it is such a gorgeous part of Arizona. I couldn't believe what I was seeing. The fire vehicles were making their way down the mountain as I was making my way up. Well, they had the 4th of July parade in Sholo. And the firefighters that were there were the heroes because they literally saved the town. Well, right next to Sholo is the Apache tribal land. Well, the tribes don't have to obey our EPA laws. They don't have to abide by them. They make their own rules. So the tribes cut in fire trails. They clear out the fuel, the underbrush. They do a great job of forest management. And then everybody that talks about this whole topic, it's all about the animals. And they say, well, when you do that, you displace this animal or you displace this animal. Well, what happens when you burn 5-10,000 acres? You displace the animals for years and you kill a lot of them. Not to mention that if you want to talk, if you talk to a hunter, talk to someone who hunts, where are the best big game animals, whether it's deer or it's elk in Arizona? It's on tribal land. If you go and you try to buy a tag for elk or get in a lottery for a tag for elk, I think it's 25,000 sometimes for either on the Navajo or the Apache tribal land. So there's no doubt that they can maintain a balance between the game and the animals and making sure there's fire mitigation. And I mentioned the Apache tribal land because if you go and look at the maps of those fires, and you can still find them online, those fires danced around the tribal land and almost overran Sholo because of the forest or lack of forest management around it. This is such an important topic, and we're seeing it again. The rains that happened up in the Grand Canyon region, because there was nothing there, because of the burnout from the Dragon Bravo fire, you saw all of the footbridges washed away, maybe more loss of human life. We only know of one death so far, and hopefully there won't be any more. But when you have stuff like this, why are we not taking a closer look?
6: We just had two deaths.
0: Two. They just reported a second one?
6: Yeah, that's what we just had. Colton.
0: Okay. Oh, I didn't see it. I'm sorry. I missed it. So there's two people that have perished that we know of. So there, our conversation with the director, with the secretary of the Department of Interior, has to include part of that because that's why he was here a week ago. And I think that's probably going to be one of the things he wants to talk about is how do we do what we can? You can't stop these fires from starting. Lightning strikes start them. It's a tinderbox. We know that every summer we preach it and preach it and preach it to people that you have no idea how bad the fire danger becomes in the dry summer months here. And now we know that the fallout from the fires, in addition to the destruction, is also that during rainy season, the flash flood chances go way up. So it's something we have to address, and we've been preaching about it forever. But when do we talk to the real environmentalists? When do we talk to the real experts? We should be talking to the farmers and ranchers and landowners and multi-generations of people that have been here that have managed their property, because they tell people to, if you own a cabin somewhere, to make sure you're clearing things around your cabin. It lessens the chance that fire is going to get to your property. Why are we not doing a better job? Why do we not have a thriving logging industry here? I mean, these are all great questions and they deserve answers. They absolutely deserve answers. Want to mention, you know that you're voting in November. Do you know what you're voting on this November? KTR News is hosting a town hall on the Arizona ballot propositions. It's September 15th, presented by Empower. Go to ktar.com/town hall for more details. 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Will it drive down fuel prices? And if so, how soon? We'll talk about that next.
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6: At 9:15, I'm Patricia Valencia. This is what you need to know right now. Two people are now confirmed dead and more than a dozen others are missing after a deadly flash flood tore through the Grand Canyon over the weekend. All overnight accommodations are closed today. The park is allowing dry camping only and no fires. Rain is still in the forecast for today. And if you look at Google Maps today, it now says Lake America, where Lake Ontario used to be, but only the U.S. Google says that it was following protocol after President Trump signed executive order in the trade war. People in Canada will still see Lake Ontario. And speaking of, President Trump now working to appeal to business owners in the north as a trade war with Canada continues. Trump calling for Canadian companies that are doing business with America to move to the U.S. immediately, saying many of them moved out years ago due to, quote, stupid U.S. leadership. Trump promising no tariffs if they move back. All of our top stories are just 15 minutes away. For more news, go to KTAR.com or the KTAR News app.
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31: Happy Monday, and Washington, D.C. is digesting the six-month mark of the war with Iran. Meghan McCain joins us with the temperature in the swamp, which is no doubt heating up. Mondays with Meghan, today at 3 on Outspoken with Bruce and Gatos, on air, online, and on the KTAR YouTube channel.
0: All right, over the weekend, there were the details of a deal with Venezuela came out. Over 60 billion barrels of Venezuelan oil. Now we have the majority control of it here in the U.S. Now, it benefits both nations, according to the administration, and according to what they've been saying, the Venezuelans have been saying, that what has happened is this deal that was announced late on Friday, that he said at no cost to the American taxpayer through a partnership with private business, that they will control the development and the production and the refining of Venezuelan oil. And what that's going to do is take some of the pressure off the U.S., and it could possibly bring as much as $200 billion into the economy of the Venezuelans to help them rebuild their economy under new leadership. So it sounds like, or at least it's being billed as a win-win. The predictions are, over the long haul, it is going to lower fuel prices, and it's going to help us control that, which is what this has always been about. When we've had the conversations in the past about the OPEC plus nations, the cartel, that they had a large role in dictating the price of oil because they control the production of oil. Well, this is going to change a lot of that. Venezuela, very oil rich nation. And before Hugo Chavez came in and the socialists came into that country, a very, very profitable and wealthy country that was been decimated and destroyed. And now that they've got Maduro, the drug dealers out of there, and they've got a new government rebuilding the nation, will they rebuild that wealth? Because American companies are investing now with control of producing that oil and refining it. That should be helpful in driving down our fuel prices in the long term. We don't know how that's going to happen or how quickly that's going to happen, but we do hear that that's what the issue for the economy will be. I think this is a great thing. Venezuela is saying their interim president, Delcy Rodriguez, is touting a historic oil agreement. Speaking at an event, Rodriguez celebrated the agreement, saying it would help revive Venezuela's economy. She said the deal would remain in effect for 25 years and initially target crude production of more than 1.5 million barrels per day while preserving the South American country's sovereignty over its natural resources. Here's the quote. This 25-year bilateral project envisages the development of 17 strategic oil fields with production targets of more than 1.5 million barrels per day. That figure relates solely to the bilateral agreement between Venezuela and the United States, she added. So as is this going to be something that is going to be is good, I'm anxious to see if there's naysayers out there and what they say. I'm very curious. Because if we can control in our hemisphere, if we are pushing out the Chinese, which we basically have, at least in this regard, if we are then saying in the Western, in our hemisphere, we are going to make things easier to produce, refine, because that's been an issue for the United States, is not having enough refineries. With what we're watching happen in California, the volatility of fuel prices in Arizona, is that scares me almost as much as what's happening with the volatility in water prices, what's going to happen with the cost of water here, because we are so dependent on California in central Arizona, where we are so dependent on the refineries and the production in of the fuel we use on California, who has got a massive war against the industry. So what are we going to do about that? How are we going to address that issue? That is going to be huge for Arizona. But I think that this overall is going to be so helpful with us controlling this production, is one of the things we talked about, is replenishing the oil strategic reserve. Is this going to help in that regard to make sure that gets replenished now that we have control of all of these barrels of oil? I don't know how anyone can say that these are negatives. It is fascinating to me as well that now what the trade war that's happened with the Canadians, and I have to tell you, the Canadian people that I know are tremendous human beings. They're great people, and we want to see both nations be prosperous. But the idea that we can continue to get the short end of the stick in business deals is something the president's trying to overcome. So it's gotten personal between him and the leaders in Canada. And now the president is saying to Canadian companies, you should become American companies. You should bring your business from Canada to the U.S. We don't want anything to do with what they're doing. In the end, we are a much bigger part of their economy than they are of our economy. And I don't want to see a trade war, and I don't want to see Americans paying more money for anything at all. But in the end, the U.S. has got to get fair trade deals. So will we be able to get a fair trade deal? And what does this do to the cost of goods? It is going to drive up the cost. And there's no doubt in these midterm elections, as in most elections, people vote with their wallets. Republicans are very concerned about this. They should be. They are fighting an uphill battle. The only thing that is really helping the Republicans right now is this massive incursion by the Democratic Socialists of America. And what's funny is the way that they are trying to offset this. Matter of fact, I want you to hear at least one thing here. Maxine Waters makes this about race, but it's interesting how we should not pay attention to any of this. When the Republican Party was going through it, when MAGA Republicans were coming in and MAGA Republicans were winning races and MAGA Republicans were challenging the Republican base and the Republican establishment, they thought this was the biggest thing on the planet. Now, when you've got DSA candidates coming in and doing it within their party, it shouldn't really matter that much, according to Maxine Waters.
3: You're doing real good, but I would not get so worried about whether or not we are progressive, whether or not we are a democratic socialist, or whether or not we are marginal or more, whatever. I think we should not get over concerned about that.
0: Isn't that interesting? Nothing to worry about. Nothing more to worry about whatsoever. So as we talk about the economy, if things can turn, if we see a turning of the corner, the housing market improves, if interest rates begin to go down, fuel prices, but we've been having this conversation for a very, very long time. And it has gotten to a point where most Americans are saying the two things that we counted on this White House for is the border, which was a success, but the economy hasn't been. Prices remain very high for Americans. Is it necessary? The argument is because of Iran, and I agree. But that's not how the American people are looking like they're going to vote. So we will see if the DSA movement slows down their ability. Coming up in a moment, we're going to talk Cardinals. Why? Because the season's about to begin, the 53-man roster, and we'll get a catch-up on exactly what's going on with your Arizona Cardinals with Tyler Drake in just a moment.
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6: Good morning, it's 9:31. I'm Patricia Valencia. Two people are dead and more than a dozen others are missing after a deadly flash flood tore through the Grand Canyon over the weekend.
14: Some terrifying accounts from those who survived the flooding. Eyewitnesses telling our partners at ABC News they're thankful to be alive. When park rangers told one group to evacuate, they had to run across a footbridge to higher ground. That bridge was gone just 10 minutes later.
15: If they hadn't told us to evacuate when they did, I think a lot of people wouldn't have made it.
14: More than 60 people had to be airlifted out of the canyon by helicopter. Rescuers now facing challenges after nearly every bridge surrounding Bright Angel Canyon and Phantom Ranch was swept away, and more rain and potential flash flooding is expected today. Colton Krolak, KTAR News.
6: The Park Service says the flash flood caused extensive damage to the Trans Canyon waterline, which brings water from the canyon to the South Rim. All overnight accommodations are closed today, including El Tovar Hotel, Yavapai Lodge, and Trailer Village. The park is allowing dry camping only and no fires are allowed. While the park remains open and there will be food service, the Park Service warns that some operations may have reduced hours.
13: KTAR News, health update.
16: Cells in the brain, when they encounter wildfire smoke, have a very robust inflammatory response.
6: Researchers at Barrow Neurological Institute in Phoenix have found that wildfire smoke may affect not just your lungs, but your brain as well. Dr. Adam Schuller says that his test tube research finds that tiny particles of wildfire smoke can activate specialized brain cells that can damage nearby cells. He says the best advice to monitor nearby wildfire smoke and to limit your exposure.
13: Eyes on Education.
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1: All right, thank you very much. Good morning, Patricia. Right now we have a new crash in the North Valley, 7th Avenue and Union Hills Drive. Also westbound I-10 right near 7th Avenue in the downtown area. Watch for a crash there. And the 202, the Red Mountain Freeway, eastbound right near Scottsdale Road, we've got a crash in Tempe. And 19th Avenue and Broadway, look for a crash close to the downtown area. 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
6: We're under a flood watch until noon. Today, a 50% chance of rain, scattered thunderstorms, and a high of 97. 73 degrees right now in Mesa. 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
0: All right, football season is here. If you're a Cardinals fan, hope springs eternal, as it always does. The 53-man roster is now solidified. Talking Cardinals football for the first time. Very excited about this. We are going to speak to Cardinal expert, Arizona Sports Cardinal reporter, Tyler Drake. Tyler, thanks for doing
19: this. What's going on, man? I'm good. How you doing, buddy?
0: Good, man. I'm always excited about the season. I watch the Cardinals. We hear the reports. We hear they're not supposed to be very good. They're playing in the toughest division in football. And then right before the season starts, I always find myself saying, I think we might surprise some people this year.
19: Oh, yeah. That's the best part of football right there.
0: It is.
19: Because you always start out, you head into the training camp, and it's like, all right, here's everything stacked against us. And then you go through it all. And then at the last second, you're like, maybe there is something there. Maybe something is building. And if we're really going to go down that road, I'll tell you right now, the offense that Mike LaFleur is implementing, I think, is one of those pieces that really could develop into the strong suit of this team. And obviously, the defense is a whole different situation. I'm not sold there. But offensively, I think this is going to be a very fun team to watch, just on the playmaking ability and potential that the offense has under Mike LaFleur.
0: So before we get to that, I want to ask you about the roster moves. Are there any surprises in this? Are you surprised by any of the moves to get it down to 53?
19: Well, for one, it was something that didn't even happen. We didn't even see the guy on the roster throughout training camp, throughout the preseason. They went out there and traded for Hunter Long in Jacksonville. And obviously, you have Tip Riman going on the PUP list. And I know everybody wants to talk about tight ends, and it goes to Trey McBride as the playmaker. But when you really look at what this offense wants to get done, you need a blocking tight end that's just going to go do the dirty work. And that's exactly what this guy, Hunter Long, is going to do. He's already worked with Mike LaFleur in L.A., so they've got a couple of years together. He knows what he's going to bring to the table. But then I look at James Conner starting on the IR. He's designated to return, but that's also a really good sign for a guy like Jeremiah Love, because he could be ready to go week one. He's still dealing with that ankle sprain, but if you have one less running back on the roster, you've got to be feeling good about your guy, and especially you've got Tyler Allgeier as well and Bam Knight. But that's one of those roles where I'm looking more so about the guys like Jeremiah Love, and you look at Garrett Williams sitting there in the secondary. They cut a veteran in Sean Murphy Bunting, who entered training camp as the starting nickel, one of the cornerbacks there. He's no longer on the roster, so I think that's really good news for Garrett Williams, because he's easily one of the team's best defenders, hands down.
0: When you look at the strategy of moving forward, you would think, just in classic thinking, is if your defense needs help, if you're not certain about your defense, the best way to help them out is to keep them off the field with a ball control offense. Is this offense going to be an offense that's able to control the ball and have longer drives, not the big plays downfield that's going to get them ahead, where they can keep that defense off the field, control the clock? If they're going to win any games, isn't that going to have to be the plan?
19: Yeah, exactly. And keeping the defense off the field is rule number one, I think, for any good offense. And yes, you want to mix in those explosives, because you also don't want to string together a 15-play drive, because that's when things can really go wrong and the defense can get the upper hand on a turnover or just a miscue. So you do want to have a good balance there. But I think with how they want to attack this running backs room and really split things up with Jeremiah Love and Tyler Allgeier to keep them fresh, that's one of those things they're going to lean on. And if this offensive line can take a step forward and help move the line for, or just move the pocket forward, I think everything's going to help around that. But that's another big question. The right side of the line is one of the bigger question marks for this offense right now. You've got Isaiah Adams dealing with a knee issue. He's their starter. Chase Basantis is lost for the year. He was their rookie who was coming up to potentially be that right guard. So we'll have to see what's going on with him. And then you've got Elijah Wilkinson at a right tackle, which could be an issue as well. But you do want to have that healthy blend of being able to chew up clock and on top of being able to hit that home run when you need it. So it's going to be very interesting, but the amount of space these guys are getting, these wide receivers, these pass catchers, it's a part of what they're doing, but it's also Mike LaFleur is scheming these guys wide open, and it is very impressive to see.
0: Is this the offense that is going to let us see Marvin Harrison Jr. reach the potential with the tools he has? Is it looking like this is going to be the offense that gets him there?
19: Yeah, it has to be. And I think if it's not, then that's where you have to really start making the question, start having the conversation of where is his career really going? But from what I've seen, I mean, again, I talked about the spacing just a minute ago, but Marvin Harrison Jr. is better than anybody right now getting separation from his defender. I mean, throughout training camp, preseason, he had that really good touchdown catch from Jacoby Brissett. This is the type of offense he can really flourish. And obviously, I think he's still going to have those miscues here and there. Everybody does. But I think with the ability that he can bring to the table and just the mental aspect, I think he's taken a step after he had the case of the drops in training camp. I think we could be really seeing a breakout on the way for Marvin Harrison Jr. I really do think the offense, again, is going to make him open a lot.
0: What do the Cardinals do with Carson Beck? Because the quarterback sweepstakes that are going to happen at the end of the season, with the prediction of 7 really good quarterbacks coming out, including Arch Manning, if the Cardinals have another down year and they're picking, you know, first, second, or third in the draft, and those quarterbacks are available, how do you know enough about Carson Beck to find out if you get involved in those sweepstakes, or do you take the quarterback and then figure it out later?
19: Oh, that's a slippery slope. I think from my perspective, you've got to get at least 10 games of Carson Beck. That's my personal opinion. I think that's enough tape where you can make a concerted decision on what you want to do at quarterback. Is he the franchise guy? Is he not? I think he showed a lot throughout training camp in that first preseason game. Obviously, he went down with that injury, and those are valuable reps he's missing out on. I thought he could have been even an IR candidate to open up maybe another spot, because you're going to give Jacoby Brissett the ball for at least the first 4 weeks, in my opinion. But yeah, you've got to look at that. And if you can't get it done, you look into the draft. But then, hey, I'm going to say it right now. I go back to Arch Manning and I think about what his uncle did, Eli, when he said he wasn't going to go play for a team and went to another team. So it's like, that could easily still be a thing that we all have to think about. And obviously, yeah, you go back into the draft, you have a top 5 pick, you're going to go get a quarterback, I think, at that point, because you've seen everything else that you need to see, unless Carson absolutely shocks the world in the back end of the season. But I do think when you look at the roster, the potential of the quarterback prospects in the next draft, there's a lot there in the first round that you could potentially go grab. But I wouldn't be opposed to them, honestly, going and getting a first rounder and having him go battle with Beck for another year. I mean, after this year, Jacoby Brissett, he's a free agent. Gardner Minshew, he's a free agent. Like, something's going to have to happen at this quarterback position next year, regardless of what Beck shows.
0: Yeah, see, and that's the other thing I wondered are they thinking possibly Carson Beck is the guy next year, and you bring in a young quarterback, and then you've got two really young quarterbacks to battle it out, and they can move from there and then figure out what's going to happen in the future. If this is truly a rebuild, if there's somebody that's going to develop a young quarterback, if you're a young quarterback in this league, don't you want to play for LaFleur?
19: Yeah, exactly. Well, let me throw out something that I've been toying with, and maybe it's not going to happen. Maybe it's not even going to be a thing that you can even look into. Heading into next offseason, I think they should go take a gamble on Baker Mayfield. I really do. Because if you look at the history of who they've brought in, they haven't got it done with rookie quarterbacks. They haven't gotten done with people they've drafted. They got it done with Carson Palmer. They got it done with Kurt Warner. Go find that veteran that you can drop into the bucket with the offense that you can really go with some of these playmakers and make it happen. That's really where I think they should go.
0: It's funny because I grew up in South Florida, so my brother and my nephew are huge Bucks fans. There would be nothing better for me than to steal Carson Beck from steal Baker Mayfield from the Bucks and be able to rub that in their faces a little bit. So that would be doubly good for me. I think that's a great idea.
19: Oh yeah, I love it. I love it. I think more people need to talk about it, because I think Baker's the type of guy where he went through that contract negotiation and he came out the other side and felt pretty offended, I think. So I just think that bridge could be burning. And if you're the Cardinals, go in there and swoop them up and go after it. There's going to be plenty of cap space to use. I think that's the way you can really make it go forward.
0: So, okay, last question. Realistically, what should Cardinal fans expect this season? If you look at the top five projected teams to make the Super Bowl, three of them are in our division. So we are in the roughest division in football. But what are the expectations in your mind, realistic expectations for the Cardinal fans?
19: I think you look at winning five games. I think you start there. I think the offense is going to put up a lot of points, but I think the defense is going to give up even more points more times than not. So like we could be in these giant 30-point battles, but end up coming up short at the end of the day because the defense still has issues. I mean, Nick Rawls is squarely on the hot seat, in my opinion. I think if they get through the first 5, 6, 7 weeks and he's not getting it done, they're going to make a move there. They've got plenty of in-house options they could go to. Terrell Austin stands out to me. But that's the realistic part of it, I think, is you've got to be looking at five wins. If 3 to 5 wins, I should probably say. Like, that's probably the floor and the ceiling right now, unless something really shakes loose and this offense can really make up for these defensive deficiencies.
0: Always appreciate it, man. It's always great to talk to you.
19: No problem, guy. Thank you.
0: Thanks, Tyler. Coming up in a moment, what we're going to do is we are going to talk the DCS director. We'll talk about them speaking out and what former DCS director, and is there more to this story? Next.
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6: At 9:49, I'm Patricia Valencia. This is what you need to know right now. Two people are now confirmed dead and more than a dozen others are missing after a deadly flash flood tore through the Grand Canyon over the weekend. All overnight accommodations are closing today. The park is allowing dry camping only and no fires. Rain is still in the forecast for today. The death toll from last week's flash flooding disaster in Nepal-Tibet border region spiked over the weekend to nearly 900 people, according to the latest updates, with at least 3,000 still believed to be unaccounted for. All of our top stories are just 15 minutes away. 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

around. Is our concern about using your office for personal gain? Or in this case, donors to a campaign trying to use that relationship for personal gain. Did this investigation go far enough? I'm talking about the investigation by the Attorney General's office. Again, I don't make accusations against people unless I am absolutely positive there's a reason to make an accusation. But we all do know that it doesn't look very good. It shouldn't be a partisan issue because both, you know, but both of them, both the Attorney General and the governor are Democrats. But did this investigation go far enough? And one of the criticisms I have in all of this is that the governor of Arizona has refused to debate. Now, she got away with it with Carrie Lake when she was running against Carrie Lake, calling Carrie Lake an extremist. And I'm not going to buy into this. And I'm not going to give a platform to this. Okay, fair enough. Doing the same thing now to Andy Biggs. And I don't know how, I mean, I don't know if in the end it's going to matter to voters. I think that it should, but I don't know that it will. But now beyond that, she never had a conversation with the Attorney General. There was not a conversation between the Attorney General's investigators, as far as we know, and the governor herself. That never happened. So you can, and does she have a right to do that? Is that within her rights? Sure it is. But just like we've seen with Dr. Fauci pleading the Fifth Amendment when he was called in to testify, there's a lot of questions of why you would do that. If you're gonna run on transparency and you're gonna run on these other things, then you have to be transparent. Now, legal advice saying we don't say anything or we don't have any obligation to say anything, you have to go prove your case, so there's not enough evidence. Well, there's a big difference between, and I don't know that we can get a clarification from the Attorney General, but I'm certainly reaching out to the Speaker of the House, and that is, there's a big difference between saying we don't have enough evidence to prosecute or to pursue a case and it didn't happen. I will tell you that one of the most frustrating things that my cop friends tell me, my brother as an investigator will tell you, is that there is a big difference between what you know and what you can prove. And sometimes those two things clash. We don't have any of those answers here. We don't know any of those answers. And this is a big election year for the governor. I'm a very fair person. I don't make accusations. I'm not trying to make things blow up. But if there's a legitimate investigation going on and subpoenas being issued by the House of Representatives, will voters in Arizona want to know that? The deciders in this election are going to be independent voters. That's where the danger in all this is. Because there's about a 7% difference. 7% more Republican registered voters than there are Democrat voters. So there's already an advantage there. But in the long run, it's the independents, which are the second highest in voter registration in Arizona. How will they feel about this? Control the narrative. Don't debate. Don't answer questions. And I just don't know how that's going to play out long term. It is going to be something that is, I'm anxious to see how it plays out. Coming up in a few moments, we are going to have a conversation with the Interior Secretary, Doug Burgum. Mr. Burgum was with us last week when he was in Arizona, and there were really bad phone connection issues. So we were scheduled to talk with him about the water in Arizona and the cuts that are coming and what it means for Arizona, why they're happening. Are they set in stone? What will it finally look like? But we've got to talk about what happened at Grand Canyon National Park and the flooding there, maybe connected to the fires that happened and the washout from that. So it's going to be a very important conversation with the Secretary of the Interior. You can actually watch it on the KTAR YouTube channel. If you want to log in, if you want to download the app or go to our YouTube channel, he will be on a video link with us. We're going to have that interview with him coming up here in just one moment. You know, Sanderson Ford continues their Labor Day sales event. 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
7: Good morning. It's 10 o'clock. I'm Patricia Valencia.
8: We just heard people yell, run, run, run. And there's 40 of us running.
7: We're now hearing from eyewitness who escaped a deadly flash flood that ripped through the Grand Canyon over the weekend. Erica Viola telling our partners at ABC News.
8: 40 of us running through this knee deep muddy water trying to make it to the bridge. Once we got to the bridge, that's when this 15 foot wall of water came through the campground in Phantom Ranch and just wiped out all the bridges.
7: Two people have died and around 15 others remain missing. More than 60 people had to be airlifted out of the canyon. And the Grand Canyon remains open, but services are severely restricted.
9: The flash flood caused extensive damage to the pipeline that supplies water to the national park. That's forcing the closure of the El Tovar Lodge and other accommodations on the South Rim. Lodging below the rim was severely damaged and is also closed. The park is allowing only dry camping and banning open fires. Food and other services remain open, but may have limited hours. Chris Havlick, KTAR News.
7: And CNN reporting over the weekend that an Arizona man is among the thousands of people missing in Nepal after a catastrophic floods hit the country. 73-year-old Kisava Tadipatri of Mesa reportedly shared a photo of himself and his travel companions while on a hiking trip across the Himalayas last Wednesday. His family says they haven't heard from him since. They're relying on updates from the U.S. Embassy. An investigation by the Arizona Attorney General found that there was not enough evidence to bring charges against Arizona Governor Katie Hobbs over pay-to-play allegations. But a separate investigation by the Maricopa County Attorney could release its findings before the midterms.
10: Maricopa County Attorney Rachel Mitchell said she hopes to release the results before the November election, but won't sacrifice thoroughness for speed. Mitchell says she's waiting for the investigation to be completed by the Auditor General and compared the scope of her investigation to the AGs.
11: It's taking a long time. It's a detailed investigation, so I'm not looking at the timing of it. I don't know the breadth of just how much they looked at.
10: Hobbs was accused of giving preferential treatment to a foster care group home that donated to her inaugural fund and the Arizona Democratic Party. Heidi Hommel, KTAR News.
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12: All right, thank you very much, Patricia. Well, the Valley Main lines are starting to dry out. Now, we do have an accident with a light rail just in the uptown area. This is going to be at 7th Avenue and Camelback. We also have a crash involving a pedestrian. This is at 380th Avenue and Shumway Farms in the Far West Valley. Have a crash at 19th Avenue and Buckeye. And again, that crash involving light rail, 7th Avenue and Camelback. 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
7: A flash flood in effect until noon today. Today, we got a 50% chance of rain, scattered thunderstorms, and a high at 97. 79 degrees right now in Peoria. 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
0: All right, thanks so much for being here. We had I had a phone call last week with the Secretary of the Interior, Mr. Burgum, and the phone connection issues happened. He's been gracious enough to join us now. Mr. Burgum, welcome back, and thank you for doing this with me.
13: Yeah, great to be with you, Mike. Yeah, we were up north of Flagstaff last week on the way to the Grand Canyon when we had those issues, but thanks for having me back on.
0: Yeah, and it is so topical, and I appreciate you doing this today because we have to talk about the Grand Canyon and how it also coincides with what you were here for last week, which is forest management. How much of a role did the Dragon Bravo fire play in this flash flooding at the Grand Canyon? And doesn't that speak to the proper forest management you're dealing with?
13: Well, It does. Those two are connected, Mike, but I do want to say that our hearts are with all those that are waiting to hear from a loved one. As you know, we've reported and confirmed two fatalities so far from that flash flood. There's still, you know, up to as many as a dozen to 15 people that we're still trying to identify. So, or not identify, but locate, I should say, because we lost contact with some of those folks. And I do want to thank everybody from the Arizona Department of Public Safety, the National Park Service. There have been over 60 people that have been evacuated and rescued, many of those by helicopter. So teams doing great work under tough conditions. And of course, Arizonans know, you know, it's from that north rim down to the bottom, it's a 6,000 foot differential. I mean, this is mountainous territory with narrow canyons, a little bit of rain, building up steam, as you've heard from eyewitness reports. I mean, 15-foot wall of water coming through campground and Phantom Camp there at the bottom. That is a treacherous thing. So our hearts go out to them. But as you know, when you've got a forest that's alive, absorbs water. When the forest has been burned through, you get a lot of runoff, a lot of mud that occurs. So you talk to anybody in the forestry business, and a year after, 2 years after a major fire, flash flooding is a concern that those professional foresters and that we've had going into this.
0: So moving forward with this, this is an example of what people in Arizona have been frustrated for a while. What at the federal level is being done to that proper management that you've been advocating for to make that happen so that we can mitigate some of the damage that happens from these fires?
13: Well, part of it is just a whole shift in attitude. And we started about 30 years ago where we, as a country, we just said, wow, you know, the way we're going to protect our forests is never set foot in them, turn them all into wilderness areas. Nobody can take a chainsaw in. We're going to crush anybody that's in the timber industry, including the mill towns and the local communities. And of course, we know now that basically if you, you know, create a wilderness area and it's it becomes a tinderbox of fuel load that can lead to catastrophic fires like we saw last year with Dragon Bravo. And of course, we're unifying across the federal government all of our firefighting forces, creating for the first time ever a U.S. wildland firefighting group. So we're taking all the firefighters that would work for the National Park, Bureau of Land Management, Bureau of Indian Affairs, game and fish on our refuges, you know, all separate units, separate pay, separate communication, separate aircraft, getting all of that unified. Nobody's switching a uniform, but they're putting another patch on their other sleeve so that I'm still can be with the, you know, the Forest Service or the Bureau of Land Management, but I'm working as part of a unified U.S. Wildland Service. So then we can move resources, in particular, like for the BIA, which was always short. Now, if we've got a fire on BIA land, Bureau of Indian Affairs land, we can move people if we have them available. We can move aircraft and equipment. So we're in a tough fire year because of the incredibly low, the lowest snowpack that we've had in decades and decades this year. So we knew we were having a tough year, but we're operating under full suppression. If there's a fire, we put it out and put it out as quickly as we can to try to save people, resource, and aircraft resources, you know, for the remainder of this, this fire year. So again, big, you know, kudos and thanks. We've had as many as 30,000 firefighters out fighting fires across the West here. And they're doing a great job. They deserve our respect, just like law enforcement. I know you've got family in law enforcement, but law enforcement, first responders, these wildland firefighters doing such important work, because you fly over Arizona. There's a lot of places up by Flagstaff, entire communities that are, you know, basically surrounded by national forests. And we've got to get out there. We've got to reduce the fuel load. We've got to do thinning. We've got to do the things to protect those communities. We've got to be proactive, because we're spending, just on Bureau of Land Management alone, we spent 9 times more last year fighting fires than we spent on timber sales. 30 years ago, it was, you know, before the spotted owl, it was the other way around. Mm-hmm. We actually got revenue from our forests and then had to spend less on fighting fires. Now, when we've stopped managing our forest for timber, and then we import about as much lumber today as we used to harvest in our country. So we've managed to make our forests more dangerous, and we've made lumber more expensive and housing more expensive in our country. So we just, with common sense, we got to get back and get ahead of this thing. And it starts with reducing that fuel load.
0: Well, so thankful to hear you say that. I think that is such a great move if we can make that happen as quickly as possible. Last question before we move to a different topic is, the tourism industry has taken such a hit with the Dragon Bravo fire, and now with the wiping out of that water line, how long are repairs and the footbridges? What is the timeline? I know it's very, very early, but what can they expect in repairs that need to be made? What is the timeline for that?
13: Well, first thing I would say to people is that with the water shortage, there is, check the National Park website, check the Grand Canyon specifically, because, you know, day visitation still going on the rims. People can still come, take a look, get your picture taken. I know that temporarily they've shut off overnight stays, because then you got people using water, taking showers. So it's dry camping, as they call it. Bring your own water. Campsites will still be open. So we're going to do everything we can to keep it open and accessible to visitors, you know, while we're managing the water. There is some very, very large storage tanks on the south rim, which gives us a bit of time here. But it is so we can deplete those down, but getting that to last as long, because, as you know, that Trans Canyon pipeline was bringing water from 5,000 feet below up to both rims, and that's taken substantial damage to it. So it's going to take some work. It's going to be a while to get that fixed. We don't have an assessment of how long right now, but it'll obviously be a top priority for the National Park Service to get that back online. But it sounds like entire sections of it may be taken out. Long term, we got to get that pipeline underwater, because right now, when it's on the surface, you know, we got critical infrastructure like water, and it's, you know, can be an avalanche in the winter and a flash flood in the summer. It could be just, you know, rock falls, whatever. It's a fragile piece, and we've got to have a more reliable, secure source of water supply for both the north and the south rim. It was one of the things we spent the day talking about when I was there last week, was how do we improve that? And then here we are with a big step backwards with this catastrophic event.
0: All right. So I know you have a hard out here in just a few minutes, sir. Let me ask you about the water cuts coming our way from the upper basin states. A couple of questions. Are these cuts set in stone? Is this the final number? Are we going to have to just deal with it? And then I have a question about the upper basin states. We've done a very good job of water management in the lower basin, especially Arizona. We also report our water usage, and it's recorded how we manage that water and how we use it. The upper basin states don't really have any kind of data on how they use that water, and they're not taking any cuts. Is that fair? And is there a way to maybe not have the severe cuts to Arizona?
13: Well, first of all, let me just say, on your question on set in stone, we We had a 20, there was a 20-year agreement, which is expiring on September 30th. We've been working against that deadline since the day we took office. So the last 18 months, regular meetings, then they became not just regular, they became, face-to-face, twice a month, daily phone calls with all seven states, because it's not the federal government versus the states. As you say, it's all seven states agreeing, and there is a little bit of a caucus on the upper basin versus the lower basin, but those aren't official groups. They can all work together to try to come up with a solution. Couldn't get there. So then when we couldn't get there, there's over 5,000 water user groups across the Colorado Basin serving 40 million people, agriculture, industry, communities, firefighting, all these things. When they can't agree, then the federal government has to issue a plan. So we've done that. We put that plan out with an agreement across those seven states that they agree to the first 2 years of a plan, so of a 10-year framework. But the first 2 years are locked in right now. It does give us the flexibility if we have a big snow year next year to add more water back into the system if we've got a big wet winter. But basically, we've created certainty for the next 2 years. Years 3 through 10, uncertain because we don't know what the hydrology is going to be in the river. But all of those are manageable right now. The great work that Arizona has done on conservation, Nevada, other places, and we've got some ideas and options. California has also been a contributor to all this. And on the upper basin, you get up to the upper reaches of the Colorado up in Wyoming or Utah, there's not much water up there. I mean, people say the dams are full, but the dams are teeny. You know, the two big ones that we use for managing are Lake Powell and Lake Mead. And combined, those two have got the lowest water they've had since 1963. And so it just is a fact we have less water. It's less about, upper states. The upper states aren't hoarding it, and the lower states aren't, being abused. It's just like we have way less water in the system. The pie is smaller. We're dividing it up. And the upper states are doing their share on conservation, less agriculture. They're doing some things to help keep their reservoirs full, which if we really get in the hurt bag next year, then we will be looking at that as a potential solution if we have another dry year. But right now, we can manage through this year with the agreement that the seven states have all agreed to for this water year and the one following.
0: Mr. Secretary, I want to be respectful of your time. Your people told us you had a heart out. I want to be respectful of that. I appreciate the conversation. I would love to invite you back once we're into this agreement and talk about how it's being managed and what can be improved.
13: Yeah, absolutely. And I did get a chance to go to the Roosevelt Dam last week as part of my trip. And of course, that's 40% of the water coming into Phoenix, not coming from the Colorado, coming from the Salt River Project. That team doing a great job. They were proposing some major infrastructure changes. And I would say, I mean, it's not as well reported, but there have been $3 billion appropriated and allocated by the Trump administration in the last 18 months for water projects in the lower basin. And so we're actively trying to conserve, preserve, store, and maintain more water in the lower basin. We understand how important it is to the future economy of these fast-growing areas like Phoenix, Las Vegas, et cetera. And there's also the possibility for getting more desal out of California, doing water swaps. We're not physically moving the water from California, but doing some buy-sell trade. So we haven't given up innovating on it. We got to figure out a way to get more water in the system, and appreciate the collaboration of the seven states. These people are working hard on trying to come up with solutions that are so important for this country.
0: Yeah, it sure is. And agriculture here, in the wintertime, how much we produce of the green leafy vegetables here in Arizona. So the food cost is also a consideration. But thank you again for your time, sir. I hope to talk to you soon.
13: Likewise. Thank you, Mike.
0: All right. That is Interior Secretary Doug Burgum spending a few moments with us. A little reaction. We'll talk a little bit about what the secretary had to say and how it's going to affect you in the immediate future and how it's going to affect you long term. We'll do that here in just a moment.
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7: At 10:18, I'm Patricia Valencia. This is what you need to know right now. A rescue operation is underway at the Grand Canyon. Two people are confirmed dead and others swept away by major flooding. More than a dozen still missing and some rain still in the forecast for today. Hundreds of families in Nepal are entering another day of waiting for news of their loved ones following last week's devastating floods along the Nepal-Tibet border. With the death toll climbing past 900, at least 3,000 still believed to be missing. And for the first time in weeks, the U.S. and Iran trading missile strikes as the war and control of the Strait of Hormuz continues. According to Central Command, the U.S. hitting two Iranian rocket launchers that are preparing to launch sea mines into the Strait of Hormuz. Iran quickly responding, firing 8 missiles at U.S. bases in Jordan. All of our top stories are just 15 minutes away. For more news, go to KTAR.com or the KTAR News app. Taking a look at Wall Street right now, the Dow is down 336 points, S&P 500 is down 36 points, and the NASDAQ is down 102 points. For more money news, visit the Business Center at ktar.com.
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0: All right, very interesting conversation with the Secretary of the Interior, Doug Burgum. I thought, here's what I love about this. I've been in Arizona for 31 years, Patricia, and to hear somebody kind of echo the sentiment of the people that I've heard from for a very long time about forest management, about water management, I realize that a lot of it has to be diplomatic because he's dealing with seven states when it comes to water management. But when it comes to forest management, when it comes to how it's connected to these flash floods we're seeing, it is very ironic that he was here a week ago talking about this very topic, including the water line that got washed out. And here it is a week later, or about a week later, that we're finding out how right that was. Yeah, not even a week later. But for him to say, we are on this, we understand, there's a lot of work that needs to be done. The tourism industry up there has taken a major hit because there's no overnight, you know, you can't you overnight stays because of the water that's been used or will be used. So it is financial. And I'm not trying to be hard-hearted, and I'm certainly not when you're still worried about people that are missing. Those come first. And he was very, I thought what he had to say about the people that are missing and thanking the first responders that rescued people. But the economic part of this is, if you are considering, if you are have been thinking about day trips or doing something, this would be the time for Arizona to say, okay, let's go spend a little money up north. Let's have a great day trip up there. Let's get up there. Let's see the place. If we haven't done it before, I joked about it earlier. I've been in Arizona for 31 years. I've only been up to Grand Canyon National Park one time. That's almost ridiculous, isn't it? It's only been once that I was there.
7: And I'm still kicking myself for not even having going once.
0: Yeah. And I think it would be an amazing thing for your kids to see. Pictures don't do it justice, to be honest.
7: I've heard, yeah.
0: It is breathtaking, literally breathtaking. Now, there's the one thing I wouldn't do, and that is that overlook. Have you seen that glass thing?
7: Yes, I have seen
0: that. Would you?
7: Of course I would. You know me.
0: Yeah, I do know you. I'm telling you right now. You know that weird feeling you get in your stomach? I'm getting that right now just talking about it.
7: Like you're on a roller coaster.
0: Yeah, there's not a chance I'm walking out on that thing.
7: Yeah, you're not.
0: I know it's perfectly safe. Not for me at all. Not for me. But the fallout from doing things the wrong way, this should be the last time that we're talking about this. When he talked about how much money we spend on putting out fires versus what we make in forestry and how it used to be flip-flopped. Arizona should have, it is the largest ponderosa pine forest on the planet. We should have a thriving logging industry. As much as we've talked about creating jobs just from the economic standpoint, yes, we should. It's also the practical part of, for everybody out there that wants to preserve the land, let's give everybody in the environmentalist corner, let's give them full credit for trying to do things the right way for the right reasons. It didn't work. It hasn't worked. You look at the fires that we've had, and then you look at the washout we've had and the landslides, the mudslides, and the flash floods that come in following those tragic fires. And we realize that what we've been doing isn't working. It is the right thing to do economically. But for those that argue and say, just because it's the right thing to do economically doesn't mean it's the right thing to do in other ways. It absolutely is. It absolutely is. So I hope that this is the beginning of those. And it's if you missed the interview with the Secretary of the Interior, go check it out. It'll be up on the YouTube channel. It'll be on the podcast as well. It was a video interview. He was very kind to jump in with us. We've got to talk about crime and punishment coming up in just a few minutes. We are going to talk about, are we safer? Because crime rates are saying we are. Crime rates are down. We'll talk about that next.
2: 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And honestly, that's because it quietly does its job every single day. But here in Arizona, your roof takes a beating. 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You shouldn't have to wait until water is coming through the ceiling to discover a problem. 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
7: Good morning, it's 10:31. I'm Patricia Valencia. At least two people are dead and more than a dozen others are missing after devastating flash flooding in the Grand Canyon over the weekend. Witnesses telling our partners at ABC News a wall of debris washed away boulders and buildings.
29: The scariest thing was there was like a cabin that washed down the river, and we could see like the roof of the cabin and the bed from the cabin that was in the river.
7: More than 60 people were airlifted by helicopter, but now rescue operations are being affected by challenging conditions after nearly every bridge surrounding Bright Angel Canyon and Phantom Ranch was swept away. More rain and potential flash flooding is expected today. And the flash flood in the Grand Canyon is also affecting the South Rim.
5: The National Park Service is closing all overnight lodging because the pipeline that brings water from the canyon to the South Rim was extensively damaged by the flash flood. The Altovar Lodge is closing, as is Yavapai Lodge and Trailer Village. Lodging below the rim was extensively damaged by the flood and is also closed. Fires are banned and only dry camping is allowed. The park remains open, but some services may have limited hours. Chris Havlick, KTAR News.
7: And light to moderate rain is still expected to continue throughout the morning, in some areas likely getting heavy rain and potential flooding. Gabriel O'Hara with the National Weather Service says a flood watch is in effect until noon.
8: There's a potential, but it's going to depend where you're going to get some heavier rainfall amounts and training of storms that could produce some locally higher accumulation. So that's something that, you know, to keep an eye out on.
7: Lajero says that it's likely to dry out heading into the afternoon until more showers are expected later in the week and into the weekend.
1: Eyes on Education.
7: Future construction workers in Arizona can now get their college degree and work certificates at the same school. Grand Canyon University's new College of Construction and Industrial Technologies provides students with many different ways to enter the workforce. With bachelor's degrees and work credentials available, GCU President Brian Mueller tells the Mike Broomhead Show students get hands-on experience with local companies before graduating. Mueller says that those partnerships can lead to career opportunities for students as well. To read more education solution stories, go to ktar.com/education. Now for a check of traffic from the Valley Chevy Dealers Traffic Center. The Valley main lines are drying out right now and nothing to slow you down coming into the downtown. Surface streets, watch out for a crash in Mesa. That's going to be at University Drive and McClintock. 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Text MIST to 620-620 for the 10% off Gato special. At flood watch until noon for today, a 50% chance of rain, scattered thunderstorms, and a high of 97. It's 80 degrees right now in Sun City. 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
16: It's Gatos. We've got Mondays with Megan. Mondays with Megan McCain. The war in Iran, 6 months old. Trump said 2 weeks. How big is the decline in American credibility? We're going to talk about it. 3 o'clock, Megan McCain, Outspoken with Bruce and Gatos. You can catch it on the KTAR YouTube channel.
0: Fascinating look at crime in America as we have watched crime rates go to record lows. And what is the credit for this? And I guess everything in the world turns political. So is there credit going to the White House? Chuck Grassley said that Republicans are making America safer by restoring law and order. Is that the case? Is the effort to deport people in the country illegally, especially if they've got a criminal record, is that a part of it? And on that topic for a moment, it is one of those topics for me that is very difficult. There are a lot of people that have come to this country the wrong way that we would want to stay here if they came the right way. And that sentiment was echoed not by just me, but by President Obama. It was one of the things that he said. And I want you to hear, this is Janet Napolitano when she was the head of Homeland Security during the Obama administration, and a report on deportations of not just criminals, but of people in the country illegally that hadn't committed other crimes.
9: We are here today to announce our progress on immigration enforcement over the past year. Immigration and Customs Enforcement has indeed, as the Assistant Secretary said, broken a number of records. First, in fiscal year 2010, ICE removed more than 392,000 illegal aliens, the most removals in our, or the highest number of removals in our nation's history, and over 23,000 more than fiscal year 2008. One half of these removals, more than 195,000, were convicted criminal aliens. That is itself another record. That, to give you some context, is 70% more criminal aliens than were removed by the previous administration in fiscal year 2008.
0: So if you remember, there was a battle on the border that was when Janet Napolitano was the governor of Arizona, she was very upset at the lack of border enforcement by the Bush administration. So what she did as governor was she sent an invoice. She sent a bill to the Department of Homeland Security to pay for what it cost the state of Arizona to send troops to the border. And they were there on an observational basis, but she sent an invoice to Homeland Security. The ironic part of this is she then became the Homeland Security Secretary. And if she had just looked into the accounts payable, she would have seen an invoice that she could have paid. So how much of that was political? But if you listen to what she said, half of the people being deported had criminal records. Back then, the deportation of people that were in the country just because they were here illegally was the norm. The added value was when people were being deported that were criminal, convicted criminals, criminal aliens. I bring that up because we look at where the battle lines are now. I certainly have never, my relationship with people that are in this country as immigrants, I 100% am supportive. I think we should be doing more to bring people here legally. I think we should have a huge door, a wide door that allows good people, not just wealthy people, but good people to come to America to make their fortune, to blaze their trail. We should always do that. But there has to be a correlation. Wouldn't you guess that there is a correlation between the immigration enforcement piece of this and the drop in crime? I set everything up by saying I am certainly not calling every person that comes to the country illegally. I'm not calling them violent criminals, but murder is down. Violent crimes are down in general across the country. So if it were in pockets and areas, you would say, yes, it's local law enforcement. But is it not also the attention to crime and punishment, the focus more on you're going to pay a price if you commit crimes in this country? And this idea, the drug boats that have been hit, and now the idea that we're shooting boats out of the water that aren't really criminals, and there's no proof, and they've been labeled a terrorist organization. And we've watched, again, I'll go back to the Obama administration. He was the commander in chief. He was the drone ranger, you know, and more drones were used and what happened during that time. So my point is there are plenty of people on both sides of the aisle that have approached crime in this way. If we believe that this is terrorism, and I do, and by definition, they murder anybody that gets in their way. They have no concern for human life, just like terrorists. They use terroristic tactics against their enemies or anybody that would be against them. So when we look at all of this together, attention to an issue. The Phoenix Police Department had, they had a focus on crime. They were targeting areas. I've used the Phoenix Police Department as an example many times, and there are other great agencies here. Mesa is the safest city in the country for a city the size of Mesa. They are the safest city that size in the nation. It's community involvement. It is community relationships between PD and the private citizens. It is focused law enforcement. It is professionalism. It is use of technology. It is all of those things. All of those things. No doubt. The reason why I use the Phoenix Police Department as an example is because I'm a lot more familiar with the Phoenix Police Department because I've ridden with their NET squads, which is neighborhood enforcement teams, NET. And it's an anti-crime unit. And they focus in on areas when crime is elevated. Car burglaries, car thefts, drugs, prostitution, whatever it is in an area. And it's looking at crime data, and it's not just what areas are we seeing an uprising in crime, what areas and what times of day and where are we seeing these increases? All of this, all of it is a part of a cohesive plan to use resources of manpower and resources of technology to focus in to do a better job of targeted enforcement. And it's working across the country. And in spite of the negative, some of the negative feedback that law enforcement gets, you look across the country and we're seeing crime go down. So you can look at, political movements, and that's, I talked earlier, and we're probably going to talk about it again. When it comes to the Democratic Socialist Movement, the DSA movement, is it being a detriment to the Democratic Party when they want to get rid of the police departments? They want to get rid of prisons and jails. They want to rethink the way we do those things, punishment for crimes. We'll see how that all works out. We will see how it all works out. Hey, before moving on, Resolution Copper is the sponsor of Amazing Arizonans. It's a podcast we're so very proud of. Brand new season launched last week. This week, this morning, we dropped a brand new episode. His name is Paul Yaffe. If you're a motorcycle owner, you know who Yaffe is. Bagger Nation. Some of the coolest designs, some of the coolest modifications and revamping, whatever you want to call it. He builds the most incredible motorcycles right here in the Valley. He is such a great philanthropist. They do great work, and it's such a fun interview. KTAR's YouTube channel, our news app, or anywhere you download podcasts. Coming up in a moment, we are going to talk about the pay for play allegation against the governor. We'll get to that next.
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7: At 10:47, I'm Patricia Valencia. This is what you need to know right now. Two people are confirmed dead and more than a dozen others are missing after a deadly flash flooding tore through the Grand Canyon over the weekend. All overnight accommodations are closed today, including El Tovar Hotel, Yavapai Lodge, and Trailer Village. The park is allowing dry camping only and no fires are allowed. And President Trump now working to appeal to business owners in the North as the trade war with Canada continues. Trump calling on Canadian companies that are doing business with America to move to the U.S. immediately, promising no tariffs if they move back. All of our top stories are just 15 minutes away. 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
0: All right, we are reaching out to, and I'm reaching out this morning to the Speaker of the House here in Arizona, Steve Montenegro, a statement about this. If you're not familiar with this, there was an accusation that the governor was involved in kind of a pay-for-play scandal that involved some group homes, and the accusation was that this group home executive was using the power of his private donations to the governor's campaign, to the governor's, I guess it would be the governor's campaigns, to leverage that in business relationships. Very serious accusation. The attorney general's office did an investigation. The attorney general said there's no evidence of any wrongdoing and they dropped the case. Now, there's a big difference between we didn't find any evidence or we don't have enough evidence to pursue a case. And I don't know which this is, other than the attorney general said that there's no evidence here to pursue a case. Well, two things have happened. A former director of the Department of Child Services or Child Safety, his name is Mike Faust, said that's not true, that this executive from this group home, from the Sunshine, has said that he would recommend that Faust keep his position as the DCS director if he gave them basically a pay raise, gave them more money. So Speaker Montenegro has issued a statement, and The statement is this. The attorney general, I'm not going to read every word of it, but I want you to hear the gist of this. The attorney general's response raises even more questions about her investigation. Her memo said her office did not find any evidence of potential bribery. We now know that statement was not true. Mays concedes that her office had witness testimony alleging that Simon Kattour, I think that's how it's pronounced, offered to use his influence with Governor Hobbs to help Michael Faust remain DCS director in exchange for a sunshine rate increase. She also acknowledges that her office discounted the allegation simply because the director, the Simon Kattour, denied it. Her office knew about the allegation, investigated it, and chose not to include it in the memo she released to the public. Arizonans learned about it only because of the Arizona's House independent legislative investigation. So we are going to reach out and talk a little bit more about this. Was there more to this story that should have been investigated? And this is the political implications here, I think, are real. And the political implications are because independents are going to decide this gubernatorial election far and away. And

0: discussions. We don't. And I'll give you a couple of examples. She didn't debate Carrie Lake because she said Carrie Lake's an extremist and I'm not going to bring that extremism. I'm not going to give it a platform. Then when she did the same thing to Andy Biggs at an event last week, the governor refused to even be in the same room with Mr. Biggs. Andy Biggs, after it was over, after he was done speaking, had what's called a gaggle with the media where he answered questions and made statements. The governor was invited to do one as well. She refused. She decided not to. So all of those things are just, we're not going to talk. We're going to put commercials out where we control the narrative in a commercial. We're going to say, I've went against my party. Andy Biggs wants to raise taxes. I lowered taxes. We make the border safe. And we're going to release commercials. We're bipartisan. We work across the aisle. And now when it comes to this, there was no conversation between the governor and the attorney general's office. Now, legally, she has a right to not speak. But does she have an obligation to voters in Arizona to answer questions? And that, I'm just wondering, is there going to be a political fallout with independent voters? Because Democrats are going to vote for her no matter what. Republicans are voting for Biggs no matter what. It is going to be those independent voters. So if there was transparency, let's say that this conversation happened between the governor's office and the attorney general's office, and after the conversation and the answering of the questions, we didn't find anything. But is this giving the impression that there's more to look at? Or is it possible that it goes the other way? That because the House of Representatives, because Speaker Montenegro is a Republican and leads the House of Representatives, also this governor has vetoed more pieces of legislation than any other governor in Arizona history. She did it in one term. This includes two terms from every other governor in Arizona. And so is this a political thing? Maybe they're going to view it that way with the speaker. So very happy to talk to the governor if the governor's office is willing to talk with us about this. But I'm also going to reach out to Speaker Montenegro and find out what they can tell us about this investigation, where this investigation's going, what is the possible fallout from it. And the other thing I'll ask, kind of rhetorically, but I guess, is will there be fallout if Mr. Montenegro, Speaker Montenegro's investigation shows evidence, real evidence, that there should have been more done? Does this fall negatively on the attorney general's office because she's running for re-election right now? Are there going to be implications that this was also swept under the political rug? All of these questions are valid questions. So we're going to follow up. We're going to do more on this as the days go forward. In the final hour of the show, we're going to talk about a major deal done with Venezuela. Is it going to prove the American economy by driving down fuel prices? We also have Did You Hear This?, our story roundup to end the show. And you're going to hear comments from the Interior Secretary Burgum that he made regarding the U.S. and the Grand Canyon and the National Park and the flooding. Next.
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11: Good morning. Coming up on 11 o'clock, I'm Patricia Valencia. Two people are dead and more than a dozen others are missing after a deadly flash flood tore through the Grand Canyon over the weekend.
12: Some terrifying accounts from those who survived the flooding. Eyewitnesses telling our partners at ABC News they're thankful to be alive. When park rangers told one group to evacuate, they had to run across a footbridge to higher ground. That bridge was gone just 10 minutes later.
13: If they hadn't told us to evacuate when they did, I think a lot of people wouldn't have made it.
12: More than 60 people had to be airlifted out of the canyon by helicopter. Rescuers now facing challenges after nearly every bridge surrounding Bright Angel Canyon and Phantom Ranch was swept away, and more rain and potential flash flooding is expected today. Colton Krolak, KTAR News.
11: And the flash flood in the Grand Canyon is also affecting the South Rim.
14: The National Park Service is closing all overnight lodging because the pipeline that brings water from the canyon to the South Rim was extensively damaged by the flash flood. The Altovar Lodge is closing, as is Yavapai Lodge and Trailer Village. Lodging below the rim was extensively damaged by the flood and is also closed. Fires are banned and only dry camping is allowed. The park remains open, but some services may have limited hours. Chris Havlick, KTAR News.
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15: Cells in the brain, when they encounter wildfire smoke, have a very robust inflammatory response.
11: Researchers at Barrow Neurological Institute in Phoenix have found that wildfire smoke may affect not just your lungs, but your brain as well. Dr. Adam Schuler says the test tube research finds the tiny particles of wildfire smoke can activate specialized brain cells that can damage nearby cells. He says the best advice to monitor nearby wildfire smoke and to limit your exposure. Maricopa County Attorney Rachel Mitchell hopes to complete her investigation into play-to-pay allegations against Governor Katie Hobbs before the midterms, but won't sacrifice thoroughness for speed. Mitchell explains that she's waiting for an investigation to be completed by the Auditor General before she makes a charging decision.
16: We are in regular contact with them because obviously we're supplying support to that investigation. For example, the Auditor General does not have subpoena power, we do.
11: A separate investigation by Arizona Attorney General Chris Mays found that there was not enough evidence to bring charges. And in a Friday speech last week, Fed Chair Kevin Warsh said that summer inflation readings were better than expected, but the number still remains too high. Evan Taylor, Associate Professor of Economics at the University of Arizona, joined Arizona's Morning News to explain that this is likely that it means that we'll see the rate hike, saying two key questions remain.
17: Are we going to see one rate hike or two? And when are we going to see it? Are we going to see it at the next meeting, which is in a couple weeks? Or are they going to wait till the later meetings after that?
11: The Federal Reserve's current target interest rate range is 3.5% to 3.75%. Maricopa County will soon offer a free night of camping for locals.
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11: 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Watch for a crash clearing in Tempe at University Drive in McClintock. Also watch for a crash on the west side in Goodyear at Saraval Avenue and Yuma Road. 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We saw that flood watch in effect until about noon, and today we got a 50% chance of rain, scattered thunderstorms, and a high of 97. It's 75 degrees right now in Paradise Valley. 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
19: All right, final hour of the show. The majority control of over 60 billion barrels of Venezuelan oil right now is under U.S. control, which is a big deal for many people. Talk about how low the strategic oil reserve is. The administration saying that this is going to make the biggest ever. Controlling this oil is also going to help control fuel prices, that fuel prices will begin to drop. When you look at what's happening in the Middle East right now, we have seen an increase once again. West Texas Intermediate crude oil trading back above $85 per barrel, back above 90 for Brent crude oil in the futures because of the traded attacks with the Iranians, which we should talk a little bit about what's happening there and what the fallout was. But the American people are weary of a lot of different things. Prices are certainly one of them. High gas prices, high food prices, inflation remaining sticky. Not to take it completely down a political road of the economy, but if the Fed raises rates again at this next meeting, they're meeting in September. If the Fed raises interest rates, then I think it's going to be, it's over for the Republicans in the elections. And the reason why I think that is because people vote with their wallets. And that is the sign that things are moving in the wrong direction. When things began to move in the right direction, we saw interest rates cut a few times. Now, I believe they're going to freeze rates. I don't know that they're going to cut. We'll see what happens in the next few days. But we understand that prices remain high. You can make the argument, and I agree with the argument, that what is happening in the Middle East is necessary. And navigating the Strait of Hormuz is becoming much easier. We are starting to get to see some normalcy there. We have the upper hand. I believe all that's true. I believe it's necessary to be there. A lot of people disagree with me. I get that. I mean, that's what this country is all about. The political impact is this, though. The average American doesn't care why. Long term, they may see a better picture if everything that this president is doing works in the Middle East. He will have accomplished something no other American president was able to do, which is to get a compliant Iran, to get the threat of terrorism in that region dramatically reduced, because Hamas, Hezbollah, especially Hezbollah and the Houthis and others are minions of, are byproducts of the Iranian terrorist agenda. The nuclear weapon part of this. All of this stuff is going to be, believe it or not, it's all going to be behind us. The short-term reputation, it doesn't matter to me. I don't care what anybody thinks of Donald Trump. I really don't care. The concern I have is what does the future look like? How do we improve the job market? How do we as a nation remain prosperous? Are we winning the war when it comes to critical minerals? Are we winning the war when it comes to the production of energy? If we can drive down energy prices because of what we're doing with Venezuelan oil and U.S. private companies driving $200 billion into that country over the next 25 years of this agreement, if we are refining more of the fuel we need, if we have a hand in all of this, it's good for America. I just think it's really good for us. So if, you know, and no one cares, including myself, politically, but if a year from now, a year and a half from now, fuel is under $3 a gallon, if the job market in America is going well, what then happens? Because as it stands right now, in my humble opinion, the one thing standing between a blue wave in November and a moderate increase in Democrat elections, which they're going to win a bunch of seats, the difference is going to be the Democratic Socialists of America. Because if the promise is we're going to pack the Supreme Court, if the promise is we're going to get rid of the United States Senate, if the promise is we're going to get rid of prisons, we're going to defund the police, they're going to lose. They're going to lose to the majority of Americans if that's what the platform is going to be. And from what you hear from people, they don't seem to be trying to stop it. They're trying to coexist with it. They don't want to be blown out by it in the establishment. So we're going to see politically what happens. But in the meantime, this oil deal could be very, very good for Americans. The president has still got a trade war going on with the Canadians. We've also are going to have one with Mexico. The USMCA replaced NAFTA. It was a good deal for all three nations. The Canadian battle that's going on right now continues to be very personal. As a matter of fact, the prime minister said that it was personal, that it has gotten personal. The president said his criticism on Sunday, accusing Canada, not Cuba, of ripping the U.S. off for decades. He defended his tariff policies. Okay, let's, again, full credit. Let's say this works like a charm. Let's say long term, we get a fair deal for the U.S. that benefits U.S. business owners. Incidentally, a great time to tell you, we're going to let you hear some of our comments that we had with the Interior Secretary, Burgum. The Interior Secretary talked about the forestry industry as it pertains to what happened at the Grand Canyon because of that wash that happens after a fire. That these landslides, these massive mudslides and floods that happen after a fire. And he talked about the lacking forestry industry in the U.S. and how much of the lumber we import. Well, we get a lot of our lumber from Canada. So if you want to avoid that trade war with Canada and avoid the tariffs and the high prices, if we're going to drive down the cost of building a new home, aren't we going to do it by creating more of our own product? The state of Arizona, largest ponderosa pine forest on the planet, is here. What would something like that do for our economy? So here's a quote. When I announced that I was running in 2024 presidential election, right at the beginning, Ford, talking about being the Ford Motor Company, was getting ready to close their big factory in Detroit. So now the Canadians are talking how the tariffs are hurting the automobile industry because of the massive amount of American cars they buy. The beef prices, what the president is saying he wants to do, and whether or not you believe this is going to work, the president wants to, they're announcing that they're going after the meatpacking industry, allowing the right to process their own food. So we know that here in Arizona, there are farm-to-table places. Arizona grass-fed beef is a rancher. That's a company right up in Yavapai County, and they're farm-to-table. If the industry itself, these major cattle growers, are able to process their own beef as opposed to kind of being on the hook with the big meatpacking companies, will this drive down prices? Let's hope so. But a look at the U.S. economy and how interesting this whole process can be. It is an incredible time to look at this and say, we should be doing more. We should be doing more to lower prices. And I think that if that can happen, there will be good things that come from it. But if we don't, if this continues with the high prices, it's going to be really, really bad. All right, here's what we're going to do. We, as we always do at 11:20, is we have a segment of our show called Did You Hear This? It's where we catch you up on the biggest headlines of the day. We'll do that here in a minute.
18: 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Mike Broomhead sits down with Valley chef, restaurateur, and TV host Mark Tarbell. 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And former Vice President of the United States, Dan Quayle. 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
11: At 11:16, I'm Patricia Valencia. Here's what you need to know right now. Two people are dead, now confirmed, and more than a dozen others are missing after a deadly flash flood tore through the Grand Canyon over the weekend. The Trans Canyon pipeline that delivers water throughout the Grand Canyon sustained extensive damage. U.S. Secretary of the Interior Doug Burgum exclusively tells the Mike Broomhead Show there's no timeline for when the pipeline will be back online. Overnight lodging in the Grand Canyon's south rim has been temporarily closed due to the water shortage, but dry camping is allowed if you pack your own water. All of our top stories are just 15 minutes away. For more news, go to KTAR.com or the KTAR News app. Taking a look at Wall Street right now, the Dow is down 291 points. S&P 500 is down 26 points. And the NASDAQ is in the red, 79 points. For more money news, visit the Business Center at KTAR.com.
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4: 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Meghan McCain joins us with the temperature in the swamp, which is no doubt heating up. Mondays with Meghan, today at 3 on Outspoken with Bruce and Gatos, on air, online, and on the KTAR YouTube channel.
19: All right, time to catch up on today's headlines. Did you hear this?
18: Did you hear this? BrewMed reacts to today's hottest news stories.
11: All right, so as economic concerns remain top of mind for millions of Americans, President Trump now making moves to try to drive down costs at home, including for gasoline. ABC's Mary Bruce.
5: With the midterms fast approaching, President Trump looking to calm economic concerns, announcing a deal with Venezuela to take control of more than 65 billion barrels of Venezuelan oil reserves. The president says he intends to use the Venezuelan oil to fill the U.S. strategic reserves, which are at their lowest levels in decades. Trump claiming it will substantially lower gas prices.
11: So what do you think about this solution to our gas price problem? Good idea, bad idea? Will it, or how can it backfire?
19: Yeah, outside of what's going on in Iran, we had low gas prices, which was good. This is going to give us a lot of power. Controlling this oil, keeping the Chinese out of this, making sure that the OPEC nations and that cartel is not controlling the production amounts. That gives us a lot more flexibility. It's being done with private investment from U.S. companies, going to make them more profitable. And it's also going to have billions and billions of dollars over the next 25 years in the Venezuelan economy as they try to rebuild in that country. So I do think it's a win. It may not be a win immediately. I don't know that everything's going to, well, oil's up today because of the Middle East. But we may not see this huge drop immediately, but I think over time, this is going to be a great thing, and it's going to be good for everybody.
11: And generative AI usage will not be barred for Arizona Supreme Court judges, with the court opting to continue testing the technology. Well, there are ways AI can assist judges. KTAR legal analyst Barry Markson breaks down some of the fears about having the technology's potential implementation in our state courts.
25: We want the decisions to be made by a human being. We want it to be made by someone with actual experience and actual thought process, and who are looking at not just necessarily the hard issues, but also all of the facts that surround the case.
11: So what do you think about judges using AI in court? Should this be banned or used, but maybe with some legislation?
19: Yeah, I don't think that they can. It's kind of like using the strike balls and strikes system in Major League Baseball right now. The umpires are making the calls of balls and strike, but you challenge once in a while to see how the electronic system is working.
11: It's a good analogy.
19: Yeah, and I just think that it's a good system in that way. There's no way that any of us would want an AI computer looking at evidence and making decisions. There's a human element that has to be there of reason. And you only get out of AI what information you put into it. So I would be terrified if AI was making judges' decisions. But I understand that if you're going to write an opinion on something, to have it help you write an opinion, I think that's a great idea. AI can be such a great asset. It's just got to be legislated and regulated. And we're not there yet, but we will be. You are listening to Did You Hear This? Every day at this time to catch up on headlines.
11: And Google has officially changed its map, just as it did after President Trump renamed the Gulf of Mexico the Gulf of America. Here's a little bit more from ABC's Wayne Cabot.
26: If you look at Google Maps today, it now says Lake America, where Lake Ontario used to be, but only in the U.S. Google says it's following protocol after President Trump signed an executive order in this trade war. People in Canada will see Lake Ontario, which Ontario Premier Doug Ford says it is.
27: Well, it's always going to be Lake Ontario, now and forever.
3: President Trump can call it whatever he wants, but I can tell you the rest of the world will always call it Lake Ontario.
26: Google says users outside the U.S. and Canada will be seeing both names.
11: All right, so we're done arguing about it. Its name has changed. So if you could change any geological formation name in America to Broomhead, what would it be and why?
19: What would it be? Wouldn't that be great?
11: And why? We'd have to have it. It has to have a reason.
19: Yeah.
11: Maybe like
19: you know what? You don't usually render me speechless, but I'm trying to think of a good one now. So if I could rename anything.
11: Any geological formation in the United States.
19: In the United
11: States.
19: Dub
11: it the Broomhead instead of what it is. What would you change?
19: All right. Give me a second. This is horrible radio, but I'm taking this question very seriously. Because if I get to name a landmark after myself.
11: After you.
19: That would
11: It has to have characteristics of Broomhead.
19: Well, that's no,
11: so
19: it doesn't.
11: Strong opinions.
19: Let's not be crazy. let's not be crazy here. I think what we should do is I'm waffling a little bit. Maybe I'm thinking maybe the Everglades because I grew up there, but
11: okay.
19: This is home now, so maybe it should be something in Arizona.
11: Oh, so you know? That's the reasoning you're putting behind it.
19: Yeah,
11: this is a hard one.
19: It is.
11: Should I give you to the end of Did You Hear
19: No,
11: This?
19: I got one. Hoover Dam.
11: Oh, really?
19: And you could call it Broomhead Dam. Or Dam Broomhead.
11: I think Dam Broomhead works perfectly.
19: And people would love it, wouldn't they? Dam Broomhead.
11: Because I probably say that daily anyway.
19: Exactly.
11: And finally, time to buy the beef, buns, brats, and beer for your Labor Day cookout. Don't forget to clean the grill, says ABC's Jim Ryan.
6: Before you start scraping and scrubbing the residue from your last barbecue, take a close look at your grill brush. If it bears the name Cuisinart, toss it or take it back. 3.5 million of the brushes have been recalled after reports of the tiny steel bristles breaking off and ending up in food. At least 3 people have reported needing medical treatment after swallowing them.
11: Oh. That doesn't sound pleasant at all for your Labor Day. So you're a grilling man. I know you cook. What is a grilling tip you can give, and what do you use on your grill to clean it? Do you use a brush?
19: Yeah. Yeah.
11: You better watch out now. You don't need those little metal shards in your food.
19: Yeah, that's right. heat management is the key to grilling.
11: You indirect sound like that. Heat. I have made fire.
19: Right. But there is a time when you're going to sear it over directly over the coals. And first of all, if you're using just a gas grill, you're not really grilling. So you got to use a smoker, a pellet smoker. But if you're going to do what I do and you're going to use real wood briquettes.
11: Searing is the key.
19: Yeah, searing is the key. Over direct heat and then get it off the direct heat and you can cook it that way. Use the vent. Oh,
11: man.
19: I'll tell you, I love to cook steak on the grill. I love to cook pork chops on the grill. But if there's one meat that is dramatically different on the grill versus anywhere else, it's chicken.
11: Yes, chicken.
19: It's
11: a game changer.
19: When you get chicken thighs right on the grill, forget it. There's nothing like it.
11: You're right. And it's cheaper than beef right now.
19: See, now I'm hungry.
11: And hopefully not recalled.
19: Yeah. Now I'm hungry.
11: I know, me too. It's getting close to lunchtime.
19: It is getting close to lunchtime. Great job. I like that one. That was a good one.
11: That was a fun one, yeah. Dam Broomhead with just one M. Right. D-A-M. Have to make a disclaimer on there.
19: It's not a bad idea.
11: It's not.
19: Right?
11: I'm sure everybody would love it.
19: Yeah. Yeah.
11: Get to drive over Broomhead.
19: The Broomhead Dam. All right. That's so dumb, but it was so funny. All right. In a moment, we had a great conversation with the Interior Secretary, Doug Burgum. We talked about the Grand Canyon and the tragedy that happened there. Now there are 2 lives that we know of that are lost. There are still people missing. And we talked about the water rights and the water from the Colorado River that in the regulations that are coming. All of that conversation we'll let you hear some of next.
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11: Good morning. It's 11:31. I'm Patricia Valencia. At least two people are dead now, and more than a dozen others are still missing after devastating flash flooding in the Grand Canyon over the weekend. Witnesses telling our partners at ABC News, a wall of debris washed away boulders and buildings.
20: The scariest thing was there was like a cabin that washed down the river, and we could see like the roof of the cabin and the bed from the cabin that was in the river.
11: More than 60 people were airlifted by helicopter, but now rescue operations are being affected by challenging conditions after nearly every bridge surrounding the Bright Angel Canyon and Phantom Ranch was swept away. More rain and potential flash flooding is expected today. Overnight lodging in the Grand Canyon South Rim has been temporarily closed after the Trans Canyon Pipeline sustained extensive damage in the flash flooding. U.S. Secretary of Interior Doug Burgum exclusively tells Mike Broomhead Show entire sections have been wiped out.
27: That Trans Canyon Pipeline was bringing water from 5,000 feet below up to both rims, and that's taken substantial damage to it, so it's going to take some work. It's going to be a while to get that fixed.
11: However, dry camping is still allowed if you bring your own water. You can watch the full interview with U.S. Secretary of Interior Doug Burgum on the KTAR YouTube channel. And light to moderate rain is expected to continue throughout the morning, with some areas likely getting heavy rain and potential flooding. Gabriel O'Hara with the National Weather Service says a flood watch is in effect until noon.
28: There's a potential
0: but it's going to depend where you're going to get some heavier rainfall amounts and training of storms that could produce some locally higher accumulation. So that's something that, you know, to keep an eye out on.
11: Lujero says it'll likely dry out heading into the afternoon until more showers are expected later in the week and into the weekend.
22: Eyes on Education.
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11: 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There's a new crash in Mesa at Baseline and Greenfield Road. Also a crash on Dobson Road south of the Loop 202 Santan Freeway. And a crash in the North Valley at 7th Street north of the Loop 101 Pima Freeway. 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That flash flood in effect until noon, and then we still got a 50% chance of rain, scattered thunderstorms, and a high of 97 for today. 77 degrees right now in Gilbert. 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
19: All right, as we roll into this final half hour, a very important conversation this morning with the Interior Secretary, Doug Burgum. And we had planned originally to just reschedule the call. He was in Arizona last week, and he was in Arizona to talk about fire mitigation, fire damage mitigation, fire, you know, control of our forest, the forestry industry, and trying to stop these massive forest fires by proper forest management. But we were going to talk to him last week about the Arizona water condition and this agreement, for lack of a better word, that punishes Arizona. My personal feeling is unfairly. But unfortunately, what happened over the weekend at the Grand Canyon was the focus of the conversation. And it is it was a very difficult It's a difficult thing to witness. If you love Arizona, the loss of human life, the potential, you know, more people, there are people still unaccounted for. But when you watch the destruction that happens from these fires, and then when the rainy season comes and the flash floods and the devastation it leaves behind, something has to be done. So I asked Mr. Burgum about that, about fire management and what needs to happen and how quickly it can happen.
27: The way we're going to protect our forests is never set foot in them, turn them all into wilderness areas. Nobody can take a chainsaw in. We're going to crush anybody that's in the timber industry, including the mill towns and the local communities. And of course, we know now that basically if you, create a wilderness area and it's a it becomes a tinderbox of fuel load that can lead to catastrophic fires like we saw last year with Dragon Bravo. And of course, we're unifying across the federal government all of our firefighting forces, creating for the first time ever a U.S. wildland firefighting group.
19: So fascinating approach. Couple of things. One of them is fire management, and the other is forest management. Two separate issues. So when he talks about the fire management, it was a great conversation, and I hope you'll go and watch on the YouTube channel the full interview. But taking all of Bureau of Indian Affairs, the Bureau of Land Management, and these different places that have their own fire agents, people that are putting out fires, and what they are able to do is put them under one title. And he said no one's going to change uniforms, but what they'll be able to do is share resources. Share people, share fire equipment, share aircraft, and more easily manage some of these fires depending on what's necessary because they are under one flag. I think it's a brilliant idea. But as we talk about management of our forests, this is one of those areas that is so vitally important. If you've not traveled much in Arizona, if you're here listening and you're on vacation in Arizona, if you're just out here visiting, if you're out here for business and you found us, we appreciate you listening. But do yourself a favor. If you don't have time on this trip, schedule a trip. Schedule a trip where you go outside of the valley. You go up, obviously, Sedona is such a tourist area, and it's absolutely beautiful to drive up through Oak Creek Canyon, Flagstaff. If you get up to the White Mountains, I just absolutely love Arizona and the White Mountains. It is spectacular. The largest ponderosa pine forest on the planet, right here in the state of Arizona. We're thought of largely by many people as a desert, which is fine, but we have so much more to offer. The thriving logging industry that we should have, not just could have, should have for the industry itself, but the proper forest management. The examples I've used so many times of the Apache land and how they manage their forests so differently. The game animals there, the herds of game animals, and the animals in general living prosperously in the forest that have been thinned properly, and the fires are managed so much better on tribal land. Why are we not following that example? Why do we not have a thriving logging industry and mill industry in Arizona? We should. We absolutely should. The other part of this was from the devastation of this flood is it washed out the water line that is bringing water to the South Rim. That's now they're not no overnight camping, and it's going to be for a while. So after they got, damaged so severely at their industry, by the way, by the Dragon Bravo fire. Now the fallout from this mudslide from that fire is wiping out a big chunk of this water line. Here's what he had to say about rebuilding that.
27: Trans Canyon pipeline was bringing water from 5,000 feet below up to both rims. And that's taken substantial damage to it. So it's going to take some work. It's going to be a while to get that fixed. We don't have an assessment of how long right now, but it'll obviously be a top priority for the National Park Service to get that back online. But it sounds like entire sections of it may be taken out. Long term, we got to get that pipeline underwater, because right now when it's on the surface, we got critical infrastructure like water, and it's, can be an avalanche in the winter and a flash flood in the summer.
19: And so that rebuilding that water line and doing it properly is what they're trying to do. I think it's going to be a long time coming, but it's something that needs to happen very quickly. And finally, we did get to at the end a conversation briefly about the water cuts that are coming to Arizona, 31% cut from the Colorado River water. I don't think it's fair. I know that farmers and ranchers don't think it's fair, but here's how he addressed these cuts and how it pertains to Arizona. And what I believe in this cut, you're going to hear the compliment he gives to Arizona for the work they've done.
27: It's not the federal government versus the states. As you say, it's all seven states agreeing, and there is a little bit of a caucus on the upper basin versus the lower basin, but those aren't official groups. They can all work together to try to come up with a solution. Couldn't get there. So then we couldn't get there, there's over 5,000 water user groups across the Colorado Basin serving 40 million people, agriculture, industry, communities, firefighting, all these things. When they can't agree, then the federal government has to issue a plan. So we've done that. We put that plan out with an agreement across those seven states that they agree to the first 2 years of a plan, so of a 10-year framework, but the first 2 years are locked in right now. It does give us the flexibility if we have a big snow year next year to add more water back into the system if we've got a big wet winter. But basically, we've created certainty for the next 2 years.
19: So there are those that say we need litigation, we need to fight this, and here's the danger of that fight is that the cuts to Arizona could be much more severe. So that if we close the door and say, okay, we're gonna take a big bite of this horrible sandwich for now. And he did say that if we see a big snow winter, they could add water into the plan. But Arizona is going to get hammered with this, and the agriculture industry especially. And when agriculture built the Central Arizona Project, it was built by them. They financed the whole thing. And it's agriculture that's going to take the brunt of this. Talking about food prices, he did address that to some degree. So it was a very interesting conversation, and I was really appreciative of him. It's a video interview. If you want to watch it, please go to the KTAR YouTube channel. It's available there. I just think this is such an immensely important topic for us to be dealing with, and it's one we better keep our eyes on because it's not going to get easier. We're not going to run out of water. I want to say this 100 times. We are not going to run out of water. what we're going to do is run out of cheap water. And when things get more expensive to the builders of things, it gets more expensive to the consumer of those things. That's the issue. All right, coming up, we end the show the way we always do. We have a segment that we call Did You Hear This? And then we also end our show with our story roundup. That comes up next.
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11: At 11:46, I'm Patricia Valencia. This is what you need to know right now. Two people are now confirmed dead and more than a dozen others are missing after deadly flash flooding tore through the Grand Canyon over the weekend. A TransCanyon pipeline that delivers water throughout the Grand Canyon sustained extensive damage. U.S. Secretary of Interior Doug Burgum exclusively tells the Mike Roomhead Show there's no timeline for when the pipeline will be back online. Overnight lodging in the Grand Canyon South Rim has been temporarily closed due to the water shortage, but dry camping is allowed if you pack your own water. And the death toll from last week's flash flooding disaster in the Nepal-Tibet border region is spiked over the weekend to nearly 900 people, according to the latest updates, with at least 3,000 still believed to be unaccounted for. All of our top stories are just 15 minutes away. 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
8: He's your Huckleberry. He's Mike Broomhead. And this is another story roundup.
19: All right. Would either one of you consider yourself, by the way, Elizabeth's here with us now.
9: Hey, Elizabeth.
10: Hello.
19: Would either one of you consider yourself to be gullible?
9: In certain situations.
19: Okay.
9: I wouldn't say in general.
10: Yeah. I'd agree with that.
19: Okay, so neither one of you are just too trusting.
9: No, right. I don't think no. Yeah.
19: All right, there's a guy in Oregon, I believe. At least the District of Oregon court documents are where this comes from. This guy scammed a bunch of 24 women. That's a lot of women. Out of about $1.3 million.
9: What? That's a lot of money.
19: He was pretending to be a San Francisco 49ers player, a receiver.
9: No.
19: So he had gone to some elaborate things to get this. He posted a fake video of him signing a contract. He said he owned these houses in Malibu and Beverly Hills. One of the videos is of him on the beach catching passes,
9: mm-hmm.
19: wearing shorts, no shirt, and a 49ers helmet.
9: Oh, no.
19: Okay. That's what I'm saying.
9: No, he did not.
19: Yes, he did.
9: So generic. What an idiot. That's so raunchy.
19: If he's scamming women with his social media platform of him signing a... I mean, you could say, all right, I get some of that. But the minute you see the dude on that's the beach wearing much. The helmet, aren't you...
9: Because who doesn't bring their NFL helmet to the beach?
19: Right. Most Come NFL on. Players want to be left alone.
9: Yes. They don't call attention to themselves yeah. like that.
19: Right.
9: Oh, that's funny.
19: So what about those 24 women that he scammed?
9: That's so awful.
19: I wish we have to start. You know what I think we need to do, Patricia, between you and I, is we have to figure out some of these. We've got to post the videos so people can play along at home, because this one really needs to be watched.
9: We can do that.
19: Senator Blumenthal was doing a train safety press conference. Have you seen this, either of you?
9: No. Mm-mm. Well, yes, no. I did.
19: It's so good.
9: I sent it to you.
19: It's, did you send this to me too?
9: I did.
19: Okay. So Senator Blumenthal, they've got an easel set up with charts and graphs.
9: Right next to where
19: right
9: the
19: next,
9: train
19: right
9: is.
19: On the train, on the platform. Yeah.
9: Because they're going about to talk about the train safety.
19: So on the platform, there are these big yellow lines.
9: Big yellow lines.
19: And basically, you're supposed to stand behind the yellow lines. Well, Blumenthal is standing on the yellow lines, and the easel is right on the edge. And a train comes flying past them 80 miles an hour.
9: And knocks over the easel.
19: Knocks over the easel and almost takes out the senator.
9: And they're talking crazy. About train safety.
19: And when you look down at the ground, you can see where these big yellow lines are to tell you don't stand in front. Don't stand on these lines. Oh, the best part when you go to the videos, the best part of the comments. The best part by far are the comments.
9: Big yellow lines.
19: So if I told you I bought a bunch of beer, how would I say it to you? Would it be 6 packs? Would it be 12 packs? Would it be cases?
9: Case.
19: Would it be? Yeah.
9: Case or a keg?
19: Yeah.
9: Well,
19: on Instagram, a truck carrying an estimated 40,000 pounds of Pabst Blue Ribbon was stolen.
9: That's a lot.
19: I've never heard of beer described. I want to know how many cases is that?
9: Yeah, no kidding.
19: How many kegs?
9: How much does one case weigh?
19: This is in California, Montclair, California. 40,000 pounds of Pabst Blue Ribbon was stolen, valued at 27.

0: lines.
1: Big yellow lines.
0: And basically, you're supposed to stand behind the yellow lines. Well, Blumenthal is standing on the yellow lines, and the easel is right on the edge. And a train comes flying past them 80 miles an hour.
1: And knocks over the easel.
0: Knocks over the easel and almost takes out the senator.
1: And they're talking about train safety.
0: And when you look down at the ground, you can see where these big yellow lines are to tell you don't stand in front. Don't stand on these lines. Oh, the best part, when you go to the videos, the best part of the comments. Best part by far are the comments.
1: Big yellow lines.
0: So if I told you I bought a bunch of beer, how would I say it to you? Would it be 6 packs? Would it be 12 packs? Would it be cases?
1: Case.
0: Would it be? Yeah.
1: Case or a keg?
0: Yeah.
1: Well,
0: on Instagram, a truck carrying an estimated 40,000 pounds of Pabst Blue Ribbon was stolen.
1: That's a lot.
0: I've never heard of beer described. I want to know how many cases is that?
1: Yeah, no kidding.
0: How many kegs?
1: How much does one case weigh?
0: This is in California, Montclair, California. 40,000 pounds of Pabst Blue Ribbon was stolen. Valued at $27. it's just insane. 40,000 pounds. Someone stole an entire truck. Go to a college campus.
1: I was going to say, how are they going to not find that?
0: Yeah, go to a college campus. Look for the frat houses. All right, I've got three more. Hillary Clinton is looking for a fall intern between September 9th and November 13th of this year. She's taking applications for interns. Probably because it's the Clintons, people are scrutinizing some of the job description.
1: Oh, no. What's in that? Do I want to know?
0: It's hilarious. This is a quote from the job posting. Interns will provide support to our staff, assisting on a wide range of projects. Do you remember when you were looking for internships, what that was like?
1: Of course.
0: And did you ever say yes or no because the description was one way or another?
1: Yeah.
0: Okay. With this, now, considering it's the Clintons.
1: Okay.
0: Interns will provide support to our staff, assisting on a wide range of projects. Most notably, the posting said that the office is looking for someone who has a high level of professionalism and discretion.
1: Oh, okay.
0: I wonder why it said that.
1: Got to be discreet with this job.
0: Yeah.
1: That's all we're saying.
0: Real quick, I want you to hear Bill Maher. This is Bill Maher talking about renaming of Lake Ontario.
2: Trump is so mad at Canada, he renamed Lake Ontario, Lake America. Now I gotta buy a new globe again. It's like the fifth time it's happened. And liberals are very pissed at this. They say you can't just go around renaming things to suit your political agenda. Just ask any Latinx birthing person.
0: So there's a list attached to this of all the things that have been renamed. Columbus Day is an Indigenous people. I love when he makes fun of everybody. I love when he makes fun of everybody. And last but not least, we're taking the show to the UK.
1: Why?
0: Because in the UK, it has been determined to be sexual harassment if you call someone bald.
1: I see where you're going with this.
0: Yes.
1: And
0: if you make fun of someone's baldness,
1: your long
0: straight
1: flowing hair is so beautiful.
0: They determine this in the UK by saying that because it's more common for men to be bald than women to be bald, making fun of a comment on baldness is a gender thing. Therefore,
1: got it.
0: Straight to Connie for you. Connie's our HR person.
1: Your hair looks long and flowing and beautiful today.
0: All right, we are out of time. Tomorrow, Congressman Schweiker joins us to talk about the flooding that he witnessed at the Grand Canyon. Have a great day, everyone. God bless.
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8: It's 12 o'clock. Good Monday afternoon. I'm John Roller. Two people have now been confirmed dead after a major flash flooding at the Grand Canyon over the weekend. More than a dozen people are still unaccounted for. Rescuers are trying to get to the remote areas to find more people.
9: We're hearing from people who experienced this flash flooding, and they said that at a moment's notice, they were told to run. They saw bridges collapsing in front of them. And then at one point, it was about more than 60 people who were evacuated out of the Grand Canyon National Park.
8: That's ABC's Melissa Adon at the Grand Canyon. The Trans Canyon pipeline that carries water throughout the Grand Canyon has sustained extensive damage following deadly weekend flooding. KTAR's Heidi Hommel is live in the news center with the details.
10: Overnight lodging on the Grand Canyon south rim has been temporarily closed due to the water shortage, but dry camping is allowed if you bring your own water. U.S. Secretary of the Interior Doug Burgum tells the Mike Broomhead Show when they expect to have the pipeline repaired.
11: It's going to be a while to get that fixed. We don't have an assessment of how long right now, but it'll obviously be a top priority for the National Park Service to get that back online. But it sounds like entire sections of it may be taken out.
10: Burgum adds park employees and visitors will have to rely on water storage tanks until the pipeline is fixed. Reporting live in the news center, Heidi Hommel, KTAR News.
8: Coming up on 1202, let's get a check on your drive around town. Live from the Valley Chevy Dealers Traffic Center right now. Valley main lines are mostly dry and there are no crashes to slow you down. If you are headed northbound on the 51 this week, you are to the right lanes. The left lanes are blocked. You're down to two right lanes from Indian School Road up to Coulter. Right now, we do have a crash in Surprise this afternoon. It's at 153rd Avenue and Bell Road, and a crash in Maricopa, northbound State Route 347, the John Wayne Parkway, just prior to Riggs Road. Valley weather for this afternoon. There is a flash flood watch until about 12:30 today. A 50% chance of rain, scattered thunderstorms, and a high of 97 this afternoon. Right now, it is 79 degrees at Sky Harbor. 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It's coming up on 1203. CNN reporting over the weekend that an Arizona man is among the thousands of people missing in Nepal after catastrophic floods hit that country. 73-year-old Kasava Tapadri of Mesa reportedly shared a photo of himself and his travel companions while on a hiking trip across the Himalayas last Wednesday. His family says they haven't heard from him since and are relying on updates from the U.S. Embassy. Well, light to moderate rain expected to continue throughout today, with some areas likely getting heavy rain and potential flooding. Gabriel Lajero with the National Weather Service says a flood watch is in effect.
12: There's a potential, but it's going to depend where you're going to get some heavier rainfall amounts and training of storms that could produce some locally higher accumulation. So that's something that, you know, to keep an eye out on.
8: Lohera says it will likely dry out heading into the afternoon until more showers are expected later in the week and into the weekend. Generative AI use will not be barred from the Arizona Supreme Court, with the court opting to continue testing the technology. While there are ways AI can assist judges, KTAR legal analyst Barry Markson breaks down some of the fears that have been brought about with the technology's potential implementation in our state's courts.
13: We want the decisions to be made by a human being. We want it to be made by someone with actual experience and actual thought process, and who are looking at not just necessarily the hard issues, but also all of the facts that surround the case.
8: Markson does mention that AI could help judges write their final opinions after they have made that ruling. U.S. and Iran have renewed their attacks on one another this weekend. U.S. targeted Iranian rocket launcher positions while Iran retaliated with attacks in nearby Jordan. More from ABC's Louis Martinez on the depleting supplies of U.S. artillery.
14: Can the United States actually carry out any additional responses, additional attacks against Iran in a huge way, given that there are concerns that if Iran retaliates for large attacks, it would do so in a large way that would impact any air defense systems that the United States has? And as we know, the United States is really the risk factor for its air defense systems is growing, as so many missiles have been used over the last 6 months.
8: That's ABC's Louis Martinez. President Trump expected to unveil new rules he says will bring down the cost of American beef in grocery stores that plan already receiving mixed reviews. More now from ABC's Allison Clark.
10: The Trump administration is expected to announce new rules this week to make it easier for cattle ranchers to process their own meat and sell directly to consumers without USDA inspections. Some producers say cutting red tape could help. Others are pushing back. The South Dakota Cattlemen's Association saying food safety is not red tape.
8: And over the weekend, NASA launching a new space telescope named after the woman astronomer who helped develop the Hubble Space Telescope. The Nancy Grace Roman Telescope has the ability to take pictures of the cosmos quicker than the Hubble. And ABC's Gio Benitez says NASA scientists will get even more data about the world around us.
15: The telescope is named after NASA's first female executive and chief astronomer in the 60s and 70s, the mother of the famous Hubble Telescope, a tool that for more than 30 years has helped NASA answer some of the biggest questions about the universe.
8: At 12:06, let's get a check on your drive around town. 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Well, if you are headed out for lunch this afternoon, not too much to slow you down on the main lines, and the main line roadways are drying out after early morning storms. You are down to two right lanes if you are headed northbound on the 51, starting right at Indian School Road. Left lanes are blocked starting this week. We also have a crash in Surprise at 153rd Avenue and Bell Road, and also a crash in Maricopa, State Route 347. The John Wayne Parkway, right just prior to Riggs Road, there's about a half a mile slowing coming into Riggs Road. Valley weather for this afternoon. Our flash flood is extended till 1 o'clock this afternoon. There is a 50% chance of scattered showers throughout the afternoon. Our expected high today, right around 97 degrees. Tomorrow, a 10% chance of rain and a high of 100. Right now, it's 80 degrees in Tempe. 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It is coming up on 12:08. Business leaders near the U.S.-Canada border are hoping new tariffs between the two countries won't have long-lasting impacts. Here's ABC's Jared Kofsky.
16: Plattsburgh, New York is just an hour south of Canada's second-largest city of Montreal. Plattsburgh even calls itself Montreal's U.S. suburb. But Gary Douglas, who runs the local Chamber of Commerce, says he fears the local economic impact of new 50% tariffs between the U.S. and our neighbor to the north.
17: It's astounding how fundamentally divorced Washington seems to be from the reality of the U.S.-Canada economic relationship.
16: The Trump administration says Canada has been taking advantage of the U.S., but in Plattsburgh, officials say their economy is dependent on Canadian trade and tourism. Jared Kofsky, ABC News, New York.
8: And in a Friday speech last week, Fed Chairman Kevin Warsh said that summer inflation readings were better than expected, but the number still remains too high. Evan Taylor, Associate Professor of Economics at the University of Arizona, joined Arizona's Morning News to explain that this likely means we will see a rate hike, saying two key questions remain.
18: Are we going to see one rate hike or two? And when are we going to see it? Are we going to see it at the next meeting, which is in a couple weeks? Or are they going to wait till the later meetings after that?
8: And the Federal Reserve's current target interest rate is 3.5% to 3.75%. And right now, let's get a look at your money.
19: From ABC News, Wall Street Now. Investors are betting that interest rates will rise soon after Chair Kevin Warsh said the Fed will, quote, have work to do if inflation doesn't abate. Markets are boosting the odds of a rate hike at the Fed's next meeting in just over 2 weeks. Two Japanese car companies may be the hardest hit by President Trump's plan to slap 50% tariffs on cars made in Canada. Honda and Toyota account for more than three-quarters of all cars made north of the border, despite their Japanese nameplates. You can add Dairy Queen to the fast food and coffee places getting a jump on autumn. The chain, with nearly 6,000 locations nationwide, is out with a fall menu that includes a pumpkin pie blizzard and a toasted marshmallow mocha DQ coffee cooler. Jim Ryan, ABC News.
8: And right now, checking the latest numbers on Wall Street, we are in the red across the board. Right now, the S&P 500 is down 34. The NASDAQ is down big today, 104 points. And the Dow Jones Industrial Average is also down 340 points, right now at 53,798. For more money news, visit the Business Center at KTAR.com.
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8: And if you're exposed to wildfire smoke, you may worry about your lungs, but new research from the Barrow Neurological Institute here in Phoenix finds that more smoke may affect your brain cells as well. Dr. Adam Schiller says their test tube research shows smoke particles can inflame certain brain cells.
20: It was very robust and very alarming, and that level of inflammation was also sufficient to cause damage to nearby cells called neurons, which promote normal functions like learning and memory and motor function.
8: And they are continuing research, but wildfire smoke has already been associated with diseases such as Parkinson's and Alzheimer's.
0: Eyes on Education.
8: And future construction workers here in Arizona can now get their college degree and work certificates at the same school.
21: Grand Canyon University's new College of Construction and Industrial Technologies provides students with many different ways to enter the workforce, with bachelor's degrees and work credentials available. GCU President Brian Mueller tells the Frank Broomhead Show students get hands-on experience with local companies before graduating.
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8: 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And it's time now for the KTAR Timeline with Patricia Valencia, brought to you by the Beatitudes Campus.
23: It's August 31st, and back on this day in 1997, Princess Diana dies in a car crash. Just shortly after midnight, Diana, Princess of Wales, affectionately known as Lady Di, or the People's Princess, would die in a car crash in Paris. She was 36 years old at the time of her death. Her boyfriend, Dodi Fayette, and the driver of the car, Henry Paul, died as well. Princess Diana was one of the most popular public figures in the world, and her death was met with massive outpouring of grief. Mourners began visiting Kensington Palace immediately. Diana and Dodi, who had been vacationing in the French Riviera, arrived in Paris earlier the previous day. As soon as they departed the hotel, a swarm of paparazzi on motorcycles began aggressively tailing their car. About 3 minutes later, the driver lost control and crashed. Her death was a full-blown media sensation and the subject of many conspiracy theories. And it happened back on this day in 1997.
8: And one more time, let's get a check on your drive around town live in the Valley Chevy Dealers Traffic Center. Well, the Valley Main Line's looking good. We do have some clouds overhead. You may run across a few showers all around the valley. We had them all over the valley this morning, but right now the main lines are dry. We do have a crash in Maricopa on State Route 347 just prior to Riggs Road, and also have a crash in the North Valley now just coming in at Union Hills and 34th Avenue. Do have a flooded roadway. Desert Hills Parkway is shut down this morning between 15th and 17th Avenue. Valley weather for this afternoon. Well, we still could see more rain showers this afternoon, but it is clearing. We do have a 50% chance of afternoon scattered thunderstorms. Our expected high today, 97 degrees. Tonight, cloudy skies. Overnight low of 82 degrees. Tomorrow, we drop to a 10% chance of showers under mostly sunny skies. Our expected high right around 100 degrees. And right now, it is 80 degrees in Peoria. 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If you've been injured in an accident, call Sweet James. I'm John Roller. Up next, your information and inspiration with The Ramsey Show on KTAR.com.
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0: normal is broken, common sense is weird. 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This is The Ramsey Show. I'm Jade Warshaw. Next to me, George Camel, and we will be taking your calls about your life and your money for the next couple hours. 888-825-5225 is how you get on the line. We've got Daniel here who's in Orlando, Florida. Hey, Daniel, how can George and I help today?
1: 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We're currently living with my parents rent-free, which has helped us save tremendously. We've been married for a year now. But my wife recently has been asking for our own space, right, for the sake of our marriage.
0: For sure.
1: And because of that, I started looking into buying a house, a $350,000 house, with a 20% down. But the conflict I'm facing right now is I'm fighting hard to keep us out of debt. Just this year, I paid about $40,000 out of my pocket for her semester of second year, so we don't continue inquiring more debt. But my dilemma is, if we purchase a house and we put down 20%, it guts our saving, right? It takes 50% of my net $6,000 net take home pay on a single income. So my question is, how do we balance saving our marriage and getting her space without trapping us into a house poor nightmare?
0: I love that question. I think it's a fair question to ask. And I think she's in the right for wanting to have your own space. I think there's a couple of things to consider. Number one, just because you get out of your parents' house doesn't mean you have to move immediately into a home that you've purchased. The option to rent is there. And I actually don't mind that option because it does buy you some time and it buys you some money to save up the down payment that you want, which gets me to the second option, which is you kind of arbitrarily landed on 20%. And my guess is you landed on that because we tend to teach that. Like, there was a time where that formula really worked out. It's like, hey, save up, 5 to 20% down on your down payment. But we all know that the housing market has inflated to such a degree that for many folks, putting 20% down does not allow that mortgage payment to be in a comfortable place in their budget, especially where we teach it to be 25%. And I think I heard you say that you bring in $90,000 a month. So how much? Or I'm sorry, a year. How much per month is that for you?
1: So after tax, I would say about $6,000 net take home pay. Hopefully I make $90,000 a month one day.
0: Right. But if you do what you said you do, I mean, and this is just a guess with the property taxes and insurance, but if you do a $350,000 house at 20% down, just looking at the Ramsey Solutions mortgage calculator, you're going to be around $6,000 a month, which is fair to say, that's half of your take home. You're going to be at right. $3,000, a month of half of your take home.
2: So I think what's happening here is we've prioritized the home above all else, and right now it's like goal number five. So goal number one, you mentioned this. I don't want to go into any more debt. I love that. So can you guys cash flow the rest of her school?
1: I think I can if I'm truly still living with my parents. Right, I can pay off pretty
2: quickly. But you have, again, you've got a lot of cash. You said you have $95,000 cash and $80,000 in savings.
1: Correct.
2: So we can use that to cash flow her schooling. But the problem is you've already earmarked it for that house. And so in your mind, you're going, wait, that's house money. No. That is money to help us build a financial foundation. And once we get to that part of the game, now we can apply it to the house. So right now, I would be working on cash flowing school, getting out of the $26,000 in student loan debt that you have. And then we can work on an emergency fund, 3 to 6 months of expenses, then the down payment. And then once you can get that down payment high enough to where the payment on that mortgage would be no more than a quarter of your take-home pay, now we're ready. Which means in the meantime, we need to go rent somewhere that we can afford off of your income alone, which is going to be about, $1,500 to $2,000 is what we're talking about here.
1: Right.
2: So can you find a place nearby?
1: Yeah, and I've been looking, truly. I started looking ever since she brought those concerns up. And, you know, so, yeah, there is some available apartments to rent, which, again, I just wanted guidance from, you know, my mentor. So, yeah, it's doable, definitely.
2: The question is, how is she going to handle that? If you go, hey, honey, listen, we're going to cash flow school with all this cash we had that was going to be a down payment. We're going to rent for 2 years while you finish school.
0: Well, I think you have to phrase it really the way that we did, which is, honey, dear, sweetums, whatever you call her. These are all the things that we've said are important to us. We care about school. We care about moving out. We care about having a house. We care about not going back into debt. But we need to prioritize those in the right order of what we do first, so that we can do them all at some point or another. And that's all you're doing. You're just taking it and you're organizing it. You're not saying that something's not important. You're not saying you don't want to do one of these things. You're just saying we can't do everything at once. We've learned here, this is a Ramsey thing, we've learned that focused intensity over time on one thing creates momentum. So what George laid out is perfect to say, okay, first things first, we got to get you out of school and we can't go into debt to do it. So that's first things first. Second thing, okay, now we got to move out. And after that, now we got to save up. And so I think that that's a fair way to put it. And I think that if she's, I believe just listening to you, that she's a very intelligent, very smart woman. I think she's going to understand that.
1: Certainly. I mean, again, I'm putting her needs above mine, right? That money saved was prior to our marriage. So I want to make sure that, you know, we're a team, right? So back to your question, George, I think she would be delighted. I think just having to get out of, you know, having our own space, especially new wed, is a must,
0: yes,
1: right, to continue building that foundation. But I think that's a great game plan, guys. So thank you very much for breaking this down for me.
0: Absolutely. Thank you so much for the call.
2: And it represents a lot of what people are feeling out there, going, I want to buy a home. I don't want to. I'm putting air quotes on this if you can't see me. Waste money on rent.
0: Yes.
2: And renting is one of the smartest decisions you can make, especially in a market like we have right now.
0: Yeah, absolutely.
2: Where houses are so expensive that to go buy that same house would cost you $5,000 a month in a mortgage versus $2,000 a month to rent it.
0: Yeah, absolutely. No one wants you to be in real estate more than us, right?
2: Yes.
0: We want you to be in real estate. We realize that it's a major part of wealth building. We realize it's a major piece of just stability, familial stability, and just feeling like you have your American dream. But there is a way to do it where it's a blessing and not a burden. And that's where rent shows up. Like renting, it literally is buying you time until you can buy.
2: Yes. So home ownership has a very clear spot in the 7 Ramsey baby steps. Baby step 1, $1,000 starter emergency fund. Baby step 2, knock out all the consumer debt. Baby step 3, fully funded emergency fund, 3 to 6 months of expenses. Then baby step 3B, you save up for that down payment. Because what happens there, you've got financial peace. You got no consumer payments. You got an emergency fund.
0: Yeah.
2: Now you can move in without stress, with a lot of peace.
0: Absolutely.

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9: It's 12:30. Good Monday afternoon. I'm John Roller. The Weather Service says more rains and flooding possible in the Grand Canyon after two hikers have been found dead. Mike Kempen of the Associated Press has more.
10: The National Park Service says the body of a 46-year-old man was recovered Sunday evening near Crystal Rapids along the Colorado River. Flooding Saturday in Bright Angel Creek, which flows into the river, led to more than 60 people being airlifted from the depths of the canyon. The audio is courtesy of Erica Viola. Scores of visitors were evacuated over the weekend, and the only water pipeline for tourists and residents was destroyed. Emergency water restrictions in place are preventing tourists from staying overnight at lodges and hotels within the park.
9: That's the AP's Mike Hempen. Overnight lodging on the Grand Canyon South Rim has been temporarily closed after the Trans Canyon Pipeline sustained extensive damage and flooding. U.S. Secretary of the Interior Doug Burgum telling the Mike Broomhead Show entire sections have been wiped out.
11: That Trans Canyon Pipeline was bringing water from 5,000 feet below up to both rims, and that's taken substantial damage to it. So it's going to take some work. It's going to be a while to get that fixed.
9: However, dry camping is still allowed if you bring your own water. Hey, let's get a check on your drive around town right now. Valley Mainline's looking pretty good. We do have a crash clearing in Maricopa, State Route 347 prior to Riggs. And also have a crash in Surprise this afternoon at Bell Road and 153rd Avenue. Valley weather for today. We do have a 50% chance of showers and our expected high today, right around 97 degrees tonight, cloudy with an overnight low of 62 degrees. And right now it's 81 degrees in Glendale. John Roller, KTAR News.
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20: 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Prior results do not guarantee a similar outcome.
21: I'm so excited about AI. Everybody's all worried that it's going to take over the world and like robots are going to tell you what to do or something. Oh, bullcrap. So here's the thing about artificial intelligence. Artificial intelligence is artificial. It's not real. That's helpful if you think about it. The other thing about artificial intelligence that you need to know is it can only regurgitate, spit out an answer based on the data set that it's operating from. So unless you feed it garbage or you allow it access to a garbage dump, like Google allows their artificial intelligence to search Reddit. So you're going to get trash out of that because Reddit's full of trash. If you allow it to search TikTok, you're going to get trash, okay? So that's a data set. We decided, our team decided, to take 3 years of this show with the answers from Jade and Rachel and George and me and Deloney, and every book that we have all written, all the bestseller books, and the over 2,000 articles that are on our website on all kinds of different money subjects, and dump them in as the data set. And the tool is called Ask Ramsey, And so if you can't get through here on the air, and it's kind of hard to do, if you can't get through to us to get your question answered, just go to RamseySolutions.com, click the link in the description, and use the free Ask Ramsey tool, and it will give you an answer that sounds exactly like you would hear here on the air. Because it's from what you would hear here on the air. We didn't pollute the data set with a bunch of trash from Reddit or TikTok or some bozo's opinion about something. We don't need anybody else's opinion. We're right. This is what Ramsey says. If you want to know what Ramsey says, ask Ramsey. Janet's in Canada. Hi, Janet. How are you?
1: I'm great, thank you. How are you?
21: Better than I deserve. What's up?
1: I have a daughter who is a young adult, and she's also neurodivergent. If you're not familiar with that term, it means that, you know, she might be impulsive, lack sort of regulatory...
21: like, is she on the spectrum? Is that what you mean?
1: A blend between autism and ADHD.
21: Okay.
1: So if you met her...
21: High functioning. You know, okay. Gotcha.
1: Yeah. She'd seem lovely. The implication is when it comes to finances or financial decisions, she doesn't have the same control, or she might be impulsive and agree to something. And because she can legally sign leases or agreements, she has gotten herself into some situations where she's disadvantaged. And as a parent, I'm happy to see her be independent. She's moved out of the family home. She has a job,
21: mm-hmm.
1: but it's low paying.
21: Mm-hmm.
1: So I do help a little
21: mm-hmm.
1: so that, you know, she can buy solid food, so that she can get
21: sure.
1: some therapy, you
21: sure.
1: know, that she can continue to advance
21: Good.
1: In life.
21: How old is she?
1: She is 25.
21: Okay, very cool. What's her attitude about accepting advice from you?
1: Well, accepting advice is limited, and that's part of the DNA of sometimes people that are neurodivergent.
21: Well, she's open to persuasion by others, but not by you?
1: Correct. You know, sometimes social cues, sometimes understanding the big picture, seeing around corners, that's not always a strength. And sometimes there's a little bit of mental health
21: issues. I get that that's not the strength, but what I'm asking for, because basically there's no middle ground with this. You either have got to leave her where she is, which is what I would love to see, and that she's standalone, she makes her own decisions, or she's declared incompetent. And then you just have to care for her. And I would not want to go there. You've come too far in the right direction. And so things have turned out at the best that you would hope for, I assume. And so I'm happy for her. But what goes with that, though, is I would ask her that as a part of her independence, that it's wise for her to remain humble about asking for help, opinions on things, to keep her as a safeguard, to keep her from getting taken advantage of. And so I'll give you an example in a different setting. It's not exactly the same, but it's the best I can come up with off the fly. It's when we teach people to start handling money together, one of the things we found is that if a married couple will agree to not make a decision unless it's A, in the budget, or B, anything over $1,000, we have to do two things. One is we have to talk about it, and two is we have to wait overnight. And so this is an act of humility to submit yourself to that system to keep you from being, to keep a person that's not got the issues your daughter has, but people like me, to keep me from overspending at Sam's Club, right?
1: Yes.
21: And so I got to check in with my wife. It's got to be in the budget, and I can't come home with a new bass boat, right? And so just because of my emotional immaturity in that case, right, but a little different, but it still has the same effect. So I've submitted myself with humility to a system that protects me from my impulsiveness, and that's called growing up. Now, I don't know how that applies in this situation, but if we could get her to do that and say, honey, You do whatever you want. You're independent. But for your own sake, please agree to check with Dad or check with me or check with your pastor. I don't care whoever it is, someone outside the deal before you do a deal of a certain size, and it'll keep you from getting screwed over, honey.
1: Yes, and that's excellent advice. I think the complexity to this situation is she actually has a decent amount of money. And you might say, how did she get a decent amount of money? But she ran her own business at different stages, and it was cash business. And she actually has a decent amount of money properly invested. But she's entered into life, which is moving out and living, you know, on her own. And now, because of the lack of judgment, because of the lack of understanding of financial agreements, she's burning through that money.
21: Yeah. And I would sit down with her and scare her about that. Honey, it's not working.
2: Will she be, is she able to follow the advice that Dave is suggesting, or will her impulse take over in a moment?
1: That's an excellent question. Thank you for asking. I think because this is a high functioning individual, it's almost like they're rebelling like a teenager would, because they're a little bit delayed.
21: That makes sense. Yeah.
1: So having a parental voice or having the scaring, there's a high desire to be independent. And on the one side, I think, yes, let her create her own problem.
21: No, I don't want to do that. That's not the purpose of the call. But here's the thing. It's a little bit like when my teenager would say, Dad, treat me like an adult. And I would say, sure, act like one. And that applies to this situation. You want independence? You want to be left alone? Then act in such a way that you're not going to lose your independence, because you lose all your money with bad decisions. And that means the Bible says in the multitude of counsel, there is safety. And that applies to all of us. To get counsel, there's safety. And that's just what smart people do, regardless of our issues. And we've all got something. She's going to have to deal with that to maintain her independence, or she's going to lose her independence. Because she's going to lose her job, she's going to lose her money, she's going to be handcuffed by these car leases and all these people that ripped her off and signed her up for a bunch of stuff, because she would not humble herself to the idea that I need other people in my life, which, by the way, we all do. That was kind of my point. It's not unique to her. And that's part of being a teenager moving into adulthood, too. Dad, I just want to be an adult. Great. Act like one. Adults talk to other people before they make big decisions. And then they get to maintain their independence. They don't lose it.

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2: It's 1 o'clock. I'm Kellen Shover. Two people have now been confirmed dead after major flash flooding at the Grand Canyon over the weekend. More than a dozen people are still unaccounted for. Rescuers are trying to get to the remote areas to find more people.
3: We're hearing from people who experienced this flash flooding, and they said that at a moment's notice, they were told to run. They saw bridges collapsing in front of them. And then at one point, it was about more than 60 people who were evacuated out of the Grand Canyon National Park.
2: That's ABC's Melissa Adan at the Grand Canyon. And the U.S. and Iran renewed their attacks on one another this weekend. The U.S. targeted Iranian rocket launcher positions while Iran retaliated with attacks in nearby Jordan. ABC's Luis Martinez has more.
4: We saw Iran launching missiles towards Jordan that were then intercepted by both the U.S. military and Jordanian air defense systems. The question now is whether this is going to prompt another back and forth between the U.S. and Iran. Iranian officials saying that they are going to continue to defend themselves.
2: And getting a look at Wall Street as markets closed for the day, the Dow Jones was down 374 points, the NASDAQ was down 32 points, and the S&P 500 is down 26 points. For more money news, visit the Business Center at KTAR.com. And let's get a check on traffic from the Valley Chevy Dealers Traffic Center. Mesa, we've got a crash on Stapley Drive. This is at the US 60 overpass. And we're seeing some slowing on the northbound State Route 51. The left two lanes are closed between Highland Avenue and Coulter Street. And Tolleson, we're also seeing slowing on the southbound 101 leading up to the I-10 interchange. KTAR weather for the Valley. We have a flood watch in effect till midnight tonight. Today, we have a 50% chance of rain still, high of 97, scattered thunderstorms, and a low of 82 degrees tonight. And it's 84 right now in Tolleson, and weather's brought to you by 72 Sold. 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
0: 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I'm Dave Ramsey. Jade Washall, Ramsey Personality, is my co-host today. Chris is in Seattle. Hey Chris, what's up in your world?
12: Hi, Dave. My call today. I really appreciate it.
0: Sure. How can we help?
12: I have a real estate question. So my wife and family and I, we are moving out of Washington State. We're moving away. And there's a lot of people that are leaving Washington State right now. And because of that, the market is really flooded. Our property would be considered luxury real estate at this point, and all luxury real estate specifically is really dumping in value right now. So we could.
0: So all the rich people are leaving.
12: Fire sale it. Exactly. You are 100% correct.
0: Wow.
12: And family people are leaving as well. Mm-hmm. So we basically are at a point where we just built an ADU on the property. I was the general contractor for it. We were able to build that without taking on any debt. And if we have to fire sale this place, we'll be basically breaking even on what we put in to it over the last several years. But we could sell it, and it would give us enough equity where when we move, we could be debt free. Or thanks to our low mortgage rate that we have here, and, you know, we didn't take on debt to build the ADU, we could keep this property, use it as a cash flowing rental immediately, and we would still be able to afford our new mortgage payment at our new home. And that's just kind of where we're stuck, is we have two good options, and we just don't really know which one's the better one to take.
0: I would not invest in real estate in an area that I believed was going in the wrong direction.
12: That's very true.
0: And keeping this is the same as investing.
12: Yes. Yes, it is.
0: Because if you believe it's going in the wrong direction, you're going to continue to see a flooded market and values are going to stagnate or drop if that actually occurs. Okay. I don't know. I don't know the market and I don't know what's going on. I'm going on what your observation is. But for the same reason that you're leaving, I would not keep it as a rental. Is that logical?
12: That's That's very logical. It's also what I thought you'd say. And I mean, you're right.
0: Unpredictable. Now, the other thing is this. You could, it sounds like you guys are in good shape financially.
12: We are.
0: Okay. Which means you could have patience on selling the property. Patience equals price.
12: Yes, and that's, yes. One thing that we are considering as well is take it off the market, let it be a rental for about 18 months until we get into the spring of 2028, and then attempt to resell it then. It's no skin off our backs. We'll definitely be able to get renters that are going to cover the mortgage.
0: See if the market heals a little during that time. There's some indication the market will get better in that 18 months, not worse?
12: No.
0: Okay. I mean, I really don't know.
13: I think that's a fair thing to think of. If, to Dave's point, there's some indicator that it's going to be better. You're not saying, hey, I'm renting with the idea to be a renter. I'm just renting this to buy time until I can sell it for a fair price. I feel like those are two different things.
12: Yeah.
13: And the second makes sense.
12: I guess it does make sense. And not to be too political about it, but there's a key bit of legislation that's in contention in the state right now, and that's a millionaire's tax.
0: Yeah.
12: If it gets struck down by the people, which it might, the conditions in Washington state will buoy and they will get better. They won't be as good because the damage has been done. But right now, the potential buyers for a property that we're selling are very limited because they are the type of people that are currently leaving this state.
0: Yeah, because it turns out you can't tax people, they leave. Now,
12: correct.
0: That's a basic tenet. I mean, people, for some reason, people that want to tax millionaires don't understand that. You can't tax them, they leave. So,
12: right.
0: I mean, it happens all the time. So the answer to your question what's the price point on this thing?
12: So that's what I was about to bring up. The price point, this property should sell for a little over $1 million or right around $1 million because of its location, the two buildings, all that jazz. In order for us to sell, we would probably have to get it into the high 800s.
0: Sell in what period of time?
12: Anytime. That's just kind of the going rate.
0: So it's just no longer
12: right
0: worth. It's no longer worth $1 million. Now it's worth 900.
12: Yes.
0: Because market value is what people will give you for it. It's not what we wish it would bring. Yeah, or what it used to bring.
12: Yes.
0: It's what people will give you for it. What a willing buyer will give a willing seller when neither is in duress. That's the definition of market value in real estate. All right. So. And 18 months from now, you don't think that price is going to change much, unless it went down.
12: It'll
0: depend on that piece of legislation, I guess.
12: Yeah.
0: Here, the other thing is this. You are leaving for what has become for you a very emotional reason, and I don't blame you. And for that reason, everything you do with this house is going to piss you off. I'm getting rid of it just because I want to be free. You've said, I'm going to load up the truck and move to Beverly. I'm out of here. Hills, that is. Swimming pools and movie stars. I'm out of here. I'm leaving. Okay? And every time you got to go back over there and something doesn't go just right, you're going to be mad again.
13: Yeah. All over again.
0: Yeah, all those emotions are going to bubble up in your stomach and in your throat again. And I really like a clean break when it's from something extremely negative and I don't have to continue to deal with it. Unless there's a serious return on investment for the crap I'm getting ready to shovel. And there's not here. You're not telling me this is going to be worth $1.2 million in 18 months. You're telling me it might be worth $700.
13: Yeah.
0: And you got to deal with a renter long distance.
13: Yeah. I think I might agree with that. I just didn't see a good enough chance that things would turn around. And even so with the legislation he was talking about, it could still be time.
0: Yeah. It's moronic when, I mean, California did it to themselves too, and others have done it. It's moronic when these legislators, and in the state of Washington state, the governor is an absolute moron. When they want to pass something and they think they're going to tax the rich, it's logistically impossible in a free country to tax the rich unless you do it to the entire country. And even then, just they'll leave and go to Costa Rica.
13: Yeah, just pick up and move.
0: And be an expat. You know, I mean, so you just, they're going to leave. And so, you know, who left California? All those people that were producing money. Who stayed? Some that were producing money, and everybody else. That, I mean, you guys, that's just straight up basic economic stupidity.
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2: It's 1:30. I'm Kellen Shover. The rescue effort continues in the Grand Canyon after major monsoon flooding. Paige Konecki with the National Weather Service says more flooding is possible in the canyon today.
3: We're probably going to see most of the activity pick up around this afternoon, around probably 11 a.m. to about 1 o'clock is when they'll probably start firing up, but then kind of continue throughout the rest of the afternoon.
2: She says the monsoon season bringing tricky weather and the treacherous terrain of the Grand Canyon is creating a dangerous situation in the park. And the Trans Canyon pipeline that delivers water throughout the Grand Canyon sustained extensive damage following deadly flash flooding over the weekend. U.S. Secretary of the Interior Doug Burgum tells the Mike Broomhead Show there is no timeline for when the pipeline will be back online. Overnight lodging on the Grand Canyon South Rim has been temporarily closed due to the water shortage, but dry camping is allowed only if you pack your own water. And let's get a check on traffic from the Valley Chevy Dealers Traffic Center. Glendale, we've got a crash on the northbound Loop 101 Agua Fria Freeway. This is off right near Camelback Road. Phoenix, on the I-10 westbound, we've got a crash near the 24th Street exit. 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KTAR weather for the valley. Today, we have a high of 97 degrees, 50% chance of rain, some scattered thunderstorms, and we're going to probably see those rain chances diminish as we get into tonight and tomorrow. We have a low of 82 degrees tonight. Tomorrow, we have a high of 100 degrees with a 10% chance of rain. It'll be mostly sunny there. And Wednesday, we have a high of 103 degrees. And right now in Gilbert, it's 79 degrees. 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
6: 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How are you?
8: Hey, Stacy. Hey, Dave. How are you doing? Thank you so much for taking my call.
6: Sure. What's up?
8: I've been a huge fan, first of all, before I start with the question. I just love watching your show.
6: Thank you.
8: Very quickly, I am worried about paying my kids' college education. My daughter just went to college out of state. So I have to pay $400,000 for my daughter. And that made me think that now I have to pay another $400,000 when my son goes to college in the next 3 years.
6: How much money do you guys have?
8: I have cash, liquid cash, $900,000. I have non-liquid 401k, my house, gold, jewelry, all that kind of stuff is about $1.7 million. Me and my husband together, we make about $480,000 annually.
6: Okay. Would you allow me to argue with you for a minute?
8: Yes, sir.
6: I don't think you ought to spend $400,000 on education in your situation.
8: I should not?
6: No. It's too much.
8: Oh.
6: What is she studying?
8: She is going to study economics.
0: Mm-hmm. Where?
8: She went to UC Berkeley this year.
6: Mm-hmm. Okay. And what does an undergrad economics professor or economics student make when they graduate?
8: I would think about $120, $150 to start out with.
6: No, not even close. You didn't even research it. You just made that number up.
8: I think so, Dave.
6: Mm-hmm. Okay. Well, no one is hiring first-year undergrad students for $150,000 out of UC Berkeley. Nobody. Not with an economics degree. No. Sorry. So the thing is, education, the purpose of blessing our children with an education is to give them the tools to become an adult and stand on their own. Okay. And so what I want to do is I want the kids to get an education that allows them to go, pursue the career that they want to pursue, as long as it is a reasonable career that, can have implications in the marketplace. And I don't think somebody with a $3 million net worth ought to spend $1 million on their kids' education, because the ROI is not there. Return on investment. You can get an economics degree from University of Texas in Austin for half of that and be just as marketable as you are at a UC Berkeley.
8: Okay.
6: Now, that might not make your little 19-year-old smile, but I'm not real concerned about that. What I want is your 29-year-old to smile because she's a standalone woman on her own. So that I would not spend, and I did not. I have three kids that graduated with undergraduate degrees, all three of them. They went to school for 4 years, graduated in 4 years. That in and of itself is a statistical anomaly. But they did do that and, went to a state school, University of Tennessee, and they're all very successful, all three of them, and are functioning in their degree field, actually, all three of them are. So, again, we didn't spend the money so that we can say we went to Berkeley. Now, you can if you want. I mean, if you told me you had $20 million and you want to spend $1 million of it on this, okay. Yeah. I don't really agree with it, but I might consider it, that's your choice. But out of $3 million, you should not spend $1 million on two kids' undergraduate degrees. I just think I wouldn't do that. It's the return on investment for your children is not there. And the purpose of sending them there is not so that they can say they went to a certain school. It's not a prestige move. It's a gathering of education, of knowledge that's usable in the marketplace. That's the purpose of education. It's not a prestige move. It's not a purse. Not that we buy a coach purse. It's will the purse carry the money? That's all we care about when it comes to education. We don't care if it's a coach purse or not. Because no one hires you based on where you went to school. And if you don't believe me, where's your doctor graduate from? You don't know, do you? Where'd your lawyer graduate from? Oh, you don't know, do you? I know where my general counsel graduated from because we just interviewed him and hired him the other day. So I can tell you where one of my lawyers graduated from. I can't tell you where some of the others that do work for us out in the marketplace graduate from. I never even asked them.
0: Wow.
6: I just said, can you lawyer? Can you help me with my pain, doctor? You know, and can you show me a supply-demand curve, economist?
9: Yeah. Just shook she was going to do this times two.
6: So I'm sorry, Stace. I hate to burst your bubble, but there, you got caught up in one of my speeches. But I hope you guys would. I'm going to ask you and your husband to reconsider this because I think it's a bad investment. Not your child is a bad investment. Not an economics degree is a bad investment. But spending $400,000 on one is kind of ridiculous. And you need to rethink that. That's what I would do if I woke up in your shoes. Yeah, now, I don't think she's going to tell her daughter no, though. Do you?
9: No, because she's got $900 cash.
6: And she's sitting there looking at it, and it's spent in her head.
9: Yep.
6: And her daughter's dream is to be at Berkeley. And so, and the problem is you're not going to create, probably not going to create a capitalist there. You're probably going to create another socialist. So, and you spent $400K to do that, which is kind of an irony if you think about it. But, yeah. Oh, man, you need to think about where your kid's going to school. Oh, man. Yeah. The chances of coming out of Berkeley, UC Berkeley, anything but liberal and left-wing and socialist-leaning from an economics perspective is fairly low. Fairly low. If you want to study socialism and if you want to study John Maynard Keynes, Keynesian economics, and Keynes was a socialist instead of Adam Smith, who was the ultimate capitalist. If you want to, and I've studied all these things, obviously. I've got a degree in finance and economics. So, but if you want to study that, that's, you know, you'll get a good dose of it there. So, man. Yeah. Oh, man. Guys, let me go back aside from her just a second and remind you of the movie Borrowed Future, the documentary that we did that's award-winning. You can see it for free on YouTube. We've almost got $2 trillion in student loan debt now. Now, she's not taking out student loan debt, so it's not aimed at her, okay? But the biggest cause of student loan debt is the choice of where to go to school. Not whether you go to school and not whether you study, but whether you go to school in-state versus out-of-state. Because if it's 12,000 in state, it's 22,000 out of state, and it's almost exactly the same school. Mm-hmm. I mean, University of Tennessee is in state. If you go to the University of Georgia, it's out of state. They're both excellent state colleges. You get a business degree from either one of those, we would hire you here in a heartbeat. But you're going to pay twice if you live in Tennessee just because you went across the state line. So don't. Their football team's better than ours usually, but don't go across state line. And you don't pay for a football team. That's it, that either. That's the thing. So don't do it. Don't do it. You know, think about what you're getting for what you pay. And that's the primary cause of student loan debt. Now, not in Stacey's case. She's got $900,000. Way to go, Stacey, yeah, by the way.
9: Very nice.
6: Way to go. Good building savings. Up some wealth.
9: Yes.

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2: Good afternoon. It's 2 o'clock. I'm Becky Lynn. Two people have been confirmed dead after major flash flooding at the Grand Canyon over the weekend. More than a dozen people are still unaccounted for. Rescuers are trying to get to the remote areas to find more people.
3: We're hearing from people who experienced this flash flooding, and they said that at a moment's notice, they were told to run. They saw bridges collapsing in front of them. And then at one point, it was about more than 60 people who were evacuated out of the Grand Canyon National Park.
2: That's ABC's Melissa Aiden at the Grand Canyon. The Grand Canyon pipeline that carries water throughout the canyon has sustained some extensive damage following deadly weekend flooding. KTAR's Heidi Hummel is live in the news center with the details.
4: Overnight lodging on the Grand Canyon South Rim has been temporarily closed due to the water shortage, but dry camping is allowed if you bring your own water. U.S. Secretary of the Interior Doug Burgum tells the Mike Broomhead Show when they expect to have the pipeline repaired.
5: It's going to be a while to get that fixed. We don't have an assessment of how long right now, but it'll obviously be a top priority for the National Park Service to get that back online, but it sounds like entire sections of it may be taken out.
4: Burgum adds park employees and visitors will have to rely on water storage tanks until the pipeline is fixed. Reporting live in the news center, Heidi Hommel, KTAR News.
2: CNN is reporting that over the weekend, an Arizona man is among the thousands of people who are missing in Nepal after catastrophic floods hit the country. 73-year-old Kinsava Tadipatri of Mesa reportedly shared a photo of himself and his travel companions while on a hiking trip across the Himalayas last Wednesday. His family says they haven't heard from him since and are relying on updates from the U.S. Embassy. A body was recovered from a lake in Mesa's Dobson Ranch community. An investigation at the lake began Saturday around 7 a.m. when a caller reported a man yelling in a community lake near Dobson Road and Isabella Avenue. The caller said the man went under and did not resurface. Mesa Fire and Medical Department search crews launched a recovery effort and found a deceased person in the water, but the victim has not yet been identified. In a Friday speech last week, Fed Chair Kevin Warsh said that summer inflation readings were better than expected, but the number still is too high. Evan Taylor, Associate Professor of Economics at the University of Arizona, joined Arizona's Morning News to explain this likely means we'll see a rate hike, saying two key questions remain.
6: Are we going to see one rate hike or two? And when are we going to see it? Are we going to see it at the next meeting, which is in a couple weeks? Or are they going to wait till the later meetings after that?
2: The Federal Reserve's current target interest rate range is 3.5% to 3.75%. A prominent artificial intelligence company is facing a new lawsuit over allegedly pirating music.
7: Living on a Prayer, Uptown Funk, and All I Want for Christmas Is You are among the songs named in a new lawsuit being leveled at Anthropic. Music publishers Sony Music and Warner Chappell accused the AI company of pirating innumerable songs from their catalogs in an effort to train its AI technology. Anthropic is facing several lawsuits over alleged piracy and last year settled a $1.5 billion case over illegally downloaded books. That happened in September. another song the company allegedly pirated. Mike Dubosky, ABC News.
2: An Arizona high school football program's season has been cut short amid allegations of sexual misconduct. Superintendent of Saddle Mountain Unified District Mike Winter says Tonopah Valley High School does not have enough eligible players to safely field a team. Our television partners at ABC 15 report the football team's coach and other faculty members were placed on administrative leave. Winter says the Williams Police Department is actively investigating the case. Let's check on traffic now. Off we go to the Valley Chevy Dealers Traffic Center. Here's Enrique Garcia.
8: Thank you, Becky Lynn. Mesa with debris on the left-hand shoulder. US 60 Superstation Freeway eastbound near Gilbert Road. Phoenix with a crash on the right-hand shoulder on Camelback Road and 23rd Avenue. And Avondale with a crash on 3rd Avenue and Aragon Lane. 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Enrique Garcia, KTAR News.
2: 50% chance of more rain and thunderstorms throughout the afternoon and into the evening. Our high today, 97 degrees, 82 and cloudy overnight, and tomorrow, slight chance of more rain and a high at 100 degrees. Right now, though, it's 87 in Phoenix at Sky Harbor. 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
10: It's Arizona's reigning, defending, undisputed number one talk show, 2 till 6. Hey, welcome to Outspoken with Bruce and Gatos. First hour of the week.
12: So many people refer to the first hour of the week as the best of the hours.
10: Totally fresh.
12: Bright-eyed and bushy-tailed.
10: Couple days off, didn't do anything. You do anything this weekend?
12: Absolutely nothing.
10: Nothing.
12: It was fantastic.
10: Did you even put a pair of pants on this weekend?
12: No, I had shorts at one point.
10: Oh, no. Okay. Well, I
12: did
10: saying.
12: Have to,
10: okay.
12: Yeah.
10: I didn't know if you were going without drawers the whole time. As my super best friend, Chad Benson, used to say.
12: Yeah.
10: Mother Nature will mess you up.
12: That is.
10: And yeah. I got to tell you, man, over the last, let's say, 4 or 5 days, the video that we saw with the water coming in from where was it again?
12: Nepal, China border.
10: Oh,
12: there. Yeah.
10: My gosh.
12: Crazy, right?
10: I've never seen anything like it.
12: By the way, 2,500 people potentially
10: vanished.
12: Missing or still missing.
10: Yeah.
12: Almost 1,000 dead.
10: And then this awful story, 2 dead, 15 others maybe missing in a Grand Canyon flash flood.
12: Now, I thought it was like a little ironic. Yeah, I was like, when I heard about that, I'm going, right. Well, wait a minute. Are they talking about Nepal still or no?
10: No.
12: And you saw the video of like these what remnants of buildings coming down the Colorado River through the Grand Canyon.
10: So at 5 o'clock, Congressman David Schweikert was rafting, saw the whole thing.
12: He was there.
10: He's going to join us at 5. He's got a first eyewitness account.
12: He was doing the raft down the Colorado thing.
10: Unreal. You know, this is a crazy story.
12: Yes.
10: Because my wife and her family for many years hiked the Grand Canyon.
12: I know this.
10: Rim to rim.
12: You've told me. She's done it multiple times.
10: Multiple times.
12: That's quite a feat, by
10: it
12: the
10: is,
12: way.
10: Yes. And the joke that I always had was, well, I'll take a helicopter over it.
12: Okay.
10: I don't want to go down. I don't want to hike. I don't want to do any of that. It's beautiful. I hear it's amazing. It's almost life-changing for some people. But when you get down there, you know, they're Mother Nature. And I don't think anybody expects something like this. I will tell you that one time when she was coming out of the Grand Canyon, they almost all got hit by lightning. The weather turned. Wow. And man, I will tell you, the hardest part of getting out of the Grand Canyon is getting out of the Grand Canyon.
12: Is getting out.
10: Right.
12: Yeah. Up. Getting up.
10: They booked it up.
12: Okay.
10: And that's the hardest part by far. Mm-hmm. But they knew this weather was coming and there were flashes in the sky and there was lightning. And they said, we got to get out of here. So they got out. But, you know, it is dangerous mm-hmm. to go into the Grand Canyon. And I think, you know, do we know that? Do we understand that? I mean, people go hiking and they come out every day, but something like this, is it a one in a million?
12: So I heard, and I apologize, I don't know which one of our local stations was interviewing people there and was talking to locals, people that live right there around Grand Canyon, work at there and live. And they said, people don't realize how quickly the weather can change here. Mm. At 5 o'clock, it's sunny without a cloud in the sky.
10: Right.
12: And at 5:30, there's a wall of black and water coming down. They said it just changes so fast. And they said for a lot of people, they aren't, that's not something they're used to, something happening that quickly. 62 people had to be evacuated by helicopter from the Ghost Ranch, the ranch down there on the bottom.
10: Right. Phantom Ranch.
12: Phantom Ranch, excuse me. They took them out by helicopter. Now, we know that, sadly, two people have been killed. They did die in this, and their bodies have been recovered. They say 15 people are unaccounted for. That doesn't necessarily mean they're victims. It just means no one's sure if they got out. Maybe they didn't contact somebody yet. Fingers crossed that they just, you know, made their way out and didn't think to tell somebody that they got out. Do you see what I'm saying?
10: Yes.
12: So they are unaccounted for right now, hikers and backpackers. That number sits at 15. That doesn't necessarily mean that they are victims of this flash flood.
10: One camper.
9: If they hadn't told us to evacuate when they did, I think it would have been way, a lot of people wouldn't have made it.
10: Gabe Bergman.
9: There was a fridge. We even saw the scariest thing was there was like a cabin that washed down the river, and we could see like the roof of the cabin and the bed from the cabin that was in the river.
12: Wow. Yeah. I at one point I saw this video of what looked like a blue cabin just like going down the river with all this other debris and trees and whatnot.
10: It's interesting. That was Gabe Bergman.
12: Yeah.
10: He's actually on CNN right now.
12: I looked
10: now
12: up and I go, there's live. Gabe Bergman.
10: Yeah, he's live on CNN right now describing the terrifying moments that, you know, the flooded water started. Yeah. Here's another camper, Erica.
13: 40 of us running through this knee-deep muddy water trying to make it to the bridge. Once we got to the bridge, that's when this 15-foot wall of water came through the campground in Phantom Ranch and just wiped out all the bridges.
12: Wow.
10: I mean, some of the bridges are gone.
12: Absolutely. They disappeared.
10: There.
12: Yeah.
10: They've been there forever.
12: I think one of the things, and I would tell you not to equate it to what happened in Nepal.
10: Right.
12: But I saw hydrologist, like a guy that studies the movement of water, and said, anytime you're with steep canyon walls, especially if the canyon's narrow, it's a funnel effect. You've got all this water and it speeds up and condenses, you know, as the canyon gets narrower. And so what might be a normal rainstorm over here can become a raging flood by the time it narrows down into that little gap.
10: I think one of the things that surprised me is that, do you remember in 2025, we were talking about the fire near the Grand Canyon? Remember,
12: oh, yeah.
10: It burned one of the hotels that had been there forever. It burned it right down.
12: On the north side, correct. It burned a whole bunch of stuff. It took out a water plant, etc.
10: The Dragon Bravo fire, 2025.
12: Okay.
10: So after that fire, a federal team studied how the burned landscape could affect flooding. And mm-hmm. the team found that rainwater could run off the scorched ground much faster than normal, where? Especially in areas upstream of Phantom Ranch.
12: Yep.
10: And they also said in some places the runoff be 2 to 8 times greater than before the fire.
12: So, you know, we heard that also? Globe, Miami.
10: We had the
12: flooding
10: on
12: there. No. The Globe in my, yeah, we did. But we had the flooding.
10: On. Yeah.
12: And that was because of the burn and all of the water coming down.
10: I didn't know.
12: And so we've seen this happen around Arizona before.
10: So I think a question, you know, obvious is, are we handling our wildfires the correct way? What do you do after the ground is scorched?
12: What do you do?
10: I don't know.
12: I mean, there's no trees anymore. There's no shrub. It's just kind of dirt, and it takes... you know,
10: it's nature.
12: 10, 15 years for stuff to grow back. I don't know how you do anything.
10: Do you go in there with bulldozers? I have no idea. You're not going to put a sprinkler system in there. I mean, I just don't know what you do after it gets scorched like that.
12: I don't think there's much you can do. I think you just have to be prepared on the other end of it or whatever downstream you are. Because I drove that way. I went through Globe, Miami, and then up to Sholo. So I drove through some of the burn area up there from that fire over to the east of the valley. And it's not like a little piece, Gatos. You drive for miles and you can see, you know, the trees are all dead and burned and fallen down. And you can just see the whole scar of where what used to be a forest. I have no idea how you mitigate if you get a big rainstorm and just all that mud just starts coming down the hill.
10: I mean, so think about all of this, right? Mother Nature will mess you up. The Dragon Bravo fire, how did that start? Lightning. 4th of July, 2025, right? And then, okay, you got all that ground that's scorched, Mother Nature. And then what happens, you know, over the weekend? Mother Nature. Just a massive flood.
12: Mm-hmm.
10: And you've got people down in the Grand Canyon. My question is, I wonder if and how anyone got notified. Because there's not Wi-Fi down there.
12: So they use satellite phones, I learned.
10: Okay.
12: I'm not trying to one up you here. I heard that the Rangers have satellite phones.
10: Okay.
12: And I saw two women.
10: But they're not down in the canyon.
12: No, they were at the bottom.
10: They were at the bottom.
12: And they said the Rangers are the ones that had gotten some information and were telling them we need to get to high ground. And then they were the ones helping them get on the helicopters to get out.
10: They saved lives.
12: Without a doubt.
10: Unreal.
12: But they use satellite phones apparently down in the canyon itself. Because, yes, cellular doesn't work down there.
10: No. Oh, my God.
12: Crazy, right?
10: It's the biggest story in America right now. It's everywhere.
12: Well, especially
10: everybody's talking about this.
12: Especially after what we saw with Nepal and the videos. I think people, two in a week just seems like, what are we watching here?
10: Yeah, you got to say some prayers for the people that have not been found yet, or they haven't said, oh no, we got out 3 hours before,
12: right,
10: or 2 days before, or something like that. But I got a bad feeling the death toll is not going to stop at two.
12: No, and again, rescue efforts are underway.
10: And in Nepal, there are 4,400 people missing,
12: still missing. Yeah, death toll almost at 1,000 confirmed. This is their 9/11.
10: It is awful.
12: Yeah, in Nepal.
10: And most of the people there did not have almost any warning.
12: No. That was fast.
10: I've never seen water come in. Like, we have watched tsunamis.
12: Mm-hmm. Right.
10: But this thing, it looked like
12: 100-foot wave.
10: Right? It looked like a tidal wave came in.
12: But 100 feet tall.
10: Right.
12: Bigger than any buildings and just crushing it. It looked like a disaster movie. It looked like something crazy out of Hollywood.
10: Yeah.
12: We've got a check of the headlines. Becky Lynn on top of that for us. Up next, what would you pay to stop being lonely? What's it worth to you? We'll talk about it next. Outspoken on KTAR.
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2: It is 2:17. I'm Becky Lynn, and here's what you need to know right now. The rescue effort continues in the Grand Canyon after major monsoon flooding. Two people are confirmed dead, dozens more still missing. Paige connects me with the National Weather Service, says more flooding is possible in the canyon today.
17: We're probably going to see most of the activity pick up around this afternoon, around probably 11 a.m. to about 1 o'clock is when they'll probably start firing up, but then kind of continue throughout the rest of the afternoon.
2: She says the monsoon season bringing some tricky weather and the treacherous terrain of the Grand Canyon is creating a very dangerous situation in the park. All of our top stories are only 15 minutes away. 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It's 82 currently in Queen Creek. 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
12: It's interesting. What would you pay to stop being lonely? All right? And basically, the idea is not that you would pay someone to be your friend. Which isn't a bad idea.
10: It's a terrible
12: idea. It's a horrible idea. Don't do that.
10: Because we do have a loneliness epidemic in this country.
12: Yeah. But would you, can you spend your way out of loneliness?
10: Well, I mean, I think, yes, you probably could. I mean, you could hire, I just give you, you know, if you're older, you know, maybe you're widowed or something, you know, you're in your 70s or something like that, and you want to pay a company to say, hey, listen, I'd like to meet somebody. And those companies are expensive. And then you
12: not cheap, right?
10: No, you put 10, 15 grand in. I don't think that's a bad move, but that's when you're old. I have a feeling that this is for young people.
12: So this is interesting. Yeah. How about this? There is a summer camp to make friends for adults, by the way. It's about $1,000.
10: Summer camp for adults.
12: Yeah. How about a co-working space with a $300 a month price tag? So basically, instead of working at home, you can go to an area with other people working from home, and you can all pretend you're working together.
10: I don't hate it.
12: And you might not be working for the same company, but at least you have, if you go to the coffee machine, you have someone to say, hey, how about those D-backs?
10: I think for some people, it's hard to make friends.
12: Yeah.
10: I was texting with my niece. I used, you know, on the show, little Ellie. Mm-hmm. Little Ellie's in college.
12: That's crazy.
10: First year. And so first couple weeks, this is her first full week. And I was texting her and I said, are you meeting people? Because she's a bit shy.
12: Okay. Okay.
10: I said, you got to get out there and meet people.
12: Yeah.
10: You got to do it early. Don't wait. She goes, no, I've actually met some people.
12: Oh, that's great.
10: And I said, that's incredible. You know, a lot of these college kids, they don't want a roommate. You know, like when I went to college.
12: You had roommates?
10: I had a roommate freshman year. Didn't know who it was going to be until I got there. Then, you know, sophomore year, I had a roommate. Junior year, like three or four of us got an apartment. So, yeah, I had roommates. But in college these days, it's like if you want a one, you get it.
12: You get a one.
10: Okay.
12: You don't have to.
10: And I said, you can't be in your room. You've got to get out because I don't want her to find herself lonely.
12: Well, you can get into like a rut and then you become.
10: Yeah.
12: You know, everyone else is already paired up, for lack of better terms. And it's like a game of duck, duck, goose. And you're the last one.
10: Yeah. So I said, get out of your comfort zone. Your comfort zone is your room. Get out of your comfort zone and get out there and meet as many people as you can.
12: I'm going to say this, and I don't mean to be, if someone out there is lonely and has difficulty meeting people, I think it's easier to meet people than you think. I really do. Here's why I say that.
10: I agree.
12: There are, and by the way, that don't cost anything.
10: Yeah.
12: You can volunteer. What do you have a passion for?
10: Right.
12: Is it animals? Volunteer at the shelter. Is it kids? Okay. Veterans. Okay. You know what I'm saying? Like, there's ways you can volunteer and you'll be around other people who, by the way, you already have that in common with.
10: I agree.
12: And you will develop relationships naturally just being around other people that care about whatever that thing is for you.
10: I met people at my church. I know so many people, and I have a big church. It's CCV. I have a big church.
12: It's huge.
10: It's a huge church, and it's not one. There's like 15 campuses, but you know, some people say, well, you can't meet anybody there. Yes, you can.
12: Sure you can.
10: It's not that hard. You're there for one reason. Talk about the one reason. I go and I play softball. I meet people all the time.
12: Some by sliding into them at second base.
10: And you know what? If my spike is up, it's up. Becky Lynn,
2: So, you know what? Here's your issue. At your, okay, so yeah, you're on a softball team. How many people are on your softball team?
10: 12, 13.
2: Okay. And then at church, do you go to Bible study class? Yeah, okay. Yeah, how many people are in the Bible study class?
10: Let's say about 8.
2: Okay. Yeah. Do you sing in the choir? Do you do anything?
10: Do I sing in the choir?
2: Well, does, or does your wife? Or any? I'm just saying, do you do any other group things at your church? I mean, are there any other?
10: I don't think so.
2: But my point is, and I know my mom used to always tell me this, and she was right.
10: Oh, yeah.
2: You got to go to the small group things. You got to go to small. You know what? You can go to a gigantic church. If you just go in and sit.
10: Yeah.
2: And then get up and leave. No, you're not going to meet anybody.
12: No. You didn't accomplish
2: anything. No. And so it's like you got to find these things where there's people that have a common interest and there's a smaller group of people.
10: Right.
2: And that's how you, and it'll work.
10: It works.
2: Yeah.
10: And I do think that the younger generation is scared of that.
2: I do too.
10: They're scared of getting rejected. I don't know. Maybe it's something with me. I never was scared of being rejected. And I got rejected all the time. Like, if I'm in my 20s and I wanted to meet a girl and I got completely embarrassed and rejected, I couldn't care less.
2: Just move on to the next one.
10: Well, no, I didn't even do that because I didn't have any game in my 20s. But I was like, if you don't put yourself out there,
12: right,
10: then you go home and you're like, what did I do tonight? I did nothing. At least I tried.
12: It's the Wayne Gretzky theory.
10: Okay.
2: What's that?
12: Every shot you don't take is a goal you didn't score.
10: Right.
2: That's true.
10: Right. Yeah. Right. Right. And boy, have I made a jerk of myself.
12: Checking the headlines, Becky Lynn on top of that with more of her mom's, needless to say, advice is fantastic.
10: I think your mom's advice was nailed spot on.
2: I want to say this. If at first you don't succeed, go back and do what mom told you to do the first time.
12: Okay, there you go. From a mom, right? Up next, Mr. AWOL returns to the D-backs lineup tonight. Will he even show up? Will they get booed? We're on Casino Watch also. We'll talk about it next. Outspoken on KTAR.
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2: It's coming up on 2:30. Good afternoon, I'm Becky Lynn. Weather Service says more rain and flooding is possible in the Grand Canyon after two hikers have been found dead. Mike Kempin of the Associated Press has more.
24: The National Park Service says the body of a 46-year-old man was recovered Sunday evening near Crystal Rapids along the Colorado River. Flooding Saturday in Bright Angel Creek, which flows into the river, led to more than 60 people being airlifted from the depths of the canyon. The audio is courtesy of Erica Viola. Scores of visitors were evacuated over the weekend, and the only water pipeline for tourists and residents was destroyed. Emergency water restrictions in place are preventing tourists from staying overnight at lodges and hotels within the park.
2: The Trans Canyon Pipeline that delivers the water throughout the Grand Canyon sustained some extensive damage after those deadly flash floods over the weekend. U.S. Secretary of the Interior Doug Burgum tells the Mike Broomhead Show there's no timeline for when the pipeline will be back online. Overnight lodging on the Grand Canyon South Rim temporarily closed due to the water shortage, but dry camping is allowed if you pack your own water. Singer David was in court today for an arraignment. He's accused of murdering and dismembering teenager Celeste Rivas Hernandez, whose remains were found in a Tesla registered to him. He pleaded not guilty in court for three charges, including murder.
25: David Anthony Burke entered not guilty pleas on all three charges. In addition, David Anthony Burke has substituted his counsel of record out. Before it was Blair Burke, now it will be someone in the public defender's office.
2: That's L.A. County District Attorney Nathan Hochman. David also changed attorneys. As you heard there, he's now being represented by a public defender. Checking on traffic now. Let's go to Enrique Garcia, live in the Valley Chevy Dealers Traffic Center.
8: Thank you, Becky Lynn. Tempe with debris blocking the right-hand lane. Loop 202, Red Mountain Freeway, eastbound near Sky Harbor Airport. And a look into our surface streets. Glendale with a crash on Olive Avenue and 59th Avenue. Phoenix with a crash on 47th Lane and Indian School Road. Enrique Garcia, KTAR News.
2: 50% chance of more rain right here in the valley through the evening hours. 97 for a high today, 82 and cloudy tonight, and tomorrow 10% chance of rain with a high of 100. Right now in let's go to Paradise Valley and see how things look in Paradise Valley. Right now it is 87 degrees. 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
26: LaDonna here, coming up on Tech Tuesday, how a guy fooled AI into saying he was someone he wasn't and enabled a scam. 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
12: A donated bike can get someone to work, school, even a doctor's appointment. 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All right. Tonight's the night, Gatos. When is first pitch?
10: 6:40.
12: So by 7 o'clock, we will know one way or the other.
10: We will know if the Diamondbacks are good fans or bad fans.
12: Well, first off, we're going to know if Ketel Marte even decides to show up for the game. I don't think that's a given, right?
10: I know I didn't tell you this.
12: Oh.
10: I got a guy at the casino just in case looking.
12: So we've got Talking Stick Casino.
10: Yeah.
12: At the roulette table where we know he likes to hang out.
10: Correct.
12: We have roulette watch.
10: I've got a friend who's unemployed and is doing nothing.
12: Okay.
10: And I said, listen, just go and like hang out by the slots.
12: Got it.
10: If you see Ketel Marte, just let us know.
12: Get pictures.
10: Did he put it on red? Did he put it on black? I mean, just let us know.
12: Yeah. Okay, so tonight is the night that Ketel Marte returns from the injured list. 10 days on the injured list.
10: He's been gone for 2 weeks.
12: Well, yeah, because initially he wasn't
10: for
12: on the injured what? List.
10: For
12: he was
10: nothing.
12: On, he was for, on the I didn't show up for the game list.
10: For nothing, he misses like 14 games.
12: Yeah.
10: For no reason.
12: And this story just continues to get, it's just bad. How else do you describe it? It's just bad.
10: It is bad. So Alex Weiner and John Gambadoro, Arizona Sports, put a timeline together.
12: Oh.
10: And they had something I didn't know.
12: Oh.
10: This dude has bailed not 3 years in a row, but 4 years in a row.
12: Come off of it.
10: So I thought it started in 2024. No, it started in 2023.
12: 2023. So, take us back to
10: by
12: that.
10: By the way, if you don't know what we're talking about.
12: Oh, sorry.
10: Ketel Marte.
12: Yes.
10: No show 2 weeks ago. All the drama. He's supposed to come back and apologize to his team. And so we find out from this reporting in 2023, he didn't show up to Yankee Stadium.
12: Did we know that back then?
10: No.
12: So they tried to kind of cover
10: it. I bet. That's 2023. 2024. It was the day after the D-backs suffered a brutal loss to the Brewers.
12: Ugh.
10: A game they once led 8-0. 6 games left in the season. Arizona lead in the wild card spot. And Ketel Marte says, I need the next game off.
12: Apparently, he literally told them, quote, if they wanted the best version of him for the final week of the season, he needed to take the next game off.
10: 2025, didn't play the final game before the All-Star break, and then he disappeared.
12: He was
10: in the Dominican Republic, and nobody knew. He missed a bunch of games.
12: And he claimed that his house had been, I say claimed, allegedly his house had been broken into. I think that actually happened.
10: He wasn't home for it, though. He was in the Dominican Republic.
12: He was already, was already there. He had already gone to the Dominican Republic. My house got broken into. Yeah, but you're already there.
10: 2026, the no-show against the Red Sox. Ugh. 4 years in a row. So, I will say this. If you're going to the Diamondbacks game, again, you paid a ticket, you do whatever you want. But I'm just going to say this. You're either a good fan, and you love the team, and you're passionate, or you're a bad fan.
12: Oof.
10: A bad fan is going to cheer Ketel Marte. Now, I'm not saying boo him every time, but maybe, and he probably deserves it. But you have to boo him in the first at-bat. And here's why. It's very simple, okay? Very, very simple. No one will give him a slap on the wrist from the Arizona Diamondbacks, so you need to. You need to do it. You're the fan. You need to do it. It's that simple.
12: The Diamondbacks treat him with kid gloves.
10: The Diamondbacks...
12: Is he that delicate?
10: Yes. Yeah, he's...
12: Well, so the decision has been made.
10: But they shouldn't treat him like that.
12: I'm not arguing. I'm just saying the decision has been made. Mm-hmm. If we want this guy, who we can make an argument, he's the best guy on our team. We need him to win games. We need him to make it into the playoffs. And this is how he operates.
10: And if he misses games, we're going to put up with it. The Diamondbacks...
12: How else do you justify
10: it? No, that's it. Yeah. They don't like it, but they put up with it. There's a different set of rules for him.
12: Because the option is, if you put your foot down with him, then he just misses more games.
10: Well, then he takes his ball home.
12: Right.
10: Yeah. So if the Diamondbacks aren't going to treat him like a man...
12: Ooh.
10: If the Diamondbacks aren't going, because listen, I the guy's a good player. By the way, 241.
12: Yeah.
10: I think I can find 80 better players this year than Ketel Marte. Ooh. 80. I know a lot of players that are hitting 240. So you're not that good this year.
12: Yeah.
10: You have to boo them. You have to. There's no other. There's you have to boo him like you've booed nobody before.
12: You've booed nobody before.
10: And you have to let him hear it.
12: You have to boo him like you boo LeBron.
10: I don't think,
12: have to boo him like you boo the Dodgers.
10: I can't tell you if it'll affect him because he's such a baby.
12: I think it absolutely could.
10: I don't know, man, because I also think he doesn't care. Like, if you don't show up for games, you don't care about baseball. You don't care about your manager who's bent over backwards for you.
12: This
10: you
12: is the guy that broke into tears on the field.
10: I get it. You have to boo him.
12: Okay.
10: And I just wonder what the D-backs fans will do. Hey, and listen to me very clearly. The next time he comes up, you want to cheer him? Great. Or if he hits a home run, yes, go cheer him. You know, do we have to hold a grudge? Well, I would personally, but that's just me.
12: You are definitely on the grudge side.
10: I would hold a grudge.
12: You are holding this grudge.
10: You don't show up 4 years in a row and you expect to get cheered. My worst nightmare tonight is that the Diamondbacks fans cheer him and welcome him back because, man, I don't know what Ketel Marte has over people. It's like a magic spell. It's like a magic spell.
12: Yeah.
10: It doesn't make you a hateful person to boo.
12: Oh.
10: It doesn't make you mean. There's no reason that you can't just, you know, stand up and boo the guy for what he has done. He has damaged the Diamondbacks' credibility in the league. He's damaged the manager who might get fired if they don't make the playoffs.
12: Yeah.
10: He's damaged the culture of this team. And we know this because this has been reported on. There's some people who want Ketel Marte back, and he probably makes them a better team. He does. He sure certainly does. But there are other players in that locker room that don't like what's going on. And well, that hurts the entire organization because one man isn't man enough to show up at work. All you have to do is show up or call out, at least make a phone call.
12: So that's the thing that I don't get. And I'll acknowledge that professional athletes are very different from other places, but imagine your workplace.
10: Right.
12: I remember being a boss. There is absolutely no way I could have an employee, even my best employee, do that and have any way of setting a standard, have any way of setting boundaries for the other employees if this guy gets to play by a completely different set of rules.
10: And that's the case. He plays by a different set of rules.
12: I got to tell you, I saw an interview recently with a guy who played for the Patriots.
10: Okay.
12: And they asked him about Belichick, Coach Belichick. And he said, you know, he had ups and downs with him, but he said, I'll tell you this, he treated everybody the same. And it wasn't always good. And he says, he went after Tom Brady as much as he went after the third string tight end. Like, if Tom Brady wasn't getting it done.
10: Oh, I've seen.
12: He video. Goes. He. There was none of this. Oh, you know. You don't say anything bad to Tom. No, absolutely not. He's going to hold you to the standard. I don't care what your last name is.
10: Yeah, I just worry we're such a soft sports town that we're going to let him get away with it.
12: Ooh.
10: Listen, the Diamondbacks organization has let him get away with this for 4 years in a row. You're a fan. You're the only one.
12: Mm.
10: Don't let him get away with it.
12: All right.
10: You have to send a message. And it's I'm begging you to boo him.
12: Begging you.
10: And then I'll be the first to say, I'm rooting for the D-backs. I'd like to see them win.
12: Yeah.
10: I want to see them go to the playoffs. It's great for the economy here. It's great for, you know, just life in Phoenix when they're in the playoffs.
12: Sure.
10: And so, but that first at bat, I'm going to be ruthless.
12: Okay.
10: And then I'm going to root for the team.
12: All right.
10: But man, that guy better get in there and apologize like he means it today. And I don't know if he can do that. I don't know if he cares enough.
12: We've got a check of the headlines. Becky Lynn on top of that. Up next, it's the latest trend with divorce parties. It's outrageous, Gatos. We're going to tell you more about it. Up next, Outspoken on KTAR.
10: All right, let's talk about your water inside your house. All right, first of all, do you like the taste of it? Well, if the answer is no, you need an AquaZona Kinetico. 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
2: It's 2:46. I'm Becky Lynn, and here's what you need to know right now. Some exciting news for Glendale drivers following a weekend closure. There's a new fourth general travel lane that has opened along westbound Loop 101, the Agua Fria Freeway, between 51st and 75th Avenues. This latest milestone takes place as work continues on ADOT's $140 million Loop 101 widening project. The entire project, designed to improve the flow of traffic along the busy freeway, is scheduled for completion in spring of 2027. 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Our high today, only in the mid-90s, and a low overnight around 82. Right now, it's 87 degrees in Tempe. 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
12: You know what, Gatos, it's shocking that I don't get married, or have never been married, right?
10: You said to start the show, you basically didn't get dressed all weekend.
12: No.
10: Your house is a mess.
12: Yeah.
10: You got dishes everywhere.
12: No, the maid came last week.
10: Oh, geez.
12: What?
10: All right. Go ahead.
12: House is not a disaster.
10: Well, all right. You didn't do it, all right.
12: Yeah. But I barely put on pants all weekend.
10: Yeah.
12: Fantastic. I have never been to one of these, and I probably wouldn't, I already don't like going to weddings. I have a phobia.
10: I love weddings.
12: I've had a recurring nightmare.
10: Is that so?
12: Yeah. That, I go to a wedding.
10: All right. Oh, I know.
12: Like as a guest, right?
10: Yeah.
12: And there's some sort of a mix up. Okay. I don't know what happens. I'm standing in the wrong spot. It's like when you go to an auction and you go to swat a fly and you end up buying something and I'm the one that ends up getting married by accident. Oh, it's horrific. It's a complete nightmare. Oh. But, so I don't go to weddings, but I haven't been to a divorce party. Have you ever been to a divorce party?
10: I have never been to a divorce party.
12: Yeah. Well, apparently it's becoming more of a thing. I always heard of this. And if this isn't real, it was a joke somebody said, and I thought it was great. At the divorce party, they take the wedding footage and they play it in reverse. So at the very end, you guys go your separate ways.
10: Oh, jeez.
12: Is that?
10: I know that these parties have been going on for a while, but I feel like they're getting bigger and more extravagant now.
12: Yeah. It's like the Hallmark people have gotten a hold of this. Like, we need to make this bigger. So why do I feel this is more, this is going to sound sexist, more for women?
10: Because it is more for women.
12: Guys are not having divorce parties.
10: No.
12: They're just going to bars in Scottsdale.
10: Yeah.
12: They're not having a party at their house.
10: I don't think so.
12: No.
10: How do you move on from a relationship? Okay. I think that, I think women move on quicker because they get it all out.
12: Oh.
10: They talk to their friends. They cry it out. What do we do?
12: We hold it in like men.
10: Yeah, we hold it in, and then a year later, then we cry it out.
12: Yeah,
10: and it's not good.
12: No, we let it tear up our insides a little first.
10: And then a year later, we cry it out.
12: Yeah, and then we have to have heart surgery.
10: I do think the divorce parties are more for women. Guys, they're like, you want to watch football?
12: Yeah.
10: You want to go to a bar and watch football?
12: Yeah. Let's go.
10: That's it. That's their
12: because
10: party.
12: Before he's like, I can't, I'm married. All of a sudden he can go. Okay, good. I wouldn't ask.
10: I think I'd be uncomfortable going to a divorce party because at least in this season of my life, I know both people.
12: Okay. And you feel like you're picking a side.
10: Well, you always have to pick a side.
12: Do you always have to pick a side?
10: Always have to pick a side.
12: Always pick a side.
10: You have to. There's no other way to do it. Because one side will be mad you're still with the other side, and then one side is mad you're still with you. And you're like, okay.
12: This is why it's good not to have a lot of friends, again. I mean, I'm finding all these bonuses out there. I think there's something to be said for this, though, that divorce parties are maybe more common or more out there because we see divorce less as a failure than maybe we did before. I think certain people, you're on marriage number four, obviously.
10: No, that's something, right.
12: Divorce isn't a big deal to you.
10: Yeah. But, I mean, there are people that have been married for decades and then they have kids and then they get divorced. Was that a failure? It ended in divorce, but yeah. What did you have, 20 years? Oh, you got four kids? Are they happy? Yeah. Oh, okay.
12: I think it's difficult sometimes to find that silver lining for people, right? I mean, that's fair. It's difficult to look back and go, be happy for what we had, not for what we lost type thing or whatever. There's like a song in there somewhere.
10: I know. And some divorces are just so messy.
12: Yeah.
10: Are just so messy. Nobody gets together and says, let's forego the lawyers. We just move on.
12: You hear about it every once in a while.
10: Very, very rarely.
12: Right?
10: Mostly what I hear is, I'm going to sue you for everything.
12: Yeah.
10: That's really...
12: And I get the dog.
10: If I give you the dog, Like, you know, can I have everything else?
12: I mean, get the dog. Everything else. I get the dog.
10: I don't think I like divorce parties, and I don't think I'd go to one.
12: I would be wildly uncomfortable.
10: Yeah. I'm all for going to a party. I like weddings. You know, that kind of... I don't want to go in... I don't want to go celebrate that. It's sad. I mean, for some people, it's very good.
12: What they're saying is, they're saying it's not a failure. It is a new chapter in life and a chance for you to be happy again. And you should be celebrating that.
10: I think, why don't you just throw a party?

0: labeling it a divorce party, that's where it starts to go sideways.
1: Okay.
0: Like, let's say you get divorced and you're like, you know what? My birthday's coming up. Screw it. I'm going to throw myself a birthday party. I love that. Just don't call it a divorce party.
1: Just not a divorce
0: party. Are you supposed to bring a gift for a divorce party?
1: Oh, God.
0: That's we got to find that etiquette out. What do you bring? I have no idea.
1: My mind is racing, like, and none of it's appropriate.
0: I don't think a Starbucks card is going to do it.
1: $10 Starbucks card. Yeah, you've missed the point. Check if the headlines are on the way. We've got Becky Lynn for that. And then coming up next, why does Trump want you to pretend he's on the ballot this midterm election? We're going to Washington, D.C. We'll be talking live with Meghan McCain next. Mondays with Meghan right here on KTAR.
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6: 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It's 102 degrees outside, and your AC just quit. 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
2: It's 3 o'clock. Good afternoon. I'm Becky Lynn. Two people are dead and more than a dozen people are still unaccounted for after a major flash flooding at the Grand Canyon. ABC's Melissa Aiden says the bulk of the flooding occurred where cell service is spotty.
3: Where we are, it is miles away down in that Bright Angel Phantom Ranch area where this dangerous flash flooding happened, and there is no cell service. It is very hard to get a hold of people, so unless you have a satellite phone, it is very difficult for campers or hikers to get word that they are okay.
2: Rescuers are trying to reach more people who may have been swept up by the flooding.
4: We just heard people yell, run, run, run, and there's 40 of us running.
2: We're hearing from an eyewitness who escaped that deadly flash flood that ripped through the canyon over the weekend. Erica Viola telling our partners at ABC News.
4: 40 of us running through this knee-deep muddy water trying to make it to the bridge. Once we got to the bridge, that's when this 15-foot wall of water came through the campground in Phantom Ranch and just wiped out all the bridges.
2: Overnight lodging on the Grand Canyon South Rim has been temporarily closed after the Trans Canyon pipeline sustained extensive damage in the flash flooding. KTAR's Heidi Hommel joins us now live from the news center to tell us more.
5: U.S. Secretary of the Interior Doug Burgum tells the Mike Broomhead Show entire sections of the Trans Canyon pipeline have been wiped out.
6: That Trans Canyon pipeline was bringing water from 5,000 feet below up to both rims, and that's taken substantial damage to it. So it's going to take some work. It's going to be a while to get that fixed.
5: However, he adds, dry camping is still allowed if you bring your own water. Reporting live in the news center, Heidi Hommel, KTAR News.
2: CNN reporting over the weekend that an Arizona man is among the thousands of people missing in Nepal after catastrophic floods hit that country. 73-year-old Kisava Tadipatri of Mesa reportedly shared a photo of himself and his travel companions while they were on a hiking trip across the Himalayas last Wednesday. His family says they haven't heard from him since, and they're relying now on updates from the U.S. Embassy.
7: I hope so. I certainly want it to be completed as quickly as possible.
2: That is Maricopa County Attorney Rachel Mitchell when asked if the results of her investigation into pay-to-play allegations against Governor Katie Hobbs will be released before the midterms. Mitchell says she's waiting for the investigation to be completed by the Auditor General before she makes a charging decision. A separate investigation by Arizona Attorney General Chris Mays found there was not enough evidence to bring charges. Meanwhile, Arizona House Speaker Steve Montenegro is criticizing the Attorney General's investigation into Governor Hobbs, which cleared her and Sunshine Residential of bribery allegations. Montenegro says the memo clearing Hobbs left out a bribery allegation involving Sunshine Residential's CEO. It's time for the KTAR Timeline with Patricia Valencia, and it's brought to you by the Attitudes Campus.
8: It's August 31st, and back on this day in 1997, Princess Diana dies in a car crash. Just shortly after midnight, Diana, Princess of Wales, affectionately known as Lady Di, or the People's Princess, would die in a car crash in Paris. She was 36 years old at the time of her death. Her boyfriend, Dodi Fayette, and the driver of the car, Henry Paul, died as well. Princess Diana was one of the most popular public figures in the world, and her death was met with massive outpouring of grief. Mourners began visiting Kensington Palace immediately. Diana and Dodi, who had been vacationing in the French Riviera, arrived in Paris earlier the previous day. As soon as they departed the hotel, a swarm of paparazzi on motorcycles began aggressively tailing their car. About 3 minutes later, the driver lost control and crashed. Her death was a full-blown media sensation and the subject of many conspiracy theories. And it happened back on this day in 1997.
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9: Thank you, Becky Lynn. Phoenix with a crash on the right-hand shoulder. Loop 101, Pima Freeway, westbound near Tatum Boulevard. Phoenix crash blocking the right-hand lane. Loop 202, South Mountain Freeway, northbound near Van Buren Street. And a quick look into our surface streets. Phoenix with a crash on 35th Avenue and Indian School Road, and Glendale with a crash on 83rd and Glendale Avenues. 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
2: You're still under a flood watch until midnight tonight. 50% chance of rain through the afternoon and evening hours, so we could see them pop up again. Overnight, cloudy and 82. Tomorrow, slight chance of rain. 10% chance, a high at 100 degrees. We're at 88 in Avondale. 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
10: It's Arizona's reigning, defending, undisputed number one talk show. 2 till 6. Welcome to Outspoken with Bruce and Gatos, hour number 2.
12: Oh, so many people call hour number 2 best of the hours.
10: Hey, remember coming up at 5 o'clock, Congressman David Schweikert. In the middle of the flood at the Grand Canyon.
12: He was tubing, rafting down it.
10: Yeah. Join us at 5. He's going to tell the story. We still have a lot of people missing and 2 dead in the flash flood at the canyon.
12: Got it. Joining us right now, live from Washington, D.C., as she does every Monday in the 3 o'clock hour, it's Meghan McCain.
13: Hello.
12: That's the crowd.
10: Fake crowd noise. Oh, yeah.
12: People go wild.
10: They really
12: are. People go wild.
10: How are you, Megan?
13: It's you two and one producer, but thank you.
10: Megan, I want to start with the president of the United States. This is a good one. So you have to wonder, how does he get his base to turn out?
12: Oh.
10: Because his base loves him, not the party. Okay?
12: Fair.
10: President Trump insisted that he is on the ballot. He has told everybody, this is why you need to get out and vote. Mm-hmm. This is the exact words, quote, pretend I'm on the ballot. Are we going to also pretend that prices are low? Are we going to pretend that we're winning the war in Iran?
12: What gas is $3.
10: Let's pretend that gas is under $3. Is this a winning strategy for Trump and the Republicans?
13: No, and I mean, it worked in South Carolina with Darlene Graham. So mm-hmm. there's certainly like some scenarios in blood red MAGA country where it can work, but that's it. It doesn't work outside of that. And unfortunately for him and the rest of the Republican Party, as you both know, the vast majority of the Americans are center left and center right. And all the things we talk about every single week about gas prices and the war in Iran and this weird conversation about data centers that he's bringing up, which is statistically wildly unpopular with the American public. Right. I mean, it's not going to work at all. And I just saw Benny Johnson, who's a very famous mm-hmm. sort of conservative, what to call him, person online, saying, showing a poll that says that Democrats now have like a 55% chance of winning the Senate. And he's like, Republicans need to give voters something to vote for. And again, the three of us have been saying this for months. Maybe even longer than that, maybe years at this point. And no one's listening. And it's really a great tragedy and a huge missed opportunity on the part of the Trump administration, I think, to squander so many opportunities. But no, I don't think just saying pretend I'm on the ballot will work.
10: Mondays with Megan. Megan McCain joins us every Monday. So here are a couple of stats. Trump's approval rating on the economy, 26%.
13: Oh,
10: Trump's so approval rating on cost of living.
14: Oh, boy.
10: 20%. That is the number one issue for voters. And you want us to pretend that you're on the ballot? Well, then people should vote against you. These are the worst numbers I've seen since Jimmy Carter.
13: It's really bad.
10: It's horrible.
13: Yeah, and he had one mandate going in when he was elected, which was just, you know, the old adage from James Carville, the economy is stupid. Yeah. That's all he had to do. If I were in charge, and I don't know what Susie Wiles and the people advising him are thinking, you should be hardline focused just on the economy and on America first issues. And I don't mean America first in the ugly way where some people say like we shouldn't care about other countries and things going on globally. I just mean the issues that are impacting people every single day. And I told you last week, like, I get frustrated at the gas tank and the grocery store right now. And this is me. And I'm, you know, gainfully employed and privileged and all those things. Imagine how an average person with an electrical bill, I read that like electrical bills have gone up like 35%. Say you're spending $400 last month and now you're spending, you know, $700 this month. Like, this is real money making real impact on people's lives. And I just don't think people are going to care about anything else going into the ballot box. People are just going to want change. And also, one of the few things that you can always count on winning in politics is just who is the more normal Nate? Okay. Who is the more normal party? Right now, I don't know how normal Republicans look. I mean, Democrats, again, they have people like El Sayed and stuff that are certainly radical and I think, you know, crazy. But the Republican Party doesn't look totally connected with reality right now.
12: Megan, can I also follow up on this a little bit? You know, Trump saying, pretend I'm on the ballot. I think it's fair to say that there are plenty of people who supported him before who are maybe gotten off the train because of wars, because of the price of things. I don't know. Maybe you're a cattle farmer, you know, whatever. All these people that have been negatively affected who said, I voted for him, but that's not what I voted for. We're seeing the kind of some of the base fall away.
13: Yeah, I mean, he still has like some obscene amount, like over 70% of the Republican Party supports mm-hmm. Trump and would, you know, and I think it's like 30 something percent that would literally drive over a cliff with him if he said so.
12: Right.
13: So I think his stranglehold on the base of the Republican Party is still quite strong. I think it's everybody else that he's lost.
12: I think it's
13: the independents, the center left, center right. He really gained so many interesting coalitions of voters in the last election. He, you know, there's African American men, Hispanic people, younger people. There were all these demographics that Democrats traditionally have that he was able to coalesce. I do not see that happening going into midterms. And I don't see any other figure on the horizon except, I guess, possibly Marco Rubio, if he really played his cards right. But that seems far-fetched, that could do the same thing Trump did in 2024.
10: Megan McCain's joining us. I'm going to take the president's. I'm going to take what he said. I'm going to do this personally. I'm going to pretend he's on the ballot. I'm doing it.
13: Okay.
12: I don't think you mean it in a good way.
10: Okay. Every Republican that I see, it doesn't matter what their name is, it's going to say Donald Trump. And this independent is going to vote against every single one of them. So I am going to put Trump on the ballot. I'm going to take what he said. Pretend I'm on the ballot. You got it, Mr. President. You're on the ballot. Every name I see that's an R is going to be Trump, and I'm going to vote against it every single time, all the way down. And I've done that before. If we flip it, I haven't liked what the Democrats have done. So guess what I did in the past? Vote R all the way down. But this time, even the, you know, these Democrats who, you know, I don't they're not going to really make anything better. But it can't be that much worse. So I'm just going to, you're on the ballot. Okay. All right. Every D is going to get the little, I'm going to fill in the little, what do you call it? The black
12: the circle,
10: the little circle, Megan.
12: What do you call it? The circle.
13: A little bubble. Yes. I think you speak for millions of Americans. Exactly. Yep. And again, I think it's such missed opportunities. I also think this is not what people are voting on because I don't think it's what the majority of people vote for because obviously I believe that the economy is wholeheartedly number one, and then it's probably international issues. I don't know. I'd have to look and see. But there is definitely a vibe within the culture war space of the Republican Party that I think, and again, this is just like very early tea leaves that I'm bringing to you that I'm reading. This trad wife, trad Catholic, childless cat lady women have no place in society. We are going to lose women by historic numbers. And my fear, which Tommy Lahren said on Fox News, is we cannot do to women what Democrats did to young men. We cannot completely write off women.
12: Like a generation of them.
13: College-educated women, yes, and of a certain demographic. And I hear things coming out of commentators and politicians, which I find alarming, but pretty misogynistic and very dated. And again, you want to be a trad wife, trad Catholic, live off a farm, be ballerina farm, make your own food, that's fine. Have 10,000 babies, that's all fine. I have no problem with it. But don't demonize working women and women who have made other choices, and don't demonize women who maybe can't have children and maybe have fertility issues. And I actually think that is like the sleeper cell from the left.
12: Interesting.
13: That's going to show up in polling that people aren't talking about enough right now.
12: Well, I think a lot of people...
13: Maybe because my audience is so heavily female that I see it like in a clearer space earlier.
12: Well, I listen, Megan, I don't know much about women. Let me assure you.
10: Believe me, he doesn't.
12: But I know they don't like being told what to do.
13: Yes.
12: And that does strikes me as a bad way to go down. Can I ask you a quick question? Will the war on Canada bring down the price of groceries and gas? Is that going to help us?
13: I still can't believe that was even happening. And then like the Lake of Ontario, and then Ontario saying, like, you want to play hardball, we'll cut off your like so much electricity. I did not know that Canada had this kind of power on our power grid. They do. In fact, they do. They, if they wanted to, they could cut off, like, they could do like substantial damage to the Northeastern power grid. So that's petrifying in and of itself. I just find all this stuff so just such a waste of time and such a distraction and so silly and ridiculous and harmful in a lot of ways. And again, like, this is not what the American public voted for. It's not what the American public wants. There is 30% of the American public that loves Donald Trump and will do anything and everything he does, and he can do no wrong. The problem is there's 70% of the American public that are pissed off about it right now.
12: Right, right.
10: Yeah. I mean, you're getting people that go to the grocery store furious. You go to the gas station furious. You're paying your bills. I mean, they're
14: worried about their jobs.
10: It's $9,000 more now to buy a car than it was a year and a half ago. Like, stuff like that, the affordability, and to have
14: houses are going to be more expensive. Guess where we get all the wood from to build houses?
10: We get the wood from Canada.
14: Oh, you knew it. Darn it.
13: Also, the fact that we're at the first, it's like the first time since the 70s that the least amount of houses are being sold in the United States of America, I also think it's like, you know, another sort of like canary in the coal mine. I don't pretend to understand the housing market in the way that an economist or someone working in real estate would, but I know that the interest rates are obscene, and no one I know, no one in any facet of my life in any socioeconomic group is moving or buying a house right now because of interest rates. Not one person I know.
12: Yeah.
13: That is a problem for everyone. And again, I'm not enough of a person to really, you know, extrapolate on how much of a problem that's going to be, but I know it's not good. And I just think it just feels like very, like for me, if I had a word, it's like, it feels very stagnant. It feels like there's no movement in the country to progress.
12: People are stuck
13: in any route. Yes. That's my take on the vibe of the country.
12: Megan, appreciate your time. Thank you for making a little bit of time for us.
13: It's always so sad.
12: No, we're going to find something exciting to talk about soon, I promise.
10: I hope he turns it around, and I'm rooting for him. I hope he turns this thing around in a couple of years, but I know he's not going to, because he's working on his ballroom. He's working on all the ridiculous
12: things are important
10: stuff.
12: To him.
10: The changing of the lake and
12: like the Kennedy Center. Tearing it down. That's important.
10: That's the stuff that is just totally
12: that's what he cares about.
10: Ripping apart his presidency. I would love to come and talk about how great is this economy in 2019. How great was that economy? He came on this show. We talked about how great that economy was. Mm-hmm. I'd like to see that, but we're not going to.
12: Yeah.
10: So.
13: Yeah.
10: All right.
13: Yeah.
12: Megan.
13: Thank you.
12: Talk to you next
14: Enjoy
12: week.
14: The rest of your evening. All right. Thank you.
13: All right.
12: That is Megan McCain live from Washington, D.C. Mondays with Megan. Appreciate her spending a little time with us. Coming up next. Both of us thought there was like a sonic boom at our houses. Any of you wake up in the middle of the night? We're talking about it next. Outspoken on KTAR.
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2: Coming up on 319, I'm Becky Lynn. Here's what you need to know right now. The rescue effort continues in the Grand Canyon in the wake of devastating flooding that has left two dead. Paige connects me with the National Weather Service as the monsoon storms have brought some tricky weather to the canyon.
16: Dealing with areas that are in canyons, and when you get just stronger storms that come through and can drop heavy rainfall, that can very quickly create dangerous situations.
2: And she says more flooding is possible in the Grand Canyon today. 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Enrique Garcia is in the Valley Chevy Dealers Traffic Center.
9: Thank you, Becky Lynn. Scottsdale with a crash blocking the exit ramp, Loop 101, Pima Freeway southbound near McDowell Road. Phoenix crash off right, I-10, Papago Freeway eastbound near Dysart Road, and Phoenix with a crash on the right-hand shoulder. Loop 101, Pima Freeway westbound near Tatum Boulevard. Enrique Garcia, KTAR News.
2: We have a 20% chance of more rain and thunderstorms tonight, and we're looking for an overnight low of 82, 100 for the high tomorrow. 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
12: 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All right. So I was told that there was a 50% chance of rain on Sunday, and it was supposed to be around 5 o'clock. So I put shorts on. I went outside on Sunday, 5 o'clock. It's sunny. There's not a cloud in the sky. I'm like, well, so much for 50%. We obviously on the good side of 50. I was woken up last night.
10: Interesting.
12: Sometime between 1 and 2 a.m. And
10: Becky,
12: by the way,
10: is it Becky Lynn?
2: I heard the same thing you did.
12: When I'm woken up between 1 and 2 a.m., first off, I'm a little groggy. I'm not going to lie. And I was like, the hell is that noise?
2: Right.
12: What is going on? I literally didn't know.
10: No, I did not hear this, but Becky Lynn told me she did.
12: I went to the window and I peeled the curtain. I'm like, I didn't know what I was going to see. All hell was breaking loose. It was raining. Cats and dogs. There was lightning. There was thunder.
10: But
12: it
10: was there
12: going on.
10: One sound that you guys are talking about, because I'm hearing more people heard.
2: Yeah.
10: That.
2: So there was a thunderclap, but it wasn't a clap. It like went on and on and on. And I thought,
12: I think that's what woke me up.
2: It was like a boom or a bomb or something, and that's what woke me up.
12: I couldn't see the neighbor's house.
2: Yeah.
12: Because the rain was coming down so hard, I could barely see the edge of the patio. I couldn't see more than 15, 20 feet. It was amazing.
2: It was crazy.
12: I was like, this is a lot of rain. I should go back to sleep.
10: I was upstairs putting some stuff away. And I don't remember what time it was. It was much earlier than 1 a.m. I heard, we had two or three wind gusts that just pounded our house. And I heard everything in the backyard go flying.
12: Everything. Uh-oh.
10: Everything in the backyard went flying. And so I went out there because it was really, I don't know what.
12: Like a microburst?
10: No, it wasn't raining yet.
12: Oh, not
10: it
12: even raining.
2: It's just wind. The wind.
10: Yes. Okay. Hit a couple of them. Massive, like, you know, just pounded the house. And so I go outside. Everything's in the pool.
12: What do you mean?
10: Everything is in the pool. Umbrella.
12: Like the furniture?
10: Chairs. Yes.
12: Oh, my God.
10: Everything's in
12: How
10: the pool.
12: How does it know to go in the pool?
10: And because it's right next to the pool.
12: Go the other direction.
10: That's the other thing. Like, go the other way.
2: Well, at least you know where it is.
10: And so I just, you know, I was like, all right. I pulled a couple of the things out.
12: Got in the pool.
10: I didn't get in the pool. I just pulled some of the stuff out. And then I saw the lightning. I go, I'm going.
12: Yeah, you don't want to be in the pool with lightning.
10: And then it was torrential rain.
12: Yeah. Serious rain.
10: Yeah, let's see. I-17 and Carefree Highway.
14: Yeah, I know where that is.
10: 1.38 inches.
14: It's a lot of rain up there, yeah.
10: Sun Valley Parkway, this is 243rd Avenue.
14: I have no idea. That's out in the middle of bleeping nowhere.
10: Inch and a half.
14: Yeah.
10: Let's see. Lake Pleasant, 0.67 inches.
14: Mm-hmm.
10: 7th Street, Deer Valley Drive, 0.63. I mean...
2: That's all northwest.
10: Yeah, yeah. Yeah. I mean, so we're probably going to get some more rain. Well, it was raining earlier today. Right now,
14: it was sprinkling a little bit this morning.
2: There's a 20% chance of rain before 9 o'clock.
10: I called the weather bunny yesterday.
14: I was going to say, I blame the weather bunny.
10: I know I did. I texted Ian Schwartz, our weather bunny. And I said, hey, it was like middle of the day. And I said, hey, two quick things. Are we definitely going to get rain? And thunder, and when are you going to shave that ridiculous thing off your face?
14: Seriously.
10: Have you seen the stash?
14: No, I haven't seen it.
10: I don't know.
14: And he's posting pictures of himself.
10: This is horrific.
14: With this mustache.
2: Is there a reason behind it? Is
14: this, he's taking leave of his senses.
10: I got to tell you, I almost think that we should bring him in studio, drug him, and then shave him.
14: Shave it while he's not looking.
10: Just saying.
14: It is ridiculous.
10: And he was right about the weather, though. I give him that. He was right.
14: Okay. Hey, we've got a check of the headlines on the way. Speaking of weather, did the Dragon Bravo fire?
10: Remember 2025?
14: Yeah, a year ago. Did it make the Grand Canyon deadly flood even worse? We'll talk about it next. Outspoken on KTAR.
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14: I can't be the only person that had one of those old 401ks from a past employer just kind of sitting there. I don't know. 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You know what? 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
2: It's 3:30. Good afternoon. I'm Becky Lynn. Two people have been confirmed dead after major flash flooding at the Grand Canyon over the weekend, and more than a dozen people are still unaccounted for. Rescuers are trying to get to the remote areas to find more people.
33: We're hearing from people who experienced this flash flooding, and they said that at a moment's notice, they were told to run. They saw bridges collapsing in front of them, and then at one point, it was about more than 60 people who were evacuated out of the Grand Canyon National Park.
2: ABC's Melissa Aiden at the Grand Canyon.
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2: One local nonprofit says their overnight cooling center is filling up every night as the need for shelter grows. KTAR's Ballin Over Stoles is live now in the news center to tell us more.
34: We're at capacity every single day, and we're having to turn people away. We just don't have enough beds for everybody.
35: That's Andrew Peters with St. Vincent de Paul on the organization's overnight cooling center in downtown Phoenix.
34: 170 people off the streets, 120 males and 50 females put on cots and mattresses inside of their dining hall.
35: And this is Maricopa County Reports. 113 confirmed heat-related deaths so far this year, 31% of them considered homeless. Peter says cooling centers save lives, but those in need don't always know about them. If you or someone you know is looking for a cool space, call 211. Live in the news center, Ballin Over Stoles, KTAR News.
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2: Let's check traffic with Enrique Garcia. He is live in the Valley Chevy Dealers Traffic Center.
9: Thank you, Becky Lynn. Scottsdale, the crash blocking the exit ramp, Loop 101, Pima Freeway, southbound near McDowell Road, Phoenix crash off right, I-10, Papago Freeway, eastbound near Dicer Road. Phoenix with a crash on the right-hand shoulder, Loop 101, Pima Freeway, westbound near Tatum Boulevard, and a quick look into our surface streets, Phoenix with a crash on 31st Avenue and Indian School Road. Enrique Garcia, KTAR News.
2: We still have a 20% chance of some showers before 9 p.m. tonight. We've got sunshine out there right now, but it's going to be cloudy overnight with a low of 82. And tomorrow, mostly sunny with our high at 101. It's 89 currently in Glendale. 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
8: Hey, it's Jim Sharp. 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
10: All right, outspoken Bruce and Gatos. Remember, coming up at 5 o'clock, Congressman Schweiker.
11: Yeah.
10: He was right in the middle of the flood that happened in the Grand Canyon.
11: Like, literally.
10: Yeah, he was rafting. And so he's going to join us at 5 o'clock, tell us his eyewitness story.
11: Of what happened at the Grand Canyon, basically Saturday afternoon, early evening. Search and rescue efforts are continuing. We know that two people have been confirmed dead. There are 15 people who remain missing. That doesn't mean they're necessarily victims. It just means they're unaccounted for. We did get the name of the first victim.
10: Yeah.
11: And we're learning something about him. Dr. John Giusti, a chiropractor from Texas, was confirmed. One of the hikers who died in the flooding. He was a husband, father of three daughters. He was hiking with two friends who are also missing. That doesn't bode well.
10: No, it's not good.
11: So we're getting to learn and understand some of the victims who were down there hiking on some of these trails when this flash flood, you know, quote unquote, came out of nowhere.
10: Yeah, and I, you know, it is kind of crazy that we do talk about deaths that happen in the Grand Canyon.
11: Yeah.
10: Some people fall into the Grand Canyon.
11: Some people, they, like heart attacks from the strenuousness of, right. of climbing in and out or something.
10: I don't think I've ever heard of a flood that did something like this.
11: Yeah.
10: We've heard of suicides.
11: Oh, yeah. Sadly.
10: In the Grand Canyon. And so it's like, you know, this one is very strange, very devastating, and really came out of nowhere. And there are some experts that are saying it may have been caused, or it may have been so bad because of a wildfire from a year ago.
11: Yeah, there's still they refer to it as the burn scar,
10: right?
11: The area that does not have vegetation, doesn't have trees and roots and brush that can absorb rain, can slow water down. In other words, you have certain areas where if you get the right amount of rain, it just turns into like a slip and slide. You know, it just the water comes flying down the hill.
10: So the Dragon Bravo fire, it was a mega fire. Okay, remember it was the north rim of the Grand Canyon.
11: It was huge,
10: and it was initially started on the 4th of July a year ago.
11: Yeah,
10: and it was, I believe, a lightning strike. And it burned 145,000 acres.
11: It's huge.
10: Right.
11: Burned for quite some time.
10: It burned 113 structures, including the historic Grand Canyon Lodge.
11: Yeah.
10: So we talked a lot about that. Okay. So that area, it was the 7th largest wildfire in Arizona history, just to put it in perspective. That fire scorched the earth.
11: Yes.
10: And what experts are now saying is that rainwater could run off the scorched ground way faster.
11: Yeah.
10: Maybe 2 to 8 times faster. And it would go to areas upstream of Phantom Ranch. That's what got hit. And so we're finding out that Mother Nature whacked us in 2025. And we didn't know. We thought that was the end of it. And apparently it wasn't. All that scorched land and the water that hit it seems to be the reason that there was a flash flood. I never heard of that.
11: And so one thing that I also learned, and I learned it because of what we saw in Nepal last week, the other huge flood with a death toll that is just unbelievable at this point. It could go over 3,000, is the steepness of the canyon and at certain points, it narrows.
10: Right.
11: So you don't have to be a genius to figure out. I think it's called the Venturi effect. The water speeds up when it gets to these areas. It's flying down the hill. It's coming down the steep sides, the water. And then it gets to these narrow areas and it just speeds up. And it just tears everything in front of it. Boulders, buildings, bridges, everything just got swept down the river.
10: David Gregory, a hiker in the Grand Canyon.
0: No real issues for maybe the first hour, but then we had another thunder and lightning storm, so we kind of hunkered down near the side of the mountain, and then it kind of passed as well. And so after that, we continued hiking, and it was pretty clear, sunny skies, and we made it to Phantom Ranch by like 12:45. Weather looked perfectly fine.
10: And then it suddenly didn't.
0: There was a tarp outside. We thought it'd be ripped to shreds. The rain was just pouring down in sheets. The little trails within the camp were like becoming little creeks. Water was just pouring off the roof.
10: But you're not thinking you're going to get swept away.
11: No, it's certainly not going to be your first thought, if nothing else.
10: And then David noticed something with the creek during the storm.
0: I've been there before, and the creek has been clear, like clear water. You could put your feet in it, cool off your feet, sit in the creek. Mm. And it was just kind of a gently flowing creek, clear water. This one was black water, turbulent water, moving very quickly.
10: And I think the interesting thing is you're down there, your cell phone doesn't work. You're surrounded by the beauty of Mother Nature and also the nastiness of Mother Nature that could just happen in a second.
11: How are you going to get information if there's information to be getting?
0: The park ranger came by knocking and said, "Hey, you guys need to be ready for an evacuation. We may have an evacuation. Just be ready. Get your stuff ready, organized."
11: Okay.
0: And then 10 minutes later, she came by and said, "Okay, this is a mandatory evacuation. We need you to get all your stuff, and we need you to go. We need you to go now."
10: And I'm like, where do you go? Do you
11: try to get to higher ground? And by the way, those rangers, who knows how many lives they saved?
10: Maybe everybody down there.
11: Right? Yeah, who knows how many people were saved because the rangers were going around saying, time to go now.
10: It is crazy. You know, we were talking, a little earlier in the show about what happened. I just saw Anderson Cooper from CNN is there.
11: Nepal. Yeah.
10: I don't even know what that is. Tsunami?
11: It was a glacier collapsed and then caused a wall. It was a cascading event.
10: And so you have these two incidents in a week.
11: Yeah.
10: Where water, and in Nepal, I've never seen anything like it.
11: Totally different
10: we've
11: level.
10: Watched tsunamis. And I don't know, tsunamis, you get a warning. Because the water goes all the way out.
11: The tide goes out. Yeah. If you're ever at a beach
10: and the tide
11: starts receding,
10: get the hell out of there.
11: Go the other direction as fast as you can.
10: Yeah, but I think most of us know that. I hope so. And that's kind of your warning.
11: Mm-hmm.
10: And then, of course, people track the tsunamis. Like, think about it. You're in the middle of the Grand Canyon. It's you, and you've got your shoes on, and you got a
11: backpack.
10: That's it.
11: Yeah, that's it.
10: And they tell you, what, you have to rush out of the Grand Canyon? Well, there's no rushing out of the Grand Canyon. You've got to find
11: where
10: a spot.
11: Where do you go?
10: Right? You've got to find, where are you going?
11: Yeah.
10: Are you, if you don't know, are you going towards the flood? How do you know you're going away from it? I mean, you're in the middle of, nowhere. How do you even process that and say, okay, let's go?
11: I know.
10: I guess they were showing them, but there were a bunch of choppers that took people
11: literally
10: out.
11: Literally. Yeah. I think they said 62 people were taken out by helicopter.
10: Wow.
11: As helicopters were coming in, especially that Phantom Ranch there.
10: I don't think that's the norm.
11: Everybody out. Oh, no, it's not the norm.
10: Because if you're down there and you break your leg, do you have to find a way out? A lot of times you have to find a way out. You're getting carried out by your friends. And here it was such a devastating flash flood.
11: Yeah, they knew how serious
10: they got the choppers ready, and they were going down.
11: I'd be interested to learn, and I'm going to use the term the rangers because there may be other people there, but the park rangers. How and when did they know this is serious? Like, what was their tip off? Do you see what I'm saying? How did they know this is not a rainstorm?
10: Right.
11: This is deadly. We got to go right now. I'm it's going to come out, assume, but it'd be something I'd be interested to learn about.
10: How much of a leeway did you get? How much of a warning?
11: Coming up at 5:00, Congressman David Schweikert is going to join us. Instead of talking about the budget and things like he likes, he was rafting on the Colorado this weekend. He was there.
10: Unreal.
11: He's going to tell us his story. It's coming up at 5:00. Checking the headlines, Becky Lynn on top of that. And, It's also tonight, 6:40, first pitch. Mr. AWOL returns to the D-backs lineup. That is if he even shows. He did go before some media today. What did he say? We'll talk about it next. Ketel Marte watch right here on KTAR.
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2: It's 3:47. I'm Becky Lynn. Here's what you need to know right now. Arizona Attorney General Chris Mays has called for a statewide pause on approving new data centers. Mays says the pause is necessary amid rising energy bills and after the state received 30% cuts to Arizona's Colorado River water supplies. She argues adding more energy-intensive facilities could stress the electric grid and further raise consumer power bills. Researchers at Arizona State University found that data centers can boost air temperatures in downwind neighborhoods by as much as 4 degrees Fahrenheit. All of our top stories are only 15 minutes away. 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
9: Thank you, Becky Lynn. Scottsdale at the crash on the left-hand shoulder. Loop 101, Pima Freeway, southbound near Chaparral Road. Phoenix with a disabled vehicle blocking the center lane. I-10, Papago Freeway, westbound near 7th Avenue. And Scottsdale, again with a crash blocking the exit ramp. Loop 101, Pima Freeway, southbound near McDowell Road. 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
11: I'm there.
10: Here we go. Mr. AWOL himself, Ketel Marte, is back and is in the Diamondbacks locker room. And he's in the lineup. How should the fans greet him tonight?
11: Uh-oh.
10: Three options.
11: Okay.
10: If anyone has a fourth or a fifth, I'm here willing to listen.
11: You're all about suggestions.
10: How should the fans greet him? A, with boos.
11: I feel that's like your choice.
10: Yes. B, with cheers.
11: Yeah.
10: C, with casino chips.
11: Oh, my goodness.
10: That was very snarky.
11: Don't throw things at the field.
10: I didn't say throw. I said you can hold, you know, with casino chips doesn't mean throw. Don't throw anything.
11: Actually, I think Cheers is going to win. Cheers, 55.
10: Cheers in last place.
11: Really?
10: 11%. Second place, casino chips, 31. Okay. Booze, almost 60%.
11: All right. We're going to find out. Well, first pitch is 6:40 tonight.
10: Yeah.
11: He is in the lineup. He took BP a little bit earlier. He'll be batting fourth, bottom of the first inning. You might get a chance to see him.
10: Yeah, we're going to see if Diamondbacks fans are passionate about their team.
11: Okay.
10: If they are passionate about their team, they will boo him out of the building, at least on the first at-bat.
11: For the first
10: at-bat. And I would boo him every at-bat, but I know
11: even you have, even you, like, even I'll draw the line. Oh, okay.
10: I have expectations of Arizona fans, you know. Yeah. Hey, listen, I'm an Arizonan. I don't live in New York anymore. I've been here 30 years. I know us. I know that we're casual fans. I get it. But let's see how passionate you are, because if you don't boo him, you're just like the Diamondbacks front office. They let him get away with everything.
11: Ouch.
10: So the only people that can make a point and say what you did was not okay are the fans, because the Diamondbacks won't do it. They have accepted this behavior for four straight years. They don't like it, but they accept it.
11: Yeah, feels weird.
10: It is weird. So I think you boo. I think you absolutely boo. I think that's the only thing that you can do. But, you know, that's just me. We'll see if, we'll see if the Diamondbacks fans are passionate. And if you really want to go to the playoffs and, you know, a guy bails on you for 14 days. You going to cheer him? Really?
11: So he...
10: I'll lose a lot of respect for Diamondbacks fans if they cheer him. I'm just saying.
11: Ketel Marte, I guess, did a little bit of a press conference earlier.
10: Yeah.
11: But
10: he's got to give the team an apology.
11: But it was I believe it was in Spanish.
10: Correct. So This, what you're going to hear is through his translator.
11: Okay.
10: So he explains how he lets frustration eat at him.
8: So a moment of frustration, the type of person that when something's going on in my life, I don't like to talk about it. So that's kind of what was going on.
10: That's a blank, blank. That's a PP
11: answer. I'm trying to understand that.
10: Yeah. So when I get frustrated, I don't like to talk about it. Okay, and is that where you ghost your employer? Okay, all right, here's more.
8: I get along really well with Tori, and you know, in that instance, I failed him by not showing up. That morning I woke up, my body was in pain, and I just couldn't react. No one made the decision for me. I'm the one that made the decision to not show up.
10: All right, well, at least he took that.
11: Taking responsibility a little bit?
10: No, that's taking some responsibility.
11: Okay.
10: I just don't know if he means it. And You know what's really hard? Here's what's really hard. We don't hear him.

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13: Good afternoon, it's 4 o'clock. I'm Becky Lynn. Two people are dead, more than a dozen others missing after a deadly flash flood tore through the Grand Canyon over the weekend.
14: Some terrifying accounts from those who survived the flooding. Eyewitnesses telling our partners at ABC News they're thankful to be alive. When park rangers told one group to evacuate, they had to run across a footbridge to higher ground. That bridge was gone just 10 minutes later.
15: If they hadn't told us to evacuate when they did, I think a lot.

0: people wouldn't have made it.
1: More than 60 people had to be airlifted out of the canyon by helicopter. Rescuers now facing challenges after nearly every bridge surrounding Bright Angel Canyon and Phantom Ranch was swept away, and more rain and potential flash flooding is expected today. Colton Krolak, KTAR News.
2: The Trans Canyon pipeline that carries water throughout the Grand Canyon has sustained extensive damage following the deadly flooding. KTAR's Heidi Hummel is live now in the news center with details.
3: Overnight lodging on the Grand Canyon South Rim has been temporarily closed due to the water shortage, but dry camping is allowed if you bring your own water. U.S. Secretary of the Interior Doug Burgum tells the Mike Broomhead Show when they expect to have the pipeline repaired.
4: It's going to be a while to get that fixed. We don't have an assessment of how long right now, but it'll obviously be a top priority for the National Park Service to get that back online. But it sounds like entire sections of it may be taken out.
3: Burgum adds park employees and visitors will have to rely on water storage tanks until the pipeline is fixed. Reporting live in the news center, Heidi Hommel, KTIR News.
2: In a Friday speech last week, Fed Chair Kevin Warsh said that summer inflation readings were better than expected, but the number still remains too high. Evan Taylor, Associate Professor of Economics at the University of Arizona, joined Arizona's Morning News to explain that this likely means we'll see a rate hike. Say two key questions remain.
5: Are we going to see one rate hike or two? And when are we going to see it? Are we going to see it at the next meeting, which is in a couple weeks? Or are they going to wait till the later meetings after that?
2: The Federal Reserve current target interest rate range is 3.5% to 3.75%. New Yorkers rattled by deadly violence in Times Square. The NYPD now says one of the two people stabbed this afternoon has died, and the suspect shot by police has also died. The other victim is hospitalized. Officials saying earlier the suspect appeared to be mentally disturbed, and people in the area are expressing shock.
6: Something like that, like, you can't help that because the police did their job today. I'm going to be real with you.
2: Baby formula company Abbott is releasing a new liquid infant formula with whole milk. The formula is already pre-mixed and the only whole milk option available in the U.S.
7: While the liquid formula is not nutritionally superior to powder infant formula, it does give parents yet another option when breastfeeding is not available. While formula made with whole milk does have some properties that are closer to breast milk, it still needs added oils and nutrients to meet baby's needs, like all standard formula. Liquid formula also undergoes an additional sterilization step.
2: That's ABC News medical correspondent Yuri Benajud. 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
8: Thank you, Becky Lynn. Scottsdale, the crash on the left-hand shoulder. Loop 101, Pima Freeway southbound near Chaparral Road. Phoenix, disabled vehicle on the right-hand shoulder. I-10, Papago Freeway westbound near 7th Avenue. And Scottsdale, we have a crash blocking the exit ramp. Loop 101, Pima Freeway southbound near McDowell Road. Enrique Garcia, KTAR News.
2: Tonight, we could see some more rain or a thunderstorm before 9 p.m., 20% chance of that. And then overnight, cloudy and right around 82 for the low. Tomorrow, mostly sunny and 100 and climbing to 103 on Wednesday. 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
9: It's Arizona's reigning, defending, undisputed number one talk show, 2 till 6.
11: Yes.
9: Welcome to Outspoken with Bruce and Gatos, hour number 3.
11: Ah, a lot of people call hour number 3 the best of the hours.
9: So I did something this weekend.
11: Okay.
9: I never thought I would do. I'd like Becky Lynn to hear this.
11: All right.
2: I'm listening.
9: So my wife was on a girls trip. They went out to California. So I was, you know, I was all by myself.
11: Okay. That wasn't
9: a bad thing. Dude. I mean, seriously, I'm a big boy.
11: All right.
9: Thank God she's home, though. She's coming out today.
2: You didn't eat all weekend.
11: I was going to say, yikes. How does any of this work?
9: So I'm around the house, and I am not kidding you when I say this.
11: All right.
9: I know
11: It doesn't sound like me. I think I listened to Dolly Parton all weekend.
2: Congratulations.
12: I don't think you're alone.
11: So I looked it up. I'm not alone. Audio and video streams of Dolly skyrocketed like 3,000%. There was almost 50 million views and people listening. And I'm telling Alexa to play this song and then another song. And it, the one song that I think I literally think I played it 40 times.
12: Oh,
11: was that duet.
2: Islands in the Stream.
12: You called it the Island Song the other day.
11: I called it the Island Song.
12: You know, that Island Song.
11: And I also said it wasn't Kenny Rogers.
12: No, you said it was Kenny Loggins.
11: Oops.
12: It's not.
11: So you know me, not a really country music fan. Dolly Parton, I like some of her songs and all that. But I was wondering, and I think we should talk about this.
12: Okay.
11: Is that the best duet ever?
12: Hmm.
11: And so...
12: It's certainly...
11: It's up there.
12: It's a big one.
11: So we've got a bunch of these... Like the top duets. And
12: okay.
11: I think we should go through some of them because I always liked this song, except I hadn't heard it in 25 years. And then I mean, Alexa was like, I don't want to play that for you anymore because I asked so much.
12: Alexa's like, you've had enough.
2: She went on strike.
12: Alexa says, for your own safety, I'm going to stop playing.

0: direction.
1: I think this song
2: works. I want different
1: works.
2: Versions of it.
1: Okay, I think this song works a lot too because they both have such distinctive voices. But they blend so well together.
3: And they change parts.
1: Yeah.
3: He sings lead, she's singing harmony, and then they flip-flop it.
1: Yeah.
3: It's awesome.
2: It's awesome.
1: It has an interesting structure to the song.
3: Does.
1: Yes.
2: So I've found myself over and over and over listening. And who would have thought that I would ever in my life listen a full weekend to Dolly Parton and Kenny Rogers?
1: Not me. I would not have thought that.
3: I'm glad you did. Thank you. Glad you listened and learned.
1: There you go.
2: So we have other duets, and I wonder if we think any one of them, which one's number one, I think?
1: Oh, well, it's all subjective.
2: All right, which one's number one? So, Bruce, you pulled some?
1: I pulled one also. I have personal stories about all of them. I won't tell them if you don't want me to.
2: No. And I pulled some of them.
1: Okay.
2: And so, you know, I'm going to play this one because I do have a personal story.
1: Okay, let's hear it.
2: I did, in fact, as you well know.
3: Oh, yes.
2: I sang with Olivia Newton-John on this show.
1: Yes.
2: And it is the greatest highlight of my professional career.
3: As well it should be. To my heart.

0: I'm putting this above Dolly,
1: Olivia, and John Travolta.
0: And Kenny. I'm putting this one above it.
1: I give John Travolta credit for actually hanging out in the song with Olivia Newton-John, who's a real singer.
0: Oh, yeah.
1: You know.
0: So that's just me.
1: Okay.
0: And the other story about Olivia Newton-John is my mother, God rest her soul. You want to know how great a mom she was?
1: Please tell.
0: She took me to see this movie.
1: Like Grease.
0: 5 times in a week. She took me once.
1: She wouldn't just drop you off?
0: She took me once. I was only 6 or something like that. She took me once, and I begged her every day, and she brought me back every single
1: That's hilarious.
0: Day.
1: You know what that is? That is the 80s version. I know when that movie came out.
0: Yeah.
1: 80s version of the DVD. Play it again.
2: Play it again.
1: Play it again.
0: Yeah.
1: Like, I know people like, you know, in our house, we've played the movie Cars 2,800 times.
0: All right, Bruce. Now, that's what I pulled.
1: Okay.
0: This is one that Bruce pulled.
1: All right, pull this one out.

0: Little George Michael.
1: It's awesome.
0: It's a great song.
2: That is one of my favorite songs.
0: Is it really?
2: The world.
0: Really?
2: I mean, the original was just Elton.
0: Yeah.
2: And then, but I just remember, that is my favorite Elton John song, hands down.
0: I mean, and think about it. These two, Elton and George Michael, at one point were the biggest stars on the planet. Right?
1: Yeah. I like George Michael's Christmas song.
0: It's not bad.
1: It's awesome.
0: I have a George Michael story. You ready?
1: Sure.
0: So performing in Southern California.
1: Okay.
0: Friend of mine used to be his manager.
2: Oh.
0: Boy, are there some stories. They're taking a van into the thing. It's at the amphitheater down there in Southern California, Anaheim. And traffic's hellacious. It's tough getting in there. And he says, we get out of the van finally. And George didn't like to come to venues early. He didn't like to sit around a dress room. I'm going to go and just go on stage.
1: Oh.
0: He goes, we get there. George gets out of the van. He goes, by the way, I'm not leaving in a van. Get a helicopter. and my friend, the man, he goes,
1: okay.
0: I got 45 minutes to get a helicopter because that's how long George is on stage.
1: Gosh.
0: And he goes, I got a helicopter in 45 minutes. He goes, I called John Wayne Airport, Orange County.
1: What they want.
0: And I said, I need a helicopter. And they go, well, you're looking to book it. No, I need it now.
1: For George Michael.
0: And he goes, well, that's going to be expensive. How much for the helicopter? He goes, I don't care. Get a helicopter here right now.
1: Oh.
0: Yeah.
1: So we're going over the greatest duets of all time because I could not stop listening to Dolly Parton and Kenny Rogers over the weekend, which totally doesn't sound like me.
0: Fair.
1: So I deep dived it into some of the duets.
0: All right.
1: I think this might be the best one.
0: Ooh.
1: I think this may be the number one.
0: Even better than, okay, let's see.
1: I don't, it's super close.
2: You just bumped up Olivia and
1: I know, but this one is, ugh.

0: awesome.
1: It's a fantastic duet.
0: That is good. All right.
1: Marvin Bruce's Gaye, turn. Tammy Terrell. I was going to pick a Marvin Gaye song, but you had that in there because I like everything Marvin does.
0: Here's one that you had, Bruce.
1: Oh. Look at this song.
0: I don't know what this song is. Should I know this song?
1: Let it play.
2: Just searching for salvation. Jesus. I don't know much.
0: I do know this song.
2: But I know I love you.
1: Tucson, Arizona's own Linda Ronstadt.
0: Is that right?
1: And Aaron Neville. It's another one where I just really like the way their voices matched up. And people from some very... You would not think Linda Ronstadt and Aaron Neville might end up in the same room together, much less sing a song. That was a great song.
0: Pretty good.
1: Tucson, Arizona. Tucson claims Linda. Linda doesn't claim Tucson. It's a long story.
0: No, she's right.
1: Oh, God.
3: Wasn't her father like the sheriff or something? Or?
1: Whole family ran the town.
3: Yeah.
1: Whole family.
3: Yeah.
1: Half of downtown Tucson's named Ronstadt something. Yeah. Yeah, they were the.
0: All right, I pulled this duet.
1: Ooh.
0: Only because I'm gonna rip her.
1: Ooh.
3: Oh.
0: It's personal.
1: Oh.
0: Okay.
1: I'm ready for
0: it's
1: it.
0: Personal.
1: Personal.

0: let's get to the point, Cher. Let's go. But at least I'm sure. Is this Cher or is this? I don't know who it is. Here we go. I got you, babe. I think a lot of people do that at karaoke.
1: Yeah.
2: I'm not a fan of Cher.
0: Not a fan of Cher.
1: No, you have a story to tell.
0: What did Cher do to you?
2: Cher came on this program.
0: Oh, really?
2: She sure did.
0: She's not the warmest, cuddliest person.
2: I don't think she liked me at all.
1: Oh.
0: That doesn't surprise me.
1: Explain. What did she do?
2: I don't know what she did. I don't remember. I'm sure it was delightful. Maybe she was just in her bad diva mood.
0: Okay.
2: But I said, let's sing a song, Cher, together. Yeah. Because, Becky Lynn, you know I like to sing with celebrities.
1: I know you do.
2: I said, Olivia Newton-John sang with me. Would you sing with me? And she goes, no.
0: No.
2: And I go, what do you mean, no? She goes, I'm not going to sing.
0: Not going to sing.
2: And you know what? You know what? I wish I said, you're dead to me.
0: Yeah.
2: I didn't say it.
0: You didn't say it's dead.
2: I did not.
0: But Cher refused to sing with you.
2: She refused to sing.
0: What song were you going to sing with her? Had you even gotten that far?
2: What's the crappy song where she's got...
0: The crappy one.
2: Where she's got, where it shows the tattoos on her rear end in the video.
0: Is that Believe?
2: I don't know. Yeah, that's
1: probably.
2: Yeah, that's it. I was
0: Believe
2: already.
0: In Life After Love?
2: Yeah. I wanted to sing that garbage.
0: Okay.
2: It would have been a nice memory.
1: That garbage.
2: Yeah.
1: Okay. Was it garbage when before she said she wouldn't sing with you? No. It has now been relegated to the trash pile.
2: So I think it was interesting.
0: I blame her for Sonny's death.
2: I do, too. I do, too. So I had a weekend.
1: He ran into a tree.
0: She drove him to it.
2: Oh. If you're dating her, wouldn't you?
1: Oh, they were divorced
0: that well
1: by that
0: past
1: time.
0: That, but yes, yeah.
2: Listen to Dolly Parton and Kenny Rogers all weekend with the Stream song, the Island song. And I'm like, is this the greatest duet ever? And we've heard, you know, five or six other ones. And I got to tell you, it's definitely, for me, it's a top five.
0: I think you got a solid argument there. Hey, we've got a check of the headlines right now. Becky Lynn on top of that. And up next, Trump is warning you not to be, quote, backwards and poor. We're going to find out how to avoid being backwards and poor. Next, Outspoken on KTAR.
2: I still can't get over meeting Malcolm a couple weeks ago. I mean, the guy has just stuck in my brain. Met him at a grocery store. He came up to me. I had no idea who he was. And he told me, he said, Gatos, look at my smile. I did exactly what you said. And immediately I said, oh, you went to Aria. Yep. I said, you met Dr. Joe. 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
1: 4:17, I'm Becky Lynn. Here's what you need to know right now.
4: If I could have 10 times the space, I would do it.
1: Local nonprofit St. Vincent de Paul says their overnight cooling center is hitting capacity at 170 people each night. That as Maricopa County sees a year-over-year increase in heat-related deaths. Shelter program manager Andrew Peters says,
4: the population that needs the services is growing, and there's not an efficient way to actually get that information to them in order to prevent these things from happening.
1: Whether it's due to a lack of shelter or a broken AC, those in need of a cool space can get help by calling 211. 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
5: Thank you, Becky Lynn. Phoenix with a crash on the Raytheon Shoulder, Loop 202, Red Mountain Freeway, westbound near 24th Street. Goodyear with a crash on the Raytheon Shoulder, I-10, Papago Freeway, westbound near Estrella Parkway. 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Enrique Garcia, KTAR News, and now back to Outspoken with Bruce and Gatos.
0: Appreciate it. So, data centers, we had some polling data a week ago, and this is not an exaggeration. more people said they would like to live next to a nuclear power plant than live next to a data center. That's the bad rap that data centers have apparently gotten right now. I think it's a branding issue, honestly. If they had a different name, maybe people would be more excited about them.
2: I think it's that they don't care where they put these things. And sometimes it's near a neighborhood. And people don't like that. And well, they shouldn't be near
0: people don't want them anywhere, apparently.
2: Well, I don't know if that's the case.
0: Okay, well, Trump is angry about this.
2: Well, let me guess. If America doesn't like the data centers, he loves them.
0: Loves them. I'm assuming there's something in it for him.
2: I know that there's a reason that we need them. I get that.
0: Yeah.
2: But I don't have to love them.
0: So he said that that people who oppose data centers will only have themselves to blame if they kill the golden goose, he truthed or tweeted. Quote, the only reason that communities throughout the USA should not want data centers is if they want to end up being backwards and poor. If they want to be successful and rich with far lower taxes and jobs all over the place, let data reign.
2: It's pretty interesting that, you know, we head into the midterms and he just continues to go against the grain. Because a lot of Republicans have come out and said, yeah, no, we're with America.
0: Andy Biggs
2: of all
0: and
2: people.
0: Katie Hobbs
2: right.
0: agree
2: yeah.
0: on we need to slow down building yeah. data centers. As an example, just here in Arizona, it is a bipartisan agreement.
2: Well, A.G. Mays is calling for a statewide pause on these things.
0: Right.
2: Statewide.
0: So here's the question. And I would not say it like Trump said it, needless to say. Are we going to get to the point where would you rather have data centers or would you rather have China win the AI race? Because you're going to have to choose at some point.
2: Why?
0: Because if we slow down, if we have building freezes, if we, the United States, don't pursue this at full throttle,
2: China
0: is.
2: Yeah.
0: And by the way, no one's complaining in China when they put a data center next to their kindergarten school.
2: I heard they put a data center in the ocean.
0: Okay, so I saw that. As a way to cool it, right?
2: Yeah.
0: They literally submerged it, right? A data center right off of the coast, and they used the seawater to cool it. I was like, well, that's pretty smart.
2: Yeah.
0: Listen,
2: I don't have a problem with data centers. If I was living next to one, I'd have a problem with data centers.
0: But that's the thing, living next to. Nobody. Okay, so.
2: Why do we have
0: can to they put one them? In your town? No, nobody wants them anywhere. Everyone says, yes, we need them, but put them somewhere else. Well, somewhere else is where somebody else is.
2: Okay, I'll simplify it. Don't put it in a neighborhood. And that's what happened in Ahwatukee. They're putting one in a neighborhood.
0: We have hundreds of data centers here in the valley.
2: But now we're building these massive plants.
0: Yes. And guess what? They're impossible to build completely away from humanity.
2: I got to tell you, with electricity and the people's bills climbing and Arizona's water just got slashed at Colorado River.
0: Uh-huh.
2: I mean, these data centers, what do? They suck electricity and water.
0: So, okay,
2: I understand that they're important. But also, it's important that when I go to brush my teeth, water comes out. And it doesn't go right to the data center instead.
0: There are 193 data centers in Phoenix.
2: 193. I want to know how many are huge. Just massive, though. I don't know the answer to that.
0: I don't know if you would recognize it.
2: Okay.
0: Do you know what I'm saying? Like, you may not notice it, might have driven by it.
2: The one in Ahwatukee is a 1 million square foot data center that is across from homes.
0: I don't think that's that big anymore. These Amazon warehouses are more than 1 million square feet now.
2: Yeah, but I think in Amazon, there's different noise coming from the data centers. There's heat coming off of it.
0: Agreed.
2: Your studies have been done where your neighborhood is 5 or 6 degrees hotter in Arizona. If you're close to these, that's a lot. That's a lot. You know, it hits 114 and you're like, well, 114 plus whatever.
0: The one I notice all the time is right there at the 202 and 40th Street.
2: Okay.
0: I think it says QTS on it. And I drove by it. I drove down 40th Street and there is these huge buildings. And the thing I noticed, there's room for like 8 cars in the parking lot.
2: Hmm.
0: They are it's a monstrosity of a building.
2: You don't need people in it.
0: 4 stories high, no windows. You know what I'm saying? No. One little door in the corner. And I'm like, look at the size of this thing.
2: The only people.
0: But there's houses all around it.
2: Those people aren't going to be happy.
0: Well, again, do you want to win the AI race? Or do you want them to build data center somewhere else? It might come down to that. Check of the headlines on the way up next. Tonight is the night. 6:40 is first pitch for your Arizona Diamondbacks.
2: Mr. AWOL.
0: Ketel Marte.
2: I have some advice for him that actually helped me in my life.
0: There you go.
2: I really want to tell this story because I'm sure he's got nothing better to do than listen to this program 2 hours before the game.
0: Coming up next.
2: I could get him over with his teammates.
0: Okay. We'll do that next. Outspoken on KTAR.
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1: It's 4:30. Good afternoon. I'm Becky Lynn. After a weekend of deadly flooding in the Grand Canyon, that flood threat is not over throughout the West. ABC News meteorologist Melissa Griffin reports flood watch is in effect tonight for much of our state.
22: That flood watch continues through tonight in the Grand Canyon area. I've been watching these heavy downpours kind of slowly moving through, and we have a widespread flood threat all the way from southern Arizona right into south central Utah, even into parts of western Colorado.
3: 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Focus on homelessness.
4: If I could have 10 times the space, I would do it.
1: A local nonprofit says their overnight cooling center is hitting capacity every night. KTAR's Ballin Overstoltz is live now in the news center with more.
23: As Maricopa County sees a year-over-year increase in heat-related deaths, resources like St. Vincent de Paul's overnight cooling center in downtown Phoenix are seeing high usage. Shelter program manager Andrew Peters says they get 170 people out of the heat each night, some in need of medical help due to the scorching temperatures.
4: So if we do see that anybody needs medical attention that is beyond basic first aid, we do get in contact with either Phoenix Fire or Emergency Medical Services in order to get them to a hospital.
23: And he says local cooling resources have been bolstered, but people in need may not always be aware of them. Those looking for a cool space should call 211. Live in the news center, Ballin Overstoles, KTAR News.
22: Now, I don't think just saying pretend I'm on the ballot will work.
1: Meghan McCain, daughter of late Senator John McCain and host of the Citizen McCain podcast, doesn't have faith that President Trump's call to his supporters to pretend he's on the ballot come Election Day will be enough to sway voters. She tells Outspoken with Bruce and Gatos, public opinion might have been underestimated.
22: All the things we talk about every single week about gas prices and the war in Iran and statistically wildly unpopular with the American public.
1: McCain adds not giving something the people to vote for is an opportunity the Trump administration has squandered. Time to check on traffic. Let's go right to the Valley Chevy Dealers Traffic Center. 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
5: Thank you, Becky Lynn. Phoenix with a crash on the right hand shoulder. Loop 202, Red Mountain Freeway, westbound near 24th Street. Goodyear also with a crash on the right hand shoulder. I-10, Papagear Freeway, westbound near Estrella Parkway. Glendale, the vehicle fire on the Loop 101, Agua Fria, eastbound near 59th Avenue. Enrique Garcia, KTAR News.
1: We have about a 20% chance of some showers here in the valley before 9 p.m. Cloudy overnight with a low of 82. Tomorrow, mostly sunny and 100. It is 86 degrees in Gilbert. 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
0: So, Gatos, tonight's the night. The rubber meets the road, so to speak. Ketel Marte back from 10 days of, on one level, missing a game and then being injured, allegedly, but he will be back in the lineup tonight. He's already taken some batting practice and is scheduled to hit fourth.
2: Yeah, I mean, you know, I've said it for 14 days because that's how long he's been gone. You have to boo him tonight. It's not me being mean. It's not me wishing him bad things. If the Diamondbacks aren't going to step up and do anything and allow this to happen, you as a fan who buy season tickets or you buy their gear, he's been a disgrace. And you need to boo him. And that's the end of the story. You can do whatever you want when you get out there. You want to cheer him the second time? Go ahead. But you got to boo him. And if you don't, it shows you're not really a fan. You're not really that passionate about your team.
0: Ouch.
2: That being said, I don't know if he knows how to apologize.
0: Hmm.
2: And I'll be the first to say this. I think I had to learn how to apologize.
0: Okay. So
2: I think I can give him a little bit of advice, if that's okay.
0: Interesting. I'm going to say that. Yeah. It's interesting you say that because, yeah, I mean,
2: we all screw up.
0: But if you come from, first off, another culture, and maybe you've been coddled your whole life.
2: Right.
0: Because you were the best athlete. Maybe he's never had to say
2: sorry. Talking about me or Cattell?
0: Oh, here we go. Keep going.
2: All right. So how do you apologize? You're listening right now. You've done something. Maybe it's your spouse or something, and you know you have to apologize. Mm-hmm. I think a lot of us do it half blanked. I think, you know, I've got to get the apology out. I'm sorry. You know, like one of those. All right, fine. I'm sorry.
0: All right, whatever. Okay. I'm sorry.
2: So let me take you back to... It's probably, 15 years ago.
0: Mm-hmm.
2: So my wife and I are getting married. We had bought the house and we just, there was a learning curve there. I mean, remember me, single my whole life.
0: Oh, sure.
2: And I'm going to be married with two teenagers. And so there were growing pains for everyone, right?
0: Makes sense.
2: And certainly for me and my wife and I, we had a fight. Like, we just did. And we were kind of quarreling a little bit. And I'm like, I don't know why we're fighting so much. We're ready to start our lives, all this. And so I said, I'm going to go see a friend of mine. And so, I do a lot of work with ALS Arizona.
0: Yeah.
2: It is a fantastic organization. They help people with Lou Gehrig's disease. And one of my, best friends, Steve Passo, he got it. He fought it. He beat it as much as he could. And then it took his life.
0: Hmm.
2: And so one day I got in this fight with my wife and I called Paso and I texted him and I said, hey, I'll come over. I want to come over and see you and see how you're doing. So I went over and I said, all right, so let me hit you with this. We're fighting. I don't understand this. And, he was married and all that. And he understood all this stuff.
0: He understood it.
2: And again, I was kind of new to the game, not a game, but you know what I mean? And so this man, I'm telling you, Bruce, for an hour, if you don't know what ALS does to you, it paralyzes
0: horrible, right?
2: You.
0: Horrible.
2: And so he's speaking to me for an hour, pushing the words out because his chest doesn't go up and down like it used to.
0: Hmm.
2: Right. His breathing is shallow. And this guy sat with me for an hour and we talked about marriage and we talked about how you apologize. And he said something to me that I'll never forget. And I think it's a really great way to live your life. He told me, apologize from the depths of your soul. And he let me sit there and think about it for a second. And so what does that mean? It means that if you're going to apologize, you got to humble yourself. If you're going to apologize, you got to dig deep.
0: You gotta mean it. Right? Yeah.
2: You gotta mean it. Because if people are hurt by your actions, they'll know if your apology is real or if it's fabricated.
0: I think people's BS meters are finely tuned these days.
2: Totally agree.
0: They know.
2: And so he said, don't apologize the way that you've been apologizing before. Apologize from the depths of your soul. And I've written it down. I put it in my phone and like the note stuff. And he's right. When you screw up, and no matter if it's, me getting in a fight with my wife, If it's Ketel Marte bailing on his team 4 years in a row, if it's anything, if you say something that's rude to somebody and you're like, oh, maybe that was rude. When you go and apologize, do you feel it? Not just say it, you got to feel it. And so this man didn't live very much longer than that conversation, my friend Steve Passo. But he said, that's how you apologize, man. You've got to apologize from the depths of your soul. You've got to feel it. They'll see your eyes. The person you're apologizing to, they'll see your eyes. They'll know if it's the BS meter. Some of the best advice I ever got. And I guess, you know, my point is, if Ketel Marte is serious about apologizing because he has to and probably already did, here's the thing. Did he mean it? And did he apologize from the depths of his soul?
0: I'm on the outside looking in, you know, at the Ketel Marte situation, obviously. I don't know if he's mature enough to do that.
2: I don't know either.
0: And I say that because so many of his other actions come across as the actions of somebody who's not that self-aware yet.
2: Right. Right. And maybe it takes some age. Maybe, you know, you do, you know, maybe you don't know how to apologize. I'm sure many people do, but do you really know how to do it the right way? And that will mean something and that it will last. And that person that you hurt in this situation, he hurt the whole organization. Mm-hmm. Is it going to be different than the last time? Is it going to be different than the last three? Because this is number four.
0: Right.
2: And I think the only way that you apologize is you've got to love somebody enough to want to make them feel better and to want to show them that you were wrong and that you own it and that it's on me. And I'm here to tell you that I am sorry from the depths of my soul. And I don't know how else to say that. I wonder if he'll do that. Because if he does,
0: well, he had
2: go a long way.
0: He had an opportunity today. He did a press conference. And I didn't hear anything in there that sounded apologetic.
2: I don't know. I don't know.
0: There's a really weird picture, by the way, of this press conference that Ketel Marte had earlier. It's a small room. You know, they got the backdrop, you know, the Diamondbacks. He's sitting up there. It's after batting practice. And I want to say there's about four rows of chairs. I'm assuming all the reporters in town. In the back row, Troy Lovello was sitting there. He was in a T-shirt. He was just sitting in the back row.
2: That's one person you should apologize to.
0: Watching this press conference. I wonder if he was learning something during it.
2: I know that Ketel Marte shook his head when asked if he had a message to the fans. And I don't know. I don't hear an apology there.
0: Again, I think he had an opportunity today.
2: Yeah.
0: Prior to the game.
2: And I'm not sure he took it. We don't know what's going to happen behind closed doors.
0: Or if something already has.
2: Yeah, and I'm sure something already has. You have to do this well before the game. But I just think it's, I've had to learn something in my life. And I needed to learn how to say, you know what? I'm wrong. I'm not right. I'm at fault. And especially, you know, to your spouse, you need to just own it. And Steve Passo gave me that just amazing advice. It is. It's great advice. I carry it every day and I screw up every day. And so if I need to apologize, I do it and I mean it. Except yesterday to you. That was kind of BS.
0: Well, I credit you for that. And I think it's important.
2: Yeah.
0: That a person admit Learns their faults it. And apologize.
2: Maybe he'll learn it one day.
0: When they need to. And by the way, I will do it if I ever am wrong or need to apologize.
2: That is true.
0: I'll let you know. Okay. Checking the headlines on the way. We've got Becky Lynn for that. And up next, what would you pay to end loneliness? Some people are paying through the nose, Gatos. It's coming up next. Outspoken on KTAR.
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1: It's 4:47. I'm Becky Lynn, and here's what you need to know right now. Scottsdale Unified School District has canceled this week's game between rivals Chaparral and Saguaro High Schools. And this is because Saguaro's football team does not have enough healthy players to safely compete. That's according to the district. No makeup date has been announced. All of our top stories are only 15 minutes away. 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Enrique Garcia is in the Valley Chevy Dealers Traffic Center.
5: Thank you, Becky Lynn. Phoenix with a disabled vehicle on the right-hand shoulder on the Durango Curve / I-17 northbound near 16th Street. Phoenix with a crash on the right-hand shoulder, Loop 202, Red Mountain Freeway westbound near 24th Street. And Goodyear crash on the right-hand shoulder, I-10, Papago Freeway westbound near Estrella Parkway. Enrique Garcia, KTAR News.
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14: We'll have the latest on flooding at the Grand Canyon as the search continues for the dozen or so hikers who went missing following flash flooding sweeping through the area. That's tonight at 6 right here on the KTAR YouTube channel.
0: You know, coming up in just a couple of minutes, 5 o'clock actually, Gatos, Congressman Schweikert is going to join us because he was on the Colorado River this weekend, Saturday. He was actually on one of these rafting adventures.
2: Yes.
0: I cannot wait to hear his story.
2: No, I can't either. It's you're going there to have a good time and then all of a sudden you're in the middle of a catastrophe.
0: Yeah,
2: literally. Yeah. So Schweikert coming up at 5:05.
0: Yeah. So we know that I've heard it described as a loneliness epidemic. Have you heard that conversation?
2: I think a lot of people who are younger, they don't mind being on their phones for a long period of time. And maybe, you know, I'm not going to go to that party. I'm going to stay here. I'm going to Netflix. I'm going to do whatever it is. Right.
0: Right. Well, and I think that you could make an argument that also that behavior becomes a habit and maybe gets in the way of you ever having any sort of face-to-face relationships or being able to converse with somebody like that if you're just used to only doing it over technology, right?
2: Yeah.
0: It's a skill, kind of talking to people and connecting with them. But what price does it take to end loneliness?
2: Mm.
0: Well, I would just say this way. There are people out there that are willing to take your money to end your loneliness.
2: Yes.
0: There's a bunch of different, some of them don't sound crazy. Now, listen, if you can afford to hire a coach, yes.
2: Wow.
0: $3,000 for a 3-month program. I did the math. It's $1,000 a month. Okay.
2: Might change your life, but.
0: Well, this isn't a life coach. It's a loneliness coach.
2: No, but it might change your life.
0: It's a friend coach.
2: What about a shrink? What's the difference? Why don't you go see a shrink?
0: I think some people would say a coach sounds better.
2: Well, who cares if it sounds better? Which one's going to work?
0: Yeah, which one works? Right. There's a reason why you're lonely. And I don't know if your $1,000 a month coach is going to get to the reason.
2: Yeah. Your coach isn't going to go and ask the girl out for you.
0: Oh, boy.
2: The coach is not going to go and find the job for you because you're afraid of rejection. You know, sometimes you got to put your big boy pants on and go and get out there. Listen, I get it that younger generation is lonely. I think it's horrible, partly because of social media. You think you're connected and you're less connected than you've ever been.
0: Well, it's interesting because they kind of looked at this. There's Harvard, of course, does a group there that studies community and connection. And this is interesting. Think about this. All they said our gathering spaces have shifted away from places of worship, union halls, et cetera, to boutique fitness centers and private members-only clubs. Hmm. We have self-segregated in many ways. We have distanced ourselves. We've put us away from others. We've shrunk our world down. While the world got so accessible and big, you know, the press of a button, you have the world at your fingertips,
2: yeah,
0: we've gone the other way in our social connections and have become more and more isolated.
2: Yeah, I think if you're lonely, you know, you have to try and put yourself out there. Are you going to church and trying to meet people? You know, are you getting together for a Bible study where it's a small group? Are you taking up a sport, whatever that might be? Pickleball, I don't know. Could be anything. And it's like, you know, if you do some of that stuff, it forces you to go and get out. You know what I mean? A class at the gym. Well, maybe you meet somebody there that is there every time you're there.
0: Mm-hmm.
2: I mean, that's what you have to try. And I just wonder if we have people that are like, you know what? I'm lonely. I like to be at home by myself. It's just better this way. And they just give up.
0: Don't give up.
2: And I don't mean give up in life.
0: No, I know.
2: Just give up on, hey, I'm going to be lonely and that's how it is. I'll get a cat. And you're really screwed.
0: Become a cat lady or no. Cat guy.
2: Please no.
0: We have a check of the headlines, Becky Lynn, on top of that for us. And coming up next, so what was it like? What was it like to be in the middle of that flash flood at the Grand Canyon? Of all people, Congressman David Schweikert was there. He joins us next. We're outspoken on KTAR.
2: One of the great things I've done this summer is expand my outdoor space. What do I mean by that? Well, I mean, when it's summer and it's 115 degrees, you kind of stay inside. Not anymore. Not me. I'm out grilling. That's right. I grilled a ton in August because I have the Mist 360. That's right. I said it. The Mist 360. This thing is awesome. I hired Mist America. And if you live in the desert, you know summer is hot. So how do you cool down on the outside? You need a mist system. But, you know, there are all these fly-by-night, you know, companies that are total garbage. What you need is Mist America, a local company, 3 decades of experience and 3 decades of expertise. 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So if you want a deal, and you should get one, text the word MIST, M-I-S-T, to 620-620, mistamerica.com.
3: 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No one wants to deal with the IRS, and now you don't have to. The good news is Legal

0: One of the great things I've done this summer is expand my outdoor space. What do I mean by that? Well, I mean, when it's summer and it's 115 degrees, you kind of stay inside. Not anymore. Not me. I'm out grilling. That's right. I grilled a ton in August because I have the Mist 360. That's right. I said it. The Mist 360. This thing is awesome. I hired Mist America. And if you live in the desert, you know summer is hot. So how do you cool down on the outside? You need a mist system. 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